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7: Hello, America. 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Our number, hello, 877-381-3811. 877-381-3811. And a lot of you are very frustrated. You're frustrated with how the war is being managed against Iran. Nothing personal with the president. You're just telling me that the start, stop, the threats, the back off the threats, they really want peace, they really don't. And you're getting exhausted from this. And you're not alone. You're not alone at all. The president's in the Oval Office today. Cut one. On this issue of Iran, go.
8: Mr. President, this is at least the fifth time you turned off airstrikes against Iran since April to negotiate. What is your message to the American people who are wondering what has changed this time? Why should it be anything?
9: Well, you don't know. I don't know. I think we're going to maybe get something, but I want to give them every last chance before decapitation. It's very tough to do what we have planned, still planned. We'll see what happens. But it's a very, very tough thing to do. I think I'm very proud of the fact that I'll give people a chance. This is a big move. To do an attack that big on a country, I'd rather not do it. Now,
7: here's the thing, and I say this with all due respect. You go to war, you want to get it over with as fast as you can for a lot of reasons. For a lot of reasons. And also, they're still executing people over there, young people. Young people, this is a very evil regime. The president has said it himself. There's really no redeeming value whatsoever in this regime. And they're not going to honor any agreement. They're not, and we all know it, every single one of us. It's unfortunately not due to anything the president does, but due to what they do, they have to be eliminated. Obviously, it's due to what the president does, but what I mean by that, it's caused by them, not the president. Go ahead.
9: Lots of large attacks, but they were normal large. Hopefully, they'll come to their senses, because what happened, you know, cannot have a nuclear weapon, but hopefully they'll come to their senses. So they called me, and they said, please don't attack. We'll make a deal. That's the real truth, and everyone knows it. And who wouldn't call? And they found out.
7: But today they denied having any direct communication, that they are, any talks they're having is through the country of Oman. And the president put out a statement attacking that today, too. So they're up to their games. They're going to keep doing this. But here's cut two. Go.
9: And we're talking at the request of Iran, backed by Saudi Arabia.
7: Well, this is a very interesting point to me. And I posted about this several days ago, and now others are posting it. They think they're smart. They just look at what I write, and then they rewrite it. It's okay. I understand the internet. It's like radio and TV. But nonetheless. So Saudi Arabia, Qatar, and other Arab countries contact the president, as he's pointed out, and tell him they really don't want him to go forward. Go ahead. Listen to this.
9: UAE and backed by Qatar in particular, but others also. Many countries called. Many, the leaders of many are friendly with a lot of them, almost all of them, one way or the other, and they all wanted to give this a last chance.
7: So just to be clear, see, it's not the Israelis controlling the president. These Arab countries are not controlling the president either. But you would think the woke right neo-fascists and isolationists who keep saying Israel controls the president, maybe one of them would say, Saudi Arabia or Qatar. Well, they wouldn't say Qatar. You know, they're all close to Qatar. But you get the point. The off again is usually the Arab countries, right? Or the Muslim countries like Turkey and Pakistan, who are urging the president not to act. And he's saying, look, one of the reasons I didn't act is because they suggested to me that I shouldn't give him another chance and so forth and so on. Okay. But where are the voices that keep accusing Israel of controlling the president? Where are they? Where are these bastards? Go ahead.
9: This is not something that, if it doesn't happen, this is a last chance for them to sign a good document.
7: Mm-hmm. All right, well, time will tell. And from my perspective, it's please arm the Iranian people. It's getting late. It's getting too late. Arm the Iranian people. Give them the support they need. Give them the air cover they need. Give them the locations of the enemy and so forth with our satellites. Give them what they need. In fact, there's an article, if I can find it soon enough here. Let me see if I can, Mr. Producer. Hold on 1 second, America. There's an article in the New York Post. Let's see. Give me a second. I will find it if I have it. Right here. Right here. Iranian revolution can happen any day now as protest leaders try to arm. They're trying to arm. They're begging for arms. The streets of Iran are near a breaking point over public executions, economic collapse, and a war that's been raging on for more than 5 months, anti-regime figures in Tehran told the New York Post. A revolution can happen any day now. People want revenge, and I've told you they do, a protest leader said, referring to the regime's brutal January crackdown that killed 52,000 people, and they're executing every single day. An independent journalist active in the Iranian underground said the preparations are already being made for the next uprising, and that activists from all walks of life are determined to make a final decisive blow against the regime. Both Iranians spoke with the Post through a translator by cell phone after signing on to a VPN. We're studying the protests from January, determining what tactics worked and which didn't. We're analyzing maps to determine the safest, most dangerous areas to congregate. He claimed that the Iranian resistance has hidden crude weaponry and tools throughout the country, bricks, rocks, wooden clubs, chairs and tires used to block roads, waiting for the day that the people once again take to the street. Will we not arm these people and help them? Will we not arm these people and help them? They want to fight. They want to defend themselves. They want to overthrow this government. What's the problem? I don't understand it. I really don't understand it. Small groups are working clandestinely to procure firearms to distribute to demonstrators, utilizing guns stored in certain private homes and smuggled from abroad. You know, we're talking about very few. The protest leader claimed they didn't specify who would be providing these weapons. There's clearly not enough. There's clearly not what they need. If we give them what they need, they will overthrow this government. When we went out in January, we were like lambs to the slaughter. The Baazij forces were using firepower that you couldn't believe. The streets were like a graveyard, corpses everywhere. The streets ran red with blood, she said. Ran red with blood, unable to contain her rage and grief. She warned regime forces, next time we come out, we're coming out armed. Well, they're not going to come out armed if we don't arm them. Now let's arm them. Everyone has lost somebody, the protest leader said. Also, keeping a revolution at bay are foreign mercenaries. Yeah, they're bringing in these foreign terrorists. The Islamic Revolutionary Guard Corps is brought in from countries like Iraq, Afghanistan, and Pakistan. They pull people out of their cars when they're driving and search them and search their vehicles. They gallivant around our country as if they're the locals and we're the foreign invaders instead of defending our skies. The regime has decided to go to war with its own citizens. They fear the people of Iran more than the United States, more than Israel, more than anybody else. They fear those people. They need to be armed. Arm them. Arm them. I'll be right back.
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0: We have our friend Byron Donalds. Hasn't been with us for a while, but that's my fault. I haven't had a lot of guests lately. And very busy running around Florida. Byron Donalds, what's going on and how's it going?
1: Doing great, my friend. We are 15 days to Election Day here in Florida. And we're leading big in the polls, Mark, really excited. But we're going to choose a Republican nominee in Florida on August 18th. Everybody, make sure you get out and vote. And we go on from there to make sure we keep Florida red this November.
0: You know, this guy Jolly, the Democrat, I know who he is. He was a Republican. He was a lousy Republican. He worked on Capitol Hill for years. Then he hates Trump. He turns on the party. He's all over MSLSD. Now he's running as a Democrat. Does he have competition in his primary?
1: A little bit, but not too much. The main opposition had to step out of the race because he had a cancer screening, and so he decided to take care of his health. And so he's kind of had a free run. But, Mark, you're right. This guy, Jolly, a career insider in D.C., career staffer, gets to Congress, loses to Charlie Crist, of all people, and then he just decides to become an independent and trash the president. Mark, this guy trashed Ron DeSantis for Ron DeSantis' handling of COVID-19, was trashing him about it. This is a guy who supported Fauci in the lockdowns. It's a guy who still supports trans and kids. He still supports that mess. So this is a guy who cannot lead Florida. He doesn't have the judgment to lead Florida and all the great things we've done in our state.
0: What kind of money are these guys raising?
1: He's raising some, but, you know, the biggest thing now, Mark, is to make sure that Republicans show up in not just in August, right, but in November, because these Democrat billionaires are just kind of sitting on the outside and just watching to see if the race is close. And if they feel it's close, they're going to invest tens of millions of dollars into Jolly because he's a Trojan horse. They just look at him as a way for Democrats to get power. And how it works, especially in Florida, our governorship is very powerful. So even though it's very likely we'll still have Republican control of the legislature, you get a Democrat in the governor's mansion, that person can wield power through the agencies and through appointments, unwind everything that Ron DeSantis has done the last 8 years.
0: Now, one of the guys you're running against, I won't even mention his name, is a complete nut job. Well, I am going to mention it. Fishman, I think his name is. I saw a couple of his signs around my house. This guy's a complete nut job. He doesn't have a shot, does he?
1: No, he doesn't. He's a nuisance and an annoyance. But at the end of the day, you take everybody seriously. So our campaign has been focused on the people of Florida and focused on preserving and defending the Florida dream, Mark. This is why we're the number one state in America, and we're not looking back. We have people who've come from New York, from New Jersey, from the Midwest, from Virginia, Mark, because they were escaping the insanity of Democrat control. No, not you, Mark. I would
0: you
1: never do
0: should
1: that
0: be.
1: To you. I would never do that to you.
0: they're killing this state. They're killing Virginia, just destroying it. But anyway, go ahead. I'm sorry.
1: But no, that's what's happening. So people have chosen Florida for a reason, because we're a common-sense conservative state. And so the mission is clear. It's preserving the Florida dream. It's defending that dream. But then also tackling the affordability issues that are impacting Florida like every other state. So we're going to reform insurance. The voters are going to decide on property taxes this November. That's in their hands. But we're also going to deal with the issues of making sure government is efficient, even more efficient than it has been in the past in Florida, getting it out of the way of people so they can continue to build that Florida dream for themselves. And we want our young kids to be able to hit the ground running when they graduate high school, Mark, with apprenticeships and internships. This is the way you build a sound society with pure economic policy, limited government, getting out of people's way, and law and order will always be the standard in our state.
0: And you represent a district that is fairly wealthy. And I just want people to know this. Significantly white, and they love you there, right?
1: Yeah, Mark, and it's because it's a meritocracy. All of Florida is a meritocracy. What the people of our state want is they want to know that you share their values, and it's values based upon the foundational principles of our country, values based upon hard work and merit, and making sure that you get out of their way. You don't bring these crazy policies that are in too many states that are either purple or blue that's destroying the way of life and the quality of life in those states.
0: And you do have people moving in from other states, and they're moving in from other states, and they're enjoying what Florida has to offer and so forth. And the key is to make sure that some of them who come to Florida aren't going to bring their bad habits from other states, and that's why you're saying somebody has to stand up and make sure that doesn't happen, right?
1: Absolutely correct, Mark. And so, look, we have people who are still choosing Florida because they see the craziness of Mamdani in New York, Kathy Hochul in New York State, the guy Pritzker in Illinois, and so many others. And a lot of them are kicking themselves. They kind of wish they came during COVID-19, but they didn't for various reasons, and that's fine. And now they're seeing the insanity of these Democrat socialists, and they're saying, I got to get to Florida. So even though we're getting new people coming in, they're coming because they're choosing the Florida way of life as opposed to what they're experiencing in those other states. So my mission's clear. We're going to keep the Florida way of life, that Florida dream alive and well that so many people have chosen Florida for.
0: The Save American Act, this is important to you, is it not?
1: Yes, it has to pass. This has to happen. And look, Mark, I've heard you bag on these senators for years. Most people don't know I've been an avid listener of the Mark Levin show for more than a decade. And so these senators, Mark, they still think it's 1996 and they're dealing with Bill Clinton. These Democrats are true radicals. And if they ever get control, they're going to blow up the filibuster. So my opinion is, at this point, get rid of the filibuster, pass the Save America Act, pass Donald Trump's border security measures, which have proven to have worked and secure this country. He's now done it twice. And then we get to do some of the other important things, like having sound energy policy where we can build on our nuclear infrastructure, the stuff that we created as a country to have cheap and readily available power for the future of our country, and do so many other reforms that are necessary, including healthcare, Mark. Like, I did NPR this morning in Jacksonville, and the host was talking to me about subsidies for Obamacare. And I said, subsidies for Obamacare? Obamacare is the problem. Premiums are through the roof. Deductibles are through the roof. The Democrats did it on purpose, and they don't want to change it because they don't want to admit that they were wrong. But they are pricing the people of this country out of their own homes with their terrible policy. And Republicans need to take a stand. And this is where the Senate's got to smarten up, get rid of the filibuster, pass the Save America Act, and get to the business of fixing this country.
0: And we got 1 minute left. Tell us about voting.
1: We have early voting in a lot of counties in Florida right now. Most early voting will start in 5 days all across Florida. Election day is August 18th. If you're a registered Republican, please get out and vote. I'm asking for your vote and your support. Having the endorsement of President Trump, our Senator Rick Scott, so many Republicans, our Senator Ashley Moody, and so many of the congressional delegation, it's time to make sure that as a party we unite to defeat the Democrats once again in Florida. We're the best state in America, and we need to keep it that way.
0: And folks, don't sit back and think, these things just happen. You got to go out and vote. And if the others are going to vote early, you should vote early, too. That's my view. Byron, come back. We appreciate you, sir.
1: Yes, sir. Thanks, Mark.
0: All right, take care. We'll be right back. 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
4: Fox News, I'm John Saucier. President Trump says the United States and Iran have begun a new round of peace talks after he called off massive strikes against the country over the weekend.
5: This is the last chance. This is not something that, if it doesn't happen, this is the last chance for them to sign a good document.
4: More than two dozen Democratic states filing lawsuit against the Trump administration over new tariffs imposed on 60 U.S. trade partners. Arizona Attorney General Chris Mays says the president does not have the right to impose tariffs, arguing only Congress has that authority.
6: Every court, including the United States Supreme Court, has agreed that the president does not have the authority to unilaterally impose tariffs.
4: The administration says tariffs are a way to combat forced labor and global supply chains. 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
12: The show has flown by, in my humble opinion. But then again, I'm doing the show. You know, gold entered 2026 after a historic year. 53 new all-time highs, record demand, an average price up 44% year over year, and it pushed past $5,500 an ounce in January. And it's been hovering around $5,000 an ounce. But the trajectory is clear, up, up, and away. And you've got little peaks and then little valleys, little peaks and valleys. That's the trajectory. That's how investments work. And so right now there's just a little valley before the next peak, and that's when you jump in. You don't jump in when it's at its highest. It's like real estate. You don't jump in when it's at its highest. It's like stock, anything else. That's when you sell. That's not when you buy. And yet now's a good time to buy, isn't it? First of all, diversification. Secondly, you already see what's going on with Social Security in 6 years. That's going to have an incredible impact on the markets. And in my view, an incredible impact on the value of precious metals. And then when you look around the world, you can see a country like China with the second biggest economy. They're hoarding gold. So these are all signs you look at. And then there's the issue of diversification. Diversification is wise. It's prudential. It's what people do when they don't want to put all their eggs in one basket and lose everything. And that's important. And that's why I have gold. Now you can get silver.

0: 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I encourage you strongly to do that. I've got it right on my desk. It's terrific, and I know a lot of people have gotten it as well. Again, it's free, so you ought to check it out. Let me see here, Mr. Producer. Sorry, folks. I got a lot of stuff going on here. Hold on, everybody. There we go. Let's go to Ian, our buddy Ian, Frederick, Maryland, the great Sirius XM satellite. Ian, go right ahead.
1: Mark, great to talk to you, and you are so on target. There's no question. If the U.S. does these two things, it's over for the IRG. Mm-hmm. And that is, number one, they've got control of the air, so you go old-fashioned, like World War II, and you drop information leaflets all over the country and letting the people know you're going to support them. And the IRG, the second they realize that the U.S. is communicating to the population, they're going to go into panic mode. Mm-hmm. And then you start arming the people. And then it's over. And then it's over.
0: And I would hit that Karg Island, too, so they don't have anything to sell.
1: Well,
0: And we could always rebuild it. So, President and others say, well, the damage will be... No, we can rebuild things, but we got to win the war now.
1: Yeah. But I think the IRG, the second you start communicating to the Iranian people, they'll go into meltdown mode. And just by dropping it from the sky, they can't control it. There's no way. And I think it'll be a meltdown moment.
0: And so, get them the arms, for God's sakes. I don't get this. I really don't know why we're resisting this, because Erdogan says so. Screw that genocidal maniac. And who cares what Saudi Arabia and Qatar say? I mean, my God, it's just ridiculous. My friend, I appreciate your call very much. The Israelis are in charge. They're controlling everything. So where are the anti-Semite Jew haters tonight? Where are the woke right neo-fascists? Where are the Marxist Islamists? How come they're not complaining about the Arabs? Yeah, right. We know exactly why. We know what they are. They know what they are. Israel doesn't have much of a say in this, apparently. And they ought to have a lot of a say in it, as far as I'm concerned. I want to congratulate Mamdani's leadership again. hate crimes against Jewish New Yorkers surge amid heightened anti-Semitism, and they're talking about Mondami's mayorship. Anti-Jewish hate crimes increased by 8.5% in New York City this year. You know, this is also, you're bringing in the Islamists. It's obvious what they're doing to Jews and Christians. Again, all you have to do is go on the internet and see real video of what took place in Spain. It's not just Spain. You look at these airports, women are getting beaten up. It's just grotesque. New York Police Department officials said Monday about 8.5% in New York City, which has the largest Jewish population of any city outside of Israel. They recorded 205 anti-Jewish hate crimes in the first 7 months of 2026, up from 189. More than half of all hate crimes in the city were anti-Jewish, despite Jewish New Yorkers comprising 10% of the city's population. I was surprised it was that few, Mr. Producer. But nonetheless, over half of the hate crimes are against Jews, and they represent 10% of the population. Because of Palestinians coming in, I'm just being honest, Islamists coming in, all kinds of crap going on there now. Just is, and I'm sure they're trying to depopulate the city, and I'm sure that's exactly what's going to happen. Yep. Then we have a very important op-ed in The Hill, which has gotten worse and worse. A retired public high school teacher and Jewish peace advocate said, I was excited. She was excited by what? She was excited to co-organize a summer series titled Challenging Zionism in Schools. You know, Mr. Producer, I don't want this to be a Israel-centric, Jewish-centric program. I talk about this stuff. I talk about Christianity. I talk about all these things, folks. But this is so over the top. So over the top. You've got a Jewish woman, in other words, a liberal, a leftist, wants to make sure that classes are taught explaining how terrible Zionism is. Zionism only means the right for Israel to exist and Jews to live there. That's all that it means. Now, there's over 50 Muslim-majority countries. You don't hear anybody saying, I want to be able to teach about that, and I want to be able to teach that, you know. Sometimes I'm just speechless about this stuff. It's so crazy. Now, I don't have that audio cut in front of me, Mr. Producer, from the data analyst at CNN about Saeed and his chances. You have it there? Cut six. Go.
2: I think that tomorrow Abdullah Sayed will deliver the biggest blow so far against the establishment of the Democratic Party because he is the heavy favorite going into tomorrow. Just take a look at the prediction market odds. Okay, chance to be the Michigan Democratic Senate nominee, Abdullah Sayed. Look at this. He's up to a 98% chance, according to the cash and prediction markets, way up like a rocket compared to where he was on April 3rd when he was just a 28% chance just a few months ago. The bottom line is
0: so what? What did that? The press did that. Because his opponent isn't that well known. But the press has promoted this puker guy. The New York Times on several occasions, CNN, MSLSD, the press in Michigan, they've promoted this guy. He's a Hitlerian, and they're promoting this guy. They're making him into a rock star, a cool guy. This is the problem. It's no longer condemned. It's no longer looked down upon. It's no longer, well, what did he say? No. We don't do that anymore. Instead, they turn him into a rock star. They're turning all these nut jobs into rock stars, the media I'm talking about, which is grotesque. I'll be right back.
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0: know where this show went, but it's already over in 5 minutes. Crazy. It's no secret that summertime can really wear you down financially. It's no secret, because there's things you want to do and you go ahead and do them, and even when you try and cut back somewhat, you know, you might want to take a little trip. Something happens to the HVAC. That always happens, doesn't it, in the summertime when the air is hot and thick and you want to get some air conditioning. It seems to be. And then you got to buy school supplies, clothing. You got to be thinking about college or some trade school or something for the kids, whatever it is. And then you got those damn credit cards where the interest is crazy, crazy, and yet you got a big balance on them. Now, if that's starting to feel heavy, you're not alone. A lot of people are in that situation. And if you're a homeowner, you've likely looked at your mortgage rate, some of you, and you thought you like your mortgage rate, you like your mortgage, and you don't want to touch it. I get that. 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
0: One thing we didn't get to was Robert Kennedy. Let's hold on to that for tomorrow just in case we decide to go there, Mr. Producer. He did a hell of a job with CNN. And what is her name? Dana Bash, whatever her name is. Do you know her name, Rich? It is Dana Bash? Okay. Former Biden COVID-19 response coordinator, Dr. Ashish Jha. Whatever. Now, I want you to hear what this guy says, seriously, considering what Biden was doing to the country and the other Democrats on CNN. Cut 26. Go.
2: This is going to surprise some people. You know, when I went into the White House, my view was this was almost surely a natural outbreak, maybe a lab leak. Based on information I learned and based on information I've seen, I have come to conclude that it is more likely to have been a lab leak. Here's the bottom line. No one in the United States knows for sure. The only people who know for sure are people, officials in China. And we still need transparency and accountability on that. So that is my best assessment. I'm not suggesting I know for sure, but I'm saying my best assessment is that it probably was a lab.
0: And you know what? When that was my best assessment, based on what our friend said from the New York Times formerly, their top science editor over there, and he said the same thing, boy, did we come under attack. And really, the first one was Tom Cotton to raise the possibility. We were the ones that actually raised it with one of these gentlemen who had studied this, who had written about it, and felt it was pretty certain a lab leak. But Tom Cotton instinctively knew it had to be a lab leak. Remember, he's been on the Intelligence Committee for many, many years, and now he's the chairman of the Intel Committee in the Senate. And he was attacked, too. Whenever you questioned what was the government position, you came under attack. Now, there's times to come under attack, don't get me wrong. But when you're asking rational questions, it never made any sense to many of us that it jumped from a bat to a human being, and that's how it happened. That's typically not how things happen. Particularly when the Chinese are messing around with viruses in their Wuhan lab, paid for in part, and this was one of the things that we broke here, paid for in part by our government. In fact, by a group related to official Washington, and in particular, Fauci's organization. And that was the big bash, if you will, the big issue that we really dug into here. I'm proud of the way we treated this. We weren't conspiracy nuts, but we went right for the facts. We raised rational questions about it. We came under a lot of attack. I don't really care. I come under attack from all kinds of weirdos. Just the way it is. All kinds of governments, as a matter of fact. I'm not even going to get into that one, because my wife will get mad at me. And Mr. Producer might get mad at me. But I won't do it anyway. Did you guys get to watch Life, Liberty, and Levin Sunday night with the governor of Florida, DeSantis? He was fantastic. He was absolutely great. And he's not afraid to talk about the Islamist influence on our culture. He's just a really stand-up guy. I'm telling you, he would make a great president one day. I don't know what his plans are. I don't know how this would work out in the primaries and all either. We salute our armed forces, police officers, firefighters, emergency personnel, ICE. We love you, ICE. Our truckers, we love you, too. The men and women in Ukraine, in Israel, in Iran. Iran, arm the people in Iran, for God's sakes. And you, love you.
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8: I want to give him every last chance before decapitation.
7: President Trump saying he was planning another attack on Iran, but before launching any strikes, he claims several Middle Eastern countries asked him to hold off. The president saying any deal would involve first opening the Strait of Hormuz, then Iran ending its nuclear program, which he admits would take time. Several states suing the Trump administration to keep it from getting the names of Social Security recipients.
9: The 20 states, along with the District of Columbia, sued to keep the Temporary Assistance for Needy Families program from gaining access to personal information. The plaintiffs objected to an agency rule that would allow the program to share details such as immigration status and Social Security numbers, as well as other personal facts. with other government agencies or even private groups. New York Attorney General Letitia James, in a statement, accused the administration of weaponizing people's personal information. Earlier this year, a judge said the Trump administration could not withhold the agency's funding from Democratic-controlled states.
7: Fox's Cornell Scott. Hundreds of buildings destroyed and 67,000 people forced to leave their homes as wildfires ripped through Washington state.
6: This is likely, you know, the worst natural disaster in Spokane's history.
7: Governor Bob Ferguson, Washington state, not the only place where fires are raging. A fire sparked by a lightning strike has burned over 530 square miles in Oregon. In central Utah, a fire quadrupled in size over the weekend to nearly 109 square miles. In Europe, a record-breaking hot and dry summer has led to another summer of wildfires in Greece. Wildfires west of Athens jumped containment lines a day after mid-air collision between two helicopters killed two crew members. In France, firefighters in the Bordeaux region guarded against a potential flare-up inside an area that's still burning. 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
7: New York City is on track to have record low numbers of violent crime this year.
10: New numbers released by the New York City Police Department show that violent crime dropped nearly 13% across all five boroughs in July. That closes out the city's safest first 7 months on record, with the fewest murders, shooting incidents, shooting victims, and robberies in history, according to the NYPD. For comparison, officials say there were 380 shooting incidents between January and the end of July, down from 771 at the same time in 2020. Other major crime incidents are also down for July. Burglary declined 14% to the lowest in recorded history, while auto theft is down almost 25%, and felony assaults decreased by 6%. In New York City, Tanya J. Powers, Fox News.
7: Ariana Grande is pulled out of an upcoming stage musical in London, and she has announced she will withdraw from the public eye for a while after she completes her tour. Speculation has increased over Grande's health, with some online commenting on what appears to be a dramatic weight loss. Last year, Grande re-shared a 2024 interview where she said she was uncomfortable being picked apart over her appearance since she was a teenager. Apple users might have to open up their Apple wallet to make use of Apple's new AI.
11: Apple already unveiled its artificially intelligent upgrade to its long-troubled personal assistant Siri during its developers conference this summer. But the company's departing CEO Tim Cook reveals on an earnings call, as reported by TechCrunch, that users looking to make extended use of this new version of Siri could be made to pay for it. Other competitive AI bots such as Grok, ChatGPT, or Anthropic's Claude all require subscriptions for increased or extra usage of the AI computing power. Siri AI will be featured in the rollout of iOS 27 this fall.
7: Fox's Evan Brown. I'm Lisa Lucera. This is Fox News.
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13: From the WAIM 1180 Newsroom, I'm Dave Debo. Rochester still reeling and looking for action after two deadly shootings. 14-year-old Zania Barr was killed Friday night. 35-year-old Shakara Green shot and killed Sunday morning, both in gatherings after the city's Puerto Rican Fest. The community and the police are asking for people to come forward. Greece police say they uncovered a large-scale cannabis trafficking operation. 31-year-old Joseph Grant of Webster, 29-year-old Jason Grant of Rochester, charged with multiple counts. Rochester City Council has approved $125,000 in funding for three local immigrant service organizations. The largest share, $85,000, will go to refugees helping refugees for housing assistance and family support. The 13 WAM Weather Authority forecast, mainly clear tonight, comfortable, low of 57. Tomorrow, mostly sunny, the high of 83. I'm Dave Debo. Next news in 1/2 hour. 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
14: This is a Bloomberg Money Minute. Stocks joined bonds higher as cooling tensions in the Middle East spurred a drop in oil prices, tempting worries about inflation. The revival in risk appetite drove the S&P up to a striking distance of a record. It jumped 1.5% and is just 0.1% below its record set earlier this summer. The Dow added 1.3%, the Nasdaq climbed 2.1%. Dozens of states filed a lawsuit challenging President Trump's new global tariffs that went into effect last month, adding to similar complaints by groups of small businesses who claim the levies are illegal. The administration is collecting 10% to 12.5% duties on imports from most major trading partners under the new tariffs, which were imposed after a U.S. probe into the alleged failure of about 60 economies to prevent forced labor in their supply chains. And the longtime shareholder of Barry Diller's People Inc. is pushing for the media company to abandon its offer for a takeover of casino operator MGM Resorts International. Matt Piper, Bloomberg Radio.
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18: For tonight, we drop down into the upper 50s. Clouds move out and those stars shine for the overnight hours. As we head into Tuesday, lots of sunshine and temperatures back into the low 80s with winds coming in from the southwest at around 5 to 10 miles per hour. For the overnight hours, quiet as we drop down into the low 60s. For your Wednesday, sunny for the morning hours, but by the late evening, we'll see the return of those clouds building in, then the possibility for some isolated showers late into Thursday morning. Temperatures for Wednesday back into the mid-80s, winds coming in from the southwest on the lighter side, and lows in the upper 60s. From the 13 WAM Weather Authority, I am meteorologist Selena Ramos on Rochester's News, Weather, and Traffic Station, News Radio, WAM 1180.
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0: I'm Bob Lonsbury, and from the banks of the mighty Genesee in Rochester, New York, this is Downtown Section, 3rd Platoon. I had a scare Sunday morning. I'm laying there, sleeping probably a little bit later than I should have. We'd gone to the drive-in movie show at Silver Lake Drive-In the night before. And the phone rings there on the nightstand, and I look over at it, and it was from my son, Lee. He's my oldest child in his early 40s. And Lee doesn't call all that often. Typically, he and I will call one another when we are commuting home from work. If my drive home overlaps with his drive home, we'll be able to sneak in a few minutes to catch up and see how we're doing. But there it was, a Sunday morning, and I go, yes. And it was one of those calls that begins with, first I want to say I'm okay. Now, whether you ever gotten a call like that or not, you know that when the first thing they say is I'm okay, you probably ought to be a little scared. At any rate, he went on to, a little bit of background. About a year and a half ago, he got into motorcycling. Oh, he took his course to learn how to drive, and he got his license some years ago. But he bought his first motorcycle and his second motorcycle, and set up a nice shop in his garage, and got a whole bunch of specific clothes, and a camera for this, and a metric for that, and an app to put on the phone. And he has gotten into motorcycling and has enjoyed it tremendously. And so it was that I think he was on something of a four-day trip, Thursday, Friday, Saturday, Sunday, that would take him, you know, to visit a relative and a high school friend and a birthday party for a little girl, and ultimately meet up with his own wife and daughter. And it was going to be a fine time, and it was going to be mostly on a motorcycle. And so it was that Friday, he's on a six-lane highway, three lanes going this way, three lanes going the other way. And, you know, you can be a defensive motorcyclist, but when a car pulls into you, you know what? Physics says you're kind of screwed. He hit the right rear quarter panel of the car. He went up in the air. And thanks be to God, he kind of came down okay. He didn't break anything. Did not slide any great distance. He did not get run over by the many cars that were trailing behind. He just ended up over in the median. His motorcycle bunged up, and his life narrowly spared. And he's telling me that as I'm laying there in bed. Now, I'm a pansy, and so I don't like motorcycles. I'm afraid of them. I rejoice in the freedom and enjoyment that others find on motorcycles. But I'll be honest with you, I've noticed over the years working this job that every now and again, maybe sometimes two, three, four, five, six times a summer, there are horrible accidents, often resulting in the death of the motorcyclist. And they almost always come about as a consequence of some miscue by somebody other than the motorist. I rant and rave about be careful when you make a left turn, because a lot of cars and trucks making left turns create an awful lot of danger for an awful lot of motorcycles. Look twice, two or three times. Make sure nothing's coming. At any rate, so, you know, I did not do the I told you so when he had the wreck. But like I said, I'm a pansy. And when he was growing up, with all my children, I've discouraged them from riding on or getting motorcycles. It's just too dangerous in my mind. And again, no disrespect to those of you who are motorcyclists. I have complete confidence in you, and I support you, and I'm behind you 100%. But I'm a pansy. And at any rate, I did not do I told you so or anything else. You know, we did touch on the fact that, you know, things been just a little bit different. And you know, he would have left his wife without a husband, his daughter without a father, and the impact of them emotionally, psychologically, financially would have been devastating, you know. Enough said on that. We chitter-chattered about this for about half an hour, and a little bit of father-son, and then I, you know, hung up the phone and lay back, and for just a half a moment, I thought about the fact that within about 48 hours last week, I almost lost two sons. I mentioned, I don't know if you recall, last week, my son, Jack, the 21-year-old, he was climbing last Wednesday the highest mountain in Idaho. And as they were coming down a crest near the top after the summit, a storm cell kicked up, and they were looking for shelter. And as they were going to it, his hair began sticking straight up from his head. There's a photograph of it I posted online. That happens when you're about to get struck by lightning. It is an acute, immediate threat to life. And he was able to, with the others, escape. No lightning bolt came. They quickly ducked underneath this rock over, you know, a ledge, and they waited out the storm. You know, he could have been struck and killed by lightning and died there on that mountain. Lee could have, you know, been run over by a car passing behind, or he could have landed wrong and broken his neck. And every day I ask the Lord to watch over my children. And last week he certainly blessed me in regard to answering that prayer in a way that certainly leaves me feeling mighty grateful, mighty grateful. This is Downtown Section 3rd Platoon on News Radio Wham 1180.
1: NBC News Radio, I'm Scott Carr. Crews continue to battle the massive wildfires in Spokane, Washington. Officials say more than 700 structures have been destroyed in the area, though the full extent of the damage is not yet known. The wildfires are 0% contained. Major General Gent Welsh with the Washington State National Guard says the devastation from the fires difficult to describe.
2: I've been to a lot of places around the world, and not so good places around the world, and I can tell you today that that's a war zone.
1: Welsh says the National Guard's also helping with fires in Deer Creek, Leavenworth, and Chelan. Fire crews from 12 different states and even international partners are arriving in Spokane now to help battle the fires. President Trump says Iran's reached out to the U.S. to stop a planned massive strike by the U.S. Speaking with reporters, the president said today he was urged by several countries, along with Iran, to hold off.
3: I don't want to use the word begging, but some were, in particular, Iran did not want to be hit. And they said, we want to talk. We want to talk about the Strait.
1: The president says he expects the Strait of Hormuz to be completely open by Tuesday. This as Iran publicly has said it has no plans to engage in talks with the U.S. Capital One Bank says it closed down several accounts in 2021 that were tied to President Trump and his businesses over concerns about money laundering. That from a recent court filing as lawyers for the bank asked a federal judge to dismiss a lawsuit from the president's trust over the closing of the accounts. Earlier this year, the president sued J.P. Morgan Chase for closing accounts and sought billions in damages. Microsoft is issuing a security warning about hotel Wi-Fi. The company says Russian hackers have been using phony sign-in pages to break into accounts and steal information. They say the operations involved a widespread compromise of Wi-Fi networks at hospitality-related companies. Scott Carr, NBC News Radio.
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0: Welcome back. This is Downtown Section 3rd Platoon. In that last segment, I was talking about a couple of my sons, Lee and Jack, both who had kind of close brushes with death last week. Both as a consequence of their adventurous streak, if you will. Jack was climbing the highest mountain in Idaho, and Lee was zipping down the road on the back of a motorcycle. In that vein, young Jack is today setting out, driving to, are the Grand Tetons in Wyoming, whatever else like that? I don't know. I don't know much about the Grand Tetons, except that Teton is the French word for, I can't say it on the air because the FCC in years past has found it offensive. But you know how there are different nicknames, if you will, for human female breasts? Obviously, your mind leaps to gazongas. There's boobs, of course. There's one that begins with a T. Grand Tetons. Teton is the French word for that female boobs that begins with a T, right? Which leads me to these guys must have been, you know, tramping through the wilderness for a really long time if that mountain right there looks like a boob to you, okay? If that right there looks like a boob to you, you better go back to civilization, find your wife, and see if she can't, you know, help you remember a little bit better what, you know, the typical heaving bosom looks like. So, at any rate, my son Jack, this morning, or tomorrow morning rather, is going to drive to Wyoming, I think it is, with some of his friends. And they are going to climb to the top of the Grand Teton, the biggest of the, you know, boobs, if you will. They will hike in through the course of tomorrow and get to the base of the mountain, set up a base camp there. And then they will begin a climb up the mountain. And it is a big one. They're taking something called the Owen Spaulding route, and there are videos of that route and maps of how it proceeds up the mountain. It's a heck of a haul. It is a technical climb. And their downward route includes a rather significant jaunt downward on a, they're going to rappel down. So it's a 70-foot rappel. So anyway, I am not smart about any of these things, but I am a pansy and a worrywart. But when you raise your children to be bold and adventurous, which I think many of us try to do, their boldness and their spirit of adventure will take them sometimes places that leave you a little uncomfortable. And if I can be honest, I've had this daughter of mine, Blue-Eyed Ellie. She, 19 years of age, she has spent this summer, most of it, in Zambia, a wonderful country in Africa. But she today, coincidentally, is catching a ride from this camp where she has spent, the last month and a half doing an archaeological dig. She's going to spend a couple days at the house of this lady that they've met in another, area. And then she will, after that, tomorrow or the day after, go and spend a couple, 3 days on something of a safari. She and two other similarly aged young American girls, not to shoot animals, but to, take pictures and watch them and see them, go to the watering hole and all that other stuff. Be a fascinating thing. And then next week, she will fly back to America and to ultimately the Frederick Douglass Greater Rochester International Airport. I am thrilled that she, 1 year out of high school, would have been able to get onto this archaeological dig team over in far-flung Africa. I am thrilled at her academic achievement that made that possible. I'm thrilled with her sense of adventure that would make that desirable. But like I said, I'm a pansy, and I've been sitting here, the worrywart that I am, every day she's been gone. God bless Africa, but I don't know anything about it. And she's over there, and at any rate, thus far, she has avoided most difficulties. And at any rate, I am proud of her, and as I'm proud of her mountain-climbing brother, and as I'm proud of her war-fighting sister, and I'm proud of the whole batch of them for the various undertakings in which they have engaged. But while my job is to stand there and smile and pump the fist and say, hell yeah, keep it up, what's really going on inside me is I am scared crapless, right? You guys go be brave. I am a pansy and a worrywart. And I will stay here, and I will pray really, really hard for you. At any rate, so that's the report from the kids. Except today, everybody started getting rabies shots. Yeah, yeah. And it turns out it's my fault. No, it's it's funny how one moment of stupidity can have some rather significant impact. I'll tell you what that's about in a moment. This is Downtown Section 3rd Platoon on News Radio Wham 1180.
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14: From the Wham 1180 newsroom, I'm Dave Debo. A major cannabis bust in Greece. Police say two men, Joseph and Jason Grant, are facing multiple charges after investigators seized more than 615 pounds of cannabis, nearly 20,000 pounds of concentrated products for resale. State officials estimate the haul was worth $17 million. Meanwhile, Rochester reeling from two deadly shootings. 14-year-old Ziania Bear was killed Friday night. 35-year-old Shakara Green shot and killed Sunday morning in gatherings after the city's Puerto Rican Fest. And on Avery Street, Rochester police say a homeowner shot and killed a man who was allegedly trying to force his way into a house. Investigators are calling it a justifiable homicide. The 13 Wham Weather Authority forecast, mainly clear tonight, comfortable, low of 57. Tomorrow, mostly sunny, the high of 83. I'm Dave Debo. Next news in one half hour. 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
1: NBC News Radio, I'm Scott Carr. Massive wildfires in Spokane, Washington are still burning. Officials say more than 700 structures have been destroyed in the area, though the full extent of the damage is not yet known. The wildfires are 0% contained. At least 12 different states and even international partners are now arriving in Spokane to help battle the fires. President Trump says he wants to give Iran every last chance before decapitation. Speaking to reporters Monday, Trump said many other Middle Eastern countries have called along with Iran, urging him to hold off on a planned massive strike and let talks continue. This as Iran publicly says it has no plans to engage in talks with the U.S. The American Southwest continues to be under a brutal heat wave. Extreme heat warnings are in effect for parts of Arizona, California, Nevada, and Utah, where triple-digit temperatures are expected. Phoenix could see daily highs upwards of 116 degrees through Wednesday. Scott Carr, NBC News Radio.
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15: Tonight, we drop down into the upper 50s. The clouds move out of the area, and we'll welcome in some clear skies. As for Tuesday, wall-to-wall sunshine for the entire day. Dry weather back into western New York as we make our way into the low 80s. As for the nighttime hours, quiet into the low 60s. As we head into your Wednesday, though, quiet for the morning hours and sunny, then clouds build in by the late afternoon, followed by some isolated showers in the overnight hours, highs in the mid-80s, lows in the upper 60s. From the 13 WAM Weather Authority, I am meteorologist Solana Ramos on Rochester's News Weather and Traffic Station, News Radio, WAM 1180.
16: Ford is recalling over 47,000 F-150 and F-250 pickup trucks. A spokesperson says the rear camera's display screen blocks when the menu is open when reversing. It violates a federal rule that may cause an accident. Owners will be sent a letter starting this month. An over-the-air software update may fix the issue for most trucks. For more details, you can go to the NHTSA website. The bill requiring automakers to include AM broadcast radio in all new passenger vehicles has an important backer, FCC Chairman Brendan Carr.
17: 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Our emergency alert system goes over, as we talked about, during disasters.
16: He says communities rely on AM radio when disaster strikes, especially when the power and internet go down. The bill has received some pushback from EV makers who say electromagnetic interference disrupts the AM radio signal. Consumer sentiment jumped in July as inflation fears eased. Mark Mayfield with details.
18: The University of Michigan's final reading for last month rose nearly 12% from June. The survey's chief economist said despite the recent gains, overall sentiment is still down 11% from a year ago. She noted consumers remain focused on pocketbook issues after 5 years of high inflation and high prices. One-year inflation expectations dipped slightly to their lowest reading since March.
16: And recently released court documents show Hunter Biden claims he has no money and can't afford his legal fees. The depositions related to an ongoing lawsuit between Biden and the firm Winston Taylor for unpaid

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3: Welcome back. This is Downtown Section 3rd Platoon. I intimated there at the end of the last segment that we had started rabies shots today. Let me explain that. And this entire difficulty arises out of stupidity on my part, which I can't begin to express to you how much it pains me. But here's the deal. It was Friday night into Saturday. At some time, lying there asleep, I heard a bit of a call from one of my children. I hear my children in the night. Not if they're just, you know, going to bed, making noise. That never disturbs me. But if any of them whimpers or calls out or cries, I hear it. And, I kind of hop out of bed. At any rate, I quickly go into, Scott's room, which is just outside, our room, my wife's room and mine. And, he was completely under his covers, and I said, "What's wrong, buddy?" And he said, "There's a moth. There's something flying around his room. There's a moth or a bat or something." Well, I look around. Okay, I check this room, and now his room adjoins a room where his two brothers who are still at home. Sam and Robbie sleep. And of course, we've got my daughter and her family in town. They moved here from Nashville. They're waiting for their house to close in another couple, 3 weeks. And so in Scott's room with him were three of my grandsons. And we couldn't find anything. And it was, you know, maybe Scotty had a bad dream or something along those lines. Back to sleep, we all go. Everything is cool and copacetic. On Saturday, we had an extraordinary day. It included Amish donuts. It included stopping and getting produce from a different Amish family. It included a four-mile hike in the woods, 2 miles in, which led us to a wonderful stream and a whole bunch of swimming in the creek by young grandsons. And then what? We went to the drive-in movie, Charcoal Corral and Silver Lake Drive-In, ate food, played mini golf. They have a bunch of games on Saturday nights, do the chicken dance, do the Macarena, do the hula hoop, do the twist, and lots of kids, lots of laughing, lots of great time. And then we amble in, got our chairs all set up there, and we're watching on the grass the new Spider-Man movie. And a great time, great time. We ultimately, you know, 11.

0: her a little bit after. We get home, and two vehicles full of people, we unload, and little kids run in, and immediately they run back out saying there's a bat in the house and hanging from the ceiling in the living room. In fact, there was a bat. Well, honest with you, my first response is, I got to get a picture of this, right? My son-in-law's first response was better than mine. He thought we should probably do something about the bat. And he picked up a fishing net off the side porch. Now, if you don't have a fishing net on the side porch, you clearly aren't from the Southern Tier, right? But and at any rate, this a bat, tired of having its picture taken, flies down, and I immediately duck and turn. My son-in-law, cut from a different cloth, he engages the bat with the fishing net, much as a lacrosse player would engage the ball. And whoop, the bat is caught in the first flyby. And we walk towards the door, again, after I tried to take a picture, but my son-in-law thought that there were greater priorities than recording this for social media and the family group chat. I don't know what he was thinking. And as we walk out the door, he said, should we just kill it? And my mind immediately went to, oh, bats are harmless. They eat insects. They're our friends. We shouldn't be afraid of bats. And, you know, I don't have a problem killing an animal. I'll shoot a deer all day long. But I said, no, we don't need to kill it. And we go outside where most of the family was. And what's going on? And my wife says, well, should we kill it? And I go, no, we shouldn't. At any rate, we go back inside, and immediately everybody starts checking their phone and looking up and asking AI, what are you supposed to do when there's a bat in the house? Well, turns out you're supposed to kill it, okay? Why? Because its little head has to go to the county health department where they will check it to see if it has rabies. If it doesn't have rabies, then everybody's good. If it has rabies, anybody who might have been exposed to it has to get the rabies shots or run the risk of dying. Rabies shots, you get two the first time, and then you get three more shots over three more visits. That's five shots, right? It was Scott and then his three grandsons in one room, and then Sam and Robbie in the other room. That's six people, three sons, three grandsons, all today started the rabies shots because they potentially were Friday night into Saturday exposed to that bat as it was flying around in the room where they were sleeping. If I had listened to my son-in-law, who is brighter and more practical than I, if I had listened to my wife, who is smarter than I and better educated by far, when they said we should kill it, then the health department could have tested it, found out everything was fine, and no shots would have been needed. But at any rate, little kids getting big shots, and it's all my fault, and I feel like caca poo-poo 100%. This is Downtown Section 3rd Platoon on News Radio Wham 1180.
1: President Trump says he's not happy with Jeanine Pirro after she dropped charges against a former U.S. Olympian accused of damaging D.C.'s reflecting pool, telling reporters Monday that Pirro, who's the U.S. District Attorney in Washington, choked and folded like an umbrella, implying she was intimidated by the judge in the case against canoeist David Hearn.
2: The judge was really vicious. Instead of going after the people that did it, the judge went after her and went after her department. And I guess she choked.
1: Judge Pirro filed a motion Friday to dismiss the charges after prosecutors determined that the damage to the reflecting pool's liner were due to the contractor's botched work, in their words. Trump acknowledged that they weren't necessarily thrilled, in his words, with the contractor's work.
2: We should be proud of our monuments, and we should be proud of our city.
1: A California law went into effect last weekend that'll help people spot AI-generated photos, videos, and audio. Dina Kodiak has more.
3: AI companies will have to label their images and videos with information that shows how they were made. Anyone will be able to check if content is AI-generated by using special verification tools. Starting in 2027, big online platforms must also show if content is AI-made. By 2028, new phones and cameras made in the state will be required to store information about when and how a photo or video is taken. I'm Dina Kodiak.
1: A new report detailing the impacts of federal tariffs on the state of Oregon, compiled by the Office of Economic Analysis, the Oregon Employment Department, and Business Oregon. It found the increase in tariffs by the Trump administration led to a 17% reduction in exports and a loss of $442 million in revenue. Importers in Oregon paid nearly $3 billion in tariffs between March and December of 2025. Scott Carr, NBC News Radio.
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0: Welcome back. This is Downtown Section 3rd Platoon. You may not remember, but back in 1988, there was a phenomenal runner by the name of Florence Griffith Joyner. And she was not only an outstanding athlete, in fact, the best athlete of her sort, a woman sprinter ever to grace God's green earth. She was that good, right? She also was a person who, I mean, everybody liked her. She just was a thrilling, inspiring person, one of those athletes who, you know, everybody's interested in. And also, I'm not sure how this worked, but she also made you want to be better and do better yourself. So anyway, I was a big fan of FloJo, as she was known back then. And she was the cat's pajamas. She was outstanding. In fact, 1988, she set the record for women's 100 meters in 10 seconds and 49 one-hundredths of a second. In fact, that woman's world record for the 100 meter still stands today. Okay? 1988 was a long time ago. And yet, as essentially an entire generation of women runners have come and gone, no one has yet beaten Florence Griffith Joyner's 1988 world record in the 100 meters. That's athletic achievement, right? That's impressive to me. Here's the deal, though. Just by sake of comparison, there were this spring in high school track programs across the country about 1,000 high school boys who ran 100 meters faster than that. Right? About 1,000 high school boys, 9th, 10th, 11th, 12th grade, okay? Like 12 to 18 across the country. We're a big country, but there were probably about 1,000 boys who at high school track meets beat that women's world record. Now, these were are very good runners, these boys. They are young men who, you know, could well be elites. I mean, they probably will go to a Division I college to run track, you know, if they want to run track in college. But I just point that out. And then I raise this issue. Of those approximately 1,000 boys who this year ran 100 meters faster than 10.49, what if one of them identified as a girl? What if one of those boys said, nope, I'm mistaken, I'm a girl? And wanted to compete. Well, here's an interesting thing. All of a sudden, the first time that that new girl ran 100 meters, presuming that, you know, that runner performed consistent with, you know, again, being able to beat that 10:49 as 1,000 do, that boy would, at the first track meet, become the fastest woman ever to run 100 meters. And that boy would break Florence Griffith Joyner's decades-old record in the 100 meters. I ask you this question. Would that be fair? Would that be fair to history? Would that be fair to athletic competition? Right? No, Florence Griffith Joyner, the fastest woman ever to run 100 meters, her record, likewise, like I said, I'm not trying to overdo this, but there are 1,000 high school boys who run faster than that. Just one of them switching over to trans and competing as a female. And in New York and other Democrat states, he would have to be allowed to compete as a female. But that runner would go faster than Florence Griffith Joyner did. And what would we then pretend that that record was broken? Would we then pretend that Flo-Jo was the second fastest woman ever? I mean, maybe you could pretend that, but I can't pretend that. And while, you know, this example is a stark one because of the great significance of Florence Griffith Joyner and her record, there is the same principle in women's athletics of every type at every level. Now, as a practical matter, there aren't very many boys competing as girls. And I'm grateful for that because that minimizes the injustice. But I want to point out to you that at the Rochester Institute of Technology, there are women's records that are held by a man, right? I can't remember the name exactly, but we had this athlete who I think ran a couple years as a boy, did, you know, mediocre on his best days, went over as a girl, and became the best woman who's ever run at RIT in the distances. I can't remember if it was 200 and 400 or 400 and 800 or whatever it was, but new record setter, repeated athlete of the week, has continued on and has, you know, tried to compete at meets, and I think has a lawsuit against some college or university somewhere where they said he couldn't compete. I just, you know, as you think about this, you know, there are females who have lost records. And if one of these elite 100-meter guys ever goes over one of the greatest, in fact, the greatest woman sprinter ever, will lose her record. And I just got to ask, does anybody honestly think that's legit or fair? From the banks of the mighty Genesee in Rochester, New York, this is Downtown Section 3rd Platoon, and we are 10-7 on the night.
4: This is a Bloomberg Money Minute. Stocks rallied to the edge of their all-time high after easing oil prices helped calm Wall Street's worries that inflation could get even worse. The S&P jumped 1.5% and is just 0.1% below its record set earlier this summer. The Dow added 1.3% and the Nasdaq climbed 2.1%. Brent crude's price fell 4.7% after President Trump said he would hold off on ordering new strikes against Iran. Meantime, Trump scolded ExxonMobil and Chevron for their soaring profits as oil prices surged amid the war. Trump said the biggest U.S. oil companies are making too much money and urged them to give some of that back to the public and cut retail gas prices. Both companies' stock fell after Trump made those comments. The national average for a gallon of regular is $4.09. AMD will report its second quarter earnings after the bell tomorrow as investors continue to navigate the choppiness across chip stocks. Advanced Micro Devices stock has climbed an impressive 194% in the last 12 months. Matt Piper, Bloomberg Radio.
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23: They have one more chance. I'm Lee Silicera, Fox News. President Trump says Iran must come to the table to avoid a massive U.S. attack.
24: President Trump says the U.S. military was prepared to deliver a decapitating attack on Iran over the weekend before he called off strikes to allow for a new round of talks.
25: This is a last chance for them to sign a good document.
24: The president says a deal would be implemented in two phases. First, reopening the Strait of Hormuz, and then negotiating Iran's denuclearization.
25: And that'll take a little while, but we're very strong on it. They cannot have a nuclear weapon.
24: President Trump earlier in the day accused Iran's leaders of being unbelievably duplicitous. Iran has denied direct talks are happening.
23: Fox's Jared Halpern at the White House. 25 states have sued the Trump administration over the latest round of tariffs imposed on U.S. trading partners, calling them a pretext for replacing import taxes the Supreme Court struck down in February. The states argue only Congress can impose tariffs. 70,000 people in and around Spokane, Washington, forced to leave their homes as wildfires rage.
26: Officials announcing that over 700 structures have been destroyed. Here's Spokane County Sheriff John Knowles.
27: The fires that are burning through these neighborhoods, it is almost impossible to stop them under certain conditions.
26: Between the Autumn Lane, Old Trail, and Fairview fires, 8,000 acres have burned with 0% containment.
23: Fox's Sarah Allegre in Spokane. Wildfires also burning in central Utah and eastern Oregon. State health officials in Michigan say two people have died in the cyclospora outbreak, the first deaths reported related to the parasite. The Michigan Department of Health and Human Services says both people had underlying health conditions that may have been impacted by the illness and dehydration. At least 18,000 have been infected. 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

0: 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To talk to Joe, call 888-941-PAGS. And now, it's Joe Pags.
1: Well, not really Joe Pags. It is the Joe Pags Show, and it's all across America from sea to signing sea, and it's Trey Ware filling in for Joe this week. He has taken a well-deserved vacation. So, listen, I got some stuff for you today we're going to get into tomorrow, the next day. We're going to have a good time this week, and I really want you to be a part of this. I was thinking about this earlier today. I have known Joe for 21 years. And he's one incredible man. You know that because you listen to him here on the radio worldwide. But I can tell you, as knowing him personally, what a great guy is, totally dedicated to his family. And if you follow him closely, you know that. And you know where he is this week. A family vacation. He turned 60 on Saturday. And Joe, I just wanted to tell you, thank you for the opportunity to do this week. I'm looking forward to this. And those guns that you have, that you did 60 bench presses with the maximum weight on Saturday, you're looking good doing that. But let me tell you something, I had guns like that, then I turned 60. And I don't know where they went. At 62, they're gone now. I have no idea. So that's what you got to look forward to, Joe. Anyway, since I'm at one of our affiliate stations, I've got a special number for you this week. It's only good this week. So let me give it to you. And you can jump in here as we move through all the subjects. And we got a couple of guests scheduled today and all that kind of stuff. All right? 210-599-5555. It's a number that's only good this week. And you and I can kick around the topics that we'll be talking about here on the Joe Pags Show. 210-599-5555. Now, next week goes right back to Joe's number. But this week, since I'm sitting here at one of our affiliate stations, it's 210-599-5555. Well, a nice, easy-going Saturday. You stop in to get a burger, and this happens. The sound of a shooter at an In-N-Out Burger shooting, obviously, a long gun. That was at point-blank range at a Tesla. What we have been told is three are dead, and that does include the gunman, we are told, and seven are injured as this gunman, this crazed fool, went on a rampage in this sleepy town in Idaho. And not only was a customer killed, we understand, but also an employee of In-N-Out Burger. And I have followed In-N-Out Burger for years. Learned about them on one of my travels, and we didn't have them where I was living at the time. Now they're all across the country, and I went and had a burger and fell in love with In-N-Out Burger and fell in love with their corporate culture. Their CEO is a wonderful lady who believes in God, and she believes in taking care of her employees and her customers and doing the right stuff at all times. There was no reason for this to happen to In-N-Out or at an In-N-Out Burger. And why? What's missing from this story? I'm going to get to that in a couple of seconds, but there's a couple of things I want to point out about this story before I move on. Number one, this gunman was taken off his mission by two young men without regard for their own personal safety or their own lives, decided to swing into action to go after this gunman. Both of them were licensed concealed carry guys, as I understand it. One of the guys' name is Marcus James. He was in the drive-thru with his girlfriend and a friend when he heard the shooting. Marcus James gets out of his car, running to the danger. Now, he does have a weapon on him, but he didn't pull it because he did not want to appear as the shooter to officers. When he rounded a corner, there was the shooter, and I won't repeat the shooter's name, but there was the shooter. The shooter shot him in the leg, and of course, the artery there was severed, and he almost bled to death there. He's in the hospital right now fighting for his life, and they have started a payment page, a donation page, which I have put on my X account, at Trey Ware Show on X, at Trey Ware Show on X. If you want to go over there, it's pinned to the top. And you can help him and his family right now defray the costs that they are going through to take care of him. At Trey Ware Show on X. Go on over there. And if you want to help, you can help. That's one way. The other guy that I wanted to point out was Jordan Salinas. Now, this is what he put up on his Facebook page. The last 24 hours have been overwhelming. I want to sincerely thank my family, friends, and everyone who has reached out with messages, prayers, and support. I haven't been able to respond to everyone yet, but please know I've seen your messages, and they mean more to me than I could put into words. In the coming days, I'll share a more complete account of what happened to the best of my recollection when I'm able. For now, my heart remains with the victims, their families, and everyone affected by yesterday's tragedy. Thank you for continuing to keep them in your thoughts and prayers. And thank you all for the incredible support you've shown me and my family, Jordan Salinas. And that's on Facebook. I also shared that with my ex account, Trey, T-R-E-Y, Trey, at Trey Ware Show, Trey, T-R-E-Y-W-A-R-E, on X, and you can see that too. Now, I went and looked up some of Jordan's stuff, and there are a number of videos of him training. He is highly trained. He does what you're supposed to do. If you're going to conceal carry, or if you're going to carry in this country, then I always encourage people to get trained and to stay trained, to practice and to know what you're doing with that weapon, because you could get hurt in a hurry or hurt somebody else in a hurry. But Jordan Salinas is somebody that obviously trains a lot. If you look at his videos, he's in the field all the time working with his weapon, understanding his weapon, using his weapon so that he's a safe gun owner and a proper gun owner. And I was very happy and pleased to see that. Don't know much else about either of these guys other than they were there and they were good guys with a gun. I don't know if you remember, but a few years ago, there was a church down in Sutherland Springs, Texas, which is close to where I live. And that church had a guy go in there and start to shoot it up. And there was a man who lived across the street from that church, and he grabbed his AR-15 and walked out in the parking lot and ended the carnage. His name was Stephen Williford, the good guy with a gun. What happens is a good guy with a gun can stop a bad guy with a gun. We had the shooting in Uvalde a few years ago that made worldwide news as well. And the police, when they got there, the police hid out down at the end of the hallway while the gunman was shooting children. And I was very critical of them at the time because I've always believed that if you are armed and you go into that type of situation, maybe you won't drop the shooter. And in this case, Jordan Salinas and Marcus James did not drop the shooter. We're told that he ended his own life. But what they did do was take him off of his mission. They distracted him. In Jordan's case, Jordan was firing at him. So the gunman took his attention off of shooting any more innocent people who were just dining at an In-N-Out Burger or in the parking lot. And that was the point. Not necessarily taking the gunman down, although that would have been okay. But get him off of his mission, get him to pay attention to you instead of them. Now, two things I want to point out real quick, and then we'll take a break. Number one is, if the Democrats get their way, and if they win the midterms, they have already stated their plan, and that is to come after the Second Amendment. They've got all kinds of things they want to do, like reopen the border and impeach Trump and all these things, that all these grand plans that Democrats have if they win the midterms. And you and I will talk. We'll have lots of time this week to discuss the midterm elections and what the Democrats plan. But you'll have fewer Jordan Salinas's. You'll have fewer Marcus James. The point is you'll have fewer good guys with guns protecting innocent civilians out there, men, women, and children who need to be protected if the Democrats get their way. Number two is, what's missing from this story? Where are the Democrats? Every time there's one of these shootings, they can't wait to rush on CNN, their favorite channel, or M. Snow, their other favorite channel. We have to take guns away from law-abiding citizens because they're the ones who are doing this, right? And especially since this guy was a white dude, you would have thought, or I would have, that they would have been all over their media instantaneously. I mean, like beating the drum. Jake Tapper, here's breaking news. We got to get the guns away. You know how they do. And nothing like that. I mean, it's almost been radio silence from the Democrats after this one. Which leads me to believe there's something a little different about this guy. Again, I won't repeat his name, but I don't know what it is. But for some reason, the Democrats looked at this particular shooting at this time in this place when they could have made political hay going into the midterm. Everybody quiet. Everybody quiet. I wonder why that is. I'll take a break. When we come back, I want to talk about the Save America Act. I'm going to have a friend of mine on, one that you know. He's been on with Joe many, many times before. He's going to join me next. And we're going to talk about passing the Save America Act so we can do exactly what it's called, Saving America. And again, a special number this week where you can jump in here, 210-599-5555. My name is Trey Ware. I'm in for Joe Pags this week on the Joe Pags Radio Show.
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1: 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All right? So it's at 210-599-5555, special number this week, and at Trey Ware Show on X, TREYWARE. Here's Kami Mom Donnie. Listen to what he's got to say.
19: How are you going
1: to
19: keep people from taking advantage of that, that deal, basically? And is there going to be a limit on the number of items that someone can take that are discounted at that level from that essential basket?
20: So our RFP makes very clear that this is a program for New Yorkers to be able to put food on the table, not a program for people to be able to make a quick buck through reselling. I'm going to pass it over to our EDC head, GPAC, to add some additional details.
1: Well, before you do that, see, here's the thing. They are requiring now that you show an ID. Yeah, to get your food in New York.
21: Yeah, so you look at our RFP for the operator. We are looking to make sure that we target New Yorkers, whether it be at sort of a library card-esque thing, and also we manage who's buying and that is focused on everyday New Yorkers. So we are mindful of that. And so we're going to make sure that we have all the things in place to make ensure that that does not happen.
1: Okay. All right. So here's the thing. If you want to get a hold of some of the food at the food place in New York, the free food in New York, you got to show an ID. If you want to shovel snow in New York, you got to show an ID. If you want to go to the Barack Obama Center up in Chicago, you got to show an ID. You know what you don't have to show an ID for? Your sacred right in America to vote. No, my friend and Texas congressman, of course he's a U.S. congressman, Chip Roy, co-authored the Save America Act. And he's literally busted his buns since he co-authored it to try to get this thing done. And he and Mike Lee have worked tirelessly on this. And now it is Senate Republicans who are slowing the whole thing down. Chip Roy is joining me right now on the Joe Pag Show. Trey in for Joe. Hey, Chip, how are you?
22: Trey, doing great. God bless you, my friend.
1: God bless you, too. It's great to have you on the show. What is the latest on it, and why can't we get this passed?
22: Well, first of all, thanks for bringing up the absurdity of what's going on in New York, where you're going to have taxpayers footing the bill to allegedly bring groceries down 30%. And, of course, they're going to have identification, because then it'll be rampant with fraud. It'll be fraudulent anyway, but it'd be really bad if they don't have IDs. People come in there and buy it and then resell it. So they know at any time you get the government in charge, they're going to mess it up. But in this case, you know, he and other Marxists oppose identification because they don't want to have identification at the polls, right? They're totally fine having it, as you noted, at the grocery store or to shovel snow, but they don't want to have it at the polls. That's the actual problem. So let's take step one here. Democrats are the ones to fully blame here. That not one of them, with the possible exception of Fetterman, is willing to work with us on this right now. And so you got Senate Republicans who have been slow to move the bill because you've got three or four holdouts to get to 50 or 51. And so Thune hasn't put his foot on the gas. That's where I think he should be more aggressive in threatening committees and other stuff in order to force some of these guys to get to the, to get to the point. But right now we have passed it four times out of the House, four times. And a reminder for everybody, the bill is pretty simple. You said, I noted, I drafted it myself 2 years ago in 2024. Out of concern about the election for President Trump in the fall, Mike Lee did the Senate version. There was only about 8 or 10 of us on the steps when we introduced that bill, Trey. Now everybody's talking about that bill because they know how important it is. That bill would just simply say that you can only vote in an election if you're an American citizen and to have checks for that and to have voter ID. Very simple. Polls off the charts. But Senate Republicans aren't getting the job done. The president's pushing them on it. The final thing we did, we've passed it four times, we included a structure in the budget reconciliation package that would enable us to have a shot at moving it through reconciliation in the Senate. But if you saw today, Lisa Murkowski was hedging on it. You've had some hedging from Tom Tillis, from a couple of others out there, Susan Collins and a few others. And so it's not clear that we're going to be able to move it, but we're trying. We're going to do everything we can to try to get it done.
1: The Democrats, of course, they vote against this because that's their constituency. You know, people who vote in our elections who shouldn't be voting in our elections, the Democrats depend on them. And they've even said, Alyssa Slotkin said that last week, you know, we can't win if we have this passed. But for Republicans, and especially the ones you just mentioned, Murkowski, John Cornyn from Texas, you got, I believe John Thune is in there, you got Tom Tillis, all these others. I believe that they're just infected with Trump derangement syndrome, and they want to get back at Donald Trump. Otherwise, why would you not? Why would you not want this done? In the case of Cornyn and Tillis, they're out anyway. They have nothing to lose by not doing this. This is absolutely ridiculous, Chip, when you consider 82% of all Americans, every time it's polled, want this thing done.
22: Yeah, I think some of them are very much afflicted with TDS. And I think part of it also, though, is a concern about changing the rules of the Senate. One of the things we've been battling now for two decades, I remember when I was in Washington as a lawyer, I was Ted Cruz's chief of staff. Remember we went there and we filibustered on the floor of the Senate in order to try to stop the funding of Obamacare, right? We wanted to use the Senate rules to try to slow down what they do. But we know that Democrats, when they get the majority, they're going to nuke the filibuster and do whatever they want to do.
1: Yep.
22: We've been just telling them, like, guys, figure out how to protect the filibuster by making it real. So hear me on that, Trey, listeners out there, because it gets wonky, right, D.C. speak. We want to preserve the ability for a single senator like Ted Cruz, like Mike Lee, to go down to the floor of the Senate and raise a fuss over a bad bill and to slow it down if you ever have Democrats in charge. But what you do want to do is let Democrats basically use the rules to pass all the garbage, like Obamacare, while we sit back and let the Senate rules strangle our ability to do the work of the people. So I know that sounds kind of wonky, but that's what's really going on. These guys are stuck believing that it's still 1995. It is not. The Mamdani wing of the party, right? The Democrat socialists, the AOCs, increasingly many in the Senate, their interest is Marxism. Their interest is, frankly, Islamism. Their interest is big government. Their interest is advancing socialism. And they don't want to have a voter ID because they know it'll upend their plan. So now we don't have any unity on this. So Senate Republicans need to wake up and realize it is not 1995. It is 2026, right, and we got to act like it.
1: Chip Roy, the great Chip Roy, as always. I always enjoy having you on, Chip, and I look forward to doing it again very soon. Thank you for your time again today.
22: God bless you, brother. Talk soon.
1: You too. And I have to remind people of this all the time, folks. This is not, you're not going to be turned away at the polls. Nobody has to re-register if you're already registered to vote, number one. And number two, if you're not, you know, if you don't have proof, you can sign. an affidavit right there at the polls. And then go ahead and vote, and they'll check to make sure that you are a citizen. Let's get this passed. Trey for Joe Pags.
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28: Fox News, I'm Ted Linder. President Trump continuing to warn Iran and now says this is their last chance. Negotiations underway between the U.S. and Tehran as the Pentagon pauses strikes.
29: President Trump says he called off another round of airstrikes against Iran last night after Arab leaders called him and requested he do so. President Trump says the blockade of Iranian ports will remain and will not be lifted.
28: Fox's Lucas Tomlinson. Thousands of people in Washington state evacuating as crews struggle to contain the wildfires inching closer to their communities.
30: 70,000 people in and around Spokane, Washington are out of their homes as wildfires destroy hundreds of structures in a 12.5-square-mile area. Officials announcing that over 700 structures have been destroyed.
28: Fox's Sarah Allegra. In tonight's Powerball jackpot, we're at $748 million, making it the largest jackpot so far this year. If you win and go for a single cash payout, you'd get $325 million. 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
39: 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It's probably the best thing.

0: 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Also, I put all of the sound that you hear on this show, I put it on my X account, at Trey Ware Show. It's T-R-E-Y-W-A-R-E, at Trey Ware Show over on X. This is their last chance, says President Trump. I'm trying to figure out what we're doing in Iran. And by the way, just because you don't know me from Adam, so I'll just tell you right now, I'm getting everything that I voted for when I voted for Donald Trump. I voted for a closed border. I voted for lower crime rates. I voted for an economy in America that was America first. You probably didn't know about me, and this is a triggering term for some folks, but I don't consider myself Republican or Democrat. I think the silly letters behind somebody's name don't make any difference anymore. That for the most part, they play for the same team, and when they come out in front of us, one of them puts on a red jersey and the other puts on a blue jersey. But there's nothing at all in the Democrat platform that I could ever dream of voting for. Not one solid thing, and especially now that they've got the commies taking over. And by the way, this is not a Democrat socialist thing. This is a socialist nothing. They're communists. They want to control the means of production. Straight out of Marx's book. So I consider myself a patriot. I love this country. I love what this country was founded on. In fact, yesterday represented the signing of the Declaration of Independence. 250th signing of the Declaration of Independence was yesterday. 56 men stood up and said, "Yeah, I'll do it." And they, you know, had their lives destroyed. Many of them did. Some of them were drawn and quartered. Look that one up. That had to be a good time, huh? Giving everything that they had for the United States of America just so our politicians could turn it into a vending machine, and in many cases, not even a vending machine for us, but a vending machine for people coming here and taking advantage of who we are and of our generosity. And it's been going on for far too long. It's got to stop. So as far as the Iranian thing is concerned, where are we and what's next? How are we supposed to deal with these people when you clearly don't have a cohesive leadership over there? You don't. You've got a number of factions that are trying to call shots for whatever's good for them. And one, the diplomatic corps over there, they'll say, "Oh, yeah, we'll negotiate with the president." And then the military division goes out and blows up a bunch of stuff and takes control of the Strait of Hormuz and won't let ships go through and all that kind of stuff. And in fact, this weekend, the president had a big one planned for them. Here he is talking.
1: So we had an attack that would be the biggest attack since World War II. Disasters with them, and they didn't want us to do it.
0: They didn't want us to do it. In fact, you know, I believe him when he says, "I don't want to kill a bunch of people to get this done. I have two goals in this. One is to denuke Iran. No nukes for Iran. And number two is to make sure that the Strait of Hormuz stays open so that commerce can go through there." Although I can tell you this, that's becoming less and less important the longer we go along with this, because Saudi Arabia and others are running all kinds of pipelines out of the Middle East and out of those Gulf states to get the oil out of the Gulf states, and they can bypass both of the straits that lock it up every once in a while. So the president was very clear on that. He's on Air Force One, so I apologize for the sound, but listen closely. He doesn't want to kill people. That's his thing right now.
1: No, we'll just see how it is. We're ready to go anytime we want. Would I rather make a deal? I'm not looking to kill people. Because people die, a lot of people die, and we don't want that. So they asked us, Iran specifically, but the other three said we really... I asked Saudi Arabia, the king. I said, the crown prince. I said, what would you rather do? Would you rather have us do this or not? And they said, we would much prefer a deal as opposed to an attack. Because you don't know where these attacks lead. I mean, will they be flooded with people pouring into their country and disaster?
0: So he's very concerned about the fallout from major attacks like we haven't seen since World War II. He's talking about all kinds of things with their infrastructure, turning out the lights essentially throughout all of Iran, destroying some bridges. And certainly there's a chance, a very good chance probably, that civilians would lose their lives in such an attack because it would be so strong and so big and so horrendous that it indeed would take

0: out the lives of many Iranians and maybe civilian Iranians. And what about our people? What about our guys flying in the airplanes and helicopters and whatever else we have to use to get this kind of thing done? I really believe that President Trump is averse to, you know, losing life, which is an admirable quality. As long as he's not being drawn off mission by what the Iranians are doing. The Iranians, you know, at one point, in fact, they said, we'll open up the strait if you don't do this World War II thing on us. This is what happened over the weekend. And so the president calls off this big attack, and then the Iranians came out and they just essentially said, just kidding, we're still closing down the strait. So what's it going to be? We began this on February 28th. And we are now to a point where the president said, okay, I want to exhaust every diplomatic measure I can, but I'm not going to last very long on that task. In fact, today, he said, I want to give them every last chance before decapitation. Listen to this.
1: Still planned. We'll see what happens. But it's a very, very tough thing to do. I think I'm very proud of the fact that I'll give people a chance. This is a big move. To do an attack that big on a country, I'd rather not do it. Now, we've already through lots of large attacks, but they were normal large. Hopefully they'll come to their senses, because what happened, cannot have a nuclear weapon, but hopefully they'll come to their senses. So they called me and they said, please don't attack, we'll make a deal. That's the real truth, and everyone knows it. And who wouldn't call? And they found out through leaks and sleaze bags, a lot of sleaze bags, leakers. Leakers should be put in jail. They have to straighten up the laws for leakers.
0: Amen.
1: But in this case, leakers helped, because they said the severity of the attack, and Iran knew it. They knew what was coming. It was going to come last night, and it would have gone on for a long time, and there'd be essentially very little left. There'd be nothing left. And if I'm given a chance to let a lot of people live, I want to give that chance.
0: A lot of people live instead of maximum destruction. It has been talked about quite openly. This is not a leak or no inside information, but talked about quite openly that Brad Armstrong, the CENTCOM commander, has put together about a 14-day plan that would decimate Iran. And basically at that point, you figure out what you do with whatever's left with Iran then. Marco Rubio, the Secretary of State, sat down with Laura Trump last night, and this is what he said about the situation.
2: You know, they got used to for 20 or 30 years, not just the U.S., but the broader world, allowing them to get away with things like lying, breaking deals, tricking people into agreements and so forth. In this particular case, they're pretty straightforward. Iran wants a nuclear weapon, and they were building a conventional missile shield they were going to hide behind. In essence, they wanted to be in a position a year and a half from now to be able to say, we have so many drones and so many missiles, you can't possibly defend against them. That's the place they wanted to get to. President Trump said, I'm not going to let you get to that place. And he went after, wiped out their Navy, wiped out their Air Force, wiped out their missile defenses, wiped out their launchers, wiped out their factories that make all of these things, and severely degraded their defense capabilities. Now, they still have missiles and they still have drones and they can still do damage, but they no longer have that shield, that conventional shield that they could hide behind. And that's changed the whole dynamic. It's the only reason why they are now willing, and in some cases seem eager, to do a deal on denuclearization, to do a deal on the straits, because we're now approaching them from a position of strength.
0: And that's what it takes, is a position of strength. So I'm going to take a break. When I come back, why don't you tell me what you think about the situation in Iran and what you want the position to be? What is it you want from our government, from our military, from our president, from our commander-in-chief right now concerning Iran? Do you want him to continue this way and be patient and wait until they can make some sort of deal? Do you want him to go in with the Armstrong plan and just do what he's got to do to take care of business? Do you have concerns about us going in and doing such a thing? I have many concerns about all of this, but I'm one of those guys that I have believed that for 47, 48 years now, the Iranians have led every single president. Have strung every single president. Jimmy Carter didn't take care of this in 1979 when he had a chance to, and he should have. And since then, every American president, every other world leader has been strung along by this regime, getting them to the point where these guys, who are the number one state sponsor of terror on planet Earth, were real close to getting a nuke until Donald John Trump showed up on the scene. And he's taking this on basically unilaterally. No help from the pansies over in Europe. They don't want to do anything about this. And there's a little bit of help building now in the Middle East because they're tired of being shot at right now. So, what do we do now? Do we continue to wait? Or do we pull the trigger, go big, or go home? I think that's the question. And I'm concerned, and I want to hear what you have to say. So, that special number this week, 210-599-5555, 210-599-5555. Hit me up right now. Love to hear from you. Trey Ware on the Joe Pags Show.
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0: It is the Joe Pack Show. Trey Ware in Texas, filling in this week for Joe. I've known him for 21 years. He's a great guy, and he's a family man. And he's spending a well-deserved, as you know that, being a loyal listener to Joe, a well-deserved family vacation this week. So we're here, and we got it covered for you, Joe. You and the family enjoy. And that means I got a special line for you because I'm at an affiliate station in Texas, 210-599-5555. Let's go to the calls. Line 1, Michael from Kansas. Michael, thanks for the call. You're on the Joe Pack Show with Trey Ware. Hi, Michael. Michael from Kansas, are you there?
13: Hello?
0: All right.
13: Can you hear me now?
0: I got you, Michael. Loud and clear. What's on your mind, sir?
13: Oh, sorry about that. I think we should finish the job. You know, I'm 65 years old. I've watched this lies going on for 40-plus years. I don't understand. Well, I do understand what he is trying to give them all their chances, but they're just throwing in another lie.
0: You know, Michael, I have said this many times, and same with you. I'll be 63 this fall, and this has been a major part of my life. I was in high school when the guys went in and took over our embassy and held our guys for over 400 days. They have pulled off horrendous attacks. I happen to be in San Antonio, which is a place that has the Intrepid Center. So I have gone there, and I have visited with our guys who had limbs blown off by Iranian IEDs and surprise attacks. We, of course, remember October 7th and what they were behind with Hamas there, what they have done with Hezbollah in the north of Israel. And the fact of the matter is, they I'm one of these guys that says, look, and thank you for your call, Michael. I appreciate you being on from Kansas. I'm one of these guys that says if somebody tells you who they are and what they intend on doing, you should listen to them, and you should respond accordingly. And that's where the Iranians have been for so long. And I have always believed when they tell you they want a nuclear weapon so that they can kill the great Satan, who is us, and that Israel needs to be destroyed as well, then you ought to believe them, and you ought to stop them from doing that, which is exactly what Donald Trump has been doing. All the others were led down the road by Iran. And I kind of feel like here lately that they've been doing that to President Trump. He went into this thing really strong, really hard at the very beginning when he started this in February. You could just see how strong he was about this. I took out the top tier leadership over there, and then took out the next ones and the next ones until the gay Khamenei came in there, and we don't even know if he's still alive. We don't know where he is. We don't know anything about that. So we don't even know what kind of infrastructure they have when it comes to leadership over there, or who's calling the shots, or whatever. But for far too long, they have attacked Americans, they have killed our troops, they have maimed our guys, and they certainly would attack us if, and Marco Rubio, God bless him, Secretary of State, he's going to go down as the best Secretary of State that I've ever seen. And I've seen a lot of them in my years. But he's going to go down as one of the best. He said it's very clear that's what they are going to do. If they get a nuclear weapon, they will launch it into New York City or maybe even Kansas. Let's go to line 1. Robert is in Kansas right now. Trey Ware for Joe Pags. And Robert, you're on. Go right ahead, sir. Robert in Kansas. Can you hear me, Robert? Are you there?
14: Yes, I can.
0: Yes, sir. Go right ahead.
14: I think we ought to go and finish the job. Trump has threatened to do this very thing I don't know how many times. You can't trust the Iranians. You know, if we don't finish the job, then, you know, it's just a matter of time. It's just kicking the ball down the road. And it's becoming embarrassing, I think, for Trump to continue threatening and then not following through.
0: Yeah. Well, and thank you for your call, Robert, in Kansas. I feel the same way because a lot of times he has said, I'm going to do this, I'm going to do that. And he's been very vocal about it, and he's, you know, that's great. But then something happens at the 11th hour, and the Iranians make some sort of promise that he's going to, you know, that they're going to come play ball, as it were, or whatever. And then they don't play ball. You can't trust these people. They do not play the way everybody else does. They will tell you one thing and do completely opposite 5 minutes later. And even President Trump notes that. He says, you can't trust them. What, they'll make a deal behind closed doors, and they go out in public, and the deal is gone. Completely gone. And so that's where we are with this thing. 210-599-5555. 210-599-5555. That's our special number this week from our affiliate in Texas. It's the Joe Pag Show. Trey Ware in for Joe. 210-599-5555. Also, I put all this stuff up on my X account, which is at Trey Ware Show over on X. And that's Trey, T-R-E-Y, Ware, W-A-R-E, at Trey Ware Show. 210-599-5555. 210-599-5555. We're taking your calls this afternoon. In the next hour, I'm going to get into some of this Anthony Fauci stuff. There's some new stuff from Anthony Fauci's appearance last week that broke today. And some of it I'm just laughing at. And this weekend, I don't know if you saw what what happened with Bobby Kennedy. I posted on all my social media accounts. Bobby Kennedy is a national treasure. And I just love the way he handled Dana Bash yesterday. You're going to hear some of that in my comments and more of your calls, too, on the Joe Pags Show. I'm Trey Ware in Texas, in for Joe Pags this week on the Joe Pags Show.
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21: He pulled
20: pulled back one last time. I'm Lisa Lacera, Fox News. President Trump says he's giving Iran one last chance to come to the bargaining table to avoid what he's calling a massive attack by the U.S.
21: President Trump says U.S. forces were ready to launch another wave of airstrikes on Iran over the weekend.
1: We're going to hit them very hard yesterday. Very, very hard. Harder than any attack, I think I can say, generals, from a point of knowledge, any attack since World War II.
21: President Trump says the blockade of Iranian ports will remain and will not be lifted until there's a deal or, quote, total surrender.
20: Fox's Lucas Tomlinson at the White House. The president says any deal would first call for reopening the Strait of Hormuz and then Iran getting rid of its nuclear weapons. Senate Democratic leader Chuck Schumer blasting Republicans over the nomination of Todd Blanche as the next attorney general. This morning, the two holdouts, Tom Tillis of North Carolina and John Cornyn of Texas, said they would vote in favor of Blanche after he agreed to terminate plans to create a fund to compensate allies of President Trump.
22: Instead of seeing Todd Blanche's so-called deal for the sham that it is, Senate Republicans are once again taking Trump's personal attorney at his word. All Blanche's deal does is accept the reality that Trump's MAGA slush fund is never getting through the courts.
20: The fund came about after the president's settlement with the IRS, which also gives him and his family immunity from audits. The Senate Judiciary Committee expected to vote on Blanche's confirmation tomorrow. A judge has ruled the state of New York can't ban federal agents from wearing face coverings or require they wear visible identification. The ruling comes after a federal judge earlier this year blocked a similar law in California. America's listening to Fox News.
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0: Thank you, love, but it's not. Joe's on vacation this week. This is a friend of his from Texas. My name is Trey Ware, T-R-E-Y-W-A-R-E, and I'm an affiliate station in Texas. So this week, I got a special number for you. Okay, not the usual Joe Pags number. I got a special number for you only this week. 210-599-5555. 210-599-5555. Joe is on a well-deserved vacation with his family. The man works so hard. I got to tell you, this is my 52nd year in media and radio, and it's really hard for us to take a vacation to get away from this, especially when you love it as much as I know that Joe does. I've known him for 21 years, and this man loves being with you every afternoon. So, man, he's okay. Everything's good. He turned 60 on Saturday. He's out celebrating, having a good time with the family. I've already heard from Sam today, as a matter of fact, just a little while ago. Everybody's having a good time and enjoying the summer. So he'll be back next week. Again, special number this week is 210-599-5555. 210-599-5555. When I play sound, I'm going to get into this Robert Kennedy sound in just a minute because I just love this guy. He's a national treasure. I'm going to get into that, but I'm going to take a couple of calls. I'm going to talk to Mike and Sean in just a second. But all the sound that I play, I put it on my X count because I don't think you should just be forced to believe some dork on the radio. You know what I mean? Yeah, I ought to come with the receipts, and I do. And what I do is when I play a piece of sound, it goes directly on my X account so that you can go there and you can check it out for yourself to know this dude ain't lying. Now, I'll tell you what I think. That's what I get paid to do, is tell you my opinion, but I ain't going to lie about it. 210-599-5555 is my special line this week, and my X account is @TreyWareShow, T-R-E-Y-W-A-R-E. Don, let's go to some of these calls real quick. Let's go to line one. Mike, way up in Minnesota. I was there not that long ago. Mike, thanks for joining me this afternoon on the Joe Pags Show. My name is Trey Ware. What's up, Mike?
6: I don't know what's happening with Trump, but he keeps on saying like the military has been obliterated in Iran, and I think it has to be. I don't really think that we can negotiate with the current leadership. I think the Iranians are held hostage in their own country, and I think for the peace and of the goodwill of all people in the world right now, that regime has to go. They have to have fair and honest elections, paper ballots, no Dominion voting machines, and they need to be able to elect their own leaders. And, you know, they can, those people are very smart, but right now they're under complete control. If they text the wrong thing or whatever, they're shot if they protest. So I believe that we need to use our most advanced weapons. We've paid billions, probably trillions as taxpayers. You know, where are these weapons, like these ones that can just destroy their electric lines or whatever it may be? I mean, we know we have smart people that can figure out the least impact on any civilian, but yeah, we need to completely obliterate any military. They should have no military. We need to be out of there then. And the Saudis and others who are people of goodwill need to be empowered to patrol that region. We don't have a place to stay over there long term. This can't be another Vietnam. So that's what I think.
0: Yeah. Well, Mike, you're right on the money. Thank you for your call, man. Enjoy the rest of your day. Here's the deal. You bet. And, Sean, I'm going to come to you in just a second. The lines are open right now, 210-599-5555. Trey Ware on the Joe Pags Show, 210-599-5555. Look, as far as what Mike was just talking about, I think he's right on the money. We have to go in with overwhelming force if that's what it's going to take and change everything in that area. And then we need to get out. This is not a deal where we set up camp and now we're going to pay to rebuild what they destroyed over there. The people in that region can certainly do that. They're oil rich. They have enough money to repay it. But this is for them as much as it is for us, because Iran is not a good neighbor to those people over there. And I'm talking about the Saudis and the others, right? You have a small sect over in Iraq that is the same type of Shia that these guys are, and they want to go ahead and join forces. We need to stop that from ever happening. And, of course, that we already know they have proxies in Hezbollah in the north of Israel. They also have Hamas, and we know what they did on October 7th of 23. We should never, ever allow that to happen ever again. And whatever it takes to finish this job, we need to make sure we finish it cleanly. But the thing that's bothering me about the president right now is he says, I'm about to do this, and then Iran will lie to him, and it's clearly a lie. He knows it's a lie. Okay, fine, we'll do this, that, or the other, and then they don't. And then the president has already called off a major attack. He said today, it's either today or tomorrow that they got to sign a good piece of paper, a good deal, he said, or I'm going to decapitate him. Let's go to line two. Sean, it's the Joe Pag Show. Trey for Joe today. Sean is calling in from Minnesota. What are your thoughts, Sean?
8: That's your job as well. I think my opinion on the matter is, whenever you have a country which has the church and state, or I guess in this way, the mosque and the state as one, you're going to have not a very well-run country. So I think especially the form of their religion in that country seems to be on the extreme side. I think that is why.
0: Did we lose you, Sean? I guess we just lost his cell. But I do agree with you, Sean. I appreciate the call today from Minnesota. I think you're absolutely right. These guys have been radical since day one when they went in there. If you guys don't know the history of Iran, it's quite amazing. The Persian people are really beautiful people, wonderful folks. And I understand the president's hesitancy in going all out and taking this war as much as he has to get the job done. I understand that, because there's some beautiful people over there that really don't want to be living under this regime. And they kill, this regime kills so many of their own people every day. You'd be shocked if you knew the numbers that hang from the gallows, or if you knew how many times they beat a woman because she didn't have her hijab on correctly, or how many gay people they absolutely murder in their streets in Iran, because they are simply barbarian radicals from many centuries ago. They never got with it. And they believe that they have to destroy every Jew and America from the planet so that their Mahdi, which is their Messiah, comes walking in and sets down on his throne and rules the world. Now, we had another guy who had these delusions of grandeur back in the day, and that was in the 1930s in Germany, and he was going to rule the world from his throne, right? He was going to be the Messiah, as it were, and rule the world and control everything back then. And he killed 6 million Jews to try to get that done. And that's exactly what Iran has said that they wanted to do. And I got to tell you guys, I don't know. I hope I'm not too ignorant here. But when somebody tells you they're going to punch your lights out, I'm not one of them dudes going to sit back and let you take that strike at me. You know what? You're not going to get the first poke. If that's something you feel like you got to do, but to me, you're going to get it first, and I'm going to keep coming at you until you don't get back up again. Now, that's how I feel about it, and I've always felt that way. Now, I'm not a warrior, okay? And I'm not one of these guys that even tries to pretend, like on a radio, that I know a bunch about war. That's why I got a guest coming up in the next segment I think you're really going to enjoy, because he is. He's a war planner and a war fighter, and he gets it. So he'll join me in the next segment. But I just feel like, look, I was raised by a guy who said, don't go looking for a fight, son, but if somebody brings a fight to you, you handle it. You take care of it. And you make sure that the fight is settled by you. And that's the way I feel about this right now, that Iran started this fight 47 years ago. That's how long it's been going on. For people who say, well, Donald Trump started this war in February, you're dead wrong. You're absolutely dead wrong. He didn't start this fight. He didn't start this war. Iran started this war 49 years ago, and it's time to end it and make it safe. Let's go to line one before we got a break here. Real quick, Pamela from San Antonio is joining me. Trey Ware for Joe Pags on the Joe Pags Show. Hi, Pamela. What's on your mind?
9: Over there right now. And I think we should go ahead and just bomb the crap out of them. Sorry for the language. And get it over with. I've been called a Nazi lover. I'm Jewish. And I'm only called a Nazi lover because I like Trump. But I think it's time to quit and just do it. You know they're lying. And since we know they're lying and they say, okay, we're going to do this, why can't we lie too?
0: Yeah. Yeah, Pamela, and thank you for your call from San Antonio. I agree, and I agree with the analogy. I've made it many, many times on my show. I do a morning show in San Antonio, and I made the analogy many, many times. We would have, and thank you for your call, Pamela. We would have never, ever sat down and negotiated post-war with Hitler. We would have never even dreamed of allowing the Nazi regime to stay in power. Had Hitler survived, all of that, we would have never allowed them to do that. And that's where we are with these guys. If anybody's thinking that this regime is going to be able to carry on and live in a post-war world with the rest of us peaceably, you're crazy. Either you're crazy or you're drinking. I don't know which it is. That this regime has to go. And I've always felt that way since 1979. We will take a quick break. When we come back, more on this and more of your calls. The special number this week is 210-599-5555. It's just a special number this week because I'm from affiliate station down in Texas. 210-599-5555. Back in a second. Trey Ware for Joe Pags on the Joe Pags Show.
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0: Texas for Joe Pags this week. Special phone this week, 210-599-5555 this week only. Joe is on a well-deserved vacation. He'll be back with you next Monday. We've been kicking around this thought, and you've been sharing with me about what we ought to do with the Iranian situation. You know, where are we now, and where do we need to go from here? And the president had a World War II style thing. I don't know if that means invasion or not. I have no idea what he had in mind. I support this president. I support what he has been doing. I'm getting everything that I voted for out of him. I'm just a little concerned about how this has been wafting back and forth a little bit. So I wanted to get somebody in here who knows more about it than I'll ever know about what we should be doing and how we should be doing it. Colonel Mike Jernigan from the Heritage and the Allison Center for National Security is joining me. Trey Ware's my name. I'm on the Joe Pags Show. And, Colonel, it's great to have you this afternoon. So, Colonel, let's talk just a little bit about where we are and the situation with the Iranian war and where we go from here. The president said today that they have one last chance. This is their last chance before I decapitate them. What are your thoughts about where we are right now, just generally?
14: Yeah, generally and specifically, I think it's interesting that the president used the words last chance. You know, and all of the negotiations and stopping negotiations, that's kind of the first time we've heard that. Because right now, frankly, the Iranians like where we're at. They're not getting bombed, and they're not having to give up control of the Straits of Hormuz. They're not giving up their nuclear weapon aspirations. And so for the president to say this is your last chance, I think what we're moving through is the next escalation of the military campaign. CENTCOM reports that they've already struck 5,000 targets, but that's all, and there are 20% of their targets on their list remaining. What is happening and what is left is all the infrastructure targets. If we shoot their, if we destroy their electrical power plants, nobody has electricity in Iran. Why this is important is some sources are reporting that only 35% of the people in Iran are working right now. The rest are unemployed or can't work because of what's going on in their country. Their currency, the rial, 10 years ago, it was trading at 30,000 to 1. On Friday, it's trading to 1 million to 1 for American U.S. dollars. I can't do math in public, but that's like a 99% reduction in the value of their currency. So the Iranians are stressed. If the president were to ask me, I would give him my best military advice is be patient. The economics are working. The blockade is working. And also the threats work because they know we can actually destroy things that they have.
0: What about this idea that the Chinese are going to sell them these man wraps or whatever they're called, man pads? What about this, and do you see an escalation there? In other words, my question is China and Russia, are they involved now supporting the Iranians against us?
14: Yeah, there's a couple of good questions in there. The answer is yes. I believe that the People's Republic of China and Russia are supplying the Iranians with weapons and intelligence of where American bases and resources are located. And there'll be a reckoning for that, and it may take years or decades. But, you know, Americans remember, the Russians are supplying the Iranians through the Caspian Sea, but also, and the People's Republic of China is supplying them through the ports of Chabahar, and Abbas, which you've seen in the last couple of weeks. We've had strikes into those ports. Now, yeah. I'm not that concerned about it. The Iranians bought all the systems for their Navy from the People's Republic of China, and all 157 of those ships that were ocean-going are now on the bottom of the ocean. And so I think what you're seeing is the Iranians and the Chinese, while they're both opportunistic and making money, they're also watching because we're striking targets at will across Iran. And that's a super effective deterrent, particularly for the People's Republic of China. It's, hey, you continue to do things, and if you get to where you start harming Americans and American interests, this is coming for you.
0: Colonel Mike Jernigan is joining me right now. He's with the Allison Center for National Security, the Heritage as well. And we're talking about what's going on with the Iranian situation. When the president talks about a World War II style operation, let me just play a little bit of that real quick here. Let everybody hear what he was talking about there.
1: So it would be the biggest attack since World War II. And it would have been disastrous for them.
0: And he went on to say, Colonel, that he doesn't want to kill a lot of people. What style of attack is he talking about? What is that likely to entail if, in fact, we have to go through with that?
14: Yeah, this is a large-scale escalation in the targeting set, striking more things that are important to the population instead of the things that are important to the government or important to the military. And that's what he means by a World War II attack, is that in the bombing campaigns with Germany and later with Japan, everything, you know, there's a concept called total war, where we bring everything to bear against everything the adversary has. And so there are steps we can do of increasing targeting before total war. But what he's saying is, and that was my point earlier, is that the next step, the Iranians have indicated they have an inability to negotiate. Right now, we have an intramural firefight inside Iran between the foreign minister and the head of the IRGC.
0: Yeah.
14: The IRGC
0: yeah.
14: General Vahidi, he wants, his power comes from threatening the Straits of Hormuz and having a nuclear weapon aspiration. The foreign minister on the other side is like, dude, the Americans keep blowing up stuff, and they're already said they're going to blow up more stuff that's really, really important. And at the end of this, Iran is going to have an enormous bill to pay because they attacked 15 different countries. Six of them are their neighbors. In those six countries that they neighbor, you know, they struck six ports. They struck two oil fields. They struck five natural gas facilities. So Iran has been throwing out things around them, and now you're starting to see the Gulf states are not happy with it anymore. You know, the Gulf states bought 20 and 30 years ago. They invested in American weapon systems and because of Iran, and now you're seeing them being used. You know, the Patriot missile systems that are shooting down the missiles,
0: right.
14: The other systems that are shooting down the drones, and then, you know, the Saudis, UAE, Kuwait, all of them quietly have been doing their own strikes into Iran when it's convenient.
0: Colonel Mike Jernigan, the Heritage and the Center for National Security. Sir, thank you very much for your time. I hope to speak with you again about this. It's so important. Have a great day, Colonel. Thank you for your expertise on this. And I want to continue to talk with you about this on the Joe Pag Show as we go forward. But I do want to talk about what happened yesterday and the latest on the Fauci stuff. Oh, my God. That was some fun TV watching yesterday. And you're going to hear it when I come back. It's Trey Ware for Joe Pags on the Joe Pag Show.
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17: Fox News, I'm Sue Guzman. President Trump is warning Iran it's their last chance. Negotiations underway between the U.S. and Tehran as the Pentagon is pausing strikes.
18: President Trump says he called off another round of airstrikes against Iran last night after Arab leaders called him and requested he do so. President Trump says the blockade of Iranian ports will remain and will not be lifted.
17: Fox's Lucas Tomlinson. President Trump lashing out at the top prosecutor in D.C. over her decision to dismiss charges against an accused reflecting pool vandal.
20: And I was disappointed with Jeanine Pirro, really disappointed with Jeanine Pirro. She folded like an umbrella.
17: Prosecutors say the Interior Department was slow to provide evidence that showed peeling to the reflecting pool sealant, and that was likely botched by a contractor, not an act of vandalism. 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
2: Championship. Scoring a 70, which is two under par at Bedminster. One of the toughest courses you're going to find. It's got all kinds of traps and sand and water and everything else. That he doesn't get to practice like the rest of them. He gets to go out there and just do it dry. And he went out there and whooped them this weekend, and that's, well, that's Donald Trump. You think the guy's a little competitive? Well, so are the people around him. And that's what I want to talk about next. This whole thing about Fauci has been just a disaster from the get-go. Okay, I want to see him in jail. Okay, that's me. That's my opinion. I want to see Fauci in jail because I think he's up to his eyeballs in gain of function, the Wuhan lab. There was no bat involved in this. This was, in my view, and reading what he had to say to his own self, okay, in a diary, I think he believes that too. Created in a lab using gain of function, your money and my money, created the COVID, and for whatever reason, whether it was on purpose or oops, we just let it slip. One way or the other, it got out, and a million people died. Fauci lied, and people died. Now, we went through all that last week, and Joe talked about it quite extensively with you last week. But I sure love the guys who are working in the Trump administration, and I have come to really appreciate Bobby Kennedy. I think Bobby Kennedy is doing so much right now for the American people that we won't see the effects of for years to come. Turning the food pyramid on its head the way it should be, taking on big pharma, taking on the big food industries that have been doing nothing but creating food to make us sick all these years. And being helped by the media meaning outside of our conservative bubble, the CNNs, the MSOs, the ABCs, the CBSs, they're nothing but paid actors and actresses. Some of them paid by China, by the way, as a matter of fact. They're nothing but paid actors and actresses that are there to read a teleprompter and talk to the guests that's supplied by somebody like Anthony Fauci. That's what we got during COVID. Anthony Fauci was saying one thing to himself in his diary and another thing to us on TV. Didn't have to do all those lockdowns and shutdowns. Didn't have to do the 6 feet. Didn't have to wear those stupid diapers on our faces. None of that was necessary. And he said so to himself, but came out and told us because he's a control freak. He's got a God complex. Somebody said God has a Fauci complex. It's awful, absolutely terrible what happened. And so yesterday, Bobby Kennedy went on the Dana Bash show, who was up to her eyeballs in the propaganda back during COVID, and he called her on it. Listen to this.
3: Yeah, it was absolute press malpractice. We're allowing your
4: Mr.
3: job,
4: Secretary,
3: your job is a fierce skepticism okay. toward authority. And
4: yes,
3: you weren't
4: I
3: doing
4: am.
3: That. You
4: I
3: were
4: am.
3: Beating
4: My
3: up
4: job is also
3: who are dissenting.
4: No. Okay, are you want to sit here and attack me,
3: no.
4: or do you
3: yeah.
4: want to have conversations
3: well, you're
4: about public
3: here and
4: health?
3: Me.
4: I'm not attacking you. I'm asking questions about how to
3: and
4: prevent
3: let me
4: the
3: ask
4: next
3: the
4: pandemic.
3: Question, and I'll tell you.
4: That's what I'm trying to do, but I also don't want to use this interview to allow you to say things that aren't entirely true.
2: Because why? Because she's the only one allowed to do that on her own interview. Yeah, the guests aren't allowed to say things that they believe, but she sure is. And so you sit there and you shut your mouth. You only say what I tell you you can say. Well, Bobby Kennedy don't roll that way.
4: You are the HHS secretary, and you are talking about things that lead to vaccine hesitancy in this country. And
2: you know, can I just stop that for a second? And Jeff in Michigan, I'm going to come to your call in a second. Let me just stop that for a second.

0: Okay? We have vax hesitancy right now because of Fauci. Because of them and because of you, Dana Bash, and because of Jake Tapper and the lies you guys told us. Has nothing to do with Bobby Kennedy. He's not doing anything about vax hesitancy at all. In fact, he said, Mom, Dad, take your kid, get the MMR. Go get it. But the COVID vax, I rue the day I took it. Now, my wife and I own a couple of businesses in Texas, and I had to take it because I had to travel for the business, and they wouldn't let me travel until I showed them that stupid card. I'm so sorry I took it. I'll never do that again. Never putting a diaper on my face again. I don't care what the health officials try to tell me from here on out. And they did that. Not Bobby Kennedy and not Trey Ware. I didn't do that to myself. They did it to me.
1: And it is something that causes problems for people when there is not anything.
2: Let me ask you something. Do you see your job as ending vaccine hesitancy, or do you see your job as telling the truth to the American people?
1: I see my job as telling the truth, and the truth is that there is study after study after study. It's one of the most studied things out there in science.
2: You're repeating
1: and
2: it like
1: is
2: a parrot.
0: Yes.
2: You're repeating it like a parrot.
1: So
2: I've actually read the science.
1: I'm not debating this. Either.
0: No, she doesn't want to debate anything because she can't.
2: Of course you won't.
1: No, because I'm not debating.
2: All you know how to do is repeat things that people told you and say, trust the experts.
0: That's right.
2: That's what you did during COVID.
0: That is so good. That is so rich and that is so perfect. Finally, I don't know how you feel about this. I'm going to take your calls. I don't know how you feel about this, but finally we have somebody who will give it back to them. Instead of just sitting there and going, yes, ma'am, yes, sir, Jake. No, you're wrong. You lied to the American people. You put people on here that lied to the American people. You knew they were lying to the American people, and you did it for two reasons. Number one, your politics agrees with Anthony Fauci. Number two, you hate Donald Trump. It's that simple. Let me take some calls. I'm going to go to line one, and Jeff, and the phone number is 210-599-5555, 210-599-5555. Trey Ware on the Joe Pag Show, and Jeff, go right ahead, calling in for Mission. What's up, Jeff?
3: Trey, thank you for having me on, and, you know, it's so amazing how many people forget real facts. Fact was, back in 2012, Fauci went to China with a suitcase full of money from Obama and Biden. That's a fact. If another fact, I think it was Boston University, Dr. Fauci in 2017 was doing, whether it was an interview or hosting a show, talking to the audience, whatever, and he came right out, and you can find this right on the internet, watch the whole interview. He knew in 2017 there was going to be a pandemic unleashed on the world unlike the world ever seen. These words came out of his mouth. And he worked in COVID. Wow, coincidence that he would know there's going to be a pandemic, and then coincidentally, son of a gun, it's going to be COVID out of all things. That's like a mechanic telling you, hey, next week your brakes are going to go out of your car at noon on Tuesday, and son of a gun, they go out on Tuesday. How the heck did he know that? Goodness gracious, you know?
0: Well, Jeff, I got to let you go, but I do appreciate your thoughts, and thank you. And good luck on that run tomorrow. May Saeed not win tomorrow, but thank you, Jeff. I appreciate you, Cole. Somebody said to me on my I do a morning show here in San Antonio, and a guy said to me, this is like an arsonist. And, you know, Fauci is like an arsonist who creates the fire. And then when the fire trucks show up, he's there with a hose going, I just walked by and saw this fire, and I'm here to put this fire out, and I'm here to help you people. And, you know, I don't think I could have said it any better than that. I kind of believe that as well, because we know that our tax dollars were paying for gain of function. Now we know, because he said it in his own diary, that this was a lab leak. And so did the people around him, but he got them changed, and they said something completely different when they said it in public. All right, I got to take a quick break. I want to take more of your calls. But I do want you to hear also, in a few minutes, a football player commenting on all this, and baby, it is solid gold. It is wonderful stuff. And you'll hear that when we come back and take your calls. Our special line this week is 210-599-5555. If you're in Michigan, if you're in Kansas, if you're in Florida, I don't care where you are. Give me a call, 210-599-5555. Trey Ware for Joe Pags on the Joe Pags Show.
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14: First, at first glance, Terrence and Shania have nothing
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14: Terrence is a musician. He's constantly traveling. He's 32 years old, single with no kids, and started smoking when he was 16. Shania, on the other hand, just turned 45. She owns a coffee shop, she is married with two kids, and has never smoked. What makes Terrence and Shania similar is that they both have been diagnosed with small cell lung cancer, and it was caught early. That's right, small cell lung cancer can affect anyone. The good news is early lung cancer screenings can detect small cell lung cancer before it spreads, when the disease is most treatable. 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

0: show. Trey from Texas. Trey Ware's my name, and I'm on X at Trey Ware Show. At Trey Ware Show. That's TreyWare. And you can go over there and check out. In fact, I do want you to go over there and check out what you're about to hear from the superstar MVP NFL quarterback. I'll get to that in just a second, okay? Don't go anywhere. Hang on. You're going to want to hear this. I just want to go to line one and line two real quick here, take a couple of calls as I'm filling in for Joe Pags this afternoon. Trey Ware, Noel from Kansas. How are things in Kansas today, Noel?
1: Hot and dry.
0: I understand. I hear you.
1: I do believe Fauci should be charged with mass murder. I took the jab because we were told to take the jab. And I took the vaccine as well, the other one. And I regret doing that as well. But if he got his pardon to Otto Penn, that should become null and void.
0: Absolutely.
1: He can be related to Adolf Hitler now, since Hitler killed his 6 million. Fauci in this country killed 1 million people. Elderly, young. Yep. And I don't trust the CDC anymore.
0: Nah. I agree with you, Noel, and thank you for your call today. It's heartening to me to see these AGs from various states over in Florida. They took up the case last week and started to investigate him. And then yesterday, AG Liz Morrill over in Louisiana said that she's going to investigate him. Alabama has already said they're going to. All red states, of course, because the blue states, he's a god to the people in the blue states. They're going to leave him alone. But he's not, if it's a state matter, if they can prove that he did something in that state, like in Louisiana, something about him lying under oath there, if that's the case, he doesn't get the Otto Penn pardon there. And I believe that the Otto Penn pardon ought to be done away with anyway. That ought to be just, hey, listen, Joe Biden had no idea what he was signing because he didn't sign it. Joe Biden had no indication that the only one that Joe Biden wanted to have stick was the one he signed for his son, Hunter. He made darn sure he signed that one. All right, line two, and that's Keela from Tennessee.
2: Hello.
0: State. Keela, go right ahead. You're on. Yes, ma'am.
2: Hello. I agree with Dr. Kennedy simply because my father-in-law had MRSA before COVID, and they told, you know, that our bacteria had colonized, so I didn't have to dress out and all the stuff that the nurses did when they came in to see him. And so, yeah, I think they should have listened to the doctors and not Dr. Fauci. And in fact, during that whole time, I never did get the jab. And
0: good for you.
2: The reason I didn't, the main reason, is because I have so many chemical sensitivities. And my personal physician was afraid that I would die if she gave me the shot.
0: So. Well, good for you. I'm glad that that it turned out the way it did. Keela, thank you. I got to jump and run, but I do appreciate the call. You look at at how people were treated during this, and you look at the way older folks were treated and younger folks were treated. It's just unconscionable that we had that happen. And that's one of the things Bobby said to her yesterday, and I'll try to dig that up and play for you in the next hour. We need to respect the Constitution at all times. Dana Bash rolled her eyes. Constitution, smonstitution. You know, well, respect the Constitution. Rump. What do you mean by that, you know? And I'm like, that's the only thing we ought to respect. And the fact that they deplatformed and wouldn't let the opposition speak out, well, that's your first sign of communism right there. The opposition sits down and shuts their mouths. Except for Aaron Rodgers, superstar MVP quarterback. He
3: a couple times
0: stop.
3: Today, because you've been very open about coming back for this year, last rodeo, and you talked about your wife saying, hey, have another year. Mike McCarthy being here, obviously a big deal. Can you tell us about the mindset of coming into your last season? Like, that's a real thing, it feels like, because is everything better? Is everything funner? Is everything more awesome? Like, how do you kind of view this year versus maybe the years of the past?
4: Now I'm going to plead the fifth.
3: Okay.
4: Okay. like that absolute coward thing. Absolute coward.
5: Yeah. There, it's back.
4: Are you kidding me?
3: Yeah. 111.
4: You got a pardon and you're in front of, and you pleaded over 100 times.
3: Yeah.
4: At the White House. What are you scared of, Tony?
3: Yeah.
4: I thought you were the science.
0: Ah.
4: Yeah. I thought you were. I am science. And you get up there and you can't answer a question.
3: Yeah.
4: What are we doing? And how much time did the network spend on that? How much time did they spend on my responses every week, on my vaccination status, on Taylor and Travis's wedding?
0: Uh-huh.
4: Yeah! Did they do even a minute? Did they do even a minute on Tony Fauci?
0: No.
3: I don't think I've heard anything.
4: I bet they didn't.
3: But on that note.
4: Then there was another scandal this offseason, too, involving a voter for MVP, for Coach of the Year. How much time did your network spend?
3: What's
4: your
3: count?
4: Did your network spend on that?
0: They're on ESPN, okay?
4: How much time did you spend? This is awesome. Go back to Fauci?
0: Yeah.
4: Go back to the coward Tony Fauci and science.
3: Hold on.
4: Who's spending the entire time writing in his diary about how fun it is to be famous?
0: You gotta
4: be kidding me.
3: Okay, so on that note.
4: What are you going to say about me now?
5: Debate him!
4: What are you going to say about me now?
3: No, I got no debate here.
0: No, keep it up, Aaron. You're doing great.
4: No, seriously, what are they going to say about me now? Now you can't talk about the COVID stuff because obviously it was made, you know, in a lab in China. That's like not even questionable anymore. Tony Fauci is an absolute criminal. I'm on good terms with my family. I'm on good terms with my family. What are you going to say now?
3: I want to let you know. It's been a fun ride for you, I will assume, over the last couple.
4: It's been a great, great life and a great career. And it's nice to be sitting on this side now, especially after that coward played the fifth over 100 times.
3: Okay.
0: Anthony Fauci and they gave, listen, Aaron Rodgers didn't do the jab, and they gave him such a hard time for refusing to do the jab. You can't play in the NFL without the jab. And so the first chance he get, and that is solid gold, man. That is absolutely perfect in the way it ought to be. Anthony Fauci's horrible. And last week, pleading the fifth proved that he was horrible. And I hope somebody with some guts will challenge the auto pen, and somebody with guts will shut down the auto pen. And I hope there's some way to have justice come about. And then all of us need to be sure that should they try to do that stuff to us ever again, I'm on the Trey Ware Show on X at Trey Ware Show, TREYWARE. But right now, I'm on the Joe Pags Show. Trey Ware for Joe Pags on the Joe Pags Show.
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0: Headline, I'm Sue Guzman, Fox News. President Trump talking tough with Iran, saying Tehran has one more chance to reach a deal or face severe consequences.
1: President Trump says he called off another round of airstrikes against Iran last night after Arab leaders called him and requested he do so. The president says this could be for the last time.
2: I want to give him every last chance before decapitation.
1: President Trump says U.S. forces were ready to launch another wave of airstrikes on Iran over the weekend.
2: We're going to hit them very hard yesterday, very, very hard, harder than any attack, I think I can say, General, from a point of knowledge, any attack since World War II.
1: President Trump says the blockade of Iranian ports will remain and will not be lifted until there's a deal or, quote, total surrender.
0: Fox's Lucas Tomlinson, the Port of Peace official overseeing Gaza's post-war transition, has met with Israeli Prime Minister Benjamin Netanyahu, discussing a new disarmament deal with Hamas. President Trump announced the agreement as part of a broader ceasefire deal. President Trump calling on the Senate now to remain in D.C. and pass a voter ID law ahead of the November midterms, one that would require people to register to vote in a federal election and show identification at the voting booth.
3: Conservatives and President Trump are imploring members to stay in session to pass the Save America Act.
2: I think there's nothing more important than the Save America Act. I think they should stay. They do what they want, but I think they should stay.
3: But that's not the plan. It's about the math. Two earlier efforts to pass the Save America Act failed to get a simple majority. Plus 60 votes are necessary to break a filibuster. President Trump upbraided Senate Majority Leader John Thune. The president begged Thune to convince the Senate to take action. But Thune is resisting. He wants members to go home and campaign.
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0: U.S. weapons makers are ramping up production of missile interceptors.
6: Northrop Grumman and Lockheed Martin signed framework agreements with the Pentagon to expand production of Patriot and THAAD missile interceptor components. The agreements are intended to triple and quadruple production for each of the anti-missile defense systems and stabilize supply chains. Last week, the Army awarded Lockheed Martin a nearly $60 billion contract to produce more Patriot interceptor missiles. Some members of Congress have raised concerns about the current stockpile of U.S. missiles and interceptors amid the ongoing conflict with Iran. At the White House, Jared Halpern, Fox News.
0: The Trump administration is being sued by several states to keep it from getting the names of Social Security recipients.
7: The 20 states, along with the District of Columbia, sued to keep the Temporary Assistance for Needy Families program from gaining access to personal information. The plaintiffs subjected to an agency rule that would allow the program to share details, such as immigration status and Social Security numbers, as well as other personal facts, with other government agencies or even private groups. New York Attorney General Letitia James, in a statement, accused the administration of weaponizing people's personal information. Earlier this year, a judge said the Trump administration could not withhold the agency's funding from Democratic-controlled states. Grinnell Scott, Fox News.
0: Some residents have returned to devastated neighborhoods in eastern Washington state only to find their homes leveled by wildfires that broke out over the weekend. At least 700 buildings have reportedly been destroyed. And the Federal Aviation Administration has now approved the smallest model of Boeing's MAX jetliners for commercial service. The Boeing 737 MAX 7 represents a milestone in the company's work to overcome years of safety and quality issues following two major crashes. I'm Sue Guzman. This is Fox News.
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12: And Joe is on vacation this week, much deserved. And it's so hard for those of us in this business to do that. I mean, just to take a few days and just go away. And I encourage people when they do it. I've been doing this for 52 years. I always encourage people, don't turn on a radio. Just get away from the news and find something else to do with your life. And this will all be here when you come back. Hey, it's Trey Ware. I'm in Texas, and I'm filling in for Joe. He's my friend. I've known him for 21 years. We worked across the street from each other for many, many years as competitors, and he was always a friendly competitor. And now we work at the same place together, and it's great to be on his team and have him on mine as well. I'm with an affiliate station, so we got a different phone number. The phone number that she just gave you is not this week. That'll come back next week when Joe comes back. But this week I got a new number for you, 210-599-5555, 210-599-5555. Where does a bear hunt for fish? I think we all know the answer to that, but I'm going to get into that a little bit later on. But before I do, I just want to talk about the election a little bit and take your calls. My friend Scott Presser just put something up a minute ago, and I think, and I could check with my producer who's been with me for 30 years, Elaine Rodriguez, and I could check with her and find out. I think this is right. We were the first ones to interview Scott many years ago when he was just getting interested in trying to help Republicans and more the country survive than just Republicans. What you'll find out about me if you listen this week, if I don't run you off and you decide to stay with me this week, I'm not a Republican, I'm not a Democrat, I'm not an independent. You know what I am? I'm an American, and I care about this country, and I want this country to be around for my grandkids. And I have two beautiful granddaughters who are moving into their own lives, both of them in college, and I want them to have what I had and what my parents had and my grandparents had, which was a great country where you could start with nothing and build something and make something out of yourself. Self-governance, merit, you know, you're judged on your merit and so on, and that you had the equal opportunity. Not the equal outcome, which is exactly what the commies want to do right now, but the equal opportunity to pursue happiness. It was just yesterday that I celebrated at my house, I celebrated the 250th anniversary of the signing of the Declaration of Independence. And what a group of guys they were to stand up. And they were young guys, with the exception of Ben Franklin. He was the oldest one there. But they were a bunch of young guys who said, you know what, I'm willing to die for this country. And many of them did die at the very beginning of this country, the 56 signers of the Declaration of Independence on August 2nd, 1776. John Hancock, of course, led the 56 men who signed it. And it was punishable by hanging, and they knew it was, and they were willing to be hung. How many people today would hang for our Constitution? Only 41% said that they support the Constitution today. 33% are proud of the United States. You know what the United States has become for far too many people, not only here but around the world? A giant vending machine. How much can I suck out of the United States of America? You were watching all that stuff that went on with the Somalians up in Minnesota and all the fraud, and now it's all over the country. We have so much Medicare and Medicaid fraud everywhere, and it's worldwide. We're talking about billions and billions and billions of dollars. Well, that wasn't the plan for this country. The plan for this country was self-government, individual rights, and you are judged based on your merit. So some of the 56 men who signed the Declaration of Independence were drawn and quartered. Some of them were burned out of their homes, had their families taken away from them, had their businesses rendered asunder. Ben Franklin, the oldest of all of them, said, "We must all hang together, or most assuredly we shall hang separately." It was one of the greatest documents that was ever written for the freedom of man. And today, as we head into the midterms, we are very close to losing all of that, guys. Now, please pay attention to what I'm about to say, and then you can call me. And if you disagree, then let me have it. But if you agree, I want to hear from you, too. Okay? I believe we're real close to losing it all. I think it's right here. I think the moment has come that we are on the precipice, staring into an abyss that we can't even see the bottom of. And it does hinge on these midterms. I know, gosh, I've been here for 63 years, and I've been involved in politics for most of that. I was raised by a father who believed that you got to be involved, you got to watch and read everything, and I did. And of course, as I said, I've been on radio for 52 years, so I've seen it all. And I've heard it all every year. Well, this is the most important election that we're ever going to have. And you know what? At that time, those people who said that were absolutely true and correct. But this is it, baby. You lose this one in the midterms, and your borders open up again. President Trump and everything that he is accomplishing for this country goes away, because he will be impeached at the very least. And probably they will be able to do so much more in hindering his agenda and keeping him from carrying through with the America First agenda. We have a guy running in Texas who is nothing more than a commie, who throughout his entire life here in Texas in politics, James Talarico, I call him Talacripo, because he's got a, man, the first thing he said when he was asked, what's the number one issue? He said, trans kids. We got to transition these kids, man. Either using drugs or surgery, but we got to transition. That's his number one thing in Texas. And I'm like, you do realize, you can read the room, right, James? You do understand where you are. But see, even things have changed in Texas, because California ran a whole bunch of people off, and so did New York, and they came to Texas and Florida. So we're dealing with something that could be a change here. And if he wins in Texas, we're facing an open border. We're facing gun confiscation, because these are the kind of things that he has stood for so long. And all that stupidity we went through 4 years ago, where they were talking about, we got to transition all these children. Joe Biden, and it's on my ex account. Joe Biden saying, if an 8 or a 10-year-old decides they want to go trans because that makes them feel better for life, then we should give them the surgery absolutely free. Taxpayers should fund it. Oh, by the way, Talarico believes that Mary could have and possibly should have aborted Jesus. In his own words, it's on my ex account, at Trey Ware Show, TreyWare. I was so happy last week when I learned that Elon Musk was getting back in the game. His super PAC has more than $100 million that he wants to spend for America. Not for Republicans, guys. I don't care about the stupid jerseys, okay? For too long, they played on the same team, and then they came out on the field, and one was wearing a blue jersey, and the other was wearing a red jersey. I don't care about that. What I care about is, what are you doing? What is your track record? What have you done for this country, and are you putting America first? A new CNN poll, if you believe it, one-third of Democrat voters identify now as communists. They call them socialists. There's no such thing as a socialist. If you call yourself a socialist, you're a communist. It has become more mainstream in the Democrat Party than ever before. In fact, their number one litmus test right now, are you ready for candidates? Do you hate Jews? Well, they call it Israel. Do you hate Israel? Their guys have said over and over again, We will have a candidate for president in 2028 that hates Israel. And they're pretty much there. You look at their leading candidates, and every one of them hate Israel, our closest ally. But it's not so easy this time for them to cheat the vote like I believe they have done in the past. In Virginia, their governor up there, Spanberger, restored the voting rights to 66,000 felons yesterday. Of course, encouraging them to vote Democrat on November 3rd. You know why? Because she's got to have them. They can't run a legitimate election and expect to win. They can't. If they run in a legitimate and they do it straight up and the way it's supposed to be done, then they don't win. And that's why they got to cheat to vote. They cheat by mail. They did that in 2020. And now they're trying to cheat by having people who are not citizens vote in our elections. And we know there's about 280,000 across this country who are registered to vote in our election who are not citizens of this country. Pass the Save America Act and do it now. Back to Scott Pressler. He just put this up, and I shared it on my X account, at Trey Ware Show, at X-T-R-E-Y-W-A-R-E. I'm in tears. I'm screaming. The Pennsylvania Department of State just conducted one of the biggest purges ever. Democrats lost tens of thousands of voters. It's happening. It's actually happening. This is Scott saying this. Our work to clean the voter rolls is actually working. Sunlight is being the disinfectant. This is a massive, earth-shattering earthquake of epic proportions. Wait until you see how close we are to flipping Pennsylvania. My heart sings a tune loudly for all to hear. He's an amazing guy. And you know what? My respect for Joe Manchin has gone up as well. I haven't always been a big fan of Joe Manchin, but after what he told the folks at Face the Nation yesterday, what's her name, Brennan? Margaret Brennan? Maggie Brennan? I'm going to take a break. When I come back, I want you to hear this. I want you to hear what Manchin had to say. And then I want to hear from you about this election that's upcoming and whether or not you support the passing of the Save America Act. I talked to Chip Roy just a couple of hours ago on this show, who helped write the Save America Act. And you know what? It's Republicans. It's rhino Republicans who are trying to kill this thing. And I'll tell you why, and you'll hear Joe Manchin as well. Special number this week, 210-599-5555, 210-599-5555. Trey Ware on the Joe Pags Show.
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0: this week. I appreciate Joe letting, you know, trusting me to do this, and I appreciate you putting up with me and Sam and everybody else. Polo, I appreciate you and Elaine and Don for helping us get through this all this week. And you too. And we got a special phone line this week. If you want to be in here with me, I love hearing from you guys, really. I mean, I'm not one of these guys that just likes to stand on a soapbox and just let you know how I feel and what I think without hearing back from you at 210-599-5555, 210-599-5555. I'm one of Joe's affiliate stations, and so I got a special phone number for you this week and this week only, and that's it. You can call from anywhere in country on that line. 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You can also hit me up on X at Treyware Show, TREYWARE. So, talking about the election, the midterms, as we roll in there, and of course the Save America Act. Here's Mayor Kami Mamdani in New York today.
1: How are you going to keep people from taking advantage of that, that deal, basically, and is there going to be a limit on the number of items that someone can take that are discounted at that level from that essential basket?
2: Yes, okay.
3: So our RFP makes very clear that this is a program for New Yorkers to be able to put food on the table, not a program for people to be able to make a quick buck through reselling. I'm going to pass it over to our EDC head, G Pack, to add some additional details.
0: Okay, before she talks, so what he's talking about is the food basket thing and these grocery stores that he's opening up and the food basket in those grocery stores that are meant for one thing and one thing only, and that is to run legitimate, privately owned businesses, restaurant businesses and places like that, grocery stores, bodegas, out of business. Okay, because that's what commies like to do. They have to control the means of production, and that's what this guy wants to do. But I find it very interesting that he's talking there about, oh, well, you know what, this is only for New Yorkers to come get free food. Well, hey, wait a minute. There's a bunch of Somalians up in Minnesota that might want some free food. What are you talking about? I mean, look, they cleaned out everything up in Minnesota. Ask Tim Walz. Oh, no, he'll lie to you about it. Ask J.D. Vance. He's in charge of the Fraud Commission. Ask Nick Shirley. He knows. Let's see what this girl's got to say about this now.
4: Yeah, so if you look at our RFP for the operator, we are looking to make sure that we target New Yorkers, whether it be a sort of library card-esque thing, and also we manage who's buying and that is focused on everyday New Yorkers. So we are mindful of that, and so we're going to make sure that we have all the things in place to make ensure that that does not happen.
0: Oh, I see. So what you have to show, guys, when you go get your free food or, you know, discounted food or whatever it is they're going to be doing at these grocery stores in New York, what you got to show is a picture ID proving that you are a citizen of New York. Stop and think about the hypocrisy of that for just a second. Because Kami Mamdani hates the idea of the Save America Act. He has said so. That's not me saying it. He said it. Hates the idea of it. Because, well, people won't be able to get an ID. They won't be able to vote if they don't have an ID. Well, in his city, people won't be able to eat. which is harder on you, voting or eating? Not eating, not voting. So you gotta have a picture ID in New York to go get food, but not to vote. This is where they get so screwed up on all this. Now, I know why Democrats do it. That's their constituency. They have to have people that are not citizens of this country voting the election if they want to win the election. They've made that perfectly clear. Alyssa Slotkin, she's a former CIA member, and now she's a senator. She said it last week. We can't win. Democrats can't win if the Save America Act passes. Which is clearly saying that they have people who are not citizens of this country voting in our elections for the Democrats. That's an admission of it. Very clear. Now, we know why the Democrats want. That's their constituency. They want them to be able to vote. But it's Republicans who are holding this up. Well, we want to save the filibuster. We don't want to do anything to the filibuster. Well, as I've said over and over again, here's the deal. If you don't get rid of the filibuster and pass the Save America Act, the Democrats are going to get rid of the filibuster, and Donald Trump is going to be impeached, and the America First agenda is going to come to a screeching halt, and you're going to end up with a bunch of commies running this country. Joe Manchin told Margaret Brennan yesterday, no, I don't support commies. Listen to this.
5: Heather, could you ever support a self-described socialist candidate?
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7: No way. God, no.
5: And even if they have some good ideas?
7: I support the good ideas, but how could you support some of the crazy stuff they're for? Have you seen their platform? They're for dismantling everything that we know, whether it be the structure of government,
0: yep,
7: Congress itself, or the Senate they want to get rid of. And then they start talking about all the crazy things. No police, no this, no this, no that. Sure. Are you crazy? We want a crime.
0: No police and no prisons. How's that sound? Let's go to line one. Jaime's calling in from San Antonio, 210-599-5555. Trey Ware on the Joe Pags Show. Go right ahead, Jaime. What's on your mind?
2: Hey, Trey. Love hearing from you in the afternoon. But my thing is, with those grocery stores in New York, it's only going to feed white people and Jews, because all people of color don't know how to get their IDs. So how are they going to be feeding the needy? I mean, it's ridiculous. I mean, they can't get IDs to vote. How can they get an ID for groceries? I don't understand that. I mean, it's just ridiculous of their logic. It's just sad. It is very sad.
0: Well, it is very sad. And Jaime, thank you for your call from San Antonio to 210-599-5555. And the point is, every time you say that women or people of color can't get an ID to vote, what you're saying is you're being a racist and you're being misogynist. Because you're saying that women and people of color are not capable of figuring out how to do that. That's one of the most racist and one of the most misogynist things I've ever heard anybody say. Of course they can. And by the way, just in case you don't realize how this works, and maybe you don't because there hadn't been a whole lot of talk about the details of it. If you show up, first of all, nobody has to re-register. If you are already registered to vote, you do not have to re-register to vote. So if you're registered and, you've been voting for quite some time, then forget about it. This is not even something for you to even think about. Now, the Democrats are lying when they say, oh, no, everybody has to go back to line one and re-register. No, you don't. No, you don't. And the other thing is, if you show up at the polling place to cast your vote and you don't have proof of citizenship, that's okay. You sign an affidavit there, and the affidavit says, yes, I am a citizen of the United States. You cast your vote. They hang on to your vote, and then they check it. And if indeed you are a citizen of the United States, they count your vote. If not, it's not counted. Now, that's pretty simple. That makes a whole lot of sense, and it helps protect who we are in this country. But that's not what the Democrats want to do. They don't care about protecting this country. I'll take more of your calls coming back. It's the Joe Pags Show. I'm Trey Ware, filling in this week for Joe Pags.
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15: News. I'm Ted Lindner. Thousands of people in Washington evacuating as crews struggle to contain the wildfires inching closer to their communities.
16: 70,000 people in and around Spokane, Washington are out of their homes as wildfires destroy hundreds of structures in a 12.5 square mile area. Officials announcing that over 700 structures have been destroyed.
15: Fox's Sarah Allegre. And President Trump continues to warn Iran and now says this is their last chance. Negotiations underway between the U.S. and Tehran as the Pentagon pauses strikes.
17: President Trump says he called off another round of airstrikes against Iran last night after Arab leaders called him and requested he do so. President Trump says the blockade of Iranian ports will remain and will not be lifted.
15: Fox's Lucas Tomlinson. No winner in Monday night's Powerball jackpot means the jackpot jumps to at least $786 million for Wednesday night. The numbers drawn Monday, 8:30, 41, 48, 54, and a Powerball of four. 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
0: Bring it to me. Yeah. It is the Joe Pags Show. Trey Ware filling in for Joe Pags. Special line this week at 210-599-5555. Brandon Gill's an amazing guy. 32 years old, family man.

0: and has brought in a whole lot more money than Paxton because he's getting a lot of money from outside the state and outside the country, as a matter of fact. There's a lot of people. Texas has been a dream of the left for a long time. They know if they can flip Texas, even turn it purple, they don't have to turn it completely blue, but if they can just turn it purple, then they're going to lock up the White House. They'll have the whole ball of wax at that point. Brandon Gill from Texas is talking about that race, and then he talks about the midterms nationally. So listen to him here. He's really got
1: great ideas.
0: Well, first of all,
1: you never take any race for granted. And I would always point out that I think we've seen this sort of narrative during the past several cycles. We saw it with Senator Cruz, that the Democrats are going to come in, they're going to flip Texas blue, they're going to elect the first Texas Democratic senator in a long time, and they spend a lot of money and they make a big fuss about it, and then they end up losing to the Republican. And I think we're going to see a similar pattern this cycle. Now, with that said, I think that Republicans have to recognize that this isn't an election that we can take for granted. We've got to make sure that we're getting out to the polls. Tallarico is a radical, radical leftist. This is somebody who's talked about putting a welcome mat on our southern border. Somebody who, you know, God is non-binary.
2: But he also
1: obsessed
2: says
1: with transgender kids. I mean, yeah. He's got a long history of really embracing every woke, weird aphorism that the left pushed. Without any irony at all, by the way.
0: By the way, yes. And so when you're looking at somebody like this Tallarico guy, or you're looking at these others that are running, like this El Said guy up in Michigan tomorrow, who is leading, by the way more than just a little bit of double digits. He's way out in front of what's happening up there. The Democrat Party is unrecognizable at this point. It truly is. They have become something so radical that you can't even tell who they are right now. And you know what? That's fine. That's fine. Because if we can keep them being that radical, America's not ready for that yet. But what it's going to take is the rest of us who have common sense, who believe in this country, who believe in self-governance, who believe in freedom and all those things that we were founded on, we have got to turn out. And I know, man, midterms are like, I don't want to mess with that. I don't want to have to think about that. I don't want to have to go to the polls. What? Why are you bothering me? Well, because this is the whole ball of wax. This truly is the whole thing. The America First agenda that Donald Trump is championing will go away. And they've made that abundantly clear, that they are after not just Donald Trump and the Republicans. They're after the country and thereby after you and your family. So the president had some things to say about Iran today, and I don't know, whether or not he follows through and pulls the trigger on these folks. If, again, they tell him to go chop wood, I don't know. We're just going to have to find out. But he says they're going to be decapitated if they don't sign a thing really, really soon.
3: I think we're going to maybe get something, but I want to give them every last chance before decapitation. Very tough to do what we have planned, still planned. We'll see what happens. But it's a very, very tough thing to do. I think I'm very proud of the fact that I'll give people a chance. This is a big move. To do an attack that big on a country, I'd rather not do it. Now, we've already through lots of large attacks, but they were normal large. Hopefully they'll come to their senses, because what happened, you know, cannot have a nuclear weapon, but hopefully they'll come to their senses. So they called me and they said, please don't attack, we'll make a deal. That's the real truth, and everyone knows it. And who wouldn't call? And they found out through leaks and sleaze bags, you know, a lot of sleaze bags, leakers.
0: Uh-huh.
3: Leakers should be put in jail.
0: Uh-huh.
3: They have to strengthen up the laws for leakers.
0: Yeah.
3: But in this case, leakers helped, because they said the severity of the attack, and Iran knew it. They knew what was coming. It was going to come last night, and it would have gone on for a long time, and there'd be essentially very little left. There'd be nothing left.
0: You know, I believe him. I really do. I have had the entire day to think on this, and I have vacillated back and forth about what, you know, where he is right now and being led around. And I do believe they have done that to him to a certain degree, like they have done to every other president for the past 47 years. They have strung him along and said, okay, we're

0: going to do a deal, and the next thing you know, well, they don't do a deal, you know. And I think that President Trump started this very strong February 28th, and then about 60 days into it, everything stopped, and it became something other than what he was doing. And I believe the man's got a good heart. I really do. I think he cares about people, and he doesn't want to see unnecessary death. Here he is on Air Force One. Listen to this.
1: We'll just see how it is. We're ready to go anytime we want. Would I rather make a deal? I'm not looking to kill people. Because people die. A lot of people die.
0: I'm not looking to kill people because a lot of people die, and that's not what I want to do. And I believe him. So, not that it's going to mean anything to Jake Tapper and Dana Bash or, you know, Margaret Brennan or the rest of them, Kristen Welker. They're all going to jump on him, you know, the minute he pulls the trigger and goes big before he goes home and goes big against Iran, and then we have the dead bodies that are going to be shown on TV. They're still going to take in after him. They would take in after him if he solves cancer tomorrow, if he fixes AIDS, if you know, everything in the world was right. They're still going to take after. Oh, think of all the people are going to be out of jobs now because they don't have a cancer to treat. You know, that's just the way they are. So I don't expect anything different out of them. But just looking at him today and that press conference he gave in the Oval Office after saying what he said on Air Force One, I just don't want people to die. If I can avoid that, then, you know, I'm going to try to avoid that. But they're never going to get a nuke, and they're going to have to open up the strait. And I think Marco Rubio said it best. He said they've never dealt with, well, let him say it to you.
2: I don't think the Iranian regime has ever faced a president like President Trump, which is someone that actually takes action. You know, they got used to for 20 or 30 years, not just the U.S., but the broader world, allowing them to get away with things like lying, breaking deals, tricking people into agreements and so forth. In this particular case, they're pretty straightforward. Iran wants a nuclear weapon, and they were building a conventional missile shield they were going to hide behind. In essence, they wanted to be in a position a year and a half from now to be able to say, we have so many drones and so many missiles, you can't possibly defend against them. That's the place they wanted to get to. President Trump said, I'm not going to let you get to that place. And he went after, wiped out their Navy, wiped out their Air Force, wiped out their missile defenses, wiped out their launchers, wiped out their factories that make all of these things, and severely degraded their defense capabilities. Now these...
0: All that is 100% true. I think Marco Rubio will be remembered as the greatest Secretary of State this country's ever had, and I've seen a lot of them since the mid, you know, 1950s and 60s. But I think the time has come, and those who are not, you know, stricken with TDS can see clearly that President Trump has given the Iranians every chance possible. They are destroyed economically. Scott Bessent has done an amazing job with economic fury. They have an incredibly high inflation rate. Only 35, I think it was 35 million of them are working right now. It's a very small number how many are actually have jobs. It's an incredible thing that has happened to them over there, and the Iranian regime has caused this. The people in power are the ones who have done this. They are religious zealots who have to kill all the Jews and kill the Americans so their Mahdi comes back and rules the world. And you've heard all that. But I don't think anybody has been any more patient with them than President Trump. He could have punched the button and they would have been done months ago. And because he's got this heart that he didn't want to see people die, he has gone along and given them opportunity after opportunity after opportunity. And I think the last grain of sand has run through the hourglass. You tell me what you think. I'm going to have one more segment, a chance for us to talk about it. Is the time up for Iran? Is it time to pull the card? 210-599-5555, 210-599-5555. Again, from anywhere in America, 210-599-5555. My name is Trey Ware. I'm in for Joe Pags on the Joe Pags Show.
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19: Here's something pretty disturbing I discovered while researching this podcast. This is what it actually says on the Los Angeles Police Department website. The site states that the Adult Missing Persons Unit investigates 3,200 cases a month, and 70% of those missing people are found or returned voluntarily within 2 or 3 days. It goes on to explain, and I quote here, since being a missing person is not a crime, police are given a very limited role while conducting these types of investigations. At the bottom of the webpage, it gets more disturbing. There's a section titled, What If They Never Returned? And here's the official police advice. In such situations, you may want to enlist the services of a private investigator to assist in your search. If you can't afford a PI, the police elaborate, quote, Another option would be to contact the Salvation Army, which has a missing persons locator program. There is not a single sentence on the LAPD website that would lead a loved one of a missing person to have any faith that the police would properly investigate it. What the LAPD is basically saying is, if someone you love goes missing, don't overreact. They'll probably turn up, unless they don't, in which case you should get someone besides the police to look into it. All this is my way of saying, if the police took missing persons cases as seriously as they do, say, bank robberies, I wouldn't have had to do this podcast in the first place and end up chasing a violent criminal halfway around the country. I'm Neil Strauss, and you can hear the full story of To Live and Die in L.A.
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0: It's the Joe Pag Show. Trey Ware in for Joe this week. 210-599-5555. No, that's not the usual number. That's a special number for this week. 210-599-5555. Also, on my X account, you can see all the stuff that I talk about, because I always bring what I call bring the receipts, man. You don't have to just believe me or take my word for it. You can actually see it and hear it for yourself at Trey Ware Show on X. It's T-R-E-Y-W-A-R-E. I just want to leave you with a couple of things, what I call bits and pieces, where I just go through some stories. Some of the stuff's on the lighter side, some of it's on the heavier side. This was solid gold television yesterday. A national treasure by the name of Bobby Kennedy, giving it to somebody who needs to have it given to her, and that's Dana Bash on CNN. Listen to this.
15: Secretary, and you are talking about things that that lead to vaccine hesitancy in this country, and it is something that causes problems for people when there is not anything.
20: Let me ask you something. Do you see your job as ending vaccine hesitancy, or do you see your job as telling the truth to the American people?
15: I see my job as telling the truth, and the truth is that there is study after study after study. It's one of the most studied things out there in science.
20: You're repeating and it is like a parrot.
15: So are you.
20: Like a parrot.
0: Yeah, because they are parrots. They literally get paid to say what's on the teleprompter and to talk to the guests that are put up by the people that live upstairs and tell them what to say. At that time, Jeff Zucker had an editorial meeting every morning at 9 a.m., and he told everybody, from her to Chris Cuomo all the way to Jake Tapper and the rest of them, this is what you are to say, and these are going to be the guests that you're going to have on. And they went on, and they told lies after lie after lie about COVID, about the vaccines and everything else. Why? Because they were told to. They were told to lie. And we know that because we have Anthony Fauci's own diary saying one thing in his diary to himself, something else to all of us in public. But I don't want to veer from that too far. I want to stay on the bits and pieces. A new TV show is coming called The Real Food Show, and I'm not a big TV watcher, much less a big food TV watcher. I like to cook. You know, I enjoy that, but I'm not a big watcher of other people cooking. I watch myself cook. But Bobby Kennedy's starting this show, and the first episode is coming out. Kind of
21: so
0: cool.
21: The salmon we cooked, and now we've got one here that's already been cooked and cooled. So that's all you're going to do is you're going to cook it and you're going to cool it. Now, we talk about seafood a lot because I'm a seafood junkie, and one of the things that actually drove me into the restaurant industry was understanding people need to eat more seafood and more of the right types of seafood. The thing about the new dietary guidelines I know you focused on, which was really huge for me, was getting people to eat more seafood because our seafood consumption is so low. We have this omega-3 deficiency.
0: Okay, so I don't want to get too far down there. That's Chef Grohl, and I'm not a big seafood guy either, but if anybody's going to get me to eat seafood, it's going to be Bobby Kennedy. I just think that he's doing so many great things. James Carville says he won't be in the same party as Hassan Piker. Hassan Piker's the nut job, the guy who is on there, you know, doing podcasts, the commie, hate America guy, America deserved 9/11 and all that kind of stuff. But James Carville, if he's in here, I'm not going to be in his party. I won't be in the same party as him. It sounds eerily familiar with all these other liberals that if Donald Trump gets elected, I'm leaving America. I won't be here. You saw that Rosie's back, right? Sure, Jimmy. Sure, you're going to leave the Democrat Party. I'll believe that one when I see it, and I'll probably end up buying some oceanfront property in Kansas before that comes about. Sophie Cunningham. She really is the darling. And if you want to see who she is, you just go to my X account, at Trey Ware Show, T-R-E-Y-W-A-R-E, at Trey Ware Show. I've got all kinds of videos of Sophie Cunningham. She's the WNBA player who pointed at the other player on the opposing team, and it went extremely well. She stood up for girls and said that men should not play in girls' sports. She's caught all kinds of stuff for it since then. Even an elbow to the face this past weekend while they were playing. She was guarding a girl with a basketball. Shoved the elbow into her face, and they called the penalty on Sophie Cunningham. I'm telling you, the WNBA is the biggest mess I've ever seen in my life, and I've seen a lot of messes in my life. Call line one, William from Florida, one of my favorite places on planet Earth. William, good morning, or good afternoon. You're on the Joe Pags Show with Trey Ware. Go right ahead, William.
1: Okay, I'm calling about the Iran and Mr. President Trump.
0: Okay.
1: I think the reason he's giving them a little bit of a slow walk is because he's a little bit worried about who is here in America that they might homeland attack.
0: Yeah.
1: I think that's what he's concerned about.
0: Yeah.
1: I
0: appreciate your call from Florida. I worry about that too, because that southern border was open for so long during the Joe Biden administration, which he wasn't the president, by the way. I believe that was Barack Obama's third term, and Joe was nothing more than a puppet. But yes, it was open, and so many people came across, and we have no idea who they are or why they are here, and I'll bet you that's on President Trump's mind. Where does a bear go to fish? You know the answer, anywhere that bear wants to. Carter Brown, in his boat, deals with this all the time in Alaska. It's an unbelievable video as he's in his boat. This big old mama grizzly bear goes fishing, and she's in the lake, and she'll disappear under the water every once in a while and come up with a fish in her mouth, and he's filming it all. And I saw him a couple of times today. In fact, I put it up on the X account where he does this all the time. Encounters bears while they're eating. Now, I always was taught there's two things you don't do with a mama, particularly a mama grizzly. You don't get anywhere near her babies, and her babies were not that many yards away from him, and you don't get anywhere near her while she's getting food for her babies. But Carter did it, and Carter got away with it. You can see it on the X account at Trey Ware Show. Hey, listen, thank you, Polo. Thank you, Elaine. Thank you, Don. Thank you, Joe and Sam. I'll see you tomorrow right here on the Joe Pags Show. I'm Trey Ware for Joe Pags on the Joe Pags Show.
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23: For a deal with Iran. I'm Ted Lindner, Fox News. President Trump says the U.S. and Iran begin a new round of peace talks after calling off massive strikes against the country over the weekend.
24: I want to give them every last chance before decapitation. Very tough to do what we have planned, still planned. We'll see what happens.
23: Iran claims it's negotiating with Oman, not with U.S. officials. And the talks are focused on guaranteeing temporary safe passage for ships in the Strait of Hormuz. President Trump's pick to lead the Justice Department could advance closer to confirmation today. Fox's Jared Halpern has more details on this from the White House.
25: The Senate Judiciary Committee will vote on advancing Acting Attorney General Todd Blanche's nomination, a key step to confirmation that had been blocked by a pair of Republican senators. But John Cornyn of Texas and Tom Tillis of North Carolina dropped objections after Blanche pledged in writing to end a $1.8 billion anti-weaponization fund included in a settlement between President Trump and the IRS.
24: These people were treated horribly. And this fund could have given them some solace.
25: The president has suggested asking Congress to revive the compensation fund. A final confirmation vote for Blanche could come later this week. At the White House, Jared Halpern, Fox News.
23: Hundreds of buildings have been destroyed in Washington state after wildfires sparked up there this weekend. The fires ended around Spokane, the state's second largest city. It burned about 12.5 square miles by Monday and filled the sky with smoke and haze. Light winds at lower temps arriving to help firefighters, but at least 600 buildings have been destroyed. Over 67,000 people under evacuation orders. No winner in Monday night's Powerball jackpot means the jackpot jumps to at least $786 million for Wednesday night. The numbers drawn Monday, 8, 30, 41, 48, 54, and a Powerball of four. 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
23: Today, Tuesday, is primary day in the state of Michigan. 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
27: Voters in Michigan will be picking party nominees today for governor, for U.S. Senate, and for U.S. House races. Those races have garnered national attention due to the involvement of the so-called Democratic Socialists of America throwing their support behind certain Democratic Party candidates, including those who have made questioning U.S. policy supporting Israel a major issue. Michigan's primary today is considered to be open as it does not exclude non-party affiliated voters, but does require a voter to pick a single party in which to cast a ballot. Voting in multiple party races would invalidate that ballot. Polls today open at 7 a.m. local and close at 8 at night. Eben Brown, Fox News.
23: President Trump fundraising on a two-day trip to the West Coast. Fox's Tanya J. Powers with more.
6: The two-day trip will include President Trump headlining a Republican National Committee dinner at Trump National Golf Club Los Angeles before he heads to Las Vegas, Nevada to deliver remarks on the economy at Red Rock Casino. The White House says the purpose of the trip is to highlight his administration's economic accomplishments and crackdown on crime. It marks Trump's second visit to California in his second term. Last year, he went to the state on January 24th to see damage from the Los Angeles wildfires. Tanya J. Powers, Fox News.
23: If Belgium's on your travel list, you'll want to take extra precautions. The U.S. State Department has renewed a Level 2 travel advisory, urging Americans to exercise increased caution because of concerns over petty crime, terrorism, and civil unrest. Officials are warning travelers to stay alert in tourist areas and around train stations, banks, and ATMs, and to avoid demonstrations and to keep a close watch on personal belongings. Stocks surging on Monday. The Dow rising almost 700 points, 693 points to be exact. The S&P 500 and the NASDAQ also climbed. I'm Ted Lindner. This is Fox News.
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0: The gateway to the West. Good morning, good evening, wherever you may be across the nation, around the world. I'm George Norrie. This is Coast to Coast AM. Later tonight, ghostly legends. Here's what's happening. Nearly 65,000 people have been evacuated from their homes in Spokane County, Washington, as crews continue to battle three major wildfires. One person arrested for arson for one of those fires. No injuries or deaths have been confirmed, but officials say the scale of the fires means it will take time to fully assess. More than 700 structures have been destroyed, with the fires consuming more than 8,000 acres, 0% contained. Iran has denied any negotiations were taking place with the United States after President Donald Trump said new talks would begin on Monday today in an effort to end their war, now in its sixth month. The rebuttal by the Iranian foreign ministry follows Trump saying that he had held off launching new strikes on the Islamic Republic to allow for further diplomatic efforts. Washington and Tehran have been at war since Feb 28th when the U.S. and Israel launched surprise strikes against Iran, though months of on-and-off diplomacy have led to periods of relative calm. Here's Tom Danheiser with more. Tom?
1: Well, George, U.S. President Donald Trump says talks with Iran are underway, warning that the negotiations are Tehran's last chance to secure a deal to end the five-month conflict. Tehran denies holding talks with Washington, saying it is speaking to Oman about the Strait of Hormuz. Israeli forces have killed two Palestinians in an attack on Gaza City, as Qatar, Egypt, and Turkey have issued a joint statement condemning Israel's continued attacks on the Strip. Meanwhile, U.S. President Donald Trump's Board of Peace says Hamas must completely disarm before Israel withdraws from Gaza after the Israeli pushback. And top Iranian military advisor Mohsen Rezai has warned the U.S. that vessels and forces will face serious risks and casualties if the naval blockade continues. We'll keep an eye on this one, George.
0: Thank you, Tom. Cuba's electricity grid collapsed Sunday, the state-owned grid operator said, plunging the island of about 10 million people into darkness. As blackouts become more frequent, the outage follows three nationwide blackouts in July. It comes as the U.S.-imposed oil blockade further strains the island's aging energy structure. MySpace, remember that, could soon make a comeback after nearly two decades on the decline as its owners seek a fresh start to compete with current social media giants. The owners of the once popular social media platform, brothers Tim and Chris Vanderhook, announced plans to relaunch MySpace with a new vision. Interesting. Even more bad cases of AI companies sloppily permitting their AI systems to attack other firms along with other irresponsible AI activities. They're now making the news big time. Let's check in with our expert, Lauren Weinstein, about how we can expect this to go. This is a bizarre story, Lauren.
2: Yeah, recently I discussed how OpenAI's AI model attacked another AI firm, not due to any flaw with the AI, but because OpenAI had sloppily not set their testing conditions to properly limit the AI's actions. Now we hear that another AI firm, Anthropic, found their Claude AI doing the same sort of thing, again, due to corporate sloppiness in setting controls. A person could go to prison for years doing attacks like these. The AI firms get away with it as usual since they know how to play the political games. They want us to trust their AIs monitoring our meetings. They assure us that they won't leak proprietary or personal information. They want us to let their AI agents run amok on work and personal computers, not only reading data, but actually taking actions on systems and websites on behalf of users. But these recent incidents show that there's no reason to believe that doing any of this is actually safe, especially since the firms routinely refuse to take any responsibility for anything that goes wrong. And when firms can't even get their own internal AI security controls to work properly, what possible reason would there be to trust them regarding any of this stuff? Here's another new one. Google used to have a world-class privacy team and a top-notch trust and safety team. But maybe most of those team members were laid off and replaced with AI because Google really screwed up last week. Google announced that anyone could now create fake imagery using Google AI and combine it with Google Earth imagery. Google Earth has long been the gold standard for reliable geographic images, but immediately, horrific deepfake images started to circulate with people using this new AI slop feature to create realistic imagery portraying disasters and other horrible and misleading situations. Google's initial reaction to concerns about this dangerous misinformation was to try downplay the problem. But as warnings and examples built up, Google relented and ultimately pulled down the feature entirely. It was running less than 24 hours. Yet Google has made it clear that they want to bring it back, despite the entire idea being incredibly dangerous, no matter what new so-called guardrails they might try to implement. One really has to ask, how did such an obviously disastrous Google Earth misinformation AI slop feature get green-lighted in the first place? And by the way, there's new reports now that the AI industry has been quietly obtaining enormous numbers of physical books, sometimes rare ones, that they then destroy in the process of scanning them into their AIs, another way to thumb their noses at society. It's clear that these firms cannot be trusted to safely manage these AI technologies by themselves. They need to be firmly regulated with an eye towards society's needs, not the bottom lines of the big tech billionaire CEOs pushing these technologies. These firms have benefited from a lot of slack up to now, thanks to their political connections with both parties. But it's way past time to tell these firms that their wild partying days are over and that they're either going to play by society's rules or they're not going to be permitted to play at all.
0: Lauren, what do you think of MySpace trying to make a comeback?
2: Well, it's interesting. You know, so many years down the line, it's really sort of more a name than anything else. So obviously they're thinking in terms of name recognition. I guess another question would be, with so much legal pressure and legislative pressure on social media right now, with, you know, media bans, social media bans, trying to keep kids off of social media, is this really the right time to be trying to bring back MySpace? I don't know. It'll definitely be interesting to watch.
0: All right. Thanks, Lauren. We all know that sugar is bad for us, but a growing body of scientific knowledge reveals that one particular kind is fast-tracking us to chronic ill health. Fructose, a compound of the carbon, hydrogen, and oxygen atoms which comprise sugar, might sound like the fruity natural member of the sweet stuff family, but new research confirms it's the demon in our diets. In June, scientists from a university in Philadelphia compared the brain's response to fructose with another sugary, glucose. The research showed that although each substance contained the same number of calories, the brain responded to them differently through separate gut-brain pathways, making us angrier, hungrier, and even more susceptible to disease. A SpaceX rocket that has been drifting in space for a year and a half is set to crash into the moon tomorrow, stirring up a debris cloud that could be visible from Earth. The impact raises questions on the future of lunar exploration, including how to protect any future moon bases from space junk. Here with more on what's going on in the skies, here's Seth Sostak, our astronomer. Seth, what do we have?
3: Well, we've got a question here, which is maybe the biggest question in astrobiology, George, and that is, how did life get started? Now, there are really only two options. Either life arose spontaneously here more than 3.5 billion years ago, the result of chemistry that was going on in the oceans of our planet, or two, someone brought life to Earth or perhaps sent it here in some sort of rocket. Obviously, if life can begin spontaneously, then given that there are at least tens of billions of other Earth-like planets in our galaxy, we can expect lots of life out there. That's good news for Star Trek. On the other hand, if life has to be planted, then who knows? Maybe aliens seeded Earth with biology, but they might not have done that for lots of other worlds. And in that case, life could be a rare phenomenon dependent on the interests of space aliens. Let me pose the question another way. If I give you 100 million Earth-like worlds, will many of them eventually cook up life on their own? Well, a biologist at Imperial College in London named Robert Endres has made some mathematical models of a young planet with an atmosphere and oceans to kind of go back in time, as it were, to address this question and see if life would spontaneously appear. Well, in the case of his models, it didn't. The obvious conclusion is that Earth is somehow very, very special, and aliens are probably very, very rare. But could it be that there's no one in space for us to either meet or talk to on the radio? For science fiction writers, and personally for me, that would be a serious bummer. So that's why finding life somewhere else, even tiny microbes, would immediately solve this problem by suggesting that there's other life in the depths of space. So if we do find it, even if it's only bacteria on Mars, that might disappoint Dr. Endres. But honestly, I sure hope he's wrong. I don't want humanity to live endlessly alone on a desert island. And that's it from here, George.
0: All right, my friend. We'll talk to you next week. Seth Sostak, senior astronomer at SETI, Search for Extraterrestrial Intelligence. 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
0: And welcome back to Coast. George Norrie with you, economist Harry Dent with us, Harvard MBA, author, CEO of 6 Ventures, new ones too, as well as a Fortune 100 company consultant at Bain & Company as well. He is with us right now. His book is called Zero Hour. Harry, how are ya?
6: Good, George.
0: Looking forward to this. So how's the economy in your opinion? Are we robust or what?
6: Well, we are robust, but the problem, George, is all of this growth since the 2008-09 downturn has been 100% from government stimulus. And I'm talking numbers that people have no awareness of. $31 trillion, I calculate, has been poured in over the last 17 years, about 7% of GDP. In other words, we should have grown at 7 to 10% without much stimulus. And what we've done is grown lower than average at about 2.2%. But it would have been, we would have been in negative territory for many, many years without this stimulus. And again, it's something my models predicted, the great boom from 1983 to 2007 with baby boom rising spending, but also said 2008 to 22 would be a long, slow period in between the baby boom generation and the next positive millennial generation wave of spending. So we should have had a natural downturn. The governments just stimulated their way out of it. And the problem is there's a cost to that. And they've kind of basically spent their wad, and we have so many treasury bonds, so young people are going to be paying off these things for the rest of their lives. And there's another cycle, a technology cycle, I call it, that basically is down from 2020 to 32 to follow this demographic cycle. So So, you know, this, we are in a difficult time and governments have just covered it over. And that I think we're going to see the crash of our lifetime in the next few years. And it could have already started. I think there's a good chance stocks just peaked in early June. And we'll know if that's the case if there's a sharp crash into October or fall. Okay. So we'll know within a few months whether this great crash is beginning or not. But George, it has to happen. Marks, the stocks are the most overvalued in history. The only other time they were this close was the 2000-2002 78% crash in the NASDAQ and tech stocks. And of course, the Great Depression from 29 to 32. So these are once in a lifetime events typically. And I think we're about to see one. So people have got to get safe. And the good news, George, you'll never make money quicker than getting out of a bubble like this and then reinvesting at what I call the sale of a lifetime on all financial assets. This means real estate's going to be bargained, stocks, Bitcoin, crypto, everything's going to be on sale probably 2 or 3 years from now. But you're not going to be able to take advantage of that sale if you just sit through this crash and lose almost all your financial assets.
0: Exactly. If you lose your money, what good is it? And what about the war in Iran, Harry? How much is that going to affect us?
6: Well, you know, I think that's one of the triggers here. Okay. So, you know, this is coming. I mean, the government just keeps trying to hold us together with stimulus, but here now this war is weighing on stocks. And again, I'm just saying to people, this market is so stretched so long with so much stimulus. All it's going to take is enough of a first crash and bubbles always crash hard, right? Right off the bat, 40 to 50% in just a couple of months. So we get that first crash. I think there's no coming back from that. People are going to lose faith in all this artificial stimulus because people know it's not real when they're just pouring printed money in and just running nonstop. We've been running nonstop government deficits since 2001, you know, so, you know, for 25 years and then printed $8 trillion around the COVID thing and all of that stuff. I mean, so people know this is artificial. And so when it starts to crash, they're going to get scared quick. So you just got to be ahead of this and be safe. And again, you can actually make money by being in the safest bonds, the U.S. Treasury bonds. They will appreciate. They're the only thing that went up in the 2008 crash. This crash will be at least 50% worse than that, maybe more than that. But I think the U.S. Treasury bonds, the 10 and 30 year, there's an ETF called TLT that holds these bonds, will double in value is my projection if we have this great crash and downturn, because all the money from all this real estate and stocks and financial assets is going to go into those safest bonds. And so you could actually make a lot of money in this downturn and then reinvest 2 or 3 years from now when stocks and everything you would want to own and housing and vacation homes or whatever will be at the lowest prices you'll ever see the rest of your life.
0: Generally, Harry, what is the mood about the economy from people?
6: Well, again, you know, the mood is good, but people are also a little bit skeptical because, again, it's obvious that the government has been the main cause. People don't know how much. I mean, I'm telling my subscribers and stuff, hey, they covered over what would have been more like 1930 to 42, a long recession or a Great Depression sort of thing. They covered this over. So again, you can't just print money out of thin air and cover over a crisis. Life's not that easy. Never has been. So there is going to be consequences of this. And when this thing falls apart, because George, the way they've done this, we've just created a bubble that now is three times as long and twice as big as the first tech bubble that crashed in 2002. That was a bubble crash. And again, it was 78% in just a couple of years. People lost a lot of money in stock. The 2008-09 downturn, my models predicted decades before it happened. That was the baby boom peak in spending in 2007 and the downturn in demographic spending. That was a real downturn for real reasons. That was a normal downturn and a strong one. This one, again, is a second larger bubble. So these bubbles in history are crystal clear. I've studied every one of them on Earth in the last 200 years. They crash hard. Bubbles go down 70 to 90% when they crash. Normal generational booms and things, when they finally shake out, go down 40 to 50%. So this is not something, I mean, I hate to say it, this is the one time you don't listen to your financial advisor. I love financial advisors because they keep people more balanced, but you do not try to sit through something this big. You can't recover from a 90% crash. And real estate goes down 60 to 70, most real estate will be underwater because of mortgages. So it's even worse than stocks.
0: Jeez. Is there anything or anybody to blame for all this?
6: Well, not for the economy being weak, not for them needing to stimulate because the economy is weak. I mean, in other words, the government doesn't do what I do. They don't know how to project trends. I know how to project spending over the rest of, you know, the next 50 years through generational spending and other cycles and stuff. They didn't expect the 2008 crash. When it happened, they panicked and they just started printing. They threw out $1 trillion right there in early 2009 when they realized they were in a deep recession, and they thought that would be enough to turn it around. They didn't realize this was a long-term slowdown, and now they've had to throw, as I said earlier, $31 trillion in the economy to keep it just going at moderate growth rates to counter this deep cavern of down spending from the Generation X is what it was. Now, the millennials have kicked in and started spending again 2023-24, just like my models would say. But, you know, they're being, you know, they can't even afford to buy a house because the housing bubble has gone so extreme, because the housing bubble was fueled by all this stimulus. All the money printing goes into stocks, and all the deficits go in the economy, and they both stimulate the economy and then also affect each other. I mean, we've been running an artificial economy, you know, since 2009. People be scared to death if they knew what I knew, is all I'm saying. And so all I can do is advise people, look, I'm not telling you to be out of stocks. This could last a long time. I'm telling you to be out just for the first crash until we know that this crash is starting. The first crash should be 40 to 50%. If it's peaked here, it should happen between, you know, July and October, and it'll be a sharp crash. That'll be the sign that this bubble's finally bursting. And then you'll know, okay, now I got to be out of stocks and be safe and be in safe bonds for a couple years before I get this great buy opportunity. But the key thing is to miss this crash. I mean,
0: need to miss it. We need to miss it big time. We're going to come back with more with Harry Dent in just a moment on Coast to Coast AM.

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3: News. I'm Sue Guzman, a man arrested in connection with one of the devastating wildfires near Spokane, Washington. Spokane County Sheriff Spokesman John Noel on the arson arrest of 37-year-old Aaron Farinacci.
4: We believe it was matches or a lighter when he was detained in the early stages of the fire. He was found to be in possession of some waterproof matches and a butane lighter.
3: It's being held on $1 million bond. More than 700 structures have been destroyed. Nationwide outbreak of cyclosporine has turned deadly. Fox's Jack Callahan.
5: Two people in Michigan have died, becoming the first known victims of the outbreak, which has afflicted people in 47 states. The Michigan Department of Health and Human Services said both patients had underlying health conditions that may have been worsened by the intestinal illness and dehydration.
3: America's listening to Fox News.
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1: Welcome back. George Norrie along with Harry Dent as we talk about the economy, and we'll take calls next hour with Harry. Harry, you've talked about ages being important. 46, 63. Why is that?
5: Yeah, I mean, people have no idea. People enter the workforce at age 20 on average. Now, that's a mix of people 18, you know, high school to 22 getting out of college. But that's when people positively impact the economy for the first time in their life. They're an expense to the economy, their parents, everybody before that. And then there's this powerful spending cycle, which mostly happens from 20 to 46. So 46 is the age where the average person, average household, spends the most money in their entire lifetime. Economists don't talk about this. It's the most important number in economics. So the boom from 1983 to 2007, late 2007, was just the baby boom going from that average age of 20 to 46 in increasing numbers and causing the greatest boom in history. When I was predicting back in the 80s, I got criticism for being too bullish. I said the Dow is going to be 10,000 by 2000. Then we're going to go to heights we've never seen. And people said, Harry, you're crazy. Well, I'm getting the same thing now when I'm saying, well, hey, this demographic spending boom is over. We've had the greatest bubble in history, and now bubbles have to crash. And there's just no two ways around that. So this is the other side. And again, this, George, this should have happened. It happened in 2008-09. That was the first crash. But then all this stimulus has held off and pumped up the economy since. That we should have seen the finale of the crash between 2018 and 22, that would have been when we'd have the second part of a kind of a long downturn, and then it would have been over. But the economy's never been able to correct these excesses, never shake out all the zombie companies and bad loans and stuff. And this is healthy, George. The economy needs to do this every once in a while. And so we're going to have this. And I'm just telling people, it's not going to be pretty. And don't blame me for forecasting it. I didn't cause this. I've warned people about the last crash, and I'm warning about this one. And hey, if you can be a step ahead of this, all it's going to mean is you're going to get the best deal in your life. You're going to be able to reinvest your net worth at the greatest prices in history and make massively more money. The

0: hardest thing for most people is a lot of people don't want to sell their house. I have my house, my primary home. I already sold my vacation home years ago. I got my primary house on sale right now. And I told my wife, we got to sell it by the end of the year. I'm willing to do that because I know I'm going to be able to buy something like that back 50% or 60% lower in a couple of years. And that's worth it to me. I don't want to lose, you know, half my net worth sitting in a house. And the other thing is the demographics coming out of this are not like in the past. The big that my real estate indicator doesn't just project when people spend the most on real estate. It also subtracts the people who die, and there's going to be the massive baby boom dying wave from 2017 to 2040. Baby boomers are going to just be selling and dumping houses on the market for years and years to come. Real estate's, I got a term in my newsletter and book saying real estate will never be the same after this last peak and stuff. It's not going to come back and grow at 10% a year ever again in developed countries like the United States. So, you know, so and investors are going to have to realize stocks won't be as strong with the milder millennial boom as they were with the baby boom. So we're going to have to invest in emerging countries. That's where India is going to be the next China. That's my biggest theme in investing. And imagine if you'd have bought China in the early 80s when they had the best four decades of any country history, you know, and the real estate boom in China. But man, the Chinese are going to be hurting, George. They've got the biggest real estate bubble. Australia's next, and then the U.S. And all these real estate bubbles are going to hurt people the most because we have mortgages against that real estate. And I think the government's going to have the biggest bailout in history, which is going to crucify the government. They're going to have to help people if housing goes down as much as my indicators say.
1: Who gets hurt the most when this crashes?
0: Well, you know, the truth is people come up to me after presentation. It's always about the real estate. That's where they're most concerned. And they say, oh, and all people can say, oh, Harry, I got two houses, you know? I should sell the one with the mortgage and get rid of that darn mortgage. And I say, no. The bank owns that house 80, 90%. You want to sell the one you got that you paid off and have your equity, and that's yours. And you don't want to lose that equity. And the truth is, if this happens at some point, the crash is as bad as I'm saying, somehow the banks and governments are going to have to conspire together to somehow reduce these mortgages in some way. So you might get your mortgage written down in half and maybe only lose 20%, you know, instead of 60 or 70%. But you can't count on that. But that's why I would keep, if I had a house with a high mortgage, okay, well, that's not as risky. If I got a house I paid off, oh my gosh, sell it. Take the equity now because you're going to lose that equity massively, and it's not going to come back much.
1: How much of a collapse is that going to be in the real estate market?
0: Well, okay, I mean, here's what I do, Joy, and this is what makes it's more than people would think, but it's very simple. All we're going to do here, and anybody who looks at stock charts or real estate charts would look at, say the same thing if they looked at these charts and didn't know. You're just going to go back to the last major low. The last major low in stocks was the 2008-09 crash low in March of 2009. For stocks, George, to go back to there, that's 90% on the S&P 500 and 95% on the NASDAQ, okay? And crypto is going to go down 70, 80% too. That would just go back to the last 4-year cycle low, okay? For real estate, and this is the most shocking because, again, real estate's harder to sell. It's got mortgages against it. Most people own anywhere between 20% to 60% of their house instead of 100%. I mean, housing's going to go down back to the 2012 was the last low there. That's 60 to 70%. And in places like California or New York, it's more than that. So you can also look at your house, wherever you are, or vacation or wherever, or your main house. What was it worth in the middle of 2012? You can look back on the records and see that's worth your downside risk. And I'm telling you, George, people are going to be shocked when they see that it's going to be 50, 60, 70, 80% on houses. The Great Recession, I mean, we had the last housing collapse was the worst than the Great Depression. It only went down 34% for the average house. I'm projecting 67% for the average house in Ohio. So imagine what a penthouse in New York goes down, or a super expensive home, you know, in San Francisco goes down.
1: Did the COVID pandemic hurt much?
0: It did. It was the only thing that gave the economy a break, because it's been nonstop stimulus. The problem is the government doubled down. They doubled the stimulus for those 3 years, 2020 to 22. And again, that's just created this bigger bubble. So, but it did, the economy did get hit. We had a two-quarter recession, which was very short and light, but at least the economy got some break. People don't understand. I was a turnaround manager in business, okay, in the 80s. You know, businesses in trouble, I'd have to turn them around out of steep slides and stuff. Things have to correct back down to reality now and then. You know, that recessions are natural. They're just like sleeping at night. 30% of the time we're asleep and 70% awake. We can't be productive waking if we don't get that sleep and restore ourselves. Recessions help the economy, throw out all the companies that didn't do so well and the debts that didn't perform and failed. They flush those out, and it makes the, it's like going on a diet and getting healthy, and, you know, it makes the economy healthy again. We haven't had, except for brief COVID, we haven't had a recession for the longest time in the history of our country. It's been 17 years now without a recession, except for the brief COVID thing, and that wasn't much. So this is unhealthy for the economy. A lot of people will say, oh, Harry, why are you so pessimistic and blah, blah, blah, blah, blah, blah. I'm pro-recessions. We need a good recession once a decade, and that's what we've gotten. We were in recession 30% of the time, and we're in boom 70% of the time. Exact same ratio of waking to sleep. It's healthy to do this.
1: Can you blame
0: if you see them coming, then you can adapt to it. You don't have to lose everything.
1: Can you blame any kind of administration for any of this?
0: No, not really. The only thing I can blame is if we had had this second downturn between 2019 and 22, when it should have come, it wouldn't have been as big a drop in stocks or big a drop in real estate or as deep a recession as now, because we have a bigger bubble now and everything's been stretched. It's going to take a bigger, longer, deeper crash. So they have made this crash worse, but this crash would have happened regardless. Okay. And the only mistake is everybody. And this is Republican demand. Everybody's done this. Everybody has run huge deficits since 2001, and every administration, has printed, the Federal Reserve has done nonstop money printing for many years after, the 2009 downturn. So that, to me, is a mistake. You're fighting the economy. You're not letting it go through its natural cleansing, and you're basically taking the position that recessions are the enemy, which tells me that government officials and 99% of economists don't understand the economy if they see recessions as a bad thing.
1: Harry, SpaceX, Elon Musk's company, did its initial public offering not too long ago. It took off like a rocket ship, and then it came down like a rocket ship. Yeah. What happened?
0: Yeah. That's exactly what's going to happen to every tech stock on Earth. This happened in 2000, 2002. Stocks had, that was not a recession that caused that. Stocks had bubbled up in the late 90s, peaked in early 2000, and then crashed 78%. Again, with no recession. If there would have been a recession, they would have crashed 80 or 90. That's what's happening now. This tech bubble is way overdue and should have crashed again, 2019 to 22. Now we're going to have that crash. Let's call it 2026 to 2029. And it's just going to be harder and deeper because, we pushed it off. Pushing stuff under the rug, pushing problems off in the future only makes them worse. That's the tale of human history. And we never seem to learn that lesson. People always want to, push something like this off. And it's bad policy. And so, history is going to be clear on this, that basically people tried to stave off a major downturn and end up creating the greatest single crash and downturn since 1929 to 32. And every economist on earth has sworn we'll never let that happen again. They have made that inevitable, George, by putting off this crisis. It is going to happen.
1: Why did it drop so fast?
0: But well, because bubbles build up faster than normal stock markets, okay? And so the crashes, and in a downturn from a boom or a bubble burst, the burst will be twice as fast as the boom or the bubble that came into it. But because fear, I call it fear, runs faster than greed. Yeah, people are greedy and they'll build up a bubble, but boy, when they see loss, oh, people panic and run faster. So these crashes are very, people say, keep telling me, Harry, the government won't let this happen. By the time they get the gun out of the holster, we're going to have that first crash down 50% on the S&P 500, 60% on the NASDAQ. And people are going to say, oh my God, were we crazy? We believed in this stupid bubble. The government's lost control. There's no turning around after that. They'll try to stimulate. It'll be too little, too late. And next thing you know, I mean, every boom and bubble of this magnitude has corrected 80 to 95% in history. Again, bubbles correct like in that level, normal booms like the 70s bust after the long 50s, 60s, wonderful, normal, healthy boom, the stock market crashed like 50% at worst, you know, 40 to 50%. That's normal, okay? This is not going to be, that's why I tell people, don't listen to your financial advisor. They're going to tell you, everybody's going to tell you, sit through it, it'll be okay. No, this is a crash of a lifetime. This is, if you'd have sat through 29 to 32, you would have never, even if you had bought back at the bottom, you know, or turned around and did the right thing at the bottom and not waited a long time to get back in or panic and gotten out at the wrong time. You, even if you'd have done the right thing, it would have taken 25 years to get back to even. If you would have been a retiree, you would have been dead long before you got your money back and you would have nothing to retire on. So a lot of retirees are going to be the most affected. That's the best answer to your earlier question. People just retiring, and the baby boomers, just the last baby boomer on average just entered retirement at the end of 2024. And those people are going to need their money from their stocks and real estate, and they're hoping to sell their house at some point, also as part of their retirement plan, and trade down, and they're going to be in deep trouble. And they're going to go, why did this happen?
1: Cherry.
0: Oh, okay. The people most angry are going to be in China. These people have much lower incomes than us, and a lot of them have a second or third home sitting empty because they speculate in housing. They don't buy stocks like people in the United States do. They largely speculate in real estate, and their real estate bubble totally pumped up by the government. And the worst in the world. So the Chinese are going to be really hurting. And I can't even imagine what China's going to be like. I would not want to be in that country. I mean, I don't see how they don't have total civil unrest.
1: Do you think their age restrictions on birth has caught up with them?
0: Yes, that exactly. India doesn't have this problem. Other emerging countries, China purposely restricted births for a long time because they think they had too many people and didn't know what to do with them. And yes, of course it did. And their demographics already peaked. I have a spending wave for every country in the world. Theirs peaked in 2011 and turns down forever, George. I mean, there's no way to turn this around. And when China finally turned around more recent years and said, oh, hey, go ahead and have some babies, people said, no, actually, we're doing just fine with one child because we can barely afford that one child.
1: Well, it caught up to them, that's for sure. We're going to come back and take calls with Harry Dent in a moment. Make the call.
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0: Ultimatum. I'm Sue Guzman, Fox News. President Trump says Tehran has one more chance to reach a deal or else face severe consequences.
1: This is not the first time President Trump said he's halting strikes to give Iran an opportunity to come to the table. But this time he says it is their last chance. His goal remains consistent, reopening the Strait of Hormuz and ensuring that Iran cannot have a nuclear weapon. Meanwhile, Iran contradicting the progress the president claims that is being made, saying there are no talks taking place. President Trump later posting on Truth Social, writing in part, quote, they ask for a meeting, some would say beg, talks begin, with more scheduled in the immediate future, and they say openly and proudly that they're not having any discussions.
0: That is Fox's Natalie Chuck reporting. Authorities arresting a man they suspect of starting one of the devastating wildfires tearing through eastern Washington state. Spokane County Sheriff Spokesman John Knowles crediting an astute eyewitness for the arrest.
2: A citizen, very good citizen, noticed a male standing on the side of the road looking into the trees as he was going to pick somebody up. About 10 minutes later, as he was coming back through the area, he noticed the male was bending down near some grass. At that point, the male stood up and looked very nervous, according to our citizen witness.
0: Suspect identified as 37-year-old Aaron Farinacci, booked on suspicion of arson in connection with the Old Trails fire. It's currently being held in a $1 million bond. The fire is one of several burning around Spokane. At least 700 structures have been destroyed so far. About 60,000 people have been forced to evacuate. And the Senate has passed a procedural vote that would fund the government through early December, and it sets up a vote on a final passage later in the week. Majority Leader John Thune said he wants to pass government funding legislation through early December before the Senate leaves for a recess. America's listening to Fox News.
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0: President Trump is calling on the Senate to remain in D.C. and pass a voter ID law ahead of the November midterms.
4: Conservatives and President Trump are imploring members to stay in session to pass the Save America Act.
5: I think there's nothing more important than the Save America Act. I think they should stay. They do what they want, but I think they should stay.
4: But that's not the plan. It's about the math. Two earlier efforts to pass the Save America Act failed to get a simple majority. Plus 60 votes are necessary to break a filibuster. President Trump upbraided Senate Majority Leader John Thune. The president begged Thune to convince the Senate to take action. But Thune is resisting. He wants members to go home and campaign.
0: Fox's Chad Pergram. Democrats are looking at Michigan in their bid to retake control of the Senate, but they are split over which candidate to support in Tuesday's primary.
6: The primary election coming up between Abdul El-Sayed and Representative Haley Stevens. An unusually competitive swing state matchup between a progressive and a more moderate Democrat. And while El-Sayed says he's not a socialist, he backs the majority of their positions. And did I mention that Stevens... well, she has backing from the governor, Gretchen Whitmer. Now, whoever wins is going to have a chance to face off against Republican Mike Rogers.
0: Fox's Kevin Cork, 25 states suing the Trump administration over the latest round of tariffs imposed on U.S. trading partners. Arizona Attorney General Chris Mays.
7: We are asking the Court of International Trade to block these tariffs, to declare them unlawful, and prevent the administration from continuing this pattern of overreach.
0: They say the states should be able to make their own decisions. The Trump administration imposed the tariffs, citing failures of countries to prevent forced labor in U.S. supply chains. I'm Sue Guzman. This is Fox News.
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1: Well, welcome back. Harry Dent with us as we talk about the world of the economy and his predictions. And not too dire, Harry, not too dire.
5: Well, you know, just, you know, the pause that refreshes, somebody once said, you know, I mean, this is needed. You have to let the economy clean out the dead wood. And again, this has happened since World War II. Once every decade, we'll have a 1 to 3 year recession, and then it's all done. And then we have great booms to follow. So I don't see recessions, as I said earlier, as a bad thing, but this one will be worse than it would have been because we've now put it off. It should have occurred years ago.
1: What do you think of jobs? What's going to happen there?
5: Jobs are going to get hit hard. And to me, though, I would way rather lose my job for 2 years, especially since we have pretty good social programs in most developed countries, including the United States, than lose 50 to 70 to 80% of my net worth I built up all my life. So I think the biggest threat, the biggest way to get through this and come out smelling like a rose is to protect your financial asset. Preserve your net worth where it is now. Get in these safe haven U.S. 10 and 30 year treasury bonds. And again, it's ETF like TLT. If you get in that, you will actually continue to grow your wealth in the downturn and then be able to multiply it more for your retirement, because stocks and real estate and everything will be much better value, which means higher returns down the road. So, I mean, anybody that sits on stocks now, they're going to go way down, and you'll never see these highs. I mean, I don't think anybody in the U.S. of any reasonable age, 40, 50 or older, will ever see stocks in the rest of their life as high as we've just seen them at this recent peak, which could have been June 2nd to 3rd already. We're just not going to see them again. But because the demographics and the fundamental growth is not there. We are an aging nation, as is Europe. And, as you know, the only ones that aren't are places like Australia and Sweden and Norway. Mm-hmm. They have, more young people and immigrants and stuff, but the economy will not be the same in the future. We've been growing forever. And especially, again, as I said, since real estate is affected more directly by people dying, the dying of the baby boom is going to keep real estate at bay for the rest of our lifetimes. And people are really going to think, well, my real estate went down 60-70%, but it'll come roaring back like it'll have. No, it won't. That's my problem. It will not come roaring. It'll come bounce back some from low. It's not going to come roaring back. And we certainly won't see real estate values at these levels in our lifetimes in most developed countries.
1: Let's go to the calls. First time caller Edie is with us in New York. Hi, Edie.
6: Hi, how are you?
1: I'm fine. How are you?
6: Oh, good. I was telling Tommy, I have very little money, and I have a house that's almost paid for. I got like 10 more years on it, but my mortgage payment is like half of what market rents are, and so I really kind of can't sell it, and I'm not in stocks or anything. So I was wondering what his advice was, and also I'm interested in what he thinks about gold.
1: All right, go ahead, Harry.
5: Yeah. Number one, it would be better to sell your house if you could, but if you're in a more moderately priced house, and in a more modern, you know, like if you're in Southern Ohio, it's not going to be the same. The people in Florida, California, New York, those type of places have bubbled the most and will fall maybe 20, 30, 40% and not as much. And it's not going to be as hard to sit through. Okay. I'm in Puerto Rico. Puerto Rico didn't bubble as much. And so I'm selling my house anyway because I'm nimble and willing to do it. But I would not lose nearly as much of my Puerto Rican house as I would if we still had a house in Tampa, Florida, where I used to live. And if I was there, I'd sell. So the other thing do cut your expenses, do save as much money as you can. So you can have some money to invest, when the economy does turn around. But the key thing is, again, I said earlier in the program, look up your house. What was it worth in 2012? Okay. To go back just that far, that'll tell you how much it's likely to fall. The best guess at that. And then you can say, oh my gosh. I mean, if you find out you're going to lose half of your value, you might say, well, gosh, I can't afford not to sell my house. I mean, I hate to say it, you can move in with a friend or something for a few years. So it does pay to get creative here, and it does pay to at least consider your options as broadly as you can and then come to a decision. But again, if your home is not that overvalued and you're not in a bubble area, then it's not going to be as bad and it won't be as hard to sit through.
1: Are there any areas in the country, Harry, that the prices will still appreciate?
5: No, this is really, and this is global too. No, I think everything will go down. But they'll, again, unlike stocks all go up and down together in similar levels, you know, but real estate really has varied in degrees of bubble across the country and in different countries. And that's why I tell the best way, I don't care where your real estate is, what was it worth in 2012 is the best way for you to get a gauge. If it falls back to those levels, how much does your house go down? That's the best guess you can make, and that does take into account how much it bubbled or not, which is what's the most important. All we're doing is racing. This isn't a downturn because trends are bad or something. It's just erasing a bubble that got out of hand and gotten way out of hand now because they let it go so long.
1: Edie also wanted to know about gold and silver.
5: Yes, gold and silver will go down because you look at 2008. But in 2008, gold held and silver held up a little longer than stocks and then went down like gold went down maybe 30 to 40% at worst when stocks went down, you know, 50, 60, 70. So gold and silver will hold. It would be easier to hold them, but I would sell gold and silver and I would turn around and buy them back like stocks. Now, I have also a unique forecast for gold that nobody has. India is the next big thing, as I said earlier on the show. It's the next China. Indians on jewelry and investment spend three times of their income on gold versus China. So when India is driving the global economy and a lot of other emerging countries like it in Southeast Asia, gold will have its biggest long-term run in history. And it won't be because as a hedge against inflation or a bad economy. It will be because it'll have the biggest boom in demand because all emerging country people spend more on gold as percent of their income. But India is off the, India is off the charts.
1: What's fueling that?
5: I'll tell you what I think, because I've spent a lot of time in India. Indians have been poor for a long time, and for poor people, the easiest way to sell is to save. They don't have most people don't even have bank accounts, nevertheless investment accounts at Merrill Lynch over there. You just keep saving a little bit of gold. It's easy to store. It's concentrated. It's there. It's tangible. You can hide it, you know, somewhere in your house or under your house or in a safe or something. So it's easy. That's what people in India, they just buy small amounts of gold and keep saving gold coins or gold bars.
1: What do you think of Social Security, Harry? Is it going to be around?
5: You know, what I think is that at some point they're going to have to means test it. And that means I'm not going to get any. So I look at it. I'm not going to get my. You promised that for so long. It's just be horrible. But I could see them. They certainly got to try to pay everyday people Social Security. And they keep going in deficits for everything else. And they can. So far, they've been able to borrow endlessly without getting punitive interest rates. I do think that could happen. So I'm looking for that next few years. That might curb that. But I wouldn't worry if I've got a normal kind of salary. But I myself think that at some point I'm not going to get a good chunk of my Social Security because they'll say, oh, people over 100 or 150 or some level will, you know, get a lesser amount or very little. I think that's a likely scenario.
1: East of the Rockies, Steve's with us in Kentucky. Hi, Stephen. Go ahead.
7: Hi, I'd just like to talk to your guest about another aspect of the economy that I don't think we've ever seen before in this coming downturn, and that is the effect of AI on white-collar jobs. I think that AI has the potential to eliminate a lot of white-collar jobs, including doctors, accountants, bankers, those kind of jobs, because, you know, for example, AI already does a better job of diagnosing illness than human physicians do. And I think those jobs, what in the past have kept the economy propped up in downturn, and now if those economy or those jobs disappear in this economy in the downturn, I think we're in a whole new territory, and I'm not sure what the effect is going to be, and I'd like to get your comments on that, please.
5: Yeah, that's a really great point, and it is definitely true. If you look at history, the first ways were automating farms way back in the 1800s, and then in the 1900s we automated and people moved to factories. Well, then we automated factory and blue collar jobs. In recent decades, we've already automated simple clerical jobs and offices. It is the more educated, college-educated, white-collar workers and companies that are going to get automated because computers are left-brain machines. They don't do our right-brain intuitive creative stuff. They're not going to replace entrepreneurs and artists and pop stars and stuff, but they can replace, I mean, literally, like you said, a lot of what doctors do and accountants and managers and all these things. And like you say, these are the people that make the highest incomes and buy the best homes and have the best life. Now, the silver lining, and this is what's good about history, people have to be forced to jump to the next level. The next level, and I've been preaching this for decades in all of my books, everybody an entrepreneur. Everybody knows something better than other people. Everybody has a special interest or a hobby or something they've studied, and I've got some really crazy stuff I've studied, you know, that makes them an expert on something. You have to turn your expertise into some product, service, or software, and particularly that other people can use your expertise. I already have. I mean, I can take demographics and project it all the way down to zip codes and whether ice cream's going to sell better in this zip code or that. And things like that could be useful to businesses, investors, and stuff. So find what you do the best and figure a way to turn that into business. And corporations are going to have information systems that get better and better that can, and I could do this. We used to do this at Bain & Company. We come in and take the fixed cost in a company and allocate them to all the products and divisions that really use them and have a profit and loss for every single product or every single division. Everything can be made a profit center. And so more and more people will become a profit center, either an individual or a team of 3, 5, 8 people, and they will get a share of the profits because companies are going to have to compete for people that way. So everybody will become more an entrepreneur. You're right. The white collar bureaucratic, even the high ones, jobs are all going to be automated. And so doctors are going to have to focus on keeping people healthy rather than fixing them. Everybody's going to have to find but this is the threat. And you're right. It's these white collar people are the people that's always been laying everybody else off, you know, and demonizing everybody else. This is where it has to go. That's probably the most important insight people could have, that this is going to affect white collar work and not clerical.
1: Let's go to Scott in San Luis Obispo. Hey, Scott, welcome.
8: Yeah, hello, George. Hello, Harry. Hey, George, I have a comment that leads to a question. Is that okay tonight, sir?
1: Sure.
8: Okay, well, hello, Harry. Listen, you know, when COVID started in 2020, there was one thing that really impacted, I think, everybody, was everybody got a chance to work at home. We thought it was temporary. Then it turned not to be temporary. And then a lot of people were working at home. And when they're working at home, they realized, gee, I don't have to live here anymore. People like in New York, New Jersey, Silicon Valley, they started moving everywhere. I live in San Luis Obispo, particularly here, Santa Barbara, everything doubled within 1 year. So like a 3-bedroom, 2-bedroom house was an average of 700,000 in San Luis Obispo. Now it's 1.6, 1.8. Right now, I listened to an interview with Elon Musk with Joe Rogan, and Elon Musk said, you know, pure and simple, anything that's digital is going to be out of a job. Anything physical is going to stay. And I started thinking, you know, AI is basically going to eliminate a lot of jobs. There was a recent study last year, MIT, Stanford University, and the World Economic Forum predict in 5 years that 40% of the world's population will be out of work. These work-at-home people that basically bought everybody out of the market, do you think that's a ticking time bomb for all these people that are working at home that might be like, you know what, they're going to be replaced? Do you think the housing market is going to crash like in 2008, worse? I don't know, because the housing prices, to me, are so unsustainable that locals can't buy anymore. It's simply unaffordable. And I don't know, can you weigh in on that? And I really appreciate you coming on the air. You're a really great guest.
1: Thank you, Scott. Go ahead, Harry.
5: Absolutely. The housing crash is going to be the biggest theme of this. The first time, the 2008-09, we got a taste of it. Housing didn't even hardly go down in the Great Depression, okay? But this was a time where housing got overpriced, bubbled, and did crash. And this bubble is way bigger. Housing is going to have to come way down. It's a good thing long term, no question about it. Housing being so expensive is the worst thing that young people face today, even if they get a good high-paying professional job. But when housing goes down, a lot of people are going to lose a lot of money in net worth, and it's going to cause a huge split in society because it's going to be the older people. The older people are, the more they own houses, and the younger they are, hopefully they haven't bought one yet. The people who got priced out of the market are going to be the lucky ones, is what I'm saying, okay? Because they'll be able to finally buy a house literally at prices where they'll be able to get twice the house for the money or three times, and they're going to be big winners. And I always tell people, okay, yes, this is going to be horrible for baby boomers like me, but who's more important to the economy 10, 20, 30 years from now? You know what I'm going to be 20, 30 years from now? Dead. That's what I'm going to be, okay? I can look up a life expectancy table and get it down fairly close. So the young people getting this burden off them of expensive housing is going to be good for the economy, but the baby boomers are going to, and older people, you know, people like 50 and older are going to take it in the shorts. And all I can do is warn people, I can't change this. You can't change this. I am selling my dream home, and I got a great home, okay? And I got a great deal on it. I even bought it when I wouldn't have bought a house, except I got such a good deal. But now it's gone up a lot, and I have to sell it, or I'm going to lose millions of dollars in net worth. So I'm going to sell the damn thing. And we found a house in a more remote area, which we like and have some friends in, which I can actually buy at affordable rate and still pull a lot of money out of this home. So I'm not going to rent, but I would rent if I had to.
1: You see mortgage rates, Harry, going down too?
5: Well, yeah, they will with the downturn. But the problem is when the banks and mortgage companies see a recession and downturn, they don't want to lend money anymore. So, yeah, mortgage rates may go down, but only for people who have stellar credit will even get a loan. So that's a problem, too. Yes. Now, longer term, mortgage rates will go down. And once we get over this downturn, although it's going to take to probably at least 2029, then down the road, yes, mortgage rates are going to be cheaper. And that's a benefit to everybody. But
1: we'll come back with Harry Dent and take final phone calls in just a moment on Coast to Coast AM.
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2: News. I'm Ted Lindner. President Trump continues to warn Iran and now says this is their last chance. Negotiations are underway between the U.S. and Tehran as the Pentagon pauses strikes.
3: President Trump says he called off another round of airstrikes against Iran last night after Arab leaders called him and requested he do so. President Trump says the blockade of Iranian ports will remain and will not be lifted.
2: As Fox's Lucas Tomlinson of the Spokane County Sheriff's Office in Washington have announced, they have arrested a 37-year-old suspect named Aaron Farnacci, who allegedly was involved with starting a fire that has now burned thousands of acres and hundreds of homes. Spokane, Washington County Sheriff John Knowles.
4: A citizen, very good citizen, noticed a male standing on the side of the road looking into the trees as he was going to pick somebody up. About 10 minutes later, as he was coming back through the area, he noticed the male was bending down near some grass.
2: America's listening to Fox News.
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1: Next hour, William Crutchy joins us as we talk about the haunted Franklin Castle. 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
6: And welcome back. George Norrie along with Harry Dent. Harry's website is his name, linked up at coasttocoastam.com. One of his books is called Zero Hour as well. And let's go to final calls. Janice in Missouri, east of the Rockies. Hi, Janice.
7: Hi, thanks for taking my call.
6: You're welcome.
7: And say hi to Cornelius for me.
6: He hasn't checked in a while. Hope he's okay.
7: I hope he is, too. My question was, before the Depression, Woodrow Wilson, he started the League of Nations. Then, when there was the Depression, then... the League of Nations fell and we went into the UN. Now, we've got out of the WHO, which is part of the UN. I wonder when the UN is going to fall and we're not going to be with that either.
6: What do you think of that, Harry?
8: Well, that's not really my expertise, but all institutions, you know, companies, institutions,

0: institutions, government, everybody's going to be tested by a downturn of this magnitude. Everybody's going to question if any institution has value and what that value is. So everybody going to be restructured in some way and affected by this.
1: Who's going to get blamed, Harry? The administration, whatever administration is there at the time?
0: Yeah, unfortunately, that's what happens. The administration that's in when the downturn hits gets blamed, when, of course, the seeds for it come way before that. And again, everything's played into this. There's no Democrats and Republicans have run nonstop deficits. The Federal Reserve has been just on nonstop money printing for many years, regardless of administration. So, but yes, you don't want to be the person in office when this happens. And so this is not good for Donald Trump. If it happens by the time his term is over, I think at the end of 2028. And I think it's going to happen between now and then. So it's hard to look good when this happens. It will not be him that caused it.
1: Harry, what is your hit rate, Ben, percentage-wise on these projections?
0: Well, you know, major calls. I mean, I called the 2007 top in the stock market and the whole downturn in 2008 all the way back in the mid-80s. You know, I was constantly calling for that. People say, oh, Harry, that won't happen. That won't happen. And it happened on cue, you know. Now, the problem is since 2009, when the government stepped in, now it's just most of my indicators are there underneath and stuff, but the stimulus is so overwhelming that that's the main thing. And now it's just a matter of tracking bubble. My projections now are just based on studying bubbles in the past and looking at trajectories, but that's a harder thing to track. I mean, this bubble does look like it's peaking and bursting to me now. So that's a forecast I hope to be right about, and we'll see that burst in the next few years. But these bubbles are much harder because this bubble has been pushed. I mean, I can't even compare, George, I can't even compare this bubble to any bubble in history because, again, it's been 17 years instead of 5 to 6, and it's gone much higher. I mean, it's a whole phenomenon that's just going to go down in history. People can be trying to figure out what happened for a long time here.
1: Let's go west of the Rockies. Steve's with us in Redondo Beach, California. Hi, Stephen.
2: Very good evening, Harry and George from Redondo Beach, California. I've been following a lot of financial data, and it all aligns up with what you've been talking about tonight. But you opened up the broadcast with two numbers, 46 and 63. What's interesting is I was born in 1963, and I am 63 years old. When I was 46, it was 2009, which was a big Lehman Brothers crash. Yeah. And yeah. I'm extremely concerned right now. My money's with a national financial company that takes 1.25% of my AUM, assets under management, every yeah. month. It's my largest expense every single month. And I'm wondering, should I pull it out? Should I go to stable where I don't gain or lose any money? I don't mind giving up modest returns over the next year or two, but I do not want to lose 10 to 20% or more in the next 1 to 2 years. I don't mind, you know, losing potential returns, but I really don't want to lose the capital because, like I said, I'm 63. What do you?
0: Two things is, you know, you are going to lose way more than that if I'm even half right. And so this is not something to sit through, as I said earlier. The other thing is I would get my own account. You can get a low cost brokerage account. The plan for this for the next few years is simple. You just get in the safest treasury bonds. You buy TLT ETF. Or 30 and 10 year treasury bonds and just hold them for a few years. That's the simplest thing for most people to do. And I'm telling you, any financial advisor you're with, they're just going to fight you. They're going to tell you you're doing the wrong thing. Again, I love financial advisors 90% of the time, but not now. They're just not going to get this until it's too late. So I think it's just better to have your own account, sit in these treasury bonds. Now, when this crisis is over, let's say around, if I had to guess the day around early to mid 2029, then it would make sense to go back with a financial advisor, an investment firm or somebody, and invest for the millennial boom, which will have a good surge at least into late 2037 before the next slowdown. So, but yeah, I think it's just best to have your own account. Just, you could do something more tricky. You could short the stock market. I've got people on my newsletter that will short the stock market, and I'll tell them when to do that. But that's a whole different thing. I think just sitting in the safe bonds, because they're a great investment anyway. They're you know, you get 4.5%. They're risk free. The government will never default no matter what, because they can print money. And the bonus is that those bonds may be the best single investment in the world in the next few years. And most people won't understand that and will miss that. In other words, it's the best place to be. You're getting a lower return than stocks normally or other higher corporate bonds. But in this situation, there will be nothing that'll beat these high quality bonds, because nothing beat them in the 2008 crisis. And this is going to be 1.5 to 2 times as bad. So that'd be my advice.
1: Harry, would you call Elon Musk a genius?
0: Yeah. No, I think I don't know how or what. I mean, sometimes he looks like a 4-year-old kid playing in the sandpit, you know. But no, I think he does have a genius for just seeing simple big things and then being ahead of and betting on it. I mean, you can't do this by luck. And you know, AI's big thing, and in space is a big thing after that. Space is a little more questionable to me. You know, I mean, yes, we can put data centers on the moon, but I'm telling you, when Elon Musk talks about putting a million people in a colony on Mars, I'm like, why? Who are you going to get to go?
1: I wouldn't
0: go to Mars. Horrible temperature and so far away and no, you know, no oxygen for one thing.
1: Next up, Andy in Torrance, California. Andy, go for it.
3: Yes, good evening, George. And Harry, my question to you is twofold. Number one, our friend George Soros from the World Economic Forum, he says that he stated by 2030, we will own nothing and we will be happy. He also stated by 2035, it will be complete. I think he was referring to this being a worldwide new system that they're going to be introducing. So some people believe that by storing and stocking up on gold and silver, precious metals and what have you, this will protect them. If you recall, our former president, Roosevelt, declared anyone having gold had to turn it in, and the government would give you like 35 paper dollars for each ounce. So my question to you is, in light of what's going on today, and like you implied earlier, you know more than most people, and you know how serious the implications of this are. Do you believe this will trigger a possible worldwide Big D, if you know what I'm talking about, the word that's very bad to say publicly? And number two, what about social unrest? You haven't referred to that because I think if enough people, especially poor people, 6 out of 10 are living paycheck to paycheck, 1 out of 6 of those 10, 6 out of 10, do not make it to the end of the week before they run out of money. I think the social implications of what we're talking about, you're talking about, is far-reaching. And I think you are the man who can help steer the public into preparing for the shockwave that's coming. And it's coming. Whether it's a few months earlier, a year or so later, it's coming. So what can you do to help present the coast-to-coast listeners worldwide with what they can do to prepare and prevent a disaster from striking their families?
0: Look, in my writings and the people that follow me, I've been crystal clear on this. There's no way you cannot have social unrest with a downturn that'll be more like the Great Depression and more than anything we've seen. It is going to be a shock. and more people. The Great Depression affected more of the rich because most people didn't own stocks and financial assets back then, even in the roaring 20s. But everybody has a stake in this economy and real estate especially, and it's going to be devastating. And like I said earlier, it's going to be even more devastating in countries like Japan and East Asia and China, which have even greater real estate bubbles. I tell people one of the best things you can do, I'm down in Puerto Rico out in an outer area, you know. I mean, we could have a nuclear war and I wouldn't feel it sort of thing. So I go to the safest place you can. The farther you go out in the exurbs from the suburbs, or I don't want to be in downtown areas. I don't want to be in high population areas and stuff. I'd rather be in the Midwest or Canada than in the Northeast or California, you know, and I'd rather, you know, so look for the places that will have the least. There's no way there's not going to be substantial social and civil unrest. With something this big and shocking. This is a once in a lifetime event if it happens. It the only thing close to it would have been 29 to 32, and that was 25% unemployment. Now, are you talking about unhappy people? Yes, you know. But again, people have more at stake. I think people have more to get. People were almost helpless back then and couldn't do much. Well, people. Everyday people have substantial financial assets now and a substantial home and all this sort of stuff. They're going to have a hard time dealing with this, and they're going to look to the government to be bailed out. And that's going to be tricky because the government's going to be running deficits that are going to be off the charts, $4 trillion a year, I'm estimating. That's $12 trillion in the next 3 years or something like that. And it's going to look like, well, how can the government bail everybody out when they're bankrupt, which they are. So this is going to be a huge mess. The best thing you can do is get out of the way of it. I mean, I'm in Puerto Rico for a number of reasons, but that's a big reason. I this is not a country that would have high civil unrest. These people don't have the strongest work ethic in the world, but they also don't cause a lot of trouble either.
1: Harry, for people that want to get a hold of you through your website.
0: Yeah. HarryDent.com. That'll get you the best thing you can do to get on my free weekly newsletter. Every week I put out an article and a chart for free to guide you through this crisis. So that's the place to go. Just get on my free newsletter and it's easy. All you do is put in your email.
1: What's your thought on grocery prices?
0: Well, that's where you get a break. Anytime you get a slowdown in the economy, the prices are going to go down. Now you're going to also get some supply chain shocks and stuff like we saw in COVID. But in general, consumer prices of things, home prices will be the most extreme, will go down. And what these downturns do, including the Great Depression, it brings down the cost of living. And that's something that is good on the other side of this. While prices are going down, businesses are losing more, having more losses and all this sort of stuff. People are losing money on their houses or their net worth and stuff. But in the end, especially for the winners here, as I said earlier, younger you are, the bigger a winner you are if we have this big, great reset and financial assets come down and we have a big, you know, shake out in the economy.
1: Well, you've given us some time to work on it, to be sure. Harry, thanks for being on the program. Do keep in touch. Up next, hauntings in Cleveland. That's right, on Coast to Coast.
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14: What's next with Iran? I'm Ted Lindner, Fox News. President Trump saying the White House is in new talks with Iran after calling off what he said was a massive attack. Former Vice President Mike Pence on the Fox News Rundown podcast saying that while he fully supports President Trump's efforts in the conflict with Iran, he doesn't have much faith in the Iranians.
15: The Iranians literally broke every promise in the memorandum of understanding within 7 days. And we've continued to see this back and forth and promise and provocations.
14: The former VP making it clear he thinks the White House needs to, quote, get the job done after a 47-year-long fight. You can hear more from Pence by tuning into the Fox News Rundown podcast. President Trump's pick to lead the Justice Department could advance closer to confirmation later today. Fox's Jared Halpern with more.
16: The Senate Judiciary Committee will vote on advancing Acting Attorney General Todd Blanche's nomination, a key step to confirmation that had been blocked by a pair of Republican senators. But John Cornyn of Texas and Tom Tillis of North Carolina dropped objections after Blanche pledged in writing to end a $1.8 billion anti-weaponization fund included in a settlement between President Trump and the IRS.
17: These people were treated horribly. And this fund could have given them some solace.
16: The president has suggested asking Congress to revive the compensation fund. A final confirmation vote for Blanche could come later this week. At the White House, Jared Halpern, Fox News.
14: And hundreds of buildings have been destroyed in the state of Washington after wildfires sparked up there this weekend. The fires in and around Spokane, the state's second largest city, had burned about 12.5 square miles by Monday and filled the sky with smoke and haze. Light winds and lower temperatures arriving to help firefighters, but at least 600 buildings have been destroyed and over 67,000 people under evacuation orders. 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
14: Today is primary day in the state of Michigan. 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
18: Voters in Michigan will be picking party nominees today for governor, for U.S. Senate, and for U.S. House races. Those races have garnered national attention due to the involvement of the so-called Democratic Socialists of America, throwing their support behind certain Democratic Party candidates, including those who have made questioning U.S. policy supporting Israel a major issue. Michigan's primary today is considered to be open as it does not exclude non-party affiliated voters, but does require a voter to pick a single party in which to cast a ballot. Voting in multiple party races would invalidate that ballot. Polls today open at 7 a.m. local and close at 8 at night. Evan Brown, Fox News.
14: President Trump fundraising on a two-day trip to the West Coast. Fox's Tanya J. Powers with more on that.
19: The two-day trip will include President Trump headlining a Republican National Committee dinner at Trump National Golf Club Los Angeles before he heads to Las Vegas, Nevada to deliver remarks on the economy at Red Rock Casino. The White House says the purpose of the trip is to highlight his administration's economic accomplishments and crack down on crime. It marks Trump's second visit to California in his second term. Last year, he went to the state on January 24th to see damage from the Los Angeles wildfires. Tanya J. Powers, Fox News.
14: Well, if Belgium is on your travel list, you'll want to take extra precautions. The U.S. State Department renewing a level 2 travel advisory, urging Americans to exercise increased caution because of concerns over petty crime, terrorism, and civil unrest. Officials are warning travelers to stay alert in tourist areas around train stations, banks, and ATMs, and to avoid demonstrations and to keep a close watch on personal belongings. No winner in Monday night's Powerball jackpot. That means the jackpot grows to at least $786 million for Wednesday night. The numbers drawn Monday were 8, 30, 41, 48, 54, and a Powerball of 4. The win on Wednesday night would net you $341 million in cash. I'm Ted Lindner. This is Fox News.
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1: And welcome back. George Norrie with you, author and investigative historian William Krejci is with us, owner and operator and host of the Strange and Spooky Cleveland Tours. He spends much of his time investigating the origins of ghostly legends and urban lore, and for 6 years was the resident historian of Cleveland's famed Franklin Castle, beautiful place, which is regarded by many to be the most haunted house in Ohio. William, welcome to the program.
4: Good evening. Good evening. Thanks for having me on.
1: How did you get involved in these spooky things?
4: Oh, that goes way back to when I was about 5 years old or so. My family were driving home from my grandparents' house over here in Cleveland, heading back home to Avon Lake, and Mom and Dad decided they would take the scenic route, and that took us past the Franklin Castle. I was about 5 years old, and we get stopped at the light there at the intersection, and my dad points straight ahead and says, "Hey kids, look, that's a real haunted house." And I'll tell you what, my jaw just about hit the floor of the van, and I'm like, "Wait, what? Ghosts are real? This is a real thing?" My dad never said anything that profound, so I started asking a million questions, of course, that he and my mother couldn't answer, and I was just like so blown away by that. So after that, I was just hooked, honestly. So
1: tell us about Franklin Castle. It's a beautiful place. I've seen many pictures on there from their website, but what happened a long time ago?
4: Yeah, Franklin Castle. Yeah, it's a beautiful sandstone four-story structure on the west side of Cleveland in the Ohio City neighborhood. So there are all these stories about this house. Stories talk about the original builder of the house. Legend says that he was responsible for the number of deaths of his family members, number of children. May have pushed his wife to drink herself to death is another story. Another tale talks about him having a a mistress, a girl named Rachel, who it's accused of him of strangling on her wedding night after she rejects his advances. Stories say that he ultimately moves away from the house but dies alone after remarrying a second time, and then his second wife leaves him, realizing what kind of an abusive man he is, and that he dies alone walking through a park. That's one of the stories. A lot of the legends trace back to the original owner. This man, his name was Hannes Tiedemann. And then in later years, there's stories that there was illegal liquor production during the Prohibition era, that the house was owned by a Nazi organization. And in the years leading up to World War II, there was Nazi spying going on in the house. And even a mass execution of spies in a hidden room up on the third floor. We're then told that by the 1960s, it comes into the hands of a family named the Romanos, and that the day that the Romanos move in, they start almost immediately experiencing paranormal activity. Everything from witnessing a little girl sitting near the top of the stairs, a girl in a white dress who's crying, to seeing a woman in a black dress near the tower window up in the third floor. Doors open and close on their own. They have lights that burn out within a couple of weeks' time. Things start moving around on their own. Footsteps, ghostly footsteps, and disembodied voices echoing from empty rooms. Eventually, the family moves out. And then after that, it starts just changing hands every couple of years. One person even does renovations. And discover human remains in one of the hidden rooms upstairs in the third floor. It really is such a colorful story of that house. It was owned by Judy Garland's widowed husband, a man named Michael DeVinco, had it for about 14 years. Sells it to a woman named Michelle Heimberger. She's one of the earliest employees of Yahoo.com. She loved this house when she was a kid. Buys a house, starts fixing it up, and then somebody breaks in and sets it on fire and torches the place and did extensive damage, and it sat boarded up for about a decade. And then the current owners purchased it and started fixing it up. So it's an incredible story. The legend, the backstory of it. But hardly a word of the original backstory way back all those years ago is true. It's legend and it's lore, and it's I did find a lot of stuff aside. So when you start doing research back in the 90s, you tend to find a lot of stuff over the years.
1: How old is the place, William?
4: Well, it was built in 1881. That's when they broke ground on it. And it was completed in very early 1883. It's not the first house to stand on the site, though. There was a house built between 1860 and 1861. And that's the house that the Tiedemanns lived in for the better part of 15 years before building the Franklin Castle. So some of the people that are in the family that died didn't even die in the Franklin Castle because it wasn't even built yet. We're talking a couple of infant children and Mr. and Mrs. Tiedemann's daughter, Emma. She died when she was 15 years old. She was the last casualty in that first house. She died from diabetes. Some people suggested that Tiedemann himself might have had a hand in her death, but it's pretty well documented that that was her cause of death. And while she was, shortly before she died, Mr. Tiedemann and his wife, they broke ground on a new house that they were building out in Lakewood, one of the suburbs, just to the west of Cleveland. They probably had hopes that their daughter would have lived to have seen it, but nah, she didn't. She passed away before that was even completed. And then when it was finished, Mr. Tiedemann and his wife, they moved their family out to Lakewood for the next couple of years, tore down that first house in Cleveland, and that's when we see the Franklin Castle being built, 1881 to 1883.
1: William, you lived there for 6 years. Did you see anything strange or anything happen?
4: Did I ever? I should say that, and I obviously I wasn't the first. there were reports beyond the things that I said earlier. One person even witnessed a phantom mist on the top of a staircase at one point. I did see a number of things. I did have a number of things happen to me. I didn't see the phantom mist, although one television show came in and recorded, and at the end in the reveal, they showed that they saw something like that. But one night, it was the first year that I was living there, and I was only there seasonally from about late October till late April. The rest of the season during the summer months, I worked as a park ranger at Perry's Victory at Put-in Bay, a wonderful monument. So I was there during the best time, during the off season, during the cold winter months. Well, one night I'm sitting in the office and I had my desk in there and I'm plugging away on my laptop. And there are lights out in the hallway. Now they come on motion sensors and they suddenly turned on, but you have to be out in the corridor for these to come on. And I'm a little beside myself. I'm kind of looking over my shoulder. I'm like, okay, what's going on here? Then the lights turn off. Then a few minutes later, I heard a very loud crashing sound coming from downstairs in one of the main rooms. And I went down there, expecting somebody had broken in. So I ended up grabbing a fire extinguisher, something to use as a weapon in case there's an intruder. And I went down into the main room and there were no lights in there yet. And I didn't have a flashlight on my phone. It was 2016. So I can't see anything in there. And it's pitch black, no working lights in the room. So I ended up going back upstairs. I checked all the doors. Everything was locked up. And I went back to work. Well, about an hour later, the lights turned on again. And then they turn off out in the hall, out in that corridor. And then a few minutes later, there's another loud crashing sound from downstairs. So I went downstairs. And I'm looking through the darkness. I can't see anything. I end up calling my friend Matt. He lives on the next street. He comes over. I'm like, yeah, we got activity in the house. Dude, you're not going to believe it. Come on over. Of course, he arrives with a friend and everything stops. But he does have a flashlight, and we go into that main room, and I can almost immediately see what the two crashing sounds were. There was a sheet of plywood up against one window across the room, blocking it off. That is now lying about 12 feet away in the middle of the room, lying on the floor. What had been standing in the middle of the room where it's lying was a 6-foot fiberglass stepladder that the electrician was working off of earlier in the day. That is now clear across the room, lying up against the wall. And I just look at this and I'm just beside myself. And I said, okay, let's go to the pub. So I went upstairs. I just wanted to get out of there for a little bit, pause my music. We went up to McNamara's and come back a couple hours later. And I walk in and not only is my music now unpaused, I had my music playing earlier. It's not only is it unpaused, my speakers are cranked all the way up. And I'm like, okay, I did not leave it like that. And at the time I was the only person in Cuyahoga County that had a key to the house. So I was completely beside myself. That's mild. As far as any activity went, there were other times where I was upstairs, trying to sleep. And I woke up to somebody running up the stairs. There's a staircase.
1: Was it ongoing, William, these events?
4: These happened, on and off during the course of the 6 years that I was there, and they still continue to this day. I was in there just a couple of weeks ago, and we had some lights flickering on us, and someone else heard someone walking around. And just last week, and somebody had somebody whisper in their ear while we were upstairs talking. Two girls heard this. So it would happen as frequently as I would say every 5 minutes when a light starts to turn on and then turn off. Then 5 minutes later, it turns on again, turns off. Or it could be as infrequently as every 5 weeks, honestly. There would be lulls where nothing happens at all. And the house is nice and quiet. And then the next thing you know, you hear a door slam near the front of the house and you're like, go check it out. And what was that? And of course, there's nobody there and there's nobody in the house except for you. You're the only one. I woke up one morning, somebody running up the stairs. I thought it was a carpenter. I thought it was his son. And then A few minutes later, I hear someone running back down the stairs, and it's a little child laughing as they're running down the stairs. So I just figured he'd brought his family with him. I go out into the hall, and the whole place is dark. There's nobody there. I look at my clock. It's about 4:25 in the morning. There is nobody there for another 3 hours. So I was witness to that. That was incredible. But one of the most chilling things that happened to me in that house was waking up in the middle of the night. And I had a cabinet in the corner with an old mantle clock on top of it. Mm-hmm. Nothing very special about it. It was a gift to my grandparents when they got married in the 30s. But I'm looking at this clock, and there is a bluish white light reflecting off the front of the glass of this old clock. And I, at first I thought maybe a street light, but I sat up and I looked over, and that's not what it was. I thought maybe somebody is messing with me, shining a flashlight in the window, but I'm up on the third floor. This isn't happening. My eyes start to clear and I'm staring at this bluish white light. It takes on the face of a man with big sideburns staring at me. Imagine Jacob Marley's ghost on the door knocker in A Christmas Carol.
1: Yeah. You know,
4: something like that, but without the bandage. And it's
1: Scrooge.
4: He has this look just staring at me, just as reflected off the glass. And then he drops his head down, raises his eyebrows, and has this cringe and gives me this god-awful leer. And I'm looking at this, and I said, nope, no, no, no, no, no. And I just rolled over real quick, and I hid my face from this. And I'm like, I'm not seeing this. I am not seeing this. This is not real. I'm not seeing this. And I'm not about to turn around and look at it again. And I just said, I'm going to bed. I'm going back to sleep. And the next morning, it was, of course, gone. And I never saw it after that. Thank goodness, because it was quite unsettling. And now I have photos of almost everybody who had ever lived in that house. I mean, you spend 25, 30 years doing research on a place like that, you tend to accumulate some things like that. This person, whoever this was, does not look like anybody at all that I have photos of that lived in the house. Doesn't look like anyone from the Tiedemann family. Mm. Doesn't look like the second owner. Their name was Mulhauser. It doesn't look like Mrs. Mulhauser, any of her children, her brother, doesn't look like him. Dr. Shirky, the third owner, doesn't look like him either. I have no idea who this person would have been, but it was a little unsettling, to say the least.
1: Has everybody, William, who has lived in that house seen something?
4: Not everybody. Not as such. I had interviewed numerous people, as had John Myers, my co-author on the book, Haunted Franklin Castle. And some people came forward immediately and said, oh, yes, I saw this, I saw that, this happened to me. But some people would say, well, we were there the entire time. We never had anything happen to us. There were years where it was used as there was a German singing society that had it from 1921 to about 1967 or 68. And a number of people that I interviewed who were there numerous times during that era said that they never had anything happen to them. But meanwhile, I have some friends who are descendants of the third owner, Dr. Shirky, and his family. My friends tell me that their great grandmother, Dr. Shirky's daughter-in-law, would tell them when they were young that they moved out of the house. Things were moving around on their own, and they were having their blankets pulled off them while they were trying to sleep. And the Shirky family had the house from 1915. To 1921. So they were only the third owners. And stories of the haunting really didn't emerge really until the late 1960s when the Romano family moved in. So this was when my friends told me this, that their great-grandmother used to tell them this, this blew my mind. This puts the story of the haunting 50 years earlier than anybody had ever imagined or had ever heard. Of course, a lot of times you wouldn't go telling people, hey, our beautiful house is haunted. You didn't say that very often because, of course, especially back then, if you did, you ended up with a whole army of people and curiosity seekers in your front yard. And, of course, it would make the papers. It did quite frequently in the later years when the Romanos bought it. But back then, you go back another 50 years earlier, yeah, you would have papers having a field day with it day after day, running stories about the haunted house on Franklin. And you get every colorful imaginable person showing up at the door, offering to do battle against the ghost or drive them from your home. Or you got like 50 to 100 people wanting to come inside every evening to see the ghost. So and then your family doesn't get a moment's peace.
1: Honestly. Is it primarily a tourist location?
4: It is open for overnight stays. So people can stay. The owners have converted part of the house, three suites. There are three guest suites that are available. But also, we do host, haunted history tours there. There are, tarot reading events there with tours attached, and then the owners also have special events. They have some coming up this fall that are planned for the house. So, but it's not a private residence anymore. Like when I was living there, I was there, like I said, 6 months at a time for the better part of 6 years. But it's not exactly a private residence in that sense, but I wouldn't say a tourist attraction quite either. Though it's being wonderfully restored right now. The owners are nearing the conclusion of the restoration of the house too. So
1: that is dramatic. We're going to come back in a moment with you, William, and talk more about this incredible place. And then tell us about the strange and spooky Cleveland tours. We'll be back in a moment with William Krejci on Coast to Coast AM.
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5: News. I'm Sue Guzman. President Trump with a final ultimatum Monday to Iran, saying they need to reach a deal or else face severe military consequences. Meanwhile, the president lashed out against oil companies after they announced record-setting quarter profits last week.
6: When you look at one company where they made 12 times what they made the year before, they're going to give some of that back to the public. And they better cut the retail price.
5: Lawmakers have proposed new taxes to the windfall profits oil companies have made, something oil companies have criticized. A nationwide outbreak of Siglosporia has turned deadly.
7: Two people in Michigan have died, becoming the first known victims of the outbreak, which has afflicted people in 47 states. The Michigan Department of Health and Human Services said both patients had underlying health conditions that may have been worsened by the intestinal illness and dehydration.
5: Fox's Jack Callahan. 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
1: We'll take your calls next hour with Bill Krejci as we talk about hauntings in the Cleveland area. 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
4: And welcome back, George Norrie with Bill Krejci, as we talk about strange and spooky things. Tell us about the Cleveland tours that you have going, William.
5: I started the company a few years ago, Strange and Spooky Cleveland Tours. Started by doing a ghost walks around town, and it sort of grew from there. Had some great places to talk about in Cleveland. There were plenty of well-known places, but I had, by the time I started the company, found quite a few stories that had gone by the wayside and hadn't been remembered in a very long time. So I incorporated those into the tour. Downtown Cleveland is where it started, over there, Cleveland Walk, and a nice circuit starting and ending at Public Square. Taking us past a couple of burial grounds. One of them is not even remembered. It was moved 200 years ago to another cemetery, and now it's just an intersection in downtown Cleveland. But there may very well be people buried beneath that spot. That one's about a two-hour walk. And then I started doing one tour down in the flats along the Cuyahoga River down there, a wonderful entertainment district. That one blends ghost stories along with true crime as a pub crawl, which is a lot of fun as well. And of course, contracted due to the tours of the castle. And this year, branching out a little bit, and I'm going to be doing some series of bus tours around Cleveland. So that we're expecting that'll probably sell out very quickly. But we only have 8 dates for that in September and October. So I'm really looking forward to that, because we've got a few humdingers, if you will, that we're throwing in there that are going to be new for some people, that places that they have not heard. And there are some places they're familiar with that we have new discoveries about. One site in particular just discovered that, and it's a very large building right over there in Tremont, and just discovered in the last couple of weeks there used to be a cemetery on the site of that building.
4: Uh-huh. So, mm-hmm. Tell us about the Gore Orphanage.
5: Oh, yeah, that's okay. Gore Orphanage. That is a big legend out here in northern Ohio. It's a site. It's all it really is now, a foundation in the woods, near a dead end of a road called Gore Orphanage Road. There are

0: many stories about this place. The original story goes back, saying that there was an orphanage, and the old caretaker ended up falling on hard times, and he locked the place one night with all the children inside and doused it with petrol and set it on fire and collected the insurance money. That's the original story we all grew up with when we were kids out there in Lorain County. Come to find that of course didn't happen. Somebody had done some research back in the 80s and even published something called What Really Happened at Gore Orphanage, and talks about this idea of legend tripping, taking something, a big tragedy like the Collinwood School fire, where many, many numerous children were killed in that fire, and then taking the idea and placing it somewhere out in the country, especially a place that has a creepy name like Gore Orphanage. And that's where this legend originally came from, but then says nothing bad ever happened out there at all. Well, that's hogwash. I mean, there was a whole investigation, first by the County Board of Health and then by the state of Ohio, into abuse and mistreatment of these children. I mean, if you read about the conditions that were out there, I mean, this is like something right out of a Charles Dickens novel. I mean, these kids were being forced to eat chickens that had sores on them. Their food was being prepared in pots that they were boiling diapers in a half an hour earlier. They were all forced to share the same bath water. There were broken windows, mice and rats, bed bugs, lice. They were running some sort of trying to sneak kids out of that orphanage and get them up into Vermilion and get them to safety away from that place. Well, the county finally stepped in and told the Sprungers, that's the name of the family that ran the orphanage, to clean up their act. And this is where things get a little interesting. As they were in the middle of straightening themselves out, one child was killed at the orphanage site in a sledding accident. He was unsupervised, was sledding down a hill with a friend of his. His name was Charles Lawhead, and he sled out down the hill and then into the road just as the coal wagon was going by. Yeah, his friend bailed at the last second, but this young boy, he slid right out into the road and was struck and killed by the horse and the wagon. Killed instantly, of course. Not buried at the orphanage site. There are stories that there were tombstones close to the river. Those were the graves for Mr. and Reverend Sprunger and his wife, Catherine. Those were their children, who they had brought with them from Indiana, brought their children's remains with them, reburied them at the orphanage site, and then when Reverend Sprunger passed some years later, moved them back to Indiana but left the headstones behind. So that's where the story of those graves come from. This child was not one of them. He was buried with family elsewhere. But also right around this time, we have a story of another child, and the headline reads, "Boy may have done well or better at orphanage." This one boy was adopted out to a family in Michigan City, Indiana, and he was dead within a couple of weeks.
1: What happened to him?
0: The man who had adopted him was brutalizing him. They found him a few weeks later. He was at a state of near death, lying at the edge of a farmer's field, one of the neighbor's fields. When the kid lived long enough to tell what had happened, he was being beaten by this man. He was having his head bashed in. They found bite marks, human bite marks, all over this child's body. This man had done this. He was charged, tried, and convicted, and found guilty of murder. And the only reason that he wasn't hanged is because the judge and the prosecutor did not believe in capital punishment. So he spent the rest of his life in prison. So things were pretty bad, that this man was vetted, that nobody did a kind of a background check or anything back then, of course.
1: And this guy adopted the little boy?
0: Dead for, yeah, and the kid only lasted a few weeks, and he was adopted out of that orphanage. The orphanage was called Light of Hope. That was the name of the foundation that operated it. Now, there are a number of stories or theories as to where the backstory of the fire came from. The site that people go to and they say, "Oh, we're going down to Gore Orphanage," it's a foundation in the woods. The story is, if you go down there in the middle of the night, you can hear the kids crying, and if it's winter, you'll see little bloody footprints in the snow, or you'll see little fingerprints on the glass of your car if you're parked down there. The site that everyone is actually going to is a house that was down there. The house was called Rosedale. It was the Joseph Swift Mansion, built about 1840 or so, somewhere in there. It was in the 1840s. And the Swift family stayed for a few decades. It changed owners a couple of times. A family of Nicholas Wilbur had it, and it said that they were spiritualists and that they used to have seances to raise the ghosts of their grandchildren. It's not true. They didn't do that. But then it changed hands a few times. And then somebody was trying to restore the house around 1921 to 23. But vagrants broke in and set it on fire in December of 23, and it burned down. And that's the foundation everyone goes to, is this beautiful Greek Revival home, which at the time that it burned down had the reputation of being Lorain County's haunted house. So there were already ghost stories attached to that house. The orphanage surrounded that property. It was those multiple farms. The house that where the boys lived, their dorm was at the top of the hill, and then the girls' school was about a quarter mile to the east along that same road. But the top, and then over on the other side of the river, that's where the caretaker's house were. That's where the tombstones close to the river were seen. So it's a blending of stories: the haunted house, the fire, the story of children dying in the orphanage. That part's not true. People like to put a little spin on things, and in the end, yeah, it's a place that people like in high school. You like to take your friends out there and scare the daylights out of each other in the middle of the night. And go out and drink and smoke some weed and stuff like that. So,
1: Bill, there's an island in Lake Erie called South Bass Island, and there's a village there called Put-in Bay.
0: Yeah.
1: What's going on there?
0: All right. So, yeah, that was Put-in Bay, South Bass Island, Ohio. That was that's where I worked as a park ranger for the National Park Service for 8 seasons. A great, great job at Perry's Victory and International Peace Memorial. It's a beautiful national monument, 352 feet tall. That's the site of the Battle of Lake Erie, which was fought during the War of 1812, big naval battle. So that's Perry's Victory. That's how it gained its fame. But over the years, it became a tourist destination with natural caves on the island. It was a big draw. And then later in the late 19th century, viticulture. There were a number of German families that had settled in the area, and they started wineries on that island. One of them goes back to 1888. It's still there today. It's the oldest family-owned operating winery in Ohio, Heinemann's. Fantastic operation. So then that became the draw, was the wineries. Today, it's still very closely attached to a lot of cocktail culture. Because as a lot of people call it, the Key West of the North, it really is an incredible place. You've got wonderful live music up there. You've got food. Yeah, you've got some wonderful historic taverns and saloons. But of course, it does have a darker history. Number of ghost stories on that island. Everything from haunted saloons to lighthouses, old hotels, that sort of thing. So it's a fantastic place with a lot of lore. And, well, you put a lot of people on an island, you get a lot of energy going on up there, and you're surrounded by water. It's just, it's energies are high as it is. So I guess if they say ghosts feed on energy, I guess there's a lot to feed on up there. So I've got a few of my favorite places up there. There's an old lighthouse out on Parker's Point that's dates to the late 1890s. One of the stories about that place, it said that the first lighthouse keeper, Harry Riley, he had an assistant keeper, a man named Sam Anderson, who lived in the basement of the lighthouse. Mr. Anderson, unfortunately, in the first year working there, they're not sure if it was suicide or if it was an accident. One night, they think he may have lost his sense of reason, and they heard him howling and screaming. And the next morning, they found his body floating among the rocks beneath the lighthouse, and he was laid to rest on the island. A couple days later, Harry Riley, the lighthouse keeper, his boss, he went missing.
1: Found him
0: a couple days later in Sandusky, over on the mainland, trying to buy implements for a racehorse that he owned. That's the problem, though. He didn't even own a horse. He lost his mind over the death of his best friend. And he ended up in a institution out near Toledo, where he passed away within 6 months. people say that at the lighthouse right around sunset, they believe it's Sam Anderson, the assistant lighthouse keeper, walking from the old oil house, the little yellow building on the property, carrying the bucket of oil into the lighthouse to keep the flame going, even though the light hasn't been lit since 1969. It's been replaced by a modern tower, but the house is still there. The last time that the house was used for anyone to stay there was housing for the nearby campus for Ohio State University, for Stone Lab. When they were staying there, they would always dare each other to spend the night in the basement, Mr. Anderson's former bedroom. And as I understand it, not one single person has ever made it the entire night in this house. So they're always driven out by the noises and the activity. It also has a beautiful hotel on the island called the Park Hotel. Dates back to the 1870s, and it's one of the oldest continually operating hotels in the state of Ohio. Beautiful place. I stayed there quite a few times, and there is a lot of activity in that place. There's one couple I spoke to who checked in one day, and they get upstairs, and the one fella, he has sleep apnea, so he has to sleep with a mask on, and he puts his little machine on the end table right next to the bed, and then they hear a scooching sound, and they look over, and the fella and his wife, they look and they watch as the little machine starts nudging itself on its own a little closer and closer to the edge of the table. And then all of a sudden it falls onto the floor, and they put it right in the middle of the little end table. They're just absolutely beside themselves. I kind of have to take them at the word. It's my mother and father, and they're not prone to lying to me about things like that.
1: Right.
0: So I've had a couple unique experiences there myself. One of my friends was there one night doing a late night ghost hunt, and there is a hidden staircase in the hotel. It was sealed up some years ago, and at the time the manager let us into that part of it, and we got to check it out, and just there's a different feeling when you get into that little sealed off space. You want to get out very quickly, but it's a beautiful hotel, and it's a real treasure on the island, but steeped with lore.
1: You seem like nothing scares you.
0: No, that's well. I've been unsettled a number of times. Well, like at the castle when I saw that weird glowing, reflecting face on the lamp. That's unsettled me a few times. I've got friends that have invited me to come with them on some well, paranormal investigations. There was one group we were doing something out a little closer to southern Ohio. Invited me to come along, and it was a couple. It was the people that they knew, and they were living in a more modern house built in the 1970s. And the old original farmhouse was set farther back, and they said, yeah, there's a lot of activity in there. They invited them to come in and check it out. They brought me with, and we went in, and I looked at it, they're like, oh yeah, no one's been in there for years. And I'm like, that's okay, I'm not going in. And they said, well, what, why not? You're afraid? I said, well, not of what you think I'm afraid of. I'm more afraid of stepping on a hornet's nest, or cornering unsuspectingly, cornering a raccoon, and
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3: In 2005, investigators in Palm Beach, Florida began uncovering a dark secret.
4: A lot of girls knew about it and a lot of girls were doing it.
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3: There was a wealthy man in Palm Beach who was offering young girls a way to make money. That man was Jeffrey Epstein, and he had set up a system designed to bring him underage girls. Local police and the federal government would investigate and, by their count, find dozens of victims. Epstein would become one of the world's most infamous predators, a man who could have faced decades in prison but served just 13 months in his own wing of a county jail.
6: Why would you cut this deal with Jeffrey Epstein?
3: Epstein's abuse would span years and cross state lines.
7: New York, Palm Beach, New Mexico, Paris, Virgin Islands, and each one of those residences is an alleged crime scene.
3: I'm ABC's Mark Remillard, and with a team of journalists from the ABC News Investigative Unit, we've traveled around the country to look at Jeffrey Epstein and the allegations of his horrifying abuse, to hear from the girls who suffered it, who are now women fighting to recover from it. Truth and Lies, Jeffrey Epstein.
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10: They have one more chance. I'm Sue Guzman, Fox News. President Trump says Iran must come to the table in order to avoid a massive U.S. attack.
11: President Trump says the U.S. military was prepared to deliver a decapitating attack on Iran over the weekend before he called off strikes to allow for a new round of talks.
12: This is a last chance for them to sign a good document.
11: The president says a deal would be implemented in two phases. First, reopening the Strait of Hormuz, and then negotiating Iran's denuclearization.
12: Now that'll take a little while, but we're very strong on it. They cannot have a nuclear weapon.
11: President Trump earlier in the day accused Iran's leaders of being unbelievably duplicitous. Iran has denied direct talks are happening.
10: Fox's Jared Halpern at the White House. Authorities arresting a man they suspect of starting one of the devastating wildfires tearing through eastern Washington state. Spokane County Sheriff spokesman John Norrells crediting an astute eyewitness for the arrest.
13: A citizen, very good citizen, noticed a male standing on the side of the road looking into the trees as he was going to pick somebody up. About 10 minutes later, as he was coming back through the area, he noticed the male was bending down near some grass. At that point, the male stood up and looked very nervous, according to our citizen witness.
10: The suspect identified as 37-year-old Aaron Farinacci, booked on suspicion of arson in connection with the Old Trails fire. He's being held in a $1 million bond. The fire, one of several burning around Spokane. At least 700 structures have been destroyed, about 67,000 people forced to evacuate. The Senate has passed a procedural vote that would fund the government through early December, setting up a vote on final passage later in the week. Majority Leader John Thune said he wants to pass it before the Senate leaves for August recess. America's listening to Fox News.
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10: It's primary day in Michigan. Fox's Evan Brown with a preview.
14: Voters in Michigan will be picking party nominees today for governor, for U.S. Senate, and for U.S. House races. Those races have garnered national attention due to the involvement of the so-called Democratic Socialists of America throwing their support behind certain Democratic Party candidates, including those who have made questioning U.S. policy supporting Israel a major issue. Michigan's primary today is considered to be open, as it does not exclude non-party affiliated voters, but does require a voter to pick a single party in which to cast a ballot. Voting in multiple party races would invalidate that ballot. Polls today open at 7 a.m. local and close at 8 at night. Evan Brown, Fox News.
10: President Trump is fundraising on a two-day trip to the West Coast. We have more from Fox's Tanya J. Powers.
15: The two-day trip will include President Trump headlining a Republican National Committee dinner at Trump National Golf Club Los Angeles before he heads to Las Vegas, Nevada to deliver remarks on the economy at Red Rock Casino. The White House says the purpose of the trip is to highlight his administration's economic accomplishments and crackdown on crime. It marks Trump's second visit to California in his second term. Last year, he went to the state on January 24th to see damage from the Los Angeles wildfires. Tanya J. Powers, Fox News.
10: 25 states suing the Trump administration over the latest round of tariffs imposed on U.S. trading partners. Arizona Attorney General Chris Mays.
16: We are asking the Court of International Trade to block these tariffs, to declare them unlawful, and prevent the administration from continuing this pattern of overreach.
10: The states claim the tariffs exceed executive authority. The Trump administration imposed the tariffs, citing failures of countries to prevent forced labor in U.S. supply chains. I'm Sue Guzman. This is Fox News.
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1: 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We'll be back in a moment on Coast to Coast AM. 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
1: And welcome back, George Norrie, along with our special guest, Bill Krejci. Bill, there's a cemetery out that way. You wrote a book called Buried Beneath Cleveland. Tell me about that.
5: Yeah, that was that one came about on accident entirely. I had a couple of friends that were running a bar over on the west side of Cleveland, and they asked me if the bar had ever been the site of a cemetery, knowing that I did property research and had a habit of looking into places, finding out construction dates. And I was a little beside myself. I'm like, a cemetery? Why are you asking me that? They said, well, some years ago, Mike Carney, the original, the last owner, he had dug up a headstone in the backyard of the cemetery. I'm like, oh, okay, let me see what I could find. And I started looking into building records, looking at property records, and then I could find no evidence of it. And then I discovered that the girl whose headstone was dug up, she died around 1871. She was actually buried in nearby Garfield Heights. But while I was, and tombstones do travel, that does happen. But while I was doing that research, I started discovering on old maps from the 1870s, these little squares in the corners of properties with a little shaded in area that said CEM right next to it. And that's a cemetery. And I'm looking and I'm like, wait, I know that area. There's no cemetery there. And I go and I drive out to the site, and lo and behold, it turns out that there was at one time a cemetery at the one spot. There are still headstones in the back. in a little patch of woods. Another one ended up becoming a housing development, and there were a couple of headstones that were dug up there. And then I started finding more and more, and I said, "Well, this would be a cool thing to write an article on." And then the idea for an article ended up becoming, "Well, if I write a book about hidden secrets of Cuyahoga County, this might be a great chapter in a book." Right. And then the next thing I know, I had over 50 of them. I found over 50 cemeteries alone in Cuyahoga County that had been either dug up and quote unquote moved to another location or had been completely forgotten about and were built on top of, and now have things like gas stations or parking lots or grocery stores or houses on top of them. And there were even some in the woods. Now, this isn't unique only to Northeast Ohio. This happened quite frequently, and of course, other cities. A great example, Detroit. There we go, Detroit. There used to be a fort in Detroit at Fort Shelby, and it was moved in sometime in the 1830s. They had closed the fort down, and there was a cemetery there, and it was right at Shelby and Fort Streets in downtown Detroit. And the mayor of Detroit ordered the cemetery to be relocated, completely forgetting that there had been a cholera outbreak in Detroit many, many years earlier. And the mm-hmm. thing about cholera, it stays active with the remains long after the person's dead. So what happens? You end up with another cholera outbreak in Detroit. And who dies, ironically, from the cholera outbreak? Mayor of Detroit. But this did happen quite frequently. The question is where were they and who was buried there? And, finding over 50 of them was a little overwhelming. And since the book came out in 2015, I've probably found about a dozen more in Cuyahoga County alone that are going to merit some follow-up. But the book, Buried Beneath Cleveland, gives the stories and the locations of these forgotten cemeteries, tells who's buried there. And that's the one big thing in the end when I decided, okay, I'm going to publish this, was these people, these are our earliest pioneers. Their burial sites have been decimated. They don't have a headstone anymore. So in the end, I look at the book this way. I say, this book will be their headstone. And the stories it tells, the words printed on the page, let that be their epitaph from now
1: on. When they relocate cemeteries, do they get all the bodies or do they sometimes forget them?
5: They sometimes, very oftentimes, forget them. There will be inevitably something left behind. The first cemetery in Cleveland, after Cleveland was settled, at least in 1796, the following year they established a cemetery called the Ontario Street Burying Ground, which was located just to the south of the public square. Well, 30 years later, in 1826. They moved it because the person who actually owned the lot that they put a cemetery on came to town and said, "Wait, you can't have this here. This is my lot. Get it out of here." So they moved it and they opened a new cemetery. Well, there have been numerous buildings built on that site, and a road, Prospect Avenue, goes through the middle of it. And frequently enough, when they're doing excavation and building or doing road work or what have you, they almost always turn up either headstones or human remains. It does happen. And that's how I even found some of these cemeteries, was they were digging and they discovered human remains. This was the case with, if anyone, any of your listeners, the Cleveland area are familiar with the West Side Market, right here on Cleveland's West Side, a very historic old world market house. Right across the street from it, on the south side of the road, there's a station for the rapid transit, the train. And that's built on the site of a cemetery. Many, many years ago, after they moved that cemetery, they ended up building a firehouse on the site. And when they tore that one down, old Engine 6, in 1904, they built a new firehouse. And that's when they rediscovered the cemetery. People entirely forgotten that there had been a burying ground there. Now, there were two old-timers in the neighborhood because, of course, discovery of a cemetery right there underneath your feet this whole time draws a huge crowd. Among the crowd, there were two old-timers. One gentleman was in his early 90s. and he recalled it being the first cemetery on the west side of Cleveland, back when it was called Ohio City. He said that him and his wife buried their daughter Elizabeth there, and then in 1836, a year later, they closed the cemetery, and then the year after that, they were supposed to have had everybody moved to the newly opened Monroe Street Cemetery, but he got very upset and said, yeah, he's like, apparently they didn't move everybody. He was really upset because he believed that the people they paid to do the work didn't actually do the work. Right. And that site has had limited development on it, and has, again, another road going to the middle of it. There may still be people buried there as well. Over Monroe Street Cemetery, they do have headstones that do date back to when this cemetery existed, 1820s, but one has to wonder, did those people actually get moved, or did they just move the headstones? So,
1: I love it. Let's take some calls for you. Let's go to Ruth in Maryland to get us started. Hi, Ruth.
6: Hi, George. And I'm sorry, I'm outside right now. I forgot your name, the guest.
1: His name is Bill.
6: Bill.
1: My Thank boy, you. Bill.
6: Yeah. I love doing cemetery work, too. I just want to thank you for the work that you're doing with the cemeteries. I think it's just wonderful. And one of my questions you just answered, you answered part of the question earlier when you said you went to the, got the maps and you saw the shaded out areas on the maps that were cemeteries. So I wanted to ask you a question about that. But first I wanted to answer your question, George, about did they always move the body? Now, in the cemetery that I helped take care of, they actually had moved the bodies because the original manor house was on the base. So they did move some of the graves to there. And I don't think my godfather told me that some of the bodies weren't actually all moved because they were so old, they were too fragile to move. So they just moved the headstones. But my question for you, Bill, is I like to look for old cemeteries too. And sometimes I think that some of the old cemeteries, I think that people break up the graves, bust them up, and put them in the gullies for, like, riprap.
5: Yeah. And
6: yeah, they do that then? Okay, because I even have a suspicion there might be one here on this property because I found little pieces of concrete that one of them has looks like it has some writing in it. But anyway, can you give me some advice on what kind of signs to look for old cemeteries and old graves?
5: Well, yeah, absolutely. So there are some definite telltale signs. But these don't always mean that it's a cemetery. Yeah, sometimes, of course, there's the obvious telltale sign, and that is, tombstone, remnants. There was one, cemetery on the west side of Cleveland, over at the end of McGowan Avenue off of West 130th, and it was the old John Mack Cemetery. And they, in the 1920s, this ended up becoming a housing development. And the very last lot, and they subdivided the entire area, they left the last lot empty, and it's just an empty side lot next to a house. They never built anything on it. But I talked to a number of people who grew up in that neighborhood back in the 1960s and 70s, and they said that they used to play in the woods, and they found busted up headstones out in the woods right next to the dead end of that street. And so that points to the construction workers simply went through with sledgehammers, destroyed what they found, got rid of it, got it out of the way. But also, something to remember is sometimes tombstones travel, as was the case at Carney's Bar, where Mike Carney had dug up a headstone many years ago, the one where my friends had asked me to find out if it was a cemetery. Sometimes tombstones travel. A headstone will be broken and be replaced by another one years later while that old stone ends up just sitting in a pile of scrap in the back of the cemetery. And no, they use it as fill, sometimes as riprap, or sometimes they'll end up, as was the case, I believe, at Carney's, being used as a paving stone going from the back door to the outhouse. So they do travel. But one thing that you can look for is this. Creeping myrtle, or common periwinkle, it's not native to North America. And it was brought over, I believe, in the mid-18th century as a ground cover, and it's beautiful. It grows in shade. It does really well. Gets those little purple flowers on it, and it stays evergreen all year long with little green leaves. I've seen that numerous times over and over again, planted in cemeteries, at least around here, a lot of these old cemeteries that I go to that are no longer there, they were in the woods or what have you now, or they're in the woods. You have a suspected patch of creeping myrtle there, and among the myrtle, you tend to start finding broken headstones or tombstone bases or things like that. The thing to also remember is go to the older cemeteries and look and see what materials were being used. In New England, they were using slate. Here in Ohio, the earliest headstones were made out of sandstone up here in northern Ohio, because that was the material available at hand until they opened the Erie Canal in the 1820s, and that's when we started getting marble sent in. So the tombstones go from brown to white in the late 1820s, early 1830s. So you'll have to start looking for that material as well. But for my part, it was looking for creeping myrtle outside of the building records and maps, of course.
1: Does your season get busy during Halloween, Bill?
5: It does. It does, in fact. Yeah, with the tours especially, and a lot of speaking engagements, libraries have me booked to come in and share these stories with their regular attendees. So it's this is a spooky season. Certainly is my busy time between that and actual work. So
1: let's go to Adam in Mississippi. Go ahead, Adam.
7: Hey, George. Hey, Bill.
1: Hi.
7: Question is, what's up, man? Do you think once we get to the moon and Mars, possibly we would see ghosts? And I want to add one more thing. Lastly, the President Trump and the MAGA-elect, you should consider really updating those 50-year bills on education. I refuse to send my son and his future to Mississippi public schools specifically, because it's federal laws that are blocking parents' rights. Thank you.
1: Ghosts on Mars, what do you think?
5: Those summers, I'm not certain.
1: You don't know.
5: Yeah, that's a lot of people like to equate ghost presence and paranormal activity with tragedies, saying, oh, somebody had to die some tragic manner in some place. I don't believe that's I don't think that's a requirement of any paranormal activity. Sometimes someone just like loves a house so much as they just didn't leave. As was the case, I think, with the Franklin Castle. So I'm not sure. I don't think you need anyone dying in any tragic manner. But, yeah, one day, sure, ghosts on Mars or on the moon, even for that matter. Sure, why not?
1: Bill, what would you say is one of the most notable discoveries you've made about the strange and unusual?
5: Oh, gosh. Some of the cemeteries are pretty important because they were there were key missing cemeteries. These were key parts of early Cleveland history, and a lot of people wondering where this person was buried, where that person was buried. And then you come to find out that there was a whole cemetery in one part of town that is completely lost and forgotten. Painesville has one underneath what had been a school for many years, and there are hundreds of people buried there. I had started something some years ago called the Forgotten Hauntings Project, which I started rediscovering ghost stories that were reported in newspapers over a century ago, but hadn't been reported on ever since. There were some that were just absolutely bone-chilling. We had an old county jail located right on downtown, right in the middle of downtown Cleveland, right on Public Square. And it was where they used to hold executions, at least through the 1870s, before they started doing them down in Columbus. There were numerous, about 7 or 8 people executed at the old county jail. Well, you come to find out in the 1860s, there were reports of paranormal activity in this place. 3 very notorious murderers who were executed there were said to have come back and haunt their cells. So that was a pretty big breakthrough on that one. I just couldn't believe that this story had been completely forgotten about for over a century. And then there's another one. I had mentioned the old Ontario Street Burying Ground. They moved that one in 1826 to Erie Street Cemetery. This is the old city cemetery right across from the ballpark where the Cleveland Guardians play. Now there are stories of that cemetery being haunted by the ghost of a man named Jack Ossat, the walking bear, who was said to have been a Sauk chief. Those stories seemed to emerge in the late 1980s and early 1990s. I rediscovered a story from the early 1860s of a colossal phantom that stalked the area of Erie Street Cemetery. This thing stood, they said, between 10 and 25 feet tall. It would be able to scale over the fence just in one leap. It wore a tall, pointy hat, was seen to have antlers protruding from the side of its head sometimes. On other times, it appeared as a short, squat phantom with the head of an ox and a bluish glow coming from its nostrils and its mouth, and it would charge at people. Now, they say that ghosts can't hurt you. This one was responsible, they said, for the death of a little girl walking home from a party.
8: Well, I'm not sure they can't hurt you, to be sure. We'll be back in a moment on Coast to Coast AM.
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4: News. I'm Ted Linder. Thousands of people in Washington are evacuating as crews struggle to contain the wildfires inching closer to their communities.
5: 70,000 people in and around Spokane, Washington are out of their homes as wildfires destroy hundreds of structures in a 12.5 square mile area. Officials announcing that over 700 structures have been destroyed.
4: That's Fox's Sarah Legrain. President Trump continues to warn Iran and now says this is their last chance. Negotiations are underway between the U.S. and Tehran as the Pentagon pauses strikes.
6: President Trump says he called off another round of airstrikes against Iran last night after Arab leaders called him and requested he do so. President Trump says the blockade of Iranian ports will remain and will not be lifted.
4: Fox's Lucas Tomlinson. A no winner in Monday night's Powerball jackpot means the jackpot jumps to at least $786 million for Wednesday night, the largest jackpot so far this year. 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
4: And welcome back, George Norrie, along with Bill Krejci, as we talk about the hauntings out there in the Cleveland area. How bad do you think the hauntings are at that in those spots, William?
5: Oh, yeah, that's good question. The intensity of some, I'd imagine. Imagine some of them, it's pretty wild. I mean, I have some people who have gone down to places like Gore Orphanage and have reported all kinds of manner of disturbances. They talk about, of course, hearing the children crying out there. For example, that's a good one right there. Of course, the castle. I shared my own accounts. There are stories that go back so far on that. Some places, though, turns out some that have been forgotten for over 100 years that wow. I ended up rediscovering. It turns out a few of them that are still standing today, one house over on Prospect, I talked with the owner, and I'm telling him about how it was reported haunted in the 1880s, this one beautiful brownstone that he owned. And he was just absolutely beside himself saying, well, I'd never heard all that. I'm like, yeah, well, yeah, because it had been forgotten for over 100 years. And I'm like, but it's not haunted anymore, though, is it? And he starts laughing. And I said, what, really? He's like, I lived here in the 90s. He's like, very briefly, and my friends and I had started experiencing all manner of activity, and he wouldn't go into any great detail of it. He had to take a phone call at the time, and we parted ways soon after, but I was just so beside myself that even after over a century, almost a century and a half, that there was still activity in this one brownstone over on Prospect Avenue up in Cleveland. I just couldn't get over that. But some places, the activity seemed to have died off in time, but other places, people still report apparitions, along some of the bridges, that I've recently discovered too. So,
4: Bill, what do you think a ghost is?
5: You know, I don't know. I always wondered, when, people would ask me questions like, "Well, do you think this place is haunted?" Or what do you think about this place is haunted? I used to go into a long answer of, "What is a ghost?" I often wondered that myself. Is it a residual energy left behind by people who had left an impression on a place, or is it an impression of an event, perhaps, or is it actually? The disembodied spirit of a person who has passed on. It's hard to say. There are some theories out there. There's a fellow who lives out this way. His name is Brandon Mazzullo, who wrote a fantastic book, The Ghost Studies. And he puts forth some incredible theories. Honestly, he would be someone to, he actually has his degree in parapsychology too. So he'd be the person to answer that question much better than I can. But of course I have ideas of what it might be. One case, I found a story, where whatever this multiple apparitions standing on a bridge

0: back in 1872. A whole bunch of guys were all walking home one evening, not even together. They all one by one showed up at this one spot, and they saw these weird phantoms standing on a bridge, and they were crying out, and they couldn't believe their eyes. And as they approached, they started vanishing one by one. Less than 24 hours later, the nearby Northern Ohio Lunatic Asylum caught fire and it killed numerous people.
1: Wow.
0: So what were they seeing? Was it some harbinger of death or tragedy to come? Who can say?
1: Do you get stories like Mothman type stories out there?
0: We do, yeah. Something that I'm not the expert on cryptozoology, but we have stories of the they talk about the melon heads up in Lake County. Of course, we've got cryptids like the Erie Monster, which has been primarily seen on Volunteer Bay over there in eastern Erie County, between Vermilion and Huron, seems to be the hotbed of activity for that, and Grassman and what have you. So yeah, the area's got its cryptids. One of my favorites is the Peninsula Python down in Peninsula, Ohio, down at southern end of Cuyahoga Valley National Park, which that area already has enough lore because that's the mythical hell town, if you will, that a lot of people like to tell stories about. But there was a story many years ago that there was a massive snake that they called the Peninsula Python down in Peninsula, Ohio, that was seen by many people. They had thought that it was one of the reptiles that had escaped from the Ringling Brothers Barnum and Bailey Circus that used to pull into town there, and then they would parade all the elephants, right, and all the things up to the Coliseum. But they checked, and it wasn't one of theirs. All of their snakes were alive, well, and accounted for. So just a great mystery from Peninsula, this giant snake that had been seen.
1: Let's go to the phones. Taylor in Burlington, Iowa is with us. Welcome to the show. Hi, Taylor.
2: Hi, George. Hey, Bill. How are you guys doing this morning?
1: All good, Taylor.
2: Perfect. Happy belated 250, by the way. We celebrated 4th of July, like, in July. Bill, how'd you get into this UFO stuff and this Mothman and all that?
0: Okay, well, I never really got so much into UFO phenomenon, although I have seen a few things here and there that couldn't be explained. The Mothman thing, I did get a little bit into that, mostly through a friend of mine, Jeff. We were taking a trip down to southern Ohio. His mom has a house down in Reidsville, so we were down there, and he always wanted to go see the Mothman Museum and the statue, and we made it over to Point Pleasant, so we did get to see that. But we were working on something on different hikes in the Buckeye State here, so at the time, so that was Jeff got me into Mothman, but I haven't really written anything on that. There's a another fellow that I know, James Willis. He's more in line with the cryptozoology as far as Ohioans that I know. He's really an expert on all that.
1: So, Bill, do these locations get much media attention?
0: Some of them do. Yeah, absolutely. There are we have a number of local programs, especially around the spooky season, that like to go out some of the morning shows and shoot segments on places like the Franklin Castle, of course. Gray's Armory is another very well known location here, very historic, the Gray's Armory Museum, Unionville Tavern out on the Lake County, Ashtabula County line. The gore footage. There are a lot of places up here that really do get a lot of attention. The former House of Willis Funeral Home. Yeah, some of these places, especially as we get into the spooky season, that's when everyone really likes to share those stories, of course. But people forget, though, that it was originally the holidays, the Yuletide season. That was the original time for the telling of ghost stories. So I'd like to see more ghost stories told around those longest nights of the year. Yeah, let's bring that tradition back.
1: Let's go to Pamela in New Jersey. Hi, Pam. Go ahead.
3: Hi. Judy Garland's last husband purchased the Franklin Castle House in 1985, yeah. And he restored it. But unfortunately, after he left, after 10 years, an arsonist got in there and burned it pretty badly. But people did buy it afterwards, and they worked on it, and then they worked on it again, and presently it's being worked on. I just thought that was interesting. He was originally from Garfield, New Jersey, and he mm-hmm. died, I noticed, in Ohio. So I guess he really liked it there, and he, you know, he was an entertainer, kind of, you know, flamboyant out there in the disco era and everything, and he was, you know, trying to work on the Franklin House, and he did. He restored it, and unfortunately, an arsonist burned it.
1: Did they ever catch the arsonist, Bill?
0: They did. They caught him when it happened. He was tried and convicted of aggravated burglary and arson. The house had just been purchased about a half a year earlier by Miss Heimberger at the time. And Mr. Davinko, he did a number of renovations to the house. He was quoted in the paper as trying to say that he was bringing it back to its original Tiedemann era glory, which may be true in many cases. It's hard to know what was changed over the years, but as I understand it from the next owner, there were some like little dummy walls that only went up 8 feet, and there was a Pepto-Bismol pink hot tub in one of the rooms, and another room was just a wall of showers. So I don't think Mr. Tiedemann had those things in the house, but he was doing some work on the house for a number of years, on and off. He was from Garfield, New Jersey, and he died in Northeast Ohio in the Cleveland area, and I want to say around 2001 or so. So,
1: well, how much is the house worth? The castle?
0: I'm not sure 100%. I think anyone could probably go on the county auditor's website and probably find that out. But it's worth a couple hundred thousand at the very least. Probably with the work that the current owners have done into it, I'd say probably it's quite valuable. But then beyond that, it's the historic value that I look at when it comes to that.
1: Is it a mansion?
0: Oh yeah, I would say definitely. It's 20 some rooms. I would qualify that as a mansion.
1: Walter's with us, truck driving in New Jersey. Hello, Walt. Go ahead.
4: Hi, George. How you doing?
1: Good.
4: Hey, Bill. Yeah, I got one question about what's your thoughts about Dead Man's Curve over on 90 over there in Cleveland? And also, every time I used to go through that area, I remember always seeing a sign for Willoughby, and always comes to my head, next stop, Willoughby from Twilight Zone.
1: You got it.
0: Yeah, oh my gosh, yeah, that's I love that too. That's one of my favorite Twilight Zone episodes is Willoughby, next stop, Willoughby. That's they had a Willoughby Brewing Company there for a few years, and if I remember right, their sign was a train, and that was what it had to do with was from that episode. I think that's why they use that. And they had a toy train that went around the perimeter on the inside. But Dead Man's Curve, yeah, Dead Man's Curve is on a very treacherous stretch of I-90, Interstate 90, right there, the Inner Belt. It's the northern end of the Inner Belt. You go through downtown. And the speed limit is very, very plainly marked 50 miles an hour while you're going through town. And then as you approach Dead Man's Curve, it's a very, very sharp 90 degree turn that goes from north to a sudden east. And the speed limit there is about 25 miles an hour. Higher profile vehicles, anyone who's carrying a load, please go slower, of course. And there are, of course, little rumble strips as you approach. I cannot tell you how many times I have gone through there and seen tipped over semis that just took it a little bit too fast, or I've seen cars that just somebody wasn't paying attention, and the next thing they know, there's a fender bender, or worse, they end up the embankment. There had been some talk of straightening it out. And that would be a major operation. But as far as casualties go, as far as a Dead Man's Curve, don't know if there are very many fatal accidents there. I'm sure there it has a number of them, but there are more non-fatal accidents than there are fatal, of course.
1: Let's go east. Terry's with us in Cleveland, Ohio. Hello, Terry.
5: Good morning. morning, gentlemen. Yeah, Franklin Castle. A friend of mine lived on West 45th Street, directly facing, well, you get the north end of West 45th, the dead end to Franklin Boulevard, the castle's like right there. Mm-hmm. Anyway, he lived on the corner where that alley is, and I stayed with him for a while. And it was really creepy over there. We'd see lights flickering, which were appear to be candles, not regular electric lights. But anyway, they were filming a movie over there. I believe the name was The Magician with Griffin O'Neill way back when. Tatum, yes. O'Neill was there. And one of the sound men and a cameraman came running out of that place. Told the director, I assumed it was the director, we are never, ever going back in there again. And I just gave everybody in the neighborhood creeps.
0: that was in the early 80s. That was, the movie was The Escape Artist. With Griffin O'Neill. If I remember, Terry Garr, Raul Julia, Desi Arnaz were in that film. They primarily used it for exterior shots, but there was part that was filmed at the Carriage House and back as well. And I believe that was, that part might have been inside, but I know most of the interior shots were done out in LA. The crew was there. I'm sure they went inside. The owner at the time was, George Mercetta, who I unfortunately never had a chance to interview. He had passed before I started really getting into this work, but I had a million questions for him. And his family, though, answered a lot of those. But, yeah, no, it's a great movie, filmed right here in Cleveland. And, yeah, the Franklin Castle does have its big Hollywood debut in that film. So,
1: Where do we get your book, Haunted Franklin Castles, Bill?
0: Oh, gosh, you can get it through the publisher, the History Press. You can get it Amazon, a number of local bookstores, some of the larger stores, Books A Million, Barnes & Noble. Definitely the locals are selling it. I always jokingly say, oh, you can find it at garage sales, secondhand
1: store. Well, that, my friend, if we ever get to Cleveland, we'll look you up. Thank you so much, and good luck with your haunted tours. For Dane Galante, Tom Danheiser, Sue Trikas, Lex Lonehood, Sean Latasseur, our friend Alex Fernandez, Tim Banal, George Knapp, and Richard Serrett, I'm George Norrie, somewhere out there on Coast to Coast AM. We'll see you on our next edition. Until then, be safe, everyone.

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4: Three staccato cries of Mayday and an eyewitness report of a mid-air explosion is about all that is known this morning of the British Columbia air disaster, which yesterday claimed 52 lives.
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0: Partly cloudy skies and 60 degrees in downtown Rochester. 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In the news, a plea for help in solving two deadly shootings. And police say they broke up a multi-million dollar cannabis operation. Those stories and more coming up in 1 minute. First, it's 5 o'clock. 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
1: 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Over on Ridgeway Avenue, getting out toward LaGrange Ave, it's ongoing road work. East Ridge Road, Marburger Street into Ridgewood Drive construction. 390, 490, and 590 moving fine. 590 the ramp at Monroe Ave, it's ongoing construction. I'm Debbie Duhame, News Radio, WHAM 1180.
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5: A beautiful Tuesday on tap with mostly sunny skies, the high of 81. Clear and comfortable tonight with the low down to 60. It'll be more humid Wednesday with sun interrupted by clouds at times, the high up to 86. I'm meteorologist Jason Caterina on Rochester's News Weather and Traffic Station, News Radio, WHAM 1180.
0: Downtown is partly cloudy right now. We're up to 61 degrees, 60 in Spencerport. 5:02 on Rochester's source for breaking news, weather, and traffic. 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A grieving Rochester family pleading for answers after 14-year-old Zanaya Barr was shot and killed over the weekend on North Clinton Avenue near Morrell Street. Daryl Nicholson helped raise her and is among those urging the public to share what they can.
6: I just want somebody to say something. I want somebody to say something. I don't care how they say it. I can't sleep. I can't eat.
0: Nicholson tells 13 WHAM that Barr, a student at Dr. Freddie Thomas Middle School and active member of the David Gant R Center, had snuck out on Friday night to meet friends and never returned home. 35-year-old Shakar Green was also shot and killed. That happened Sunday morning in gatherings after the city's Puerto Rican Fest. Two men are facing charges after Greece police say they uncovered a large-scale illegal cannabis trafficking operation. Deputy Chief of Operations David Murphy says investigators seized more than 615 pounds of cannabis, nearly 20,000 pounds of concentrated cannabis products, a ghost gun, more than $219,000 in cash, and also six vehicles.
7: We're always looking to prevent that from happening. Once we realized, what was going on, we took immediate action and developed a plan to get this stuff off the street.
0: 31-year-old Joseph Grant of Webster and 29-year-old Jason Grant of Rochester charged with several counts of criminal possession of cannabis. The Office of Cannabis Management estimates the products had a retail value of over $17 million. Two Rochester women have been wounded after a fight on the city's northeast side.
8: Police say they found the two brawling in the street on Central Park near 4th Street. Both women were cut with unknown weapons. They were taken to Strong Hospital and are expected to recover. There are no arrests. Dominic Ciccarelli, News Radio, WHAM 1180.
0: A convicted felon accused of setting his Livingston County home on fire. Deputies say 42-year-old Matthew McCracken torched his home on Barefoot Lane in New York Wednesday night and then ran off into the woods. McCracken is charged with arson and 19 counts of reckless endangerment. He's currently being held without bail. A motorcycle rider accused of running over the foot of a Rochester police officer. Police said that officer saw Kevin Giordano illegally parking his bike on East Main Street Sunday evening, and that's when Giordano became agitated and ran over the officer's foot and part of his leg, knocking him to the ground. He now faces charges including assault and resisting arrest. This is News Radio WHAM 1180 Buffalo Bills update. Training camp resumes this morning at St. John Fisher University. Head coach Joe Brady says they're still trying to bring the new look defense together.
9: You get a box of a lot of pieces in a puzzle. It takes a while and it's hard to put together, but we hope from a defense perspective, when offenses are preparing for us, it makes it hard for them as well of trying to figure out where guys are going to be.
0: There's just two more camp practices after today. That's Thursday and Friday before the team breaks camp and heads back to Orchard Park. Our John DeTullio will have updates from camp throughout this morning and more on Tools Talking Sports from noon to 2 on Fox Sports 1280 Rochester. 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Your next check of traffic and weather on the 10s in less than 5 minutes. President Trump has called off any strikes on Iran as talks have resumed. Fox's Natalie Chuck with the latest.
10: This is not the first time President Trump said he's halting strikes to give Iran an opportunity to come to the table. But this time he says it is their last chance. His goal remains consistent, reopening the Strait of Hormuz and ensuring that Iran cannot have a nuclear weapon. Meanwhile, Iran contradicting the progress the president claims that is being made, saying there are no talks taking place. President Trump later posting on Truth Social, writing in part, quote, Iranian leadership is unbelievably duplicitous. They ask for a meeting, some would say beg, talks begin, with more scheduled in the immediate future, and they say openly and proudly that they're not having any discussions.
0: The president says his goal is to have the Strait of Hormuz reopened by sometime today. A Spokane, Washington man with a prior manslaughter conviction now under arrest in connection with the largest of the three regional wildfires that have displaced thousands and destroyed hundreds of structures. Sheriff John Knowles.
11: We took 37-year-old Aaron Farnacci, a convicted felon, into custody on a single charge of arson in the first degree.
0: Officials said more than 700 structures have been destroyed in the area, but the full extent of the damage is not yet known. And the White House will bring together some of the biggest names in artificial intelligence today to discuss a new cybersecurity review framework for advanced AI models. Representatives from companies including OpenAI, Google, and Anthropic are expected to join the meeting focused on a voluntary program created under the president. The framework would allow the government to evaluate powerful AI systems before they are widely released, including testing whether they could be used to identify vulnerabilities or carry out cyber attacks. 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Coming up, no masks for ICE agents for now. That's in 3 minutes after a check of traffic and weather on the 10s on News Radio WAM 1180.
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17: 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You jolt awake and start thinking about fueling your gut? 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
23: 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Take your ride to 590, that ramp, getting it to Monroe Ave. It's construction, 490 westbound, the ramp at Pittsford, Victor Road, construction there. Moving okay on 390. So far, so good on the thruway through Farmington and getting out toward Victor. I'm Debbie Duhame, News Radio, WHAM 1180.
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0: 13 WHAM meteorologist Marty Snyder says it's going to be mostly sunny. Pretty nice day today. It's going to be on the comfortable side. Maybe a touch of humidity, but not too bad. Temperatures will be in the low to mid 80s. For tonight, clear skies. Again, pretty comfortable. Temperatures will be in the lower 60s. Tomorrow, another warm day and plenty of sunshine as well. Although we will see some afternoon clouds. Still going to be on the nice side. Temperatures will be in the mid-80s for Wednesday, and then we start to get stormy after that. Both Thursday and Friday, we'll see scattered thundershowers, mid-80s on Thursday, lower 80s on Friday. But the weekend, hang in there. It's not bad. Mid-80s both Saturday and Sunday into Monday. And at the moment, again, knock on wood, not a drop of rain in the forecast. Right now downtown, we have partly cloudy skies right now. We're at 61 degrees. It is 60 right now in Spencerport. 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A state law banning masks for federal law enforcement officers is now on hold. A federal judge issued a preliminary injunction but is allowing the state's law limiting cooperation between local police and deputies and immigration officials to stand. The Department of Justice claims the state has no authority to regulate how federal agents operate, but state officials have said the law protects public safety and reflects the state's sovereign interests. Meantime, Attorney General Letitia James is announcing a lawsuit against the Trump administration over its plan to force states to share data on those receiving government benefits with immigration authorities.
25: In June, the Administration for Children and Families announced that in order to expand oversight of state-run programs, personal records would be shared with other federal agencies, including the Department of Homeland Security. James argues the Trump administration is weaponizing temporary assistance for needy families and violating the Constitution by ignoring restrictions on data sharing. James is joined in the lawsuit by 23 other states, including New Jersey and Connecticut. In New York, I'm Lizzie Radabali.
0: 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President Trump's pick to lead the Justice Department could advance closer to confirmation today.
26: The Senate Judiciary Committee will vote on advancing Acting Attorney General Todd Blanche's nomination, a key step to confirmation that had been blocked by a pair of Republican senators. But John Cornyn of Texas and Tom Tillis of North Carolina dropped objections after Blanche pledged in writing to end a $1.8 billion anti-weaponization fund included in a settlement between President Trump and the IRS.
27: These people were treated horribly, and this fund could have given them some solace.
26: The president has suggested asking Congress to revive the compensation fund. A final confirmation vote for Blanche could come later this week. At the White House, Jared Halpern, Fox News.
0: The nationwide outbreak of cyclosporiasis has now turned deadly.
28: Two people in Michigan have died, becoming the first known victims of the outbreak, which has afflicted people in 47 states. The Michigan Department of Health and Human Services said both patients had underlying health conditions that may have been worsened by the intestinal illness and dehydration. The cyclospora outbreak, which has been blamed on tainted produce, has sickened more than 18,000 people and put nearly 100 in the hospital. Lettuce imported from Mexico, served at Taco Bell locations in 9 states, has been identified as one source of the outbreak, according to the Centers for Disease Control. Jack Callahan, Fox News.
0: President Trump says ExxonMobil and Chevron are making too much money.
2: Speaking in the Oval Office Monday, Trump said the country's two largest oil companies were taking in too much money based on a shortage, and that they ought to give some of that windfall back to the public. The president said he's a big free enterprise guy, but he's not happy about the situation. The oil industry argues current profits are based on global supply and demand. The American Petroleum Institute also cites uncertainty over the Strait of Hormuz, the critical oil trade route that's been choked to a trickle by the Iran war. I'm Mark Mayfield.
0: News Radio, WHAM 1180 time now, 5:15. Your next check of traffic and weather on the 10s in less than 5 minutes. A Salvadoran man has died after suffering a medical emergency while in federal immigration custody in New Jersey.
3: Federal immigration officials say 41-year-old Edwin Lopez Cornejo died in a Newark hospital after becoming unresponsive at the Delaney Hall detention facility. ICE says staff and medical personnel responded immediately and called 911, adding the official cause of death is still under investigation. Lopez Cornejo had previously been deported in 2006 and was arrested again in June after allegedly re-entering the country illegally. His death is renewing criticism of the detention center, with New Jersey leaders once again calling for Delaney Hall to be shut down. Ted Lindner, Fox News.
0: President Trump signing an executive order aimed at helping military families. He says the order establishes the President's Military Spouse Commission, which would consult with the president on issues that affect military spouses and families.
27: This commission will provide recommendations for improving the quality of life for military spouses so that we can better support both our military families and the entire United States Armed Forces.
0: The issues include child care, employment, housing, and health care. Secretary of War Pete Hegseth's wife, Jennifer, will chair that commission. 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
5: Looks like some fairly quiet weather in store for us as we head through the day. We'll have a full update on the forecast coming up in a few moments.
0: Another record close for the Dow. The details coming up in the Bloomberg Money Minute at 5:22. 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
0: The man accused of hitting an RPD officer with his motorcycle. Those stories in 3 minutes on Rochester's News, Weather, and Traffic Station. 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
0: 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Coming up, another Iran strike is on hold. The story in 2 minutes after the Bloomberg Money Minute. 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
23: 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Watch for slowdowns right now on Ellicott Street Road. Ellicott Street Road getting out toward the area of East Bethany, Leroy Road over in East Bethany. Watch out for an accident involving a tractor trailer. It's overturned, so watch for some ongoing issues here with a full closure. 390, 490, and 590 moving smoothly. No problems on the thruway. I'm Debbie Duhaime, News Radio, WHAM 1180.
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5: The forecast for today, we'll see a little bit of fog initially for a few towns. Otherwise, quite a bit of sunshine winds out for much of the day today. Overall, looking pretty nice for us. A mild afternoon, highs today mostly in the low to mid 80s. Going into tonight, expect mainly clear skies for much of the night. We'll see temperatures drop down to about the lower 60s. And for tomorrow, right back into some sunshine, maybe a few more clouds in what we'll see today, but still some fairly quiet weather for us. High temperatures tomorrow, mostly in the mid-80s. From the 13 WHAM Weather Authority, I'm meteorologist Marty Snyder. On Rochester's News Weather and Traffic Station, News Radio WHAM 1180.
0: Downtown partly cloudy right now and 61 degrees. It is 57 in Greece. News Radio, WHAM 1180 time, now 522. 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
28: This is a Bloomberg Money Minute. In recent weeks, major AI companies have openly asked the U.S. and international governments to set up a regulatory safety framework for AI models. Those calls intensified after OpenAI and Anthropic disclosed that a handful of their models went rogue and hacked third-party organizations. Sources now tell Bloomberg that OpenAI, Anthropic, and Google will be among firms meeting at the White House today to discuss a new U.S. framework for conducting voluntary AI safety tests. Groups of small businesses challenging the legality of President Trump's new tariffs that took effect last month just got a jolt as a group of 25 U.S. states files its own lawsuit. It accuses the administration of unlawfully using Section 301 of the Trade Act of 1974 to replace earlier tariffs struck down by the U.S. Supreme Court. The administration says the levies were enacted after a U.S. probe into the failure of 60 economies to prevent forced labor in their supply chains. Andrew O'Day, Bloomberg Radio.
0: A motorcycle rider accused of running over the foot of a Rochester police officer. Police said that officer saw Kevin Giordano illegally parking his bike on East Main Street Sunday evening. That's when he allegedly became agitated and running over the officer's foot and part of his leg, knocking the officer to the ground. Giordano faces charges including assault and resisting arrest. Two Rochester women are wounded after a fight on the city's northeast side. Police say they found the two brawling in the street on Central Park near 4th Street. Both women were cut with unknown weapons. Both taken to Strong Hospital and both are expected to recover. President Trump says Iran reached out to the U.S. to stop a planned massive strike. The president says he expects the Strait of Hormuz to be completely open by today, while talks to make sure Iran doesn't have a nuclear weapon continue. His comments come as Iran publicly says it has no plans to engage in talks with the U.S. A man suspected of starting one of the massive wildfires threatening Spokane, Washington, will be in court this morning. Aaron Farinacci was arrested yesterday after a witness said he saw him acting suspiciously near where one of the fires started on Saturday. The 37-year-old Spokane resident has a past criminal record in Arizona, including a manslaughter conviction for killing his father in Mesa back in 2010. And Spider-Man Brand New Day has surpassed Avengers Endgame for the biggest domestic opening weekend of all time.
1: The fourth film in the Tom Holland-led franchise brought in a massive $360 million in its debut, moving past Endgame's $357 million. Brand New Day has brought in a global total of $932 million and is expected to eclipse $1 billion sometime this week.
4: Hi, my name is Peter Parker. I have something to tell you that's going to sound crazy.
1: Meanwhile, the combination of Spider-Man's historic weekend and the Odyssey's third weekend haul of $51 million has led to the biggest domestic box office weekend ever set by Endgame in 2019. I'm Scott Carr.
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6: Good morning, Joe, and thank you from the WAM 1180 Sports Desk. I'm John DeToyo. The Buffalo Bills will be in full pads for their practice this morning, which gets underway at 8:30 at St. John Fisher University. Safety C.J. Gardner-Johnson sidelined with a lower calf strain, so Damar Hamlin getting first-team defensive reps. Bills Hall of Fame coach Marv Levy celebrating his 101st birthday on Monday. College football, Syracuse will kick off fall camp tomorrow. USC and Notre Dame renewing their rivalry with a four-game series beginning in 2030. The Yankees on Monday acquired outfielder Elliot Ramos from the San Francisco Giants for two prospects. Now, New York loses last night to St. Louis 13-7 despite hitting four home runs. Luis Garcia Jr. in his Yankees debut, he homers, goes 2-for-4 with two ribbies. The Mets dealing away right-hander Clay Holmes and outfielder Tyrone Taylor to the Chicago Cubs for infielder Jefferson Rojas. And the Rochester Red Wings open a six-game series in Scranton. Josh Wetzel with all your play-by-play on Fox Sports 1280. Mauricio Pochettino has signed a new contract to continue as manager of the U.S. men's national team. With sports at 25 and 55, I'm John DeToyo on Rochester's News, Weather, and Traffic Station, News Radio WAM 1180.
0: 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The top story, a Livingston County man accused of torching his own home. That's coming up in 3 minutes after a check of traffic and weather on the 10s on Rochester's News, Weather, and Traffic Station. 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
0: Partly cloudy and 61 degrees in downtown Rochester. 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In the news, a search for answers after a deadly weekend and a multi-million dollar pot operation is shut down. Those stories and more coming up in 1 minute. 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
23: 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Taking a ride to Ellicott Street Road, getting into East Bethany Leroy Road over in East Bethany. Watch out for an overturned tractor trailer, all lanes subject to closure. Traffic moving okay on 590. Just watch for construction on the ramp at Monroe Ave. 490, that ramp at Pittsford Victor Road. Construction 390 moving smoothly. I'm Debbie Duhame, News Radio WHAM 1180.
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5: The forecast for today, we'll see a little bit of fog initially for a few towns. Otherwise, quite a bit of sunshine winds out for much of the day today. Overall, looking pretty nice for us. A mild afternoon. Highs today mostly in the low to mid 80s. Going into tonight, expect mainly clear skies for much of the night. We'll see temperatures drop down to about the lower 60s. And for tomorrow, right back into some sunshine, maybe a few more clouds in what we'll see today, but still some fairly quiet weather for us. High temperatures tomorrow, mostly in the mid-80s. From the 13 WHAM Weather Authority, I'm meteorologist Marty Snyder. On Rochester's news, weather, and traffic station, News Radio WHAM 1180.
0: Downtown, mainly clear skies right now and 61 degrees. It is 57 in Brockport. 5:32 on Rochester Source for breaking news, weather, and traffic. 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Police and members of the Puerto Rican community are all urging the public to come forward and share more about the two weekend shooting deaths. 14-year-old Zania Barr was killed Friday night, and 35-year-old Shakara Green shot and killed Sunday morning in gatherings after the city's Puerto Rican festival. Hector Sotomayor is pastor of the Calvary Bible Baptist Church on Norton Street, and he spoke with our Bob Lonsberry.
27: Listen, there's somebody in this community that know who committed this atrocities, that took this 14-year-old baby from her mom, that took this 35-year-old lady from her family. Call the police. Let them know this individual does not deserve for you to protect them.
0: The city's major crime squad is also looking for cell phone or storefront surveillance video. Two men are facing charges after Greece police say they uncovered a large-scale illegal cannabis trafficking operation.
29: Investigators executed search warrants at homes and warehouses last week, seizing more than 615 pounds of cannabis, nearly 20,000 pounds of concentrated cannabis products, a ghost gun, more than $219,000 in cash, and six vehicles. Joseph Grant of Webster and Jason Grant of Rochester, both charged with multiple counts of criminal possession of cannabis. The State Office of Cannabis Management estimates the products had a retail value topping $17 million. 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
0: Two Rochester women wounded after a fight on the city's northeast side. Police say they found the two brawling in the street on Central Park near 4th Street, with both women cut by unknown weapons. Both were taken to Strong Hospital. Both are expected to recover, and no one has been arrested. A convicted felon is accused of setting his Livingston County home on fire.
30: Deputies say 42-year-old Matthew McCracken torched his home on Barefoot Lane in York Wednesday night, then ran off into the woods. McCracken is charged with arson and 19 counts of reckless endangerment. He's being held without bail. Dominic Ciccarelli, News Radio, WHAM 1180.
0: The Rochester man accused of posing as a driving instructor to rape a woman back in May will be arraigned today on new charges. 58-year-old Wayne Plummer has been indicted on 3 counts of rape and 2 counts of sexual abuse. Police say he picked up an 18-year-old Orleans County woman who was waiting for a driving lesson outside the ABC School of Driving on State Street. He then allegedly took her to his apartment on Hudson Avenue and sexually assaulted her. This News Radio WHAM 1180 Buffalo Bills update. Training camp gets back underway this morning at St. John Fisher University. Before yesterday's practice, head coach Joe Brady said that the team was handling the rainy conditions over camp just fine.
4: Guys are kind of handling it. We've had a couple of rainy practices. You know, what is the cumulative effect of it? But no, our thought is let's go out there today and let's go practice and no limitations from a field standpoint.
0: After today, just 2 practices remain in Pittsburgh before the team breaks camp and heads back to Orchard Park. Our John DiTullio will have reports from camp throughout this morning, plus the latest on Tools Talking Sports on Fox Sports 1280 Rochester from noon to 2. And we'll hear more from Tools coming up at 5:55. 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Your next check of traffic and weather on the 10s in less than 5 minutes. Reports of another ship being attacked in the Strait of Hormuz, while the U.S. and Iran have made conflicting claims about potential talks.
7: The cargo ship reported being hit by an unknown projectile at 2 a.m. local time, well about 23 miles northeast of the Omani coast. The Strait of Hormuz remains severely restricted as a result of Iranian attacks. And while President Trump said at the weekend he was calling off massive attacks on Iran because talks were about to take place, Iran says no negotiations with the United States are scheduled. Tehran, however, claims it is talking to Oman about reopening the Strait of Hormuz. President Trump calling the Iranian leadership unbelievably duplicitous. Jonathan Savage, Fox News.
0: Authorities arrest a man they suspect of starting one of the devastating wildfires tearing through eastern Washington state.
8: Spokane County Sheriff Spokesman John Knowles crediting an astute eyewitness for the arrest.
9: A citizen, very good citizen, noticed a male standing on the side of the road looking into the trees as he was going to pick somebody up. About 10 minutes later, as he was coming back through the area, he noticed the male was bending down near some grass. At that point, the male stood up and looked very nervous, according to our citizen witness.
8: The suspect, 37-year-old Aaron Farinacci, charged with arson in connection with the Old Trails fire, the largest fire, and is being held on $1 million bond. At least 700 structures have been destroyed. Sue Guzman, Fox News.
0: 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Coming up, something apparently stinks in Gates. That's in 3 minutes after a check of traffic and weather on the 10s on News Radio WHAM, 1180.
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33: 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Have a good podcast. 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

0: 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Ellicott Street Road in East Bethany is closed into Bethany Center Road. It's all due to an overturned tractor trailer, so definitely watch for that this morning. Traffic is still moving okay through Batavia over on East Main. 390, 490, and 590 moving smoothly. I'm Debbie Duhaime, News Radio, WHAM 1180.
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4: 13 WHAM meteorologist Marty Satter says plenty of sunshine today after a little bit of fog to start, but it's going to be a very nice one. Temperatures low to mid 80s today, and not a drop of rain in the forecast. For tonight, mainly clear, lows lower 60s. Tomorrow, another nice day, plenty of sun, maybe more clouds in the later part of the day, but still going to be pretty nice. Temperatures will be in the mid to upper 80s on Wednesday. Then some turbulence in the forecast for Thursday and Friday. Both days, scattered thundershowers. Mid-80s Thursday, lower 80s on Friday. But again, the weekend into Monday, looking very nice. Saturday, Sunday, and Monday, no rain in the forecast. Both days, all 3 days, we'll see temperatures at least in the lower 80s, and we'll be in the upper 80s on Sunday. Right out on town, the sun just about to rise. Mainly clear skies right now and 61 degrees. It is 59 in Henrietta.
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4: 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The town of Gates pressuring waste management to improve service after residents reported missed and delayed garbage pickups.
6: Town Supervisor Cosmo Giunta says his office has received numerous complaints from people whose trash has gone uncollected for weeks, with some residents even struggling to reach the company. Giunta says staffing shortages are no excuse, and he sent waste management a letter demanding improvements by the 1st of September. He also warns that the company's license could eventually be at risk if service doesn't improve. Dave Debo, News Radio WHAM 1180.
4: Some state lawmakers want to make sure that humanoid robots are not used for classroom instruction.
7: 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If the bill becomes law, public and charter schools would have to adopt policies forbidding the use of AI-powered robots for teaching, tutoring, or grading work. 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
8: 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On this Tuesday, I'm thinking about Anthony Fauci, and I don't like it very much. Now, last week, the doctor appeared before the Homeland Security Committee, headed by Senator Rand Paul, who believes Fauci is a flat-out criminal. The main controversy is that the U.S. government gave at least $600,000 to the Wuhan, China lab where COVID was constructed. Somehow, the virus escaped in a weaponized form. Dr. Fauci denies all of this. He also misled the public on masks, social distancing, school closures, the vaccine, on and on. And we know that because he wrote about it in his private diary, which the federal courts ordered had to be made public. Sadly, Dr. Fauci will never be held accountable for his actions. On his last day in office, President Biden, or someone yielding his auto pen, issued a full pardon for the COVID czar. The document clears Fauci of any wrongdoing between 2014 and 25. Despite overwhelming evidence, the left continues to adore the doctor.

0: doctor. 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Because people believe what they want to believe. 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That is the Morning O'Reilly Update. More analysis later on.
1: 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So far, the area commute is quiet. Full check of traffic coming up at 550.
2: We're going to see some sunshine make a return for quite a bit of the day today. We'll have a full update on the forecast coming up in just a few moments.
1: Monroe Community College gets a grant to establish a new precision optics finishing lab. The details coming up in the Rochester Business Report. That's at 552. 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
1: 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Coming up, a parasite outbreak turns deadly. 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
16: 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Ellicott Street Road remains closed out by Bethany Center Road in East Bethany. It's all due to an overturned tractor trailer. So far, so good this morning on Fairport Road, getting out toward the area of East Avenue as you get out towards St. John Fisher. Moving okay on 390, 490, and 590 Interloop, moving smoothly. I'm Debbie Duhaime, News Radio WHAM 1180.
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2: The forecast for today, we'll see a little bit of fog initially for a few towns. Otherwise, quite a bit of sunshine, winds out for much of the day today. Overall, looking pretty nice for us. A mild afternoon, highs today mostly in the low to mid 80s. Going into tonight, expect mainly clear skies for much of the night. We'll see temperatures drop down to about the lower 60s. And for tomorrow, right back into some sunshine, maybe a few more clouds in what we'll see today, but still some fairly quiet weather for us. High temperatures tomorrow, mostly in the mid-80s. From the 13 WHAM Weather Authority, I'm meteorologist Marty Snyder. On Rochester's News, Weather, and Traffic Station, News Radio WHAM 1180.
1: Downtown mostly clear right now and 60 degrees. It is 57 in Webster. 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
18: Good morning, Joe. Monroe Community College is getting an $850,000 federal grant to establish a new precision optics finishing lab. It's set to open this fall at the Advanced Technology Education Center. College officials say the move will allow it to offer more hands-on training opportunities. The money will go toward lab equipment. A national chicken restaurant chain is expanding into our area. Chicken Salad Chick is developing 25 locations statewide. Several of those are slated for our area, along with the Syracuse, Albany, and Buffalo metros. The Alabama-based company currently has 330 restaurants nationwide. Wall Street closed sharply higher as tensions over Iran eased a little bit. At the closing bell, the Dow Jones Industrial Average gained 693 points to end the day at 53,178. The Nasdaq jumped 540 points to finish at 25,913. With the Rochester Business Report, I'm Dave Smith. Business reports at 22 and 52 on Rochester's News, Weather, and Traffic Station, News Radio WHAM 1180.
1: President Trump says Iran and other Middle Eastern countries urged him to call off a planned major strike as diplomatic efforts continue. Speaking at the White House, the president says he expects the Strait of Hormuz to fully reopen today while negotiations continue over Iran's nuclear program. But Iran has publicly denied that it plans to resume talks with the U.S. Two people have died after contracting cyclosporiasis in Michigan. State health officials said both people had significant underlying health conditions that may have been impacted by cyclosporiasis and dehydration. Michigan has reported more than 11,000 cases of that illness. A convicted felon is accused of setting his Livingston County home on fire. Deputies say 42-year-old Matthew McCracken torched his home on Barefoot Lane in York Wednesday night and then ran off into the woods. He's charged with arson as well as 19 counts of reckless endangerment. The Rochester woman accused, accused of posing as a driving instructor to rape a woman back in May, will be arraigned today on new charges. 58-year-old Wayne Plummer allegedly picked up an 18-year-old Orleans County woman who was waiting for a driving lesson outside the ABC School of Driving on State Street. He then allegedly took her to his apartment on Hudson Avenue and sexually assaulted her. Amazon has continued to rise after its market value topped $3 trillion for the first time.
19: Shares hit a record high Monday, rising about 4% after the company reported their second quarter earnings, fueled by major growth in its cloud computing business and rising demand for artificial intelligence services. Amazon Web Services brought in more than $42 billion in revenue, beating Wall Street expectations and highlighting the continued AI boom across the tech industry. CEO Andy Jassy says Amazon plans to increase its spending spending on AI infrastructure, projecting capital investments could reach $220 billion this year as the company works to keep up with demand. I'm at Mattinson.
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3: All right, Joe, thanks. And good morning from the WAM 1180 Sports Desk. I'm John DeTullio. Last night in the Bronx, what a debut for Luis Garcia Jr.
20: A 2-2. Garcia gets it away. Deep right field. Welcome to the Bronx, Luis. Yankees lead.
3: Ryan Rucco with a call courtesy of the Yes Network. Garcia goes 2-for-4 with a homer, drives in 2. The Yankees did hit 4 home runs, but they lose to St. Louis 13-7. The Cardinals scoring 7 times in the top of the 8th inning. Now, on Monday, the Yankees did also acquire outfielder Elliot Ramos from the San Francisco Giants for 2 prospects. Now, the Mets did trade away right-hander Clay Holmes and outfielder Tyrone Taylor to the Chicago Cubs for infielder Jefferson Rojas. The Mets back in action tonight as they will visit Cleveland. The Rochester Red Wings begin a 6-game series in Scranton. Josh Wetzel with all your play-by-play over on Fox Sports 1280. The Buffalo Bills have a morning practice at St. John Fisher. It begins at 8:30, but you must have a ticket to attend. Deion Walker did not practice on Monday as he was off to the side with an athletic trainer. C.J. Gardner-Johnson sidelined with a lower calf strain, so DeMar Hamlin getting first-team safety reps. Marv Levy, the Hall of Fame Bills coach, celebrated his 101st birthday on Monday. Syracuse will open fall camp on Wednesday under third-year head coach Fran Brown. With sports at 25 and 55, I'm John DeTullio on Rochester's News, Weather, and Traffic Station, News Radio WAM 1180.
1: 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The top story, Rochester police want your help in catching a couple of killers. That's coming up along with a check of traffic and weather, all the 10s, on Rochester's News, Weather, and Traffic Station. 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
0: Wildfire smoke is the top story right now. Thick smoke from large fires in eastern Washington is spreading across much of the Pacific Northwest, reducing visibility and creating unhealthy air quality from Spokane into parts of central and western Washington. Hot and dry conditions and gusty winds will keep that wildfire danger high, with temps around 90. Excessive heat continues across the Southwest, with Arizona, Nevada, and Utah all seeing temps well into triple digits. Monsoonal thunderstorms are expected over Arizona and New Mexico. In the Plains States, expect temperatures in the upper 90s to the low 100s. The Midwest stays warm and humid as highs reach the upper 80s to the low 90s. Thunderstorms are expected around the Great Lakes. Hot and muggy throughout the Southeast with temperatures mainly in the 90s. Some scattered thunderstorms with locally heavy rain and frequent lightning are expected. It's a mix of sun and clouds for the Northeast today with a few thunderstorms thrown in. Highs will mainly stay in the 80s. And along the California coastline, beach temps will be in the 70s and 80s. Temperatures above 100 are expected throughout the inland areas. That's your national forecast. I'm Tammy Trujillo.
5: First, fast,

0: Clear skies, the sun about to rise, and it's 61 degrees in downtown Rochester. 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In the news, a plea for help in solving two deadly shootings, and police say they broke up a multi-million dollar cannabis operation. 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
1: 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Ellicott Street Road remains closed out by Bethany Center Road in East Bethany. It's all due to an overturned tractor trailer. So far, so good this morning on Fairport Road, getting out toward the area of East Avenue as you get out towards St. John Fisher. Moving okay on 390, 490, and 590. Interloop moving smoothly. I'm Debbie Duhame, News Radio, WHAM 1180.
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5: The forecast for today, at least a few areas of fog initially, otherwise plenty of sunshine for much of the day today. A warm afternoon, highs today mostly in the low to mid 80s. Going into tonight, expect mainly clear skies. We'll drop down to about the lower 60s overnight, pretty close to average. And for tomorrow, once again, plenty of sunshine to start the day. Maybe just a few more clouds enter the picture as we progress through the day, but a nice day, highs mostly in the mid 80s for tomorrow. From the 13 WHAM Weather Authority, I'm meteorologist Marty Snyder on Rochester's News Weather and Traffic Station, News Radio WHAM 1180.
0: Downtown, the sun rising right at this moment. Right now, it's 61 degrees. It is 59 right now in Hilton. 6:02 on Rochester's source for breaking news, weather, and traffic. 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A grieving Rochester family pleading for answers after 14-year-old Zanaya Barr was shot and killed over the weekend on North Clinton Avenue near Morrell Street. Daryl Nicholson helped raise her and is among those urging the public to share what they can.
6: I just want somebody to say something. I want somebody to say something. I don't care how they say it. I can't sleep. I can't eat.
0: Nicholson tells 13 WHAM that Barr, a student at Dr. Freddie Thomas Middle School, an active member of the David Gant R Center, had snuck out on Friday night to meet friends and never returned home. Meantime, 35-year-old Shakar Green was shot and killed on Sunday morning in gatherings after the city's Puerto Rican festival. Two men are facing charges after Greece police say they uncovered a large-scale illegal cannabis trafficking operation. Deputy Chief of Operations David Murphy says investigators seized more than 615 pounds of cannabis, nearly 20,000 pounds of concentrated cannabis products, a ghost gun, more than $219,000 in cash, and also six vehicles.
7: We're always looking to prevent that from happening. Once we realized, what was going on, we took immediate action and developed a plan to get this stuff off the street.
0: 31-year-old Joseph Grant of Webster and 29-year-old Jason Grant of Rochester, each charged with several counts of criminal possession of cannabis. The Office of Cannabis Management says that the products had a retail value of over $17 million. Two Rochester women wounded after a fight on the city's northeast side.
8: Police say they found the two brawling in the street on Central Park near 4th Street. Both women were cut with unknown weapons. They were taken to Strong Hospital and are expected to recover. There are no arrests. Dominic Ciccarelli, News Radio, WHAM 1180.
0: A convicted felon is accused of setting his Livingston County home on fire. Deputies say 42-year-old Matthew McCracken torched his home on Barefoot Lane in York Wednesday night and then ran off into the woods. McCracken's been charged with arson and 19 counts of reckless endangerment and is now being held without bail. This is News Radio WHAM 1180 Buffalo Bills update. Training camp resuming this morning at St. John Fisher University. Head coach Joe Brady says they're still trying to bring the new look defense together.
9: You get a box of a lot of pieces in a puzzle. It takes a while and it's hard to put together, but we hope from a defense perspective, when offenses are preparing for us, it makes it hard for them as well of trying to figure out where guys are going to be.
0: There are just two more camp practices after today, Thursday and Friday morning, before the team breaks camp and heads back to Orchard Park. Our John DiTullio will have updates from camp throughout this morning and more on Tools Talking Sports from noon to 2 on Fox Sports 1280 Rochester. And we'll hear more from Tools coming up at 6:25. 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Your next check of traffic and weather on the 10s in less than 5 minutes. President Trump has called off any strikes on Iran as talks have resumed. Fox's Natalie Chuck with the latest.
10: This is not the first time President Trump said he's halting strikes to give Iran an opportunity to come to the table. But this time he says it is their last chance. His goal remains consistent, reopening the Strait of Hormuz and ensuring that Iran cannot have a nuclear weapon. Meanwhile, Iran contradicting the progress the president president claims that is being made, saying there are no talks taking place. President Trump later posting on Truth Social, writing in part, quote, Iranian leadership is unbelievably duplicitous. They ask for a meeting, some would say beg, talks begin, with more scheduled in the immediate future, and they say openly and proudly that they're not having any discussions.
0: The president says his goal is to have the Strait of Hormuz reopened by sometime today. A Spokane, Washington man with a prior manslaughter conviction is under arrest in connection with the largest of the three regional wildfires that have displaced thousands and destroyed hundreds of structures. Sheriff John Knowles.
11: We took 37-year-old Aaron Farnacci, a convicted felon, into custody on a single charge of arson in the first degree.
0: Officials say more than 700 structures have been destroyed in the area. The full extent of the damage is not yet known. News Radio WAM, 1180 time, now 6:07. Coming up, no masks for ICE agents for now. That's in 3 minutes after a check of traffic and weather on the 10s on News Radio WAM, 1180.
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0: 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Coming up, the state sues the feds over help for the needy. We get the details coming up in 2 minutes. 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
1: 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Do we have building at West Ridge Road? West Ridge Road slowing down at Lake Avenue. Moving fine on 390, 490, and 590. No problems on Upper Falls Boulevard. Still moving fine on Clifford Ave. Over on the north side, I'm Debbie Duhame, News Radio, WHAM 1180.
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0: 13 WHAM meteorologist Marty Snyder says it's going to be a nice day today. Plenty of sunshine, maybe a couple of clouds in the air, but again, it'll be very, very pleasant. Temperatures will be in the low to mid-80s for today. For tonight, going to be mainly clear. Lows lower 60s. Tomorrow, another nice day. Plenty of sun to start. A couple more clouds later on, but still going to be pretty nice. Temperatures will be in the mid-80s for tomorrow. We'll see scattered thundershowers for both Thursday and Friday with temperatures ranging from the low to mid-80s. But then the weekend looks pretty nice as all that clears out. Saturday, lower 80s. Sunday, upper 80s. Monday, lower 80s once again. But more importantly, no drops of rain in the forecast at all. Right now downtown, where the sun is just now over the horizon right now. It is very nice looking out there. 61 degrees, 59 right now in Chi-Line. 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A state law banning masks for law enforcement officers of the federal variety now on hold. A federal judge issued a preliminary injunction, but is allowing the state law limiting cooperation between local police and deputies and immigration officials to stand. The Department of Justice claims the state has no authority to regulate how federal agents operate, but state officials say the law protects public safety and reflects the state's sovereign interests. Attorney General Letitia James announcing a lawsuit against the Trump administration over its plan to force states to share data on those receiving government benefits with immigration authorities.
22: In June, the Administration for Children and Families announced that in order to expand oversight of state-run programs, personal records would be shared with other federal agencies, including the Department of Homeland Security. James argues the Trump administration is weaponizing temporary assistance for needy families and violating the Constitution by ignoring restrictions on data sharing. James is joined in the lawsuit by 23 other states, including New Jersey and Connecticut. In New York, I'm Lizzie Radabali.
0: 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President Trump's pick to lead the Justice Department could advance closer to confirmation today.
23: The Senate Judiciary Committee will vote on advancing Acting Attorney General Todd Blanche's nomination, a key step to confirmation that had been blocked by a pair of Republican senators. But John Cornyn of Texas and Tom Tillis of North Carolina dropped objections after Blanche pledged in writing to end a $1.8 billion anti-weaponization fund included in a settlement between President Trump and the IRS.
24: These people were treated horribly, and this fund could have given them some solace.
23: The president has suggested asking Congress to revive the compensation fund. A final confirmation vote for Blanche could come later this week. At the White House, Jared Halpern, Fox News.
0: The nationwide outbreak of cyclosporiasis has now turned deadly.
25: Two people in Michigan have died, becoming the first known victims of the outbreak, which has afflicted people in 47 states. The Michigan Department of Health and Human Services said both patients had underlying health conditions that may have been worsened by the intestinal illness and dehydration. The cyclospora outbreak, which has been blamed on tainted produce, has sickened more than 18,000 people and put nearly 100 in the hospital. Lettuce imported from Mexico, served at Taco Bell locations in 9 states, has been identified as one source of the outbreak, according to the Centers for Disease Control. Jack Callahan, Fox News.
0: President Trump says ExxonMobil and Chevron are making too much money.
26: Speaking in the Oval Office Monday, Trump said the country's two largest oil companies were taking in too much money based on a shortage and that they ought to give some of that windfall back to the public. The president said he's a big free enterprise guy, but he's not happy about the situation. The oil industry argues current profits are based on global supply and demand. The American Petroleum Institute also cites uncertainty over the Strait of Hormuz, the critical oil trade route that's been choked to a trickle by the Iran war. I'm Mark Mayfield.
0: 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Your next check of traffic and weather are the 10s in less than 5 minutes. A Salvadoran man has died after suffering a medical emergency while in federal immigration custody in New Jersey.
2: Federal immigration officials say 41-year-old Edwin Lopez Cornejo died in a Newark hospital after becoming unresponsive at the Delaney Hall detention facility. ICE says staff and medical personnel responded immediately and called 911, adding the official cause of death is still under investigation. Lopez Cornejo had previously been deported in 2006 and was arrested again in June after allegedly re-entering the country illegally. His death is renewing criticism of the detention center, with New Jersey leaders once again calling for Delaney Hall to be shut down. Ted Lindner, Fox News.
0: Coming up in the business week ahead, we'll get some key jobs data.
3: We'll get the job openings and labor turnover survey on Tuesday, followed by ADP's monthly hiring survey on Wednesday. The payroll processor only looks at private employers, but economists consider it a good indication of what to expect from the big headline story of the week, the monthly jobs report. That's due to be released by the Labor Department on Friday. Most analysts estimate the economy added about 85,000 new non-farm payroll jobs in July. That would be a notable increase from the 57,000 jobs added the month prior, although the unemployment rate is forecast to tick slightly up to 4.3%. I'm Matt Mattinson.
0: 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So far, not much volume on area roadways at all right now. We'll get a full check of traffic coming up at 6:20.
5: Looks like some fairly quiet weather in store for us as we head through the day. We'll have a full update on the forecast coming up in a few moments.
0: Another record close for the Dow yesterday. We'll get the details in the Bloomberg Money Minute at 6:22 on News Radio, Wamp 1180.
6: 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Details coming up in 9 minutes.
0: 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Those stories in 3 minutes on Rochester's News Weather Traffic Station. 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
0: 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Coming up, another Iran strike is on hold. The story in 2 minutes after the Bloomberg Money Minute. 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
1: 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Monroe Ave looks fine right through 12 corners. No problems on 441 through Penfield. 531 looks fine through Spencerport. West Ridge Road. Building at Latona Road in Greece. I'm Debbie Duhame, News Radio WAM 1180.
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5: The forecast for today, we'll see a little bit of fog initially for a few towns. Otherwise, quite a bit of sunshine. Winds out for much of the day today. Overall, looking pretty nice for us. A mild afternoon. Highs today mostly in the low to mid 80s. Going into tonight, expect mainly clear skies for much of the night. We'll see temperatures drop down to about the lower 60s. And for tomorrow, right back into some sunshine, maybe a few more clouds in what we'll see today, but still some fairly quiet weather for us. High temperatures tomorrow, mostly in the mid-80s. From the 13 WAM Weather Authority, I'm meteorologist Marty Snyder. On Rochester's News, Weather, and Traffic Station, News Radio WAM 1180.
0: Downtown, the sun is up, but we're down to 60 degrees. It is 59 right now in Pittsburgh. 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
9: This is the Bloomberg Money Minute. Amazon has joined an elite group of stocks that have surpassed $3 trillion in market value. The tech giant has become only the fifth company ever to reach that milestone. Amazon helped give a lift to stocks overall yesterday, with the S&P 500 rising 1.5%. Traders are watching SpaceX today with its first earnings report after the closing bell this afternoon. Head of that, S&P futures are rising 5 points, NASDAQ futures up 0.5%. Clorox has been working to regain market share as it faces higher material costs and price cuts by competitors. The company reported quarterly earnings that topped Wall Street expectations. And shares in movie theater operators climbed yesterday after Spider-Man Brand New Day and The Odyssey showed that a strong summer movie slate is driving audiences back to cinemas. AMC Entertainment, IMAX, Cineplex, and Cinemark all saw gains. AMC says it generated the highest weekend revenue in its more than 100-year history. Courtney Donahoe, Bloomberg Radio.
0: A motorcycle rider accused of running over the foot of a Rochester police officer. Police said that officer saw Kevin Giordano illegally parking his bike on East Main Street Sunday evening. That's when Giordano allegedly became agitated and ran over the officer's foot and part of his leg, knocking the officer to the ground. Giordano faces charges including assault and resisting arrest. Two Rochester women are wounded after a fight at the city's northeast side. Police said they found the two brawling in the street on Central Park near 4th Street, and both women were cut with unknown weapons. Both taken to Strong Hospital and are expected to recover. President Trump says Iran reached out to the U.S. to stop a planned massive strike. The president says he expects the Strait of Hormuz to be completely open by today, while talks to make sure Iran does not have a nuclear weapon continue. His comments come as Iran publicly says it has no plans to engage in talks with the U.S. A man suspected of starting one of the massive wildfires threatening Spokane, Washington, will be in court this morning. Aaron Farinacci was arrested yesterday after a witness said he saw him acting suspiciously near where one of the fires started on Saturday. The 37-year-old Spokane resident has a past criminal record in Arizona, including a manslaughter conviction for killing his father in Mesa back in 2010. And a pop star taking a step back from Republic-facing work. I hear them
10: Ariana Grande stepping away from an upcoming stage musical in London, according to Empire Street Productions. Grande had been due to star alongside her Wicked co-star Jonathan Bailey in Stephen Sondheim's Sunday in the Park with George at the Barbican Theater in 2027. A rep for Grande told People magazine the 33-year-old singer will be taking a step back from visibility after she completes the Eternal Sunshine tour, adding in part that her public-facing work has led to endless ongoing public scrutiny, which flared again Friday when Grande's new music video for Petal sparked a wave of concern from fans online over her thin appearance. Michelle Polino, Fox News.
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6: Alrighty, Joe, you got it. Thank you from the Wham 1180 Sports Desk. I'm John DeTullio. The Bills have an 8:30 practice this morning at St. John Fisher University, but you must have a ticket to attend. The team will be in full pads for the entire practice. Safety C.J. Gardner-Johnson sidelined with a lower calf strain. Damar Hamlin getting first-team defensive reps on Monday. USC and Notre Dame will renew their rivalry with a four-game series beginning in 2030. Syracuse football kicks off fall camp on Wednesday. The Yankees acquired outfielder Eliot Ramos from the San Francisco Giants for two prospects. Now, the Yankees lose last night to the Cardinals 13-7. They battled back from a 6-0 deficit, only to see the Cardinals score seven times in the eighth inning. Meanwhile, the New York Mets, they traded away Clay Holmes and Tyrone Taylor to the Chicago Cubs for infielder Jefferson Rojas. The Mets back in action tonight as they will visit Cleveland. The Rochester Red Wings are in Scranton. Josh Wetz with all your play-by-play over on Fox Sports 1280. In Syracuse basketball, receiving a commitment for 2027, forward Jack Donahue announcing on social media he has committed to SU. He is rated 3 stars by 247 Sports and had offers from Penn State, Florida Atlantic, FIU, and UAlbany. 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
0: 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The top story, a Livingston County man accused of torching his own home. That's coming up in 3 minutes after a check of traffic and weather on the 10s on Rochester's News, Weather, and Traffic Station. 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

0: Plenty of sun, not much in the way of clouds in the sky, and 60 degrees in downtown Rochester. 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In the news, a search for answers after a deadly weekend in Rochester, and a multi-million-dollar pot operation is shut down. Those stories and more coming up in 1 minute. 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
1: 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Moving fine on 390, 490, and 590. Monroe Ave looks fine right through 12 corners. No problems on 441 through Penfield. 531 looks fine through Spencerport. Westridge Road building at Latona Road in Greece. I'm Debbie Duhame, News Radio WHAM 1180.
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4: The forecast for today, at least a few areas of fog initially. Otherwise, plenty of sunshine for much of the day today. A warm afternoon. Highs today mostly in the low to mid 80s. Going into tonight, expect mainly clear skies. We'll drop down to about the lower 60s overnight, pretty close to average. And for tomorrow, once again, plenty of sunshine to start the day. Maybe just a few more clouds enter the picture as we progress through the day. But a nice day. Highs mostly in the mid 80s for tomorrow. From the 13 WHAM Weather Authority, I'm meteorologist Marty Snyder on Rochester's News Weather and Traffic Station, News Radio WHAM 1180.
0: Downtown it's sunny and 60 degrees. It is 59 in Minden. 6:32 on Rochester's source for breaking news, weather, and traffic. 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Police and members of the Puerto Rican community are all urging the public to come forward and share more about two weekend shooting deaths. 14-year-old Sania Barr was killed Friday night. 35-year-old Shakara Green shot and killed Sunday morning in gatherings after the city's Puerto Rican festival. Hector Sotomayor is the pastor of Calvary Bible Baptist Church on Norton Street, and he spoke with Bob Lonsberry.
5: Listen, there's somebody in this community that knows who committed this atrocity, that took this 14-year-old baby from her mom, that took this 35-year-old lady from her family. Call the police. Let them know this individual does not deserve for you to protect them.
0: The city's major crime squad is also looking for cell phone or storefront surveillance video. Two men are facing charges after Greece police say they uncovered a large-scale illegal cannabis trafficking operation.
6: Investigators executed search warrants at homes and warehouses last week, seizing more than 615 pounds of cannabis, nearly 20,000 pounds of concentrated cannabis products, a ghost gun, more than $219,000 in cash, and six vehicles. Joseph Grant of Webster and Jason Grant of Rochester, both charged with multiple counts of criminal possession of cannabis. The State Office of Cannabis Management estimates the products had a retail value topping $17 million. 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
0: Two Rochester women injured after a fight in the city's northeast side. Police say they found the two brawling in the street on Central Park near 4th Street, and both women were cut with unknown weapons. Both were taken to Strong Hospital, and both are expected to recover. No one has been arrested. A convicted felon is accused of setting his Livingston County home on fire.
7: Deputies say 42-year-old Matthew McCracken torched his home on Barefoot Lane in York Wednesday night, then ran off into the woods. McCracken is charged with arson and 19 counts of reckless endangerment. He's being held without bail. Dominic Ciccarelli, News Radio, WHAM 1180.
0: The Rochester man accused of posing as a driving instructor to rape a woman back in May will be arraigned today on new charges. 58-year-old Wayne Plumber, indicted on 3 counts of rape and 2 counts of sexual abuse. Police say he picked up an 18-year-old Orleans County woman who was waiting for a driving lesson outside the ABC School of Driving on State Street. He then allegedly took her to his apartment on Hudson Avenue and sexually assaulted her. This News Radio WHAM 1180 Buffalo Bills update. Training camp gets back underway this morning at St. John Fisher University. It'll be under sun today, but before yesterday's practice, head coach Joe Brady had said the team was handling the previous rainy conditions just fine.
8: Guys are kind of handling it. We've had a couple rainy practices. You know, what is the cumulative effect of it? But no, our thought is let's go out there today and let's go practice and no limitations from a field standpoint.
0: After today, there are just 2 more practices before the team breaks camp and heads back to Orchard Park. Our John DeTullio will have reports from camp throughout the morning, plus the latest on Tools Talking Sports on Fox Sports 1280 Rochester from noon to 2. And we'll hear from Tools once again coming up at 6:55. 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Your next check of traffic and weather on the 10s in less than 5 minutes. Reports of another ship being attacked in the Strait of Hormuz, while the U.S. and Iran make conflicting claims about potential talks.
9: The cargo ship reported being hit by an unknown projectile at 2 a.m. local time, well about 23 miles northeast of the Omani coast. The Strait of Hormuz remains severely restricted as a result of Iranian attacks. And while President Trump said at the weekend he was calling off massive attacks on Iran because talks were about to take place, Iran says no negotiations with the United States are scheduled. Tehran, however, claims it is talking to Oman about reopening the Strait of Hormuz. President Trump calling the Iranian leadership unbelievably duplicitous. Jonathan Savage, Fox News.
0: Authorities arrest a man they say started one of the devastating wildfires tearing through eastern Washington state.
10: Spokane County Sheriff spokesman John Knowles crediting an astute eyewitness for the arrest.
11: A citizen, very good citizen, noticed a male standing on the side of the road looking into the trees as he was going to pick somebody up. About 10 minutes later, as he was coming back through the area, he noticed the male was bending down near some grass. At that point, the male stood up and looked very nervous, according to our citizen witness.
10: The suspect, 37-year-old Aaron Farinacci, charged with arson in connection with the Old Trails fire, the largest fire, and is being held on $1 million bond. At least 700 structures have been destroyed. Sue Guzman, Fox News.
0: 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Coming up, something apparently stinks in Gates. That's in 3 minutes after a check of traffic and weather on the 10s on News Radio, WAM 1180.
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2: 13 Wham meteorologist Marty Snyder says it's going to be a nice day today. Plenty of sunshine. Temperatures will be in the low to mid 80s. For tonight, going to be mainly clear and comfortable. Lows lower 60s. For tomorrow, a little bit warmer with plenty of sun to start. Maybe a couple afternoon clouds, but still pretty nice. Temperatures will be in the mid to upper 80s. And then some storms arrive for Thursday and Friday. Both days will be of the scattered variety. Temperatures Thursday will be in the mid-80s. Same thing for Friday. But then the weekend, Saturday, Sunday into Monday, low to mid-80s and not a drop of rain in the forecast as of now. Right out on town, plenty of sunshine. It is 60 degrees. It is 59 right now in Rush.
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2: 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The town of Gates is pressuring waste management to improve service after residents reported missed and delayed garbage pickups.
4: Town Supervisor Cosmo Giunta says his office has received numerous complaints from people whose trash has gone uncollected for weeks, with some residents even struggling to reach the company. Giunta says staffing shortages are no excuse, and he sent waste management a letter demanding improvements by the 1st of September. He also warns that the company's license could eventually be at risk if service doesn't improve. Dave Debo, News Radio Wham 1180.
2: 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Now, the way home, listen for a complete wrap-up of today's news on the 5 o'clock news hour. Some state lawmakers want to make sure that humanoid robots are not used for classroom instruction.
5: The proposed ban comes just days after the Salamanca School District announced plans for a humanoid teaching assistant in some high school classes, then put those plans on hold when state officials and the teachers' union expressed concerns about the idea. If the bill becomes law, public and charter schools would have to adopt policies forbidding the use of AI-powered robots for teaching, tutoring, or grading work. Todd Halliday, News Radio Wham 1180.
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6: Three of my sons and three of my grandsons right now are taking a series of rabies shots. Two shots yesterday, the first day, and then there will be three additional shots over three separate days over the next 2 weeks. Kids don't like shots, and these shots are my fault. We caught a bat that had been in our house. I say we. It was my son-in-law with the fishing net. He's never played lacrosse, but I think he's got a talent. And the bat was caught. And the question was asked, should the bat be killed? And me, instead of thinking through or looking up, looked at this issue as, no, we're kind of animals. It's fine. Let the bat go. My wife said, should we kill the bat? And I, still looking at it through the eyes of, no, bats are good. They eat insects. We like them. I said, no, we should let it go. And so after the bat was gone, and as we sat down to look up on the health department's page what we should do if there's a bat in the house, we discovered that if it is a possible exposure to a bat, no matter how remote the possibility of exposure, you should capture the bat if you can, and you should kill it. Don't smash its head, because the health department needs its head to look at the brain to see if it has rabies. If the bat has rabies, then people who may have been exposed to it, had contact with the bat, they have to get the rabies shots. If the bat turns out not to have rabies, then people don't have to get shots. Well, because I was an idiot,

0: because I didn't know, because I said, oh, let the bat go, we couldn't turn it over to the health department. We couldn't find out if it had rabies. And so three of my sons and three of my grandsons, little elementary school boys, are having to get the rabies shots, all because grandpa, all because dad was an idiot. You, if this ever happens to you, you be smarter than me. You kill the bat.
1: 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Still not a lot of volume on area roadways at this hour. We'll get a full check of traffic coming up at 6:50.
2: 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We'll have a full update on the forecast coming up in just a few moments.
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11: White victim, female, pretty, wealthy.
10: A white woman's murder shocks the city. A black man from the projects comes forward with information about the case.
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10: But out of nowhere, he goes from star witness to prime suspect.
12: 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They turn on him.
10: 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Lee Harris is sentenced to 90 years.
13: I get 90 years for killing somebody I have never seen.
10: Behind bars, Lee finds an unlikely ally in his cellie, Robert. The pair are like chalk and cheese. There's no way their paths would ever cross on the outside. But as a fellow inmate, Robert sees through the lies and vows to do the unthinkable. Clear Lee's name.
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1: 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Coming up, a parasite outbreak turns deadly. 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
18: 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Moving okay on 390, 490, and 590 Monroe Ave. The ramp at 490, an accident just about cleared. I'm Debbie Duhaime, News Radio, WHAM 1180.
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21: The forecast for today, we'll see a little bit of fog initially for a few towns. Otherwise, quite a bit of sunshine, winds out for much of the day today. Overall, looking pretty nice for us. A mild afternoon. Highs today mostly in the low to mid 80s. Going into tonight, expect mainly clear skies for much of the night. We'll see temperatures drop down to about the lower 60s. And for tomorrow, right back into some sunshine, maybe a few more clouds in what we'll see today, but still some fairly quiet weather for us. High temperatures tomorrow, mostly in the mid-80s. From the 13 WHAM Weather Authority, I'm meteorologist Marty Snyder. On Rochester's News, Weather, and Traffic Station, News Radio WHAM 1180.
1: Downtown, clear skies, not a cloud in the sky right now. It is 60 degrees. It is 57 right now in Ogden. 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
22: Good morning, Joe. Two area Denny's owners have settled with the Attorney General's office over wage theft allegations. Reveille Management and Top Line Restaurants own 23 Denny's in Western New York, including three in the Rochester Metro. The AG's office found 1,900 workers were not properly paid for more than 20,000 shifts. The settlement was for $440,000. A Rochester-based innovation is earning international recognition. Gorbel's DeStuffIt Portable Conveyor System has won the 2026 International Intralogistics and Forklift Truck of the Year Award in the Special of the Year category. The ergonomic uploading system helps workers safely handle heavy parcels while boosting warehouse efficiency. The Global Award recognizes products that deliver exceptional innovation, customer value, and market impact in the logistics industry. Wall Street closed sharply higher as tensions over Iran eased a little bit. At the closing bell, the Dow Jones Industrial Average gained 693 points to end the day at 53,178. The Nasdaq jumped 540 points to finish at 25,913. With the Rochester Business Report, I'm Dave Smith. Business reports at 22 and 52 on Rochester's News, Weather, and Traffic Station, News Radio WHAM 1180.
1: President Trump says Iran and other Middle Eastern nations urged him to call off a planned major strike as diplomatic efforts continue. Speaking of the White House, the president says he expects the Strait of Hormuz to fully reopen by today while the negotiations continue over Iran's nuclear program. Iran, though, has publicly denied that it plans to resume talks with the U.S. Two people are dead after contracting cyclosporiasis in Michigan. State health officials said both people had significant underlying health conditions that may have been impacted by cyclosporiasis and dehydration. Michigan has reported more than 11,000 cases of that illness. A convicted felon is accused of sending his Livingston County home on fire. Deputies say 42-year-old Matthew McCracken torched his home on Barefoot Lane in York Wednesday night and then ran off into the woods. He's charged with arson and 19 counts of reckless endangerment. And a country star gives fans an unforgettable thank you gift.
23: We're all insane.
24: Zac Brown sent waves of delight through thousands of fans at Fenway Park after telling the crowd he was giving them a very special gift.
25: I'm buying every single person here a cruise for two people on the boat.
24: All 37,000 audience members at Sunday night's show were gifted trips aboard the Margaritaville at Sea. The entire giveaway is valued at almost $40 million, and it comes personally from Brown. He said it was a thank you to fans as they celebrated the band's 15th consecutive sold-out show at Fenway. Zac Brown Band holds the record for the most consecutive sold-out performances at the venue. Michelle Polino, Fox News.
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3: Good morning, Joe, and thank you from the WHAM 1180 Sports Desk. I'm John DeTullio. The Buffalo Bills will be in full pads for their practice this morning. which gets underway at 8:30 at St. John Fisher University. Safety C.J. Gardner-Johnson sidelined with a lower calf strain, so Damar Hamlin getting first-team defensive reps. Bills Hall of Fame coach Marv Levy celebrating his 101st birthday on Monday. College football, Syracuse will kick off fall camp tomorrow. USC and Notre Dame renewing their rivalry with a four-game series beginning in 2030. The Yankees on Monday acquired outfielder Elliot Ramos from the San Francisco Giants for two prospects. Now, New York loses last night to St. Louis 13-7 despite hitting four home runs. Luis Garcia Jr. in his Yankees debut, he homers, goes 2-for-4 with two ribbies. The Mets dealing away right-hander Clay Holmes and outfielder Tyrone Taylor to the Chicago Cubs for infielder Jefferson Rojas. And the Rochester Red Wings open a six-game series in Scranton. Josh Wetzel with all your play-by-play on Fox Sports 1280. Mauricio Pochettino has signed a new contract to continue as manager of the U.S. men's national team. With sports at 25 and 55, I'm John DeTullio on Rochester's news, weather, and traffic station, News Radio Wham 1180.
1: 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The top story, Rochester police want your help in catching two killers. 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
43: 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It's called Money Stuff.
44: 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And I say, that would take a long time. 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
43: Right. We only have 30 minutes.
44: And in that time, we will talk about weird stories from the world of finance that somehow illuminate or say something interesting about how finance works. 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
44: All the stuff.
43: Yeah. We will be talking about ETFs, the world of investing. That's what I like to talk about. We'll probably talk about horses and dressage a fair amount,
44: I would say. Horses and dressage will come up more here than they do in the Money Stuff newsletter. And, you know, we'll talk to people, maybe we'll have some guests on, and we'll answer some reader questions if you have any. I'm Matt Levine, the Money Stuff columnist at Bloomberg Opinion.
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0: Plenty of sun and 60 degrees in downtown Rochester. 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Barry V is on assignment today. In the news, a plea for help in solving two deadly shootings. And police say they broke up a multi-million-dollar cannabis operation. Those stories and more coming up in 1 minute. First at 7 o'clock. 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
1: 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Over on Routes 5 and 20 at 247 and in toward Mumbee Road over in Canandaigua, watch for some ongoing construction. Traffic slowing down on West Canal Road and Brockport getting to Redmond Road with a collision. Still okay on 390, 490, and on 590. I'm Debbie Duhame, News Radio, WHAM 1180.
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4: The forecast for today, at least a few areas of fog initially. Otherwise, plenty of sunshine for much of the day today. A warm afternoon. Highs today mostly in the low to mid 80s. Going into tonight, expect mainly clear skies. We'll drop down to about the lower 60s overnight, pretty close to average. And for tomorrow, once again, plenty of sunshine to start the day. Maybe just a few more clouds enter the picture as we progress through the day. But a nice day. High mostly in the mid-80s for tomorrow. From the 13 WHAM Weather Authority, I'm meteorologist Marty Snyder on Rochester's News Weather and Traffic Station, News Radio WHAM 1180.
0: Downtown, it's sunny and 60 degrees. It is 59 in Irondequoit. 7:02 on Rochester's source for breaking news, weather, and traffic. 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A grieving Rochester family pleading for answers after 14-year-old Zania Barr was shot and killed over the weekend on North Clifton Avenue near Morrell Street. Daryl Nicholson helped raise her and is among those urging the public to share what they can.
5: I just want somebody to say something. I want somebody to say something. I don't care how they say it. I can't sleep. I can't eat.
0: Nicholson tells 13 WHAM that Barr, a student at Dr. Freddie Thomas Middle School and active member of the David Gantt R Center, had snuck out on Friday night to meet friends and never returned home. 35-year-old Shakar Green was shot and killed on Sunday morning in gatherings after the city's Puerto Rican festival. Two men are facing charges after Greece police say they uncovered a large-scale illegal cannabis trafficking operation. Deputy Chief of Operations David Murphy says investigators seized more than 615 pounds of cannabis, nearly 20,000 pounds of concentrated cannabis products, a ghost gun, more than $219,000 in cash, and as well as six vehicles.
6: We're always looking to prevent that from happening. Once we realized, what was going on, we took immediate action and developed a plan to get this stuff off the street.
0: 31-year-old Joseph Grant of Webster, 29-year-old Jason Grant of Rochester, each charged with several counts of criminal possession of cannabis. The Office of Cannabis Management says the products had a retail value of over $17 million. Two Rochester women are wounded after a fight on the city's northeast side.
7: Police say they found the two brawling in the street on Central Park near 4th Street. Both women were cut with unknown weapons. They were taken to Strong Hospital and are expected to recover. There are no arrests. Dominic Ciccarelli, News Radio, WHAM 1180.
0: A convicted felon is accused of setting his Livingston County home on fire. Deputies say 42-year-old Matthew McCracken torched his home on Barefoot Lane in York Wednesday night and then ran off into the woods. He's charged with arson as well as 19 counts of reckless endangerment. He's being held without bail. A motorcycle rider is accused of running over the foot of a Rochester police officer. Police say that officer saw Kevin Giordano illegally parking his bike on East Main Street Sunday evening. And that's when Giordano allegedly became agitated and ran over the officer's foot and part of his leg, knocking him to the ground. He's now facing charges including assault and resisting arrest. This is News Radio WHAM 1180 Buffalo Bills update. Training camp resumes this morning at St. John Fisher University. Head coach Joe Brady says they're still trying to figure out how to bring the new look defense together.
8: You get a box of a lot of pieces in a puzzle. It takes a while and it's hard to put together, but we hope from a defense perspective, when offenses are preparing for us, that makes it hard for them as well of trying to figure out where guys are going to be.
0: There are just two more camp practices after today. They are Thursday and Friday before the team breaks camp and heads back to Orchard Park. Our John DiTullio will have updates from camp throughout the morning and more on Tools Talking Sports, noon to 2 on Fox Sports 1280 Rochester. 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Your next check of traffic and weather on the 10s in less than 5 minutes. President Trump has called off any strikes on Iran as talks have resumed. We get more from Fox's Natalie Chuck.
9: This is not the first time President Trump said he's halting strikes to give Iran an opportunity to come to the table. But this time, he says it is their last chance. His goal remains consistent, reopening the Strait of Hormuz and ensuring that Iran cannot have a nuclear weapon. Meanwhile, Iran contradicting the progress the president claims that is being made, saying there are no talks taking place. President Trump later posting on Truth Social, writing in part, quote, Iranian leadership is unbelievably duplicitous. They ask for a meeting, some would say beg, talks begin, with more scheduled in the immediate future, and they say openly and proudly that they're not having any discussions.
0: The president says his goal is to have the Strait of Hormuz reopened by sometime today. A Spokane, Washington man with a prior manslaughter conviction is under arrest in connection with the largest of three regional wildfires that have displaced thousands and destroyed hundreds of structures. Sheriff John Knowles.
10: We took 37-year-old Aaron Farnacci, a convicted felon, into custody on a single charge of arson in the first degree.
0: Officials say more than 700 structures have been destroyed in the area, but the full extent of the damage is not yet known. 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Coming up, no masks for ICE agents for now. That's in 3 minutes after a check of traffic and weather on the 10s on News Radio WAM 1180.
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1: 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Traffic moving okay on Monroe Ave into 12 Corners. No problems on the inner loop. Watch for some stop-and-go traffic on Scottsville Road getting into 390. 490 is moving fine right into 390 and Gates. So far, so good on 590, Routes 5 and 20. Getting out toward Mumby Road and Canandaigua, it's construction. Over in Brockport, West Canal Road at Redmond Road, a collision still being cleared. I'm Debbie Duhaime, News Radio WHAM 1180.
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0: 13 WHAM meteorologist Marty Snyder says, well, it's going to be nice out there. We'll see temperatures low to mid 80s today and plenty of sunshine throughout. For tonight, mainly clear skies, pretty comfortable. Temperatures lower 60s. For tomorrow, another nice day, plenty of sunshine, maybe before some more clouds in the afternoon, but overall, again, pretty nice. Temperatures will be in the mid-80s. Then we get scattered thundershowers for both Thursday and Friday. Mid-80s on Thursday, lower 80s on Friday. Right downtown, we do have plenty of sunshine right now. It is 60 degrees, 58 right now in Sweden. 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A state law banning masks for federal law enforcement officers is now on hold. A federal judge issued a preliminary injunction, but is allowing the state's law limiting cooperation between deputies and police and immigration officials to stand. The Department of Justice claims the state does not have the authority to regulate how federal agents operate, but state officials say the law protects public safety and reflects the state's sovereign interests. Meantime, Attorney General Letitia James announcing a lawsuit against the Trump administration over its plan to force states to share data on those receiving government benefits with immigration authorities.
19: In June, the Administration for Children and Families announced that in order to expand oversight of state-run programs, personal records would be shared with other federal agencies, including the Department of Homeland Security. James argues the Trump administration is weaponizing temporary assistance for needy families and violating the Constitution by ignoring restrictions on data sharing. James is joined in the lawsuit by 23 other states, including New Jersey and Connecticut. In New York, I'm Lizzie Radabali.
0: 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President Trump's pick to lead the Justice Department could advance closer to confirmation today.
20: The Senate Judiciary Committee will vote on advancing Acting Attorney General Todd Blanche's nomination, a key step to confirmation that had been blocked by a pair of Republican senators. But John Cornyn of Texas and Tom Tillis of North Carolina dropped objections after Blanche pledged in writing to end a $1.8 billion anti-weaponization fund included in a settlement between President Trump and the IRS.
21: These people were treated horribly, and this fund could have given them some solace.
20: The president has suggested asking Congress to revive the compensation fund. A final confirmation vote for Blanche could come later this week. At the White House, Jared Halpern, Fox News.
0: The nationwide outbreak of cyclosporiasis has now turned deadly.
22: Two people in Michigan have died, becoming the first known victims of the outbreak, which has afflicted people in 47 states. The Michigan Department of Health and Human Services said both patients had underlying health conditions that may have been worsened by the intestinal illness and dehydration. The cyclospora outbreak, which has been blamed on tainted produce, has sickened more than 18,000 people and put nearly 100 in the hospital. Lettuce imported from Mexico, served at Taco Bell locations in 9 states, has been identified as one source of the outbreak, according to the Centers for Disease Control. Jack Callahan, Fox News.
0: President Trump says ExxonMobil and Chevron are making too much money.
3: Speaking in the Oval Office Monday, Trump said the country's two largest oil companies were taking in too much money based on a shortage, and that they ought to give some of that windfall back to the public. The president said he's a big free enterprise guy, but he's not happy about the situation. The oil industry argues current profits are based on global supply and demand. The American Petroleum Institute also cites uncertainty over the Strait of Hormuz, the critical oil trade route that's been choked to a trickle by the Iran war. I'm Mark Mayfield.
0: 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Your next check of traffic and weather, all the 10s in less than 5 minutes. A Salvadoran man has now died after suffering a medical emergency while in federal immigration custody in New Jersey.
4: Federal immigration officials say 41-year-old Edwin Lopez Cornejo died in a Newark hospital after becoming unresponsive at the Delaney Hall detention facility. ICE says staff and medical personnel responded immediately and called 911, adding the official cause of death is still under investigation. Lopez Cornejo had previously been deported in 2006 and was arrested again in June after allegedly re-entering the country illegally. His death is renewing criticism of the detention center, with New Jersey leaders once again calling for Delaney Hall to be shut down. Ted Lindner, Fox News.
0: President Trump signing an executive order aimed at helping military families. He said the order establishes the president's military spouse commission, which would consult with the president on issues that affect military spouses and families.
21: This commission will provide recommendations for improving the quality of life for military spouses so that we can better support both our military families and the entire United States Armed Forces.
0: The issues include child care, employment, housing, and health care. Secretary of War Pete Hegseth's wife, Jennifer, would chair that commission. News Radio WHAM, 1180 time, now 7:16. Starting to see some backups right now on the 90 in the construction zone. We get a full check of traffic coming up at 7:20.
7: Looks like some fairly quiet weather in store for us as we head through the day. We'll have a full update on the forecast coming up in a few moments.
0: Oil prices are rising again after a big drop yesterday. We get the details coming up in the Bloomberg Money Minute at 7:22 on News Radio WHAM, 1180.
5: 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Details coming up in 9 minutes.
0: And a man is accused of hitting an RPD officer with his motorcycle. 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
0: 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Coming up, another Iran strike is on hold. The story in 2 minutes after the Bloomberg Money Minute. 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
10: 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West Canal Road at Redmond Road in Brockport. Watch out for an accident. Traffic is still moving okay this morning at 531 out through Spencerport. 390, 490, and 590 moving smoothly. No problems on the expressways. Routes 5 and 20 in Canandaigua out past 247. It's ongoing road work. I'm Debbie Duhaime, News Radio, WHAM 1180.
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7: The forecast for today, we'll see a little bit of fog initially for a few towns. Otherwise, quite a bit of sunshine. Winds out for much of the day today. Overall, looking pretty nice for us. A mild afternoon. Highs today mostly in the low to mid 80s. Going into tonight, expect mainly clear skies for much of the night. We'll see temperatures drop down to about the lower 60s. And for tomorrow, right back into some sunshine, maybe a few more clouds in what we'll see today, but still some fairly quiet weather for us. High temperatures tomorrow, mostly in the mid-80s. From the 13 WHAM Weather Authority, I'm meteorologist Marty Snyder. On Rochester's News, Weather, and Traffic Station, News Radio WHAM 1180.
0: Downtown, still sunny right now and 60 degrees. It is 57 right now in Brighton. 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Business news at 22 and 52. Time for the Bloomberg Money Minute. Gina's already off today, so we'll wish a good morning and a terrific Tuesday to John Tucker.
25: Hey, good morning. The stock market rallied to the edge of its all-time high on Monday. Part of the reason, a drop in energy prices. Well, this morning, the price of oil is higher after President Trump said his latest offer of talks to end the war with Iran is Tehran's last chance. Meantime, the jump in profits at ExxonMobil and Chevron is drawing the president's criticism. Trump on Monday said the biggest U.S. oil companies are making too much money. It's not often you hear a company describing its sales as otherworldly, but that's exactly what Palantir Technologies is saying. The software developer and major military vendor says sales will exceed $8 billion. There was a lot of worry Palantir's business would suffer from AI developers, but no sign of that. SpaceX's first earnings report following its blockbuster initial public offering is one of the most anticipated events of the summer on Wall Street. Whether it's going to give investors reason to buy the sinking stock is just another matter. They report after the close. I'm John Tucker on News Radio WHAM 1180.
0: A motorcycle rider accused of running over the foot of a Rochester police officer. Police said that officer saw Kevin Giordano illegally parking his bike on East Main Street Sunday evening. And that's when he allegedly became agitated and ran over the officer's foot and part of his leg, knocking him to the ground. Giordano faces charges including assault and resisting arrest. Two Rochester women are now wounded after a fight on the city's northeast side. Police say they found the two brawling in the street on Central Park near 4th Street, with both women cut by unknown weapons. They were taken to Strong Hospital, and both are expected to recover. President Trump says Iran reached out to the U.S. to stop a planned massive strike. The president says he expects the Strait of Hormuz to be completely open by today, with talks to make sure Iran doesn't have a nuclear weapon continuing. It's come as Iran publicly says it has no plans to engage in talks with the U.S. A man suspected of starting one of the massive wildfires threatening Spokane, Washington, will be in court this morning. Aaron Farinacci was arrested yesterday after a witness said he saw him acting suspiciously near where one of the fires started on Saturday. The 37-year-old Spokane resident has a past criminal record, including a manslaughter conviction for killing his father back in 2010. And Brand New Day has surpassed Avengers Endgame for the biggest domestic opening weekend of all time.
2: The fourth film in the Tom Holland-led franchise brought in a massive $360 million in its debut, moving past Endgame's $357 million. Brand New Day has brought in a global total of $932 million and is expected to eclipse $1 billion sometime this week.
3: Hi, my name is Peter Parker. I have something to tell you that's going to sound crazy.
2: Meanwhile, the combination of Spider-Man's historic weekend and the Odyssey's third weekend haul of $51 million has led to the biggest domestic box office weekend ever set by Endgame in 2019. I'm Scott Carr.
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5: All right, Joe, thanks. And good morning from the Wham 1180 Sports Desk. I'm John DeToyo. Last night in the Bronx, what a debut for Luis Garcia Jr.
4: A 2-2. Garcia gets it a ride. Deep right field. Welcome to the Bronx, Luis. Yankees lead.
5: Ryan Rucco with a call courtesy of the Yes Network. Garcia goes 2-for-4 with a homer, drives in 2. The Yankees did hit 4 home runs, but they lose to St. Louis 13-7. The Cardinals scoring 7 times in the top of the 8th inning. Now, on Monday, the Yankees did also acquire outfielder Elliot Ramos from the San Francisco Giants for 2 prospects. Now, the Mets did trade away right-hander Clay Holmes and outfielder Tyrone Taylor to the Chicago Cubs for infielder Jefferson Rojas. The Mets back in action tonight as they will visit Cleveland. The Rochester Red Wings begin a 6-game series in Scranton. Josh Wetzel with all your play-by-play over on Fox Sports 1280. The Buffalo Bills have a morning practice at St. John Fisher. It begins at 8:30, but you must have a ticket to attend. Deion Walker did not practice on Monday as he was off to the side with an athletic trainer. C.J. Gardner-Johnson sidelined with a lower calf strain, so DeMar Hamlin getting first-team safety reps. Marv Levy, the Hall of Fame Bills coach, celebrated his 101st birthday on Monday. Syracuse will open fall camp on Wednesday under third-year head coach Fran Brown. With sports at 25 and 55, I'm John DeTullio on Rochester's News, Weather, and Traffic Station News Radio Wham 1180.
0: 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The top story, a Livingston County man accused of torching his own home. That's in 3 minutes after a check of traffic and weather on the 10s on Rochester's News, Weather, and Traffic Station. 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

0: Sunny skies and 61 degrees in downtown Rochester. 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In the news, a search for answers after a deadly weekend in Rochester and a multi-million-dollar pot operation is shut down. Those stories and more coming up in 1 minute. 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
1: 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Linden Avenue getting right into 490. Watch out for an accident. 590 the ramp at Monroe Ave. Construction, no problems on 390. Over in Brockport, West Canal Road at Redmond Road, it's an accident. Routes 5 and 20 getting out toward Mumby Road and Canandaigua. Construction. I'm Debbie Duhame, News Radio WHAM 1180.
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5: The forecast for today, at least a few areas of fog initially. Otherwise, plenty of sunshine for much of the day today. A warm afternoon. Highs today mostly in the low to mid 80s. Going into tonight, expect mainly clear skies. We'll drop down to about the lower 60s overnight, pretty close to average. And for tomorrow, once again, plenty of sunshine to start the day. Maybe just a few more clouds enter the picture as we progress through the day, but a nice day. Highs mostly in the mid-80s for tomorrow. From the 13 WHAM Weather Authority, I'm meteorologist Marty Snyder. On Rochester's News Weather and Traffic Station, News Radio WHAM 1180.
0: Downtown sunny right now and 61 degrees, 59 in Honeyway Falls. 7:32 on Rochester Source for breaking news, weather, and traffic. 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Police and members of the Puerto Rican community are all urging the public to come forward and share more about two weekend shooting deaths. 14-year-old Zania Barr was killed Friday night. 35-year-old Shakara Green shot and killed Sunday morning in gatherings after the city's Puerto Rican festival. Hector Sotomayor is the pastor of Calvary Bible Baptist Church on Norton Street, and he spoke with our Bob Lonsberry.
6: Listen, there's somebody in this community that knows who committed this atrocities, that took this 14-year-old baby from her mom, that took this 35-year-old lady from her family. Call the police. Let them know this individual does not deserve for you to protect them.
0: The city's major crime squad is also looking for cell phone or storefront surveillance video. Two men are facing charges after Greece police say they uncovered a large-scale illegal cannabis trafficking operation.
7: Investigators executed search warrants at homes and warehouses last week, seizing more than 615 pounds of cannabis, nearly 20,000 pounds of concentrated cannabis products, a ghost gun, more than $219,000 in cash, and six vehicles. Joseph Grant of Webster and Jason Grant of Rochester, both charged with multiple counts of criminal possession of cannabis. The State Office of Cannabis Management estimates the products had a retail value topping $17 million. 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
0: A convicted felon is accused of setting his Livingston County home on fire.
8: Deputies say 42-year-old Matthew McCracken torched his home on Barefoot Lane in York Wednesday night, then ran off into the woods. McCracken is charged with arson and 19 counts of reckless endangerment. He's being held without bail. Dominic Ciccarelli, News Radio, WHAM 1180.
0: The Rochester man accused of posing as a driving instructor to rape a woman back in May will be arraigned today on new charges. 58-year-old Wayne Plumber has been indicted on two counts of rape and two counts of sexual abuse. Police say he picked up an 18-year-old Orleans County woman who was waiting for a driving lesson outside the ABC School of Driving on State Street. He then allegedly took her to his apartment on Hudson Avenue and sexually assaulted her. This News Radio WHAM 1180 Buffalo Bills update. Training camp getting back underway this morning at St. John Fisher University. Before the practice yesterday, head coach Joe Brady had said that the team is dealing with the rainy conditions that they've been experiencing previously just fine.
9: Guys are kind of handling it. We've had a couple rainy practices. You know, what is the cumulative effect of it? But no, our thought is let's go out there today and let's go practice and no limitations from a field standpoint.
0: After today, just two practices remain in Pittsburgh before the team breaks camp and heads back to Orchard Park. Our John DeTullia will have reports from camp throughout this morning, plus the latest Tools Talking Sports on Fox Sports 1280 Rochester from noon until 2. And we'll hear from Tools once again coming up at 7:55. News Radio WAM 1150 time is now 7:35. Your next check of traffic and weather on the 10s in less than 5 minutes. Reports of another ship being attacked in the Strait of Hormuz, while the U.S. and Iran have made conflicting claims about potential talks.
10: The cargo ship reported being hit by an unknown projectile at 2 a.m. local time, well about 23 miles northeast of the Omani coast. The Strait of Hormuz remains severely restricted as a result of Iranian attacks. And while President Trump said at the weekend he was calling off massive attacks on Iran because talks were about to take place, Iran says no negotiations with the United States are scheduled. Tehran, however, claims it is talking to Oman about reopening the Strait of Hormuz, President Trump calling the Iranian leadership unbelievably duplicitous. Jonathan Savage, Fox News.
0: Authorities arrest a man they suspect of starting one of the devastating wildfires tearing through eastern Washington state.
11: Spokane County Sheriff Spokesman John Knowles crediting an astute eyewitness for the arrest.
12: A citizen, very good citizen, noticed a male standing on the side of the road looking into the trees as he was going to pick somebody up. About 10 minutes later, as he was coming back through the area, he noticed the male was bending down near some grass. At that point, the male stood up and looked very nervous, according to our citizen witness.
11: The suspect, 37-year-old Aaron Farinacci, charged with arson in connection with the Old Trails Fire, the largest fire, and is being held on $1 million bond. At least 700 structures have been destroyed. Sue Guzman, Fox News.
0: 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Coming up, something apparently stinks in Gates. That's in 3 minutes after a check of traffic and weather on the 10s on News Radio WAM 1180.
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1: 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Linden Avenue, getting right into 490. Watch out for an accident. 590, the ramp at Monroe Ave. Construction, no problems on 390. Over in Brockport, West Canal Road at Redmond Road, it's an accident. Routes 5 and 20 getting out toward Mumbee Road and Canandaigua Construction. I'm Debbie Duhame, News Radio, WAM 1180.
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0: clouds later on in the day, but temperatures will be in the mid-80s. We'll see some scattered thundershowers for both Thursday and Friday. Both days, temperatures will be in the low to mid-80s. But then the weekend looking really, really good. Saturday, we'll see lower 80s, mid to upper 80s on Sunday, lower 80s on Monday. All 3 days, no rain in the forecast. Right downtown, still plenty of sun right now at 61 degrees. It is 59 in Parma.
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0: 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The town of Gates is pressuring waste management to improve service after residents reported that they were getting missed and delayed garbage pickups.
5: Town Supervisor Cosmo Giunta says his office has received numerous complaints from people whose trash has gone uncollected for weeks, with some residents even struggling to reach the company. Giunta says staffing shortages are no excuse, and he sent waste management a letter demanding improvements by the 1st of September. He also warns that the company's license could eventually be at risk if service doesn't improve. Dave Debo, News Radio WHAM 1180.
0: Some state lawmakers want to make sure that humanoid robots are not used for classroom instruction.
6: The proposed ban comes just days after the Salamanca School District announced plans for a humanoid teaching assistant in some high school classes, then put those plans on hold when state officials and the teachers union expressed concerns about the idea. If the bill becomes law, public and charter schools would have to adopt policies forbidding the use of AI-powered robots for teaching, tutoring, or grading work. Todd Halliday, News Radio WHAM 1180.
0: 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Now on the way home, listen for a complete wrap-up of today's news on the 5 o'clock news hour. Four states set to head to the polls to elect midterm candidates.
7: In Missouri, redrawn lines bring more Republican votes into the 5th district, where Democratic Congressman Emanuel Cleaver seeks a 12th term on Capitol Hill. In Kansas, GOP Senator Roger Marshall faces a primary for his seat in Congress, while the party candidate seeking to replace term-limited Democratic Governor Laura Kelly will be chosen. In past years, Virginia held primaries in June, but a failed Democratic redistricting effort delayed the vote there this year. In Washington state, all candidates for a particular office run in one primary, the two with the most votes advanced to November, regardless of party. Grinnell Scott, Fox News.
0: President Trump's latest tariff push is facing fresh legal challenges.
8: More than two dozen Democratic-led states are suing the Trump administration over tariffs imposed on 60 trading partners. The states filed the lawsuit at the U.S. Court of International Trade in New York, arguing the tariffs exceed President Trump's legal authority to impose taxes. A group of small businesses also filed suit to block the tariffs last month. The administration announced sweeping tariffs on July 24th, accusing the EU and other trading partners of not doing enough to stop the flow of goods made with forced labor. Earlier this year, the U.S. Supreme Court blocked so-called reciprocal tariffs imposed by the president. At the White House, Jared Halpern, Fox News.
0: 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Your next check of traffic and weather are the 10s in less than 5 minutes. The State Department has informed Congress that it plans to close consulates in several countries.
9: According to Reuters, the move, which is considered rare, will impact Canada, Japan, Indonesia, Cameroon, and Grenada. While the Trump administration has pursued the downsizing of some federal agencies as part of cost-cutting measures, there are foreign policy and national security officials who worry about reducing the nation's democratic presence abroad, saying it could open up more doors for adversaries like Russia and China. I'm Mark Mayfield.
0: President Trump not happy with Jeanine Pirro after she dropped charges against a former Olympian accused of damaging D.C.'s reflecting pool.
10: The judge was really vicious. Instead of going after the people that did it, the judge went after her and went after her department. And I guess she choked.
0: Pirro filed a motion on Friday to dismiss the charges after prosecutors determined that the damage to the reflecting pool's liner were due to the contractor's botched work. The president acknowledged that they weren't necessarily thrilled with the contractor's work. News Radio WHAM, 11:00 time is now at 7:46. Major delays right now on 90, 490, and 590 also are slowing down a little bit. Full check of traffic coming up at 7:50.
11: We're going to see some sunshine make a return for quite a bit of the day today. We'll have a full update on the forecast coming up in just a few moments.
0: Monroe Community College getting a grant to establish a new precision optics finishing lab. 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
26: What's happening, fellow sports fans? It's Andy West. Let's look back on this day in sports history, August 4th. We'll start today in 1982, where Joel Youngblood becomes the only player in Major League Baseball history to play and get hits for two different teams in two different cities on the same day. In the afternoon, his hit drives in the winning run for the New York Mets in a 7-4 victory at Chicago. After the game, he's traded to the Montreal Expos and plays that night in Philadelphia. He enters the game in right field in the fourth inning and later gets a single. Today in 1985, future Hall of Famer infielder Rod Carew of the California Angels singles off Minnesota's Frank Viola to collect his 3,000th career hit. The Angels win 6-5. 1985 was his last season, and he finished his career with 3,053 hits. And we'll stick with baseball. Today in 2010, on the anniversary of his 500th home run in 2007, Alex Rodriguez hits his 600th home run and becomes the youngest player to attain that milestone. His two-run first-inning shot off Toronto's Sean Markham put New York ahead, and the Yankees coasted to a 5-1 victory over the Blue Jays.
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1: 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Coming up, a parasite outbreak turns deadly. 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
27: 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Bumper to bumper now on the thruway westbound, getting out toward Route 332. As you get out through Farmington, it's an accident. Moving okay on 390 and 490. 590 southbound slowing down right into Blossom Road. Watch for some slowdowns. West Canal Road at Redmond Road and Brockport with construction. Over on Routes 5 and 20 by Mumby Road and Canandaigua construction. I'm Debbie Duhame, News Radio, WHAM 1180.
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11: The forecast for today, we'll see a little bit of fog initially for a few towns. Otherwise, quite a bit of sunshine. Winds out for much of the day today. Overall, looking pretty nice for us. A mild afternoon. Highs today mostly in the low to mid 80s. Going into tonight, expect mainly clear skies for much of the night. We'll see temperatures drop down to about the lower 60s. And for tomorrow, right back into some sunshine, maybe a few more clouds in what we'll see today, but still some fairly quiet weather for us. High temperatures tomorrow, mostly in the mid-80s. From the 13 WHAM Weather Authority, I'm meteorologist Marty Snyder. On Rochester's News, Weather, and Traffic Station, News Radio WHAM 1180.
1: Downtown sunny skies and 61 degrees. It is 60 in Victor. 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
12: Good morning, Joe. Monroe Community College is getting an $850,000 federal grant to establish a new precision optics finishing lab. It's set to open this fall at the Advanced Technology Education Center. College officials say the move will allow it to offer more hands-on training opportunities. The money will go toward lab equipment. A national chicken restaurant chain is expanding into our area. Chicken Salad Chick is developing 25 locations statewide. Several of those are slated for our area, along with the Syracuse, Albany, and Buffalo metros. The Alabama-based company currently has 330 restaurants nationwide. Wall Street closed sharply higher as tensions over Iran eased a little bit. At the closing bell, the Dow Jones Industrial Average gained 693 points to end the day at 53,178. The Nasdaq jumped 540 points to finish at 25,913. With the Rochester Business Report, I'm Dave Smith. Business reports at 22 and 52 on Rochester's News, Weather, and Traffic Station, News Radio WHAM 1180.
1: 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Bob Loss right here on this Tuesday morning. What do you have?
13: We're going to find out what in the hell is going on with the trash in Gates.
1: All right, more with Bob coming up at 8:05. President Trump says Iran and other Middle Eastern countries urged him to call off a planned major strike as diplomatic efforts continue. Speaking at the White House, the president says he expects the Strait of Hormuz to fully reopen by today while negotiations continue over Iran's nuclear program. But Iran has publicly denied that it plans to resume talks with the U.S. Two people have died after contracting cyclosporiasis in Michigan. State health officials said both people had significant underlying health conditions that may have been impacted by cyclosporiasis and dehydration. Michigan has reported over 11,000 cases of that illness. A convicted felon is accused of setting his Livingston County home on fire. Deputies say 42-year-old Matthew McCracket torched his home on Barefoot Lane in York Wednesday night and then ran off into the woods. He's charged with arson and 19 counts of reckless endangerment. The Rochester man accused of posing as a driving instructor to rape a woman back in May will be arraigned today on new charges. 58-year-old Wayne Plummer allegedly picked up an 18-year-old Orleans County woman who was waiting for a driving lesson outside the ABC School of Driving on State Street. He then allegedly took her to his apartment on Hudson Avenue and proceeded to sexually assault her. The State Department has informed Congress that it plans to close consulates in several countries.
14: According to Reuters, the move, which is considered rare, will impact Canada, Japan, Indonesia, Cameroon, and Grenada. While the Trump administration has pursued the downsizing of some federal agencies as part of cost-cutting measures, there are foreign policy and national security officials who worry about reducing the nation's democratic presence abroad, saying it could open up more doors for adversaries like Russia and China. I'm Mark Mayfield.
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13: Alrighty, Joe, you got it. Thank you from the WHAM 1180 Sports Desk. I'm John DeTullio. The Bills have an 8:30 practice this morning at St. John Fisher University, but you must have a ticket to attend. The team will be in full pads for the entire practice. Safety C.J. Gardner-Johnson sidelined with a lower calf strain. DeMar Hamlin getting first-team defensive reps on Monday. USC and Notre Dame will renew their rivalry with a four-game series beginning in 2030. Syracuse football kicks off fall camp on Wednesday. The Yankees acquired outfielder Eliot Ramos from the San Francisco Giants for two prospects. Now, the Yankees lose last night to the Cardinals 13-7. They battled back from a 6-0 deficit, only to see the Cardinals score seven times in the eighth inning. Meanwhile, the New York Mets, they traded away Clay Holmes and Tyrone Taylor to the Chicago Cubs for infielder Jefferson Rojas. The Mets back in action tonight as they will visit Cleveland. The Rochester Red Wings are in Scranton. Josh Wetz with all your play-by-play over on Fox Sports 1280. And Syracuse basketball receiving a commitment for 2027 forward Jack Donahue announcing on social media he has committed to SU. He is rated 3 stars by 247 Sports and had offers from Penn State, Florida Atlantic, FIU, and UAlbany. With sports at 25 and 55, I'm John DeTullio on Rochester's News, Weather, and Traffic Station, News Radio Wham 1180.
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0: Sunny skies. We're up to 62 degrees in downtown Rochester. 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I'm Joe Lasky. Barry V on assignment today. In the news, Iran attacks despite reports of peace talks and a plea for help in solving two deadly Rochester shootings. Those stories and more coming up in 1 minute. First, it's 8 o'clock. 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
1: 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Watch for construction. Thruway westbound, moving very slowly into Farmington, getting out toward Route 332. It's all due to an accident blocking one lane. 590 South Building at Blossom Road, no problems on 490 or 390. Over at Irondequoit, Reynolds Ave at North Goodman, a collision. I'm Debbie Duhaim, News Radio, WHAM 1180.
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5: The forecast for today, at least a few areas of fog initially. Otherwise, plenty of sunshine for much of the day today. A warm afternoon. Highs today mostly in the low to mid 80s. Going into tonight, expect mainly clear skies. We'll drop down to about the lower 60s overnight, pretty close to average. And for tomorrow, once again, plenty of sunshine to start the day. Maybe just a few more clouds enter the picture as we progress through the day. But a nice day. Highs mostly in the mid 80s for tomorrow. From the 13 WHAM Weather Authority, I'm meteorologist Marty Snyder on Rochester's News Weather and Traffic Station, News Radio WHAM 1180.
0: Downtown sunny, 62 degrees, 59 right now in Churchville. 802 on Rochester Source for breaking news, weather, and traffic. 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President Trump has called off any strikes in Iran as the talks have apparently resumed. Fox's Trey Inks has more from Tel Aviv, saying that the Islamic Revolutionary Guard Corps had been a continuing attacks.
6: A cargo ship off the coast of Oman was hit with an unknown projectile, according to maritime tracking groups. The incident comes as the U.S. naval blockade remains in effect. CENTCOM says that as of August 3rd, they have redirected 44 commercial vessels and disabled two others. President Trump posted to Truth Social on Monday, saying, in part, nothing gets through to Iran unless we want it to, and nothing will get through unless a deal or total surrender is accomplished. Whether Iran wants to admit it or not, we are, in fact, talking of a solution to a problem that they have caused.
0: The president says his goal is to have the Strait of Hormuz reopen sometime today. Back here, a grieving Rochester family pleading for answers after 14-year-old Zanaya Barr was shot and killed over the weekend on North Clinton Avenue. Daryl Nicholson helped raise her and is among those urging the public to share what they can.
7: I just want somebody to say something. I want somebody to say something. I don't care how they say it. I can't sleep. I can't eat.
0: Nicholson tells 13 WHAM that Barr, a student at Dr. Freddie Thomas Middle School, an active member of the David Gandar Center, had snuck out on Friday night to meet friends and never returned home. 35-year-old Shakar Green was shot and killed on Sunday morning, both of those happening in gatherings after the city's Puerto Rican festival. Two men are facing charges after Greece police say they uncovered a large-scale illegal cannabis trafficking operation. Deputy Chief of Operations David Murphy says investigators seized more than 615 pounds of cannabis, nearly 20,000 pounds of concentrated cannabis products, a ghost gun, more than $219,000 in cash, and six vehicles.
8: We're always looking to prevent that from happening. Once we realized, what was going on, we took immediate action and developed a plan to get this stuff off the street.
0: 31-year-old Joseph Grant of Webster and 29-year-old Jason Grant of Rochester each charged with several counts of criminal possession of cannabis. The Office of Cannabis Management says that the products had a retail value of over $17 million. Two Rochester women wounded after a fight in the city's northeast side last night.
9: Police say they found the two brawling in the street on Central Park near 4th Street. Both women were cut with unknown weapons. They were taken to Strong Hospital and are expected to recover. There are no arrests. Dominic Ciccarelli, News Radio, WHAM 1180.
0: And fans at Zac Brown Band's Boston concert over the weekend will be going on free vacations thanks to the band. All 37,000 people in attendance at Sunday's Fenway Park show were gifted a free cruise by Zac Brown himself. The trips for two aboard the Margaritaville at Sea cruise valued at nearly $40 million in total. Brown said he did the giveaway to thank his fans for selling out 15 consecutive concerts at that iconic ballpark. News Radio WHAM 1180, time is now 8:05. 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And it is time for Bob Lonsberry right now on News Radio Wham 1180.
10: Thanks, Ted. Appreciate that. Good morning, Rochester. Also, Zach Brown is pushing a little bit of a resurgence right now, and a little bit of free pub is not a bad thing. Consider that a $40 million advertising campaign by the a good man. I was driving in today, and if I could, I apologize. I was scanning the dial, and I heard another radio station say that on this date in 1984, the album Purple Rain came out. And that got me thinking thoughts. I subsequently looked up and checked, and unfortunately, they're wrong. Purple Rain came out in June of 1984. But nonetheless, it was 1984, and I was still thinking my thoughts about Purple Rain. I was working at a couple of radio stations and a newspaper down in Hornell. My radio station gig was pretty simple. At 5 o'clock in the morning, I came in and I turned on and did the first couple hours of the AM station. Began with an agricultural report. Background music intro was Come Feel the Noise. I thought that caused the Holsteins and the Guernseys to produce just a little bit extra. You know what I'm saying? And at 7, I'd go over to the newspaper and work my day there. And then at 7 that night, I would return to the FM radio station and would play music there until midnight when I would turn off the radio transmitter. In those days, I don't know if radio was fatigued or whatever, but it went to sleep at night. If you are up in the dark of the night listening to the radio, something clearly was wrong with you, okay? And that radio station was coming from Cleveland, New York City, or Boston. But I was in that little routine in life when, in the spring of 1984, Purple Rain came out. Now, for you, you're a young person. 1984 is some ancient prehistory or the title of a provocative George Orwell novel, which, by the way, I do recommend to you. But in 1984, we thought we were hip. We thought we were relevant. We thought everything was going ginger peachy swell. We had this fellow by the name of Ronald Reagan in the White House. He told the truth. He made America strong. It was a pretty good time. I'll be honest with you. It was a pretty good time. And here came this album from Prince, who'd had, I don't know, three or four albums previously. And they had been, I don't know, okay, sure, fine. Not that I'm any judge of music. But Purple Rain showed up. And we sat there off the air and we played it. And it was kind of, you tottered on two lines between two things. Your reaction was, what the hell is this? Mixed with a large dose of, I think I really like this. And then you listen to it a second time, and the ratio changes. The, I think I really like this, begins to drown out the, what the hell is this? And at any rate, a classic was born. And that summer, playing songs off the Purple Rain album to the good people of the Southern Tier was a radio station delight. Carl Hasty, the Speaker of the New York State Assembly, he's from the city. He's a very progressive, liberal guy. Philosophically, you know, a friggin' hillbilly like me from the Southern Tier would have nothing in common with him. And politically, that's true. But a kind of a sweet thing about Hasty is he loves Prince, and he particularly loves Purple Rain, right? The quintessential Prince album. And every now and again, to use the phrase, the Speaker of the Assembly geeks out. He goes on vacations to visit places significant in the life and history of Prince and his career. But at any rate, it is every time he does, I get a little bit of a chuckle. I can't stand his politics, but wouldn't mind sitting down and going through the album with him and comparing notes. Music can put a smile on your face, right? It really can. And listen, I at some point today, maybe you and the smart speaker or your playlist can put a song or two on that puts a smile on your face. That might be a good thing. It's time for Traffic and Weather on the 10s on News Radio Wham 1180.
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1: 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Watch for the ongoing construction. Thruway westbound still slowing down as you get out past the area of Farmington in toward Victor right by 332. It's an accident blocking the left lane. Moving okay on 390, 490, and on 590. Just building here on 590 South into 490. I'm Debbie Duhaime, News Radio, Wham 1180.
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10: Simple forecast today, sunny and 80. 100% a gift. I hope you enjoy it. It is 63 degrees at 8:11, and you're listening to News Radio Wham 1180. Our number is 222-1180. You want to call up, sound off. Always feel welcome and invited here. This is, after all, your program. I mean, I'm the one who gets paid the ridiculously large paycheck, obviously, and I've got the limousine and the butler out front waiting for me right now. A little a chef over here in the break room putting together, what you call that egg kind of thing, a souffle? The chef is on duty here for me, and he makes me a souffle every morning. I don't know what it is, and I won't eat it because it's got a French name, but he makes it nonetheless. Anyway, real quick on... I mentioned that the Speaker of the Assembly, Carr Hasty, he's a Prince fan. I admire people who have a hobby, a passion, something that really interests them. And if you can find such a thing in your life, that's a huge blessing, right? It's a huge blessing. Here's the thing. I'm not a car person. I don't know anything about cars. Right. I'm not mechanically inclined. I can operate the mirrors on my car, the turn signal most of the time, the brake and accelerator. I've mostly got figured out, but I'm not smart about cars. And, you know, people will see some car, you know, some a half a mile down the road, and they'll tell you what make and model and year it is. I have no idea. That's a blue car. Beyond that, I'm completely lost. Right. But you see, like, you'll go by a parking lot on a Saturday morning, and there'll be, you know, 4, 5, 6, maybe 20, 30 cars out there, all shined up with the hoods up. And there'll be some grandpas sitting there beside them in folding chairs, and they'll be telling stories, walking around. People stop, look at the cars, ask the grandpas questions. You know, I drive by that, and as a person who doesn't know anything about automobiles, I scratch my head and go, what in the heck is with that? Except for this thing, even a dope like me recognizes. Those guys are having fun. They're having a passion. They've got a little bit of community. They get up in the morning thinking, what could I do? Where could I find? They're tracking down this piece. They're trying to rebuild that. They want to make it just the way. And all of that gives them, it's like go juice. It fires you up. If you can find a passion, a hobby, I'm not sure exactly what you call it, something that interests you, that occupies your time and your mind, that's a blessing, right? I think it adds color and energy to all of your life. And, you know, at 95% of the hobbies and passions and interests out there, I don't begin to understand. I've never done them. But I do recognize happiness. And in the face of people who have a hobby or something like that, you see happiness. And whether it's going bowling or I don't know what it might be, collecting this, that, and the other, climbing mountains, whatever. And again, we're at 222-1180, 1-800-295-1180. If you find something like that, or look around, maybe it's fishing, who knows? But that is a blessing in your life. And be grateful for it. Our number, like I said, is 222-1180. Email bob@lonsbury.com. I'm pretty certain it's going to be a good day, and I absolutely know that this is News Radio Wham 1180.
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10: 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Well, here's the deal. 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Hope they don't get ticked off at me. A bunch of guys came back from Vietnam. And I don't want to be a jerk, but the World War II people ignored them and kicked them in the head. And the Vietnam people said, we don't care, take care of our own, nobody's going to take care of us. And so, literally, a bunch of people who had been to war started the Veterans Outreach Center. Gary Bykirk was one of them. 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And it has been an opportunity for people in this community to show their love and appreciation for those men and women who've worn the uniform of the United States. 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
1: 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It's busy on 390 southbound into Lyle Ave. It's an accident to watch out for over there. Traffic okay on 490 and 590. Some stop-and-go traffic on routes 5 and 20, getting into Mumbee Road and Canandaigua with ongoing construction. Thruway westbound at Farmington by route 332. Watch out for an accident. I'm Debbie Duhame. News Radio, Wham 1180.
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10: 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Have here a press release from the Allegheny County Department of Health. Allegheny County, of course, is about 70 miles south and a little west from the city of Rochester. Here's what it says. The Allegheny County Department of Health is investigating one confirmed case of measles in an unvaccinated resident with a recent history of travel to Ohio. The Allegheny County Department of Health was notified of the positive result on August 2nd, 2026. That would have been, Sunday. The resident began showing symptoms on Saturday, August 1st, 2026, and is safely isolated at home until they're no longer contagious. To protect resident patient privacy, additional details will not be released. Potential public exposure sites have been identified, and the health department has reached out to those who may have come in contact with the resident. And it continues one more paragraph, if I may. Because measles is a highly contagious airborne virus, public health officials conduct thorough contact tracing of the confirmed case. The Allegheny County Department of Health, in close contact with local healthcare providers, has successfully identified and directly contacted all individuals known to have been exposed. To date, 23 direct contacts have been identified through contact tracing and have been provided information and guidance. The health department has notified other community and healthcare partners to place them on high alert. Here be my thoughts on this. First of all, a very impressive performance by the Allegheny County Department of Health. And the fact that in all counties across almost all of this country, there are similar professionals who are vigilantly watching out for problems of this nature, that's a great blessing and a service to us. So I'm grateful again to the Allegheny County Health Department. The individual who contacted it was not vaccinated, and they traveled to Ohio. Now, here's the thing. Allegheny County has a large Amish population. There are significant Amish communities in Ohio. Might there be a nexus there? Could this be an Amish family? Don't know. Can't say. In years past, in the southern tier, Allegheny, Cattaraugus counties, there have been different times, different outbreaks in Amish communities. That does not mean that that is what has transpired here. We have an increasing percentage of people who aren't vaccinated, and you know that creates increased vulnerability. If you are vaccinated, that's good. You are almost certainly protected from this. Yesterday I posted something online about this case down in Allegheny County, and it was interesting to see the responses from some people who are like kind of laughing it off, saying, oh, we had measles back when I was a kid. This is nothing. Well, as long as you're willing to have a certain number of children die each year and a certain number of children to be born with lifelong birth defects, then I guess measles is nothing. But our parents and our grandparents and generations of doctors and medical researchers did everything they could to eradicate measles. And in the year 2000, we functionally did eradicate measles in this country. unfortunately, we are on the verge of having that eradication status revoked. We unfortunately, through our folly, two things, Americans turning away from the vaccine, and unfortunately, you know, 4+ years of open borders created a situation where we had an increased number of people up here who aren't protected, and we had folks bringing their viruses from other countries here, and measles is one of those. And thus we find ourselves in this situation. We were tremendously blessed by the invention and discovery of this vaccine, and I hope that we don't throw that blessing away in the name of ignorance, right? We'll take a break. You're right after the news on News Radio Wham 1180.
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26: The Major League Baseball trade deadline has passed, and here's a recap of yesterday's biggest moves. The Red Sox landed Orioles catcher Adley Rutschman for a haul of prospects. The Phillies acquired three-time batting champ Luis Arraez, as well as reliever Caleb Killian, for two prospects from San Francisco, as well as getting left-handed relief pitcher Brooks Raley from the Mets. Cleveland grabbed all-star pitcher Foster Griffin from the Nationals for four prospects. They also got outfielder Joe Adell from the LA Angels and first baseman Nathaniel Lowe from the Reds. The Padres traded for pitcher Casey Mize from the Tigers and also got pitcher Robbie Ray from the Giants. Tampa acquired Liam Hicks from Miami. The Mariners traded for outfielder Taylor Ward from Baltimore. The Jays add starter Jose Soriano from the Angels for three prospects. The Angels also sent reliever Brent Suter to the Braves. And the Yankees traded with the Giants for outfielder Elliot Ramos for two prospects. And in the NFL, Chicago Bears safety Kobe Bryant will be sidelined for 8 to 10 weeks after injuring his left knee during yesterday's practice. I'm Andy West with your iHeartRadio Sports Report.
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0: Good morning. It is 8:30. Sunny skies. We're at 64 degrees in downtown Rochester. I'm Joel Askan, News Radio WHAM 1180. Coming with the news, two charged in a multi-million dollar pot trafficking scheme. First time for traffic and weather on the 10s on News Radio WHAM 1180.
1: 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It's busy on the thruway westbound getting out toward Route 332, getting into Farmington and out toward Victor. It's an accident blocking one lane. Troubles on 390 southbound into Lyle Ave with an accident. Traffic moving very slowly there. Moving okay on 490 and 590 Reynolds Avenue at North Goodman. A collision. I'm Debbie Duhame, News Radio, WHAM 1180.
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5: The forecast for today, we'll see a little bit of fog initially for a few towns. Otherwise, quite a bit of sunshine winds out for much of the day today. Overall, looking pretty nice for us. A mild afternoon. Highs today mostly in the low to mid 80s. Going into tonight, expect mainly clear skies for much of the night. We'll see temperatures drop down to about the lower 60s. And for tomorrow, right back into some sunshine, maybe a few more clouds in what we'll see today, but still some fairly quiet weather for us. High temperatures tomorrow, mostly in the mid-80s. From the 13 WHAM Weather Authority, I'm meteorologist Marty Snyder. On Rochester's News, Weather, and Traffic Station, News Radio WHAM 1180.
0: Downtown, sunny and 64.
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0: 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Here are the stories we're working on. Two men facing charges after Greece police say they uncovered a multi-million dollar illegal cannabis trafficking operation. 31-year-old Joseph Grant of Webster, 29-year-old Jason Grant of Rochester, charged with several counts of criminal possession of cannabis. A state law banning masks for federal law enforcement officers is now on hold. A federal judge issued a preliminary injunction, but is allowing the state's law limiting cooperation between local police and deputies and immigration officials to stand. A man accused of starting one of the wildfires threatening Spokane, Washington, will be in court today. Aaron Farinacci was arrested by a SWAT team yesterday after a witness said he saw him acting suspiciously near where one of the fires started on Saturday. And the State Department says it plans to close consulates in a number of countries. According to Reuters, the move, which is considered rare, will impact Canada, Japan, Indonesia, Cameroon, and Grenada. 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I'm Joel Askey. 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
20: Morning, troops. Things are kicking off just now over at St. John Fisher. It's minicamp for the Buffalo Bills. Here to tell us all about it, of course, is the great John DiTullio. Welcome, sir.
21: Good morning, Mr. Lonsberry. How are you, my friend?
20: Could not be better, brother. Yourself the same?
21: I tell you, it's sunny. It's maybe the best day. Not maybe. It is clearly and going to be the best day we've had so far at camp. And the crowds, although just after 8:30, jammed here, packed, great energy. I think a lot has to do with the weather, not a cloud in the sky here overlooking St. John Fisher.
20: 8:30 is go time, right? Folks are ready to watch.
21: 8:30, they'll be in full pads today, so you're going to see some hitting. I said yesterday, this is the best day weather-wise, and I think the action you'll see out on the field today will be the best so far since camp got underway.
20: I'm ignorant. Putting pads on, how does that change the nature of practice, please?
21: Because now they're going to hit. You're going live. You're going to see hitting. You're going to see tackling. You're going to see, I wouldn't say a preseason game, but pretty close. You're going to see some live contact. The first 4 days of practice, yesterday was very limited in terms of hitting. Today they will go live, which means you're going to see possibly, you could see a fight break out because tempers normally flare when you go live contact at camp.
20: And because talking to John DiTullio, of course, and don't forget Rock 95.1 is the home of the Buffalo Bills, there are a certain percentage of these gentlemen for whom their livelihoods, their careers are on the line right now.
21: Yeah, that's a great point, Bobby. You've got undrafted guys. You've got guys that were low-round picks. And you got guys who made the team last year, but nothing is guaranteed this year. There are guys out here fighting for a paycheck. And to me, that's always the story of camp. You've got a lot of so-called Rockies or Rudies, if you want to call them, out here trying to live out their dream. But there's a lot of stress and a lot of pressure on some of these guys that were undrafted and certainly low-round picks, not only this year, but guys who made the team last year but are still fighting for a roster spot.
20: Are there regularly scheduled, like, press deals? Will we hear from the coach today or certain players? Or what do we know about that?
21: Well, I have not seen a list. Joe Brady spoke yesterday, so he's not scheduled to speak again until Saturday at the Blue-Red scrimmage. So I have not seen a list today on what players are going to speak. That usually becomes available just after 9 o'clock.
20: Outstanding. You're going to be with us at the bottom of the hour going through the rest of the morning. And then at noon, your show at 1280, what do we have then?
21: Rob, right out of the gate, Buffalo Bills play-by-play announcer Chris Brown will join us at 1205. And, of course, working on other interviews, but I can at least confirm the voice of the Buffalo Bills will join us at 1205.
20: Outstanding. That's Mr. John DiTullio. Thank you, sir. I appreciate it.
21: You're the best, Bobby.
20: You're the best. God bless you. Time for traffic and weather on the 10s on News Radio Wham 1180.
1: 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It's bumper to bumper on 390 southbound at Delisle Ave. A serious accident with only one lane getting by. I see lots of emergency activity here at the scene. Tow truck at the scene as well. 390 southbound moving very slowly at Delisle Ave with that accident. 490 and 590 moving okay. Troubles as well on the thruway westbound. Getting out toward Route 332 Farmington into Victor. It's an accident still blocking the left lane. I'm Debbie Duhaime, News Radio, Wham 1180.

0: every fire we can. Now our goal is we'll control the fires the best we can, but some of them we will let burn. You take that attitude, which is not a bad one, it's a good one, and you add the fact that it has been a little bit drier, a little bit warmer, and you're going to have fires. You and I notice when they hit northern Ontario, but when they hit the Pacific Northwest, when they are in the prairie provinces of Canada, a whole chunk of the American West and Midwest gets smoke. Now, if you've been watching, but out in the environs of Spokane, Washington, that state's second largest city, there are a series, I think, of four fires which are burning. I do not believe that they have yet progressed to Spokane proper, but suburban communities have been afflicted. And in the greater Spokane area, there have thus far been 700 buildings, to include homes, which have been lost. It is a devastation in small part reminiscent of that heavy hit that Los Angeles and environs took, what, a couple, three, 4 years ago. God bless these people. And, you know, like when we were getting the smoke from Canada, it was a pain in our keister. But you think about, well, smoke's bad, flames worse. How are the people up there doing? Here's the reality. We are blessed to live on a continent which has significant forestation. There are a lot of trees. In our country, in Canada, these trees are incredibly beneficial to the environment. They are beautiful. They provide us with natural resources, wood and such as that. But in the cycles and processes of nature, fire is part of it, right? You know, Smokey the Bear isn't always right. There are whole species of birds, trees, and insects that flourish only in the wake of wildfire. And, you know, I'm not saying, oh, fire's our friend, but fire's as much a part of nature as anything else. And we are also in a period where there's at least climate fluctuation, if there's not climate change. Of course, over time, climate is always, to one degree or another, slightly changing, and that will have impacts. And again, the fluctuations of weather and also the changing of climate can make some areas moister and some areas drier, and some areas warmer and some areas cooler. And that can contribute to the potential for fire, and potentially that's a factor here. But at any rate, in the summer, the woods burn, at least some of them. We're blessed where we live because our forests are mostly hardwood, which is a little bit less likely to burn, and we also are fairly moist, right? Our woods are protected to an extent by the fact that it rains around here. But God bless those folks out west fighting against this. Keep them in your prayers. Take a break. Back in a moment. It's going to be a great day. 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
8: In the history of cinema, few films have been as successful as The Godfather. Francis Ford Coppola's gangster epic set a new standard not just for movies about the mafia, but for movies in general. Although, if you talk to the people who made it, The Godfather's prospects for success were far from assured. In fact, before its release, they were pretty bleak.
9: And they said, we're finished, this is over. The movie's not going to work. You gotta get rid of those guys, it's a disaster.
8: Then Leave the Gun, Take the Cannoli. My co-host Mark Seal and I strip back the varnish of movie history and talk to never-before-heard-from sources to get at what really made the process so arduous. Leave the Gun, Take the Cannoli is based on my co-host Mark's best-selling book of the same title. And on this show, we call upon his years of research to help unpack the story behind The Godfather's birth from start to finish. We sift through innumerable accounts, many of them conflicting, and try to get to the truth of what really happened. 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
17: on August 19th. It's still bumper to bumper on 390 South into Lyle Ave. Just one lane getting by. Lots of fire department activity and emergency activity here at the scene of an accident. So 390 Southbound, bumper to bumper right into Lyle Ave. With that accident still being clear, moving okay on 490 and 590. Watch for slowdowns on the thruway westbound getting out toward Route 332. Getting out through Farmington, accident investigation blocking one lane. I'm Debbie Duhaime, News Radio, WHAM 1180.
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3: It's going to be sunny today with a high of 80 degrees. I don't think you can ask for better than that. 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In business in Irondequoit since 1980. Says here, to our beloved community, customers, and friends, after 46 wonderful years, the time has come to turn the page and begin a new chapter. It is with heartfelt gratitude that I announce my upcoming retirement and transition out of East Ridge Family Restaurant. When my parents, Athanasios and Zaharia, started this business, they built it on hard work, great food, and a deep love for the Irondequoit community. I joined them behind the line when I was just 20 years old, and serving you all over the past four decades alongside my family has been the honor of my life. A milestone like 46 years doesn't happen without an extraordinary team. To my fiercely loyal, hardworking staff, many of whom have been by my side for decades, thank you. You are family, and this place would be nothing without your dedication, laughs, and grit. To our regular customers and the entire Irondequoit community, thank you for welcoming us into your daily lives, your family traditions, and your milestone celebrations. Watching generations of families walk through our doors has been the greatest gift. As I get ready to turn 66 and step into retirement, I look back on these 46 years with immense pride and joy. We don't have an exact final closing date just yet. We plan to keep our doors open and serve you for as long as we possibly can in these coming months. We hope you'll stop by in the coming months, share a story, enjoy a meal with us as we celebrate this incredible journey. We will keep everyone updated as our timeline becomes clearer. With endless gratitude and love, Aleka, and the entire family and staff at East Ridge Family Restaurant. Again, the announcement of the East Ridge Family Restaurant in Irondequoit will close at some point in the coming months. Here's the deal. I was thinking, you know, at some point in the past about the disappearance of the Greek diner. When I was a younger man in years past, diners were all Greek, and there were a lot of diners. And a diner was always an excellent place to get a meal. A diner was really quintessential America. And in large measure, across the country, the diners of this country were run by new Americans whose accents and heritage were Greek. It was a pattern of immigration. It was a way for people to start a new life in this country. And it also was, of course, a tremendous blessing to the communities in which these diners operated. You get good food. I love diner food. And there are some classics there that you find almost no place else. And also, I'm not exactly sure why, but the culture of the diner has always been something of a family. Maybe you go there enough that you know them and they know you. Or maybe you just drop in occasionally or passing through town. They still call you honey. They still will refill whatever you need refilled. And there still is a sense of home there. But in recent years, there has been a dramatic decline. The immigration or the immigrant F1 generation of Greek people has mostly long since passed. The second generation has either gone to college and become doctors and lawyers or left the food service business. And this extraordinary American mainstay, the diner, is increasingly rare. But just like always, wonderfully precious. I think I'm going to get up there and get while the getting is good. News is next on News Radio Wham 1180.
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11: John Polk was my nemesis. I knew in order to live a rich and fulfilling life, one where I was equal under the law and could be happy and fulfilled, I needed to defeat the message that John Polk was peddling.
12: 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For years, I was the poster boy of the conversion therapy movement. 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I wore the label of ex-gay with pride. That was all until, well, we'll get to that part.
11: 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He evokes a reaction. 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
12: 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And as I look, too, at the harm I did from within it. 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

0: Good morning. It is 9 o'clock. Still plenty of sun. We're up to 65 degrees in downtown Rochester. I'm Joel Askin, News Radio WHAM 1180. President Trump insists Iran is running out of time to agree to a peace deal. Fox's Ayesha Hasty with the latest from the White House.
1: Two different messages coming out of Washington and Tehran this morning. The president says the U.S. is in talks with Iran. Iran is saying no such thing is happening. In fact, it's in talks with Oman to not only take over full control of the Strait of Hormuz to figure out how to reopen it. The president says Iran is facing its last chance.
2: This is not something that, if it doesn't happen, this is a last chance for them to sign a good document.
1: President Trump says negotiations are focused on reopening the Strait of Hormuz, then on Iran's denuclearization with Saudi Arabia, the UAE, and Qatar.
0: President Trump has said that denuclearization could take a while. Back here, two men are facing charges after Greece police say they uncovered a multi-million dollar illegal cannabis trafficking operation.
3: Investigators executed search warrants at homes and warehouses last week, seizing more than 615 pounds of cannabis, nearly 20,000 pounds of concentrated cannabis products, a ghost gun, more than $219,000 in cash, and six vehicles. Joseph Grant of Webster and Jason Grant of Rochester, both charged with multiple counts of criminal possession of cannabis. The State Office of Cannabis Management estimates the products had a retail value topping $17 million. 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
0: A convicted felon is accused of setting his Livingston County home on fire.
4: Deputies say 42-year-old Matthew McCracken torched his home on Barefoot Lane in York Wednesday night, then ran off into the woods. McCracken is charged with arson and 19 counts of reckless endangerment. He's being held without bail. Dominic Ciccarelli, News Radio, WHAM 1180.
0: The Rochester man accused of posing as a driving instructor to rape a woman last May will be arraigned today on new charges, that in about half an hour from now. 58-year-old Wayne Plummer has been indicted on three counts of rape and two counts of sexual abuse. Police say he picked up an 18-year-old Orleans County woman who was waiting for a driving lesson outside the ABC School of Driving on State Street. He then allegedly took her to his apartment on Hudson Avenue and sexually assaulted her. A federal judge is temporarily blocking the state from enforcing its ICE mask ban.
5: In the ruling, the judge did concede masks may create dangerous situations, but added existing law means federal authorities make policies for how federal laws are enforced, not the state's. Governor Kathy Hochul says masked agents do not make New York safer, adding her office is reviewing all legal options. However, a separate law that bars local police and jails from assisting ICE through specific agreements is allowed to take effect later this month. Natalie Migliori, News Radio, WHAM 1180.
0: The State Department has informed Congress that it plans to close consulates in several countries.
6: According to Reuters, the move, which is considered rare, will impact Canada, Japan, Indonesia, Cameroon, and Grenada. While the Trump administration has pursued the downsizing of some federal agencies as part of cost-cutting measures, there are foreign policy and national security officials who worry about reducing the nation's democratic presence abroad, saying it could open up more doors for adversaries like Russia and China. I'm Mark Mayfield.
0: This news ready, WHAM 1180 Buffalo Bills update. Training camp back underway at St. John Fisher University. New special teams coordinator Jeff Rogers says there is a fierce battle for the main punt returner job.
7: Ball security and decision-making have a lot to do with the guy's success as a punt returner. The skill set athletically, is what kind of makes a guy ascend. But if you can't catch it or you make bad decisions, you're probably not going to be out there and get, a whole lot of chances.
0: Our John DeTullio will have updates throughout the morning from camp and more on Tools Talking Sports noon to 2 on Fox Sports 1280 Rochester. 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
0: It's sunny, 65 degrees. 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
13: Thanks, Doug. Appreciate that. Good morning, Americans. Hello, my friend. Like always, it is a delight to be with you. I tell you what, a lot of drama and such with the family. You know, my daughter, Blue-Eyed Ellie, she's finishing up her summer's work over in Zambia, Africa. Probably be home sometime next week. Before she went over there, the people at the health clinic at her college gave her a whole series of inoculations she had to have before she could safely go over there. And one of them was she got a rabies vaccine. Well, humans are mammals, and cats and dogs can get rabies vaccines, so why not a human? So she's all vaccinated against rabies. While in Africa, she has had no occasion to contact rabies. Yesterday, down at the emergency room at Noyes Hospital in Dansville, three fine young Lonsberry sons, Sam, Scott, and Robbie, started taking shots in the wake of rabies exposure. I told this story yesterday, and I apologize for hitting back on it. But Friday night into Saturday, there was a situation where Scott woke up in the night and thought that there was something flying around in his room. He sleeps kind of on a top bunk in his room while, you know, we wait for their house to close so they can move in. Three of my daughter's children also sleep, so there are four of them in there, three little boys and Scott. And in an adjoining room, no real division other than part of wall, that's where Sam and Robbie have their room. Well, so I can't find anything in the middle of the night and thought maybe he'd had a dream or whatever. We come back Saturday night late, had been out at the Silver Lake Drive-In, watch a little bit of Spider-Man, and little kids who are first in the house come running back out saying that there is a bat in the house. And lo and behold, there it was. Well, their dad caught it with a fishnet that fast, and he's never played lacrosse. And, you know, the question very quickly was asked, what should we do with the bat? And a couple people said, should we kill it? And I said, nah, let it go. And it turns out that I was either right or wrong, depending on whether you are a bat lover or a medical doctor. If you're a bat lover, you think that killing the bat is a horrible, evil thing, which will throw the whole biosphere out of whack and probably lead to the extinction of all known life. If you are a medical doctor, you say, yeah, kill the bat, Bobby. Unfortunately, in the moment when people said, should we kill the bat? I said, nah, let it go. And so the bat is gone, and it took with it its brain, which is turns out to be unfortunate because at the county health department, apparently they like bat brains. When there is a bat exposure, if they can get the bat and its brain, they can test it to see if the bat has rabies. If the answer is no, then okay, people exposed to that bat don't have to get the rabies shots. If the answer is yes, people exposed to that bat do have to get the rabies shots. If you're exposed to a bat, kill the bat if you can. Don't smash its head, and refrigerate or freeze the bat. I recommend a Ziploc because you don't want the thing rotting, okay? Well, here's the thing. Because, you know, stupid father, me, said, no, let the bat live. It flew away, as I mentioned earlier, taking its brain with it, leaving the good people at the Livingston County Health Department with no bat brain to test. And so the advice is, well, you better go get the shots. By the way, Livingston County Health Department, as it always is, was just spectacular, wonderfully kind, helpful, positive. And apparently bat exposure is kind of a going thing right now. And off to the noise emergency room, the boys were sent, Robbie, Scott, and Sam. And they got four shots, and they'll have to go back and get three more, I think, in the course of this deal. I think that what they got yesterday was gamma globulin. Whether that's what they'll get every time or not, I don't know. Here's the deal. I did a commentary this morning wherein I said, if you're exposed to a bat, kill the bat and give it to the health department people. And I have heard from several people in the pro-bat community who have informed me that this is, one, against the law, and two, a despicable deed to do. Well, here's the thing. Killing a bat is against federal and state law in the state of New York unless you are otherwise directed to do so by a health department or a medical doctor. I did not know that medical doctors were authorized by the Athanasian, is that the thing they take? They take, no, they swear some kind of thing. I'll come back to that. But I didn't know doctors could order bats killed. And I ask myself naturally, well, if doctors can do it, can physician assistants or nurse practitioners? And if not, obviously that's discrimination. But anyway, my point is that you can't just kill bats, but the law says if you're ordered to by a health department or by a doctor, you can. Now, I don't speak for the health department, and that's probably really, really good. But You may not be able to call the health department in the middle of the night and say, may I do this? And I don't speak for them, but as I understand reading their websites, it's okay if you're exposed to a bat, if you kill it before you have a permission slip from your doctor or the health department, right? Far better to, protect yourself and others against an almost always fatal disease, you know. But if you do have to go to prison for killing a bat, I'm not going to write you, I'm not going to visit you, and I'm going to disavow you completely, all right? And I'll probably do two or three segments on this program condemning you, you friggin' bat murderer. At any rate, the boys went, they got their shots, they had a good cheer. And, you know, bats are very useful things. They eat bugs, stuff like that. I believe, like bears, they crap in the woods. But most of them don't have rabies, I guess. But people who, like, went to school for this stuff, your health department people, they really want us to avoid bats. And where there is contact between a human and a bat, it's kind of like this. And again, I am not a doctor, I'm not from the health department, and I don't even look good in scrubs, right? But the likelihood that you get rabies from a bat is almost infinitesimally small. However, the consequence, should you contract rabies from a bat, is astronomically high, right? You will die, okay? Sure, out of every few million cases, somebody survives and they go on America's Got Talent, and isn't that wonderful? But if you get rabies, you will die. So very, very low chance of getting rabies, but a 100% chance of dying if you do get rabies. And so you make your decision on how to handle the situation not based on the likelihood of catching rabies, but you make your decision based on the consequence that can come to you or a loved one if you do catch rabies. And so it is take every precaution. You contact your health department. You do what they say. You give them the bat if you can, and you go and get the shots, and you live to tell the story down the road. And that is a desired outcome. 222-1180 the number. Back with you in a moment on News Radio Wham 1180.
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13: I would like to cite my obvious mental decline. I was looking for Hippocratic Oath in that last segment. Instead, my mind came up with Athanasian Creed. Hippocratic Oath, of course, is a charge given to new physicians, supposedly the words of Hippocrates a long time ago, first do no harm. The Athanasian Creed, of course, is for those of you who accept the Council of Nicaea as the defining entity for who God is and the Trinity and all that stuff. Let's move on, please. Yesterday, of course, we talked a lot about the Puerto Rican festival and the violence afterwards. I discovered through the course of yesterday and last night, social media and email and stuff, that now I am particularly hated in the Latino community. An unfortunate reality. I'm just reminding people I didn't shoot anybody. You know what I'm saying? I was home at my house in my bed during all of this, so I don't believe I'm implicated. And I don't mean to be flip about tragedies. But here's a thing, though, about people being angry at or hating me. I, decades ago, made peace with that. Here's something I learned really in the first few months of, in fact, I can tell you the day that it occurred to me. I, back in 1983, I stumbled into a job as a sports reporter down in Hornell, right? And I was writing stories and, you know, high school games, college games. And as is usually the case, most games have a winner and a loser. And I found very quickly that if I wrote about your kid's team winning the game, you really liked what I wrote. I also found that if I wrote about your kid's team losing the game, that you really hated what I wrote and you kind of sort of hated me. I also noticed before many months passed that people did not long remember loving what you wrote, but people never forgot hating what you wrote. And so I was sitting there in the newsroom. It was a Saturday evening, and I had written a story about ski area resorts in the region, and one at some great far distance I had not included. It was far beyond our circulation area. Anyway, I had gotten a hate call from the owner of that ski resort. Just ripped me up one side and down the other. And it really shook me, you know. And so I've been, you know, F-bombed by this guy at great length. And finally the call is over and I hang up and I'm sitting there. And I just got thinking about all the people who are pissed off at me after just a few months of writing high school sports. And it occurred to me again that concept that when you write or say, I apply now, something that people like, they like you briefly. If you write or say something that people don't like, that criticizes them, for example, they tend to remember that. And it just kind of struck me sitting there that if that was, you know, just an aspect of human nature, then the reality of being involved in media would be, particularly if you were going to write about the fact that some team lost this game, or years later, if you're going to comment on things in a community, you know, part of this job, for example, is, you know, every now and again I bite people on the ass, and that's part of what the job is supposed to be. Over time, you will bite everybody in the ass, and over time, just like the angry parents whose kids, you know, lost the football or the basketball game and resent you for pointing that fact out and explaining why, you just get into a situation where people are going to hate you. And, you know, you just realize that and see it as an aspect of human nature. And, you know, it kind of becomes water on a duck's back. And so if I piss you off, please know that you are in very good company. you are not the only one. And also in the years of this, my thought has been, because it's also human nature, when somebody doesn't like you, it's human nature for you not to like them. It's not our best nature. It's not what we're called to be, but it is human nature. Well, human nature doesn't always take you to a good place. I long ago decided that if I was only going to like people who liked me, and if I was going to, be upset with people who didn't like me, then one, I wouldn't like anybody because they don't like me. And two, I would be allowing other people to determine my attitudes about them and about life. And I'd rather not do that. And so, odd as it might sound, I don't know, I don't pay attention and haven't for years to the fact that people don't like what I say or write, or are angered by what I say or write. And I don't I'm not up like if someone hates my guts, I don't care. I can like them fine. It's not a factor I consider in whether or not I admire somebody or agree or disagree with them. So I'm not sure the whole point of that. But yes, I'm aware that you don't like what I say sometimes. And, you know, if it's okay, I don't care. And I still like you fine. Okay? Can that be our deal? Oh, good. We've got news coming up. Joe Lasky will deliver that. We'll be back when he's done on News Radio Wham 1180.
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13: I remember when my great-grandfather died. 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
0: Good morning, it's 9:30, sunny skies. We're at 68 degrees in downtown Rochester. I'm Joe Lasky at News Radio WHAM 1180. Here are the stories we're working on. President Trump says a new round of talks with Iran will represent their last chance to make a deal. In a post on Truth Social, the president said whether Iran wants to admit it or not, the two sides are talking about the Islamic Republic not having a nuclear weapon. The Rochester man accused of posing as a driving instructor to rape a woman back in May will be arraigned this hour on new charges. 58-year-old Wayne Plummer allegedly picked up the 18-year-old Orleans County woman who was waiting for a driving lesson, took her to his apartment on Hudson Avenue, and sexually assaulted her. A convicted felon is accused of setting his Livingston County home on fire. Deputies say 42-year-old Matthew McCracken torched his home on Barefoot Lane in York on Wednesday night and then ran off into the woods. And today is primary election day for millions of voters, with ballots being cast in Michigan, Missouri, Kansas, Virginia, and Washington State. 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
21: 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On 490 eastbound at the 390 northbound interchange, police are on scene of an accident there. And on 590 in both directions at Monroe Ave, the left lane is closed for ongoing construction. I'm Jeff Wise for News Radio WAM 1180.
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23: The forecast for today, we'll see a little bit of fog initially for a few towns. Otherwise, quite a bit of sunshine. Winds out for much of the day today. Overall, looking pretty nice for us. A mild afternoon. Highs today mostly in the low to mid 80s. Going into tonight, expect mainly clear skies for much of the night. We'll see temperatures drop down to about the lower 60s. And for tomorrow, right back into some sunshine, maybe a few more clouds in what we'll see today, but still some fairly quiet weather for us. High temperatures tomorrow, mostly in the mid-80s. From the 13 WAM Weather Authority, I'm meteorologist Marty Snyder. On Rochester's News, Weather, and Traffic Station, News Radio WAM 1180.
0: Downtown sunny and 68.
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13: We're keeping tabs on John DeTullio, who's out at the Bills minicamp right now. Sir, welcome to the broadcast.
5: Mr. Bobby, how are you, sir? I tell you, great crowds today. Our sales staff is here, Bob, from iHeart. It is a glorious day here in Pittsburgh.
13: Mm-hmm. You tell that sales staff that the party is over, they need to get back to work, okay? Right now.
5: I will get on it immediately. They're all asking, where's Lonsberry? I go, wait a minute, he's got a monster show he needs to do first.
13: Monster, just monster, big, yes. Huge. What are people seeing out there, buddy?
5: I tell you, I just came back in. A lot of one-on-one drills with the receivers and backs working against safeties and defensive backs. Keon Coleman making a couple of impressive catches. The crowd, just watching Josh Allen just throw the football. It just looks different from the back from Shane Bouchel and Kyle Allen. But the fans just got treated to some great one-on-one battles. Now you're going to see a full live scrimmage happening in just a few minutes.
13: Outstanding. I mean, that's huge. This is why people came.
5: Absolutely. I mean, it's kind of a sneak preview for maybe what's to come during the season, although they haven't played a preseason game. But, yeah, this is why you're out here. You're out here to see Josh Allen, the best quarterback on the planet, against a revamped defense. A lot of good young players mixed with some veteran players. But if you came out today, you are going to see the best practice thus far. By far, it's not even close. You'll see the best practice.
13: A practice and a team ultimately focused on one thing, and that's the Super Bowl and getting there, right?
5: Bob, that's everybody we've talked to, from administrators to players. They've got one objective, and they're not even shying away from it. It's, we've got to get to the Super Bowl. So anything short of a championship will be deemed, I'm not saying this, they're saying this, this will be deemed an unsuccessful season.
13: Man.
5: It's a lot of pressure and a lot of expectation, no question.
13: Yeah, it's a blessing. And you'll be with us next couple hours as well. Tell us, keep us updated. And at 12 o'clock, you have what, please, sir?
5: 12 o'clock, right out of the gate, we'll have the voice of Buffalo Bills football, Chris Brown. On third year on the job, he'll join us coming up at 12:05.
13: Outstanding. That's great, John DeTullio. Thank you so much, sir. I appreciate it.
5: You got it, buddy.
13: And don't forget, our sister station, 95, Rock 95.1, is the home of the Buffalo Bills. The best we have is searching continues at Ellison Park. This may involve a young 19-year-old lady who has been missing since yesterevening. And at any rate, God bless her and her family and the searchers there. And let's pray, if possible, for a possible outcome in that matter there. Well, like I said, we'll keep you updated. There, you know, are some primaries today. I think maybe Michigan is the one people are paying a lot of attention to. There's this gentleman who's very progressive, very socialist. He's right out there, and he's going against some lady who's supposed to be like one of these moderate Democrats. And, you know, the Democrat voters of Michigan will decide what they want, and that's their business. And we'll find out, I guess, tonight or in the morning what it is and who it is they've chosen. But there's a narrative, if I could, for half a moment of politics that I'd like to reject. There is this narrative that there is a fight going on for the heart of the Democratic Party, that you have socialists who are there, wild-eyed lunatics, extremists, fanatics who are taking over the party from the calm, mild-mannered, centrist Democrats, that there is something of a revolution going on. It's as if there's a fight for the steering wheel of the family car. I recognize we've been told that over and over again. But as I think about it more and more, I just don't believe it turns out to be true, right? The fight is not for the steering wheel. The fight is for the gas pedal. The issue with the Democratic Party is not the destination. The issue is how fast do we get there, right? And, you know, you have the so-called extremists, and they want to get there to socialism at 60 miles an hour. And then you have the so-called centrists who are taking their party and our country to exactly the same place, just they're a little bit lighter on the gas. They'd like to get

0: already is almost ruinous for our country. Just politely, in the state of New York, Kathy Hochul is one of the moderate Democrats, right? She endorsed people who lost Democrat primaries in June. And yet, if you look at Governor Hochul and her policies, they are patently socialist. And I also would assert that they have been demonstrably ruinous to this state. In this beautiful state, so many of our problems arise from crap that has been shoved down our throat or up our wazoo by moderate Democrats, right? A fanatic Democrat is someone who stabs you with a 12-inch knife. A moderate Democrat is someone who stabs you with a 6-inch knife. Either way, you're stabbed. Either way, you're screwed, right? And so this narrative creates the impression that somehow in this mix there are good guys and that the good guys are the moderate Democrats. Well, the moderate Democrats would like you to believe that lie. I just don't happen to. It all boils down to that old saying, it doesn't take very much urine to ruin a perfectly good milkshake. And as you decide which Democrat you prefer, the so-called moderate or the so-called socialist, you're really only arguing about how much urine is in your milkshake. My argument would be any amount of urine in a milkshake is unacceptable, and socialism to any degree at any pace is likewise ruinous to a society. So as we wait and see who primarily Democrats today pick, what brand they choose, again, nobody's arguing over the steering wheel. They're all going the same place. The only question is how fast. And I don't care the rate. I argue about the destination. We need to take America to a place where liberty, freedom, peace, prosperity are valued, and not this whole collectivist nonsense where the government is the most important thing. I'll shut my mouth, 222-1180, the number. That probably satisfies our political discussion for today. 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
9: What's happening, fellow sports fans? It's Andy West. Let's look back on this day in sports history, August 4th. We'll start today in 1982, where Joel Youngblood becomes the only player in Major League Baseball history to play and get hits for two different teams in two different cities on the same day. In the afternoon, his hit drives in the winning run for the New York Mets in a 7-4 victory at Chicago. After the game, he's traded to the Montreal Expos and plays that night in Philadelphia. He enters the game in right field in the fourth inning and later gets a single. Today in 1985, future Hall of Famer infielder Rod Carew of the California Angels singles off Minnesota's Frank Viola to collect his 3,000th career hit. The Angels win 6-5. 1985 was his last season, and he finished his career with 3,053 hits. And we'll stick with baseball. Today in 2010, on the anniversary of his 500th home run in 2007, Alex Rodriguez hits his 600th home run and becomes the youngest player to attain that milestone. His two-run first-inning shot off Toronto's Sean Markham put New York ahead, and the Yankees coasted to a 5-1 victory over the Blue Jays.
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10: Welcome back. 222-1180 is our number. Joseph, I'm glad you phoned up, sir. This is News Radio Wham 1180.
11: Hello, Bob.
10: Hey, buddy.
11: I just wanted to follow up on your discussion of the Puerto Rican festival yesterday.
10: Yeah.
11: I know we touched on silent reflection in schools. Oh, that might be a good idea. Also,
10: did we?
11: You know, I'm kind of commenting on what Mr. Sotomayor said yesterday. You know, he said we need to encourage families. I think that's very important. We need mothers and fathers. You know, even Barack Obama said that in one of his speeches. In addition,
10: yeah.
11: Somehow we need to make school and studying cool.
10: Yeah. We need to make the word cool again. It's a funny thing. We have many microcultures in our country. And the microcultures are typically, they're based in the home, and they may extend across a community. And a community may be defined by geography. We all live around each other. Or it may be defined by common heritage or common religion or something like that, right? There are communities which value education, make education as you said. There are, you know, microcultures that value hard work and obedience and such like that, and focus on family. And those microcultures typically produce people who end up being very successful. And there are other microcultures that don't value education, don't value going, you know, obeying the law, working hard. And those cultures have a different outcome. I would point in a favorable way, and forgive this broad generalization, but people of Asian heritage perform exceptionally well in this society. From a variety of Asian nations, they do very, very well educationally, financially, socioeconomically in American society. Why is it? It's because of the cultures of those families. And they lead individuals, the youngsters who are raised there, the mom and dads, moms and dads, to make choices that pay off. And, you know, there are other groups in our society that perform less well. And I think that that all comes back to, you know, those microcultures lead people to make different choices, which lead to worse outcomes. I believe your assertion, sir, that faith and family are the foundations of success. And then you lay on top of that a commitment to education. And if a family, if a person, if a community or group of people, if they believe in faith, and it doesn't have to be the same faith, doesn't have to be Christianity, but if you have faith and if you have family and you put education on top of that, there's a really good chance that you as individuals and you as a community are going to come out just right, because you're apt to make choices that will lead you to better outcomes. And on that faith thing, you may well make choices that will help give you access to some of the blessings of God. You know what I'm saying? But other choices, other foundations lead to other, typically less pleasing outcomes. Henry, thank you for calling and holding on, sir. This is News Radio Wham 1180. Henry?
1: Yeah, Bob.
10: Yes, sir.
1: Yeah, I wanted to talk to you about your bat situation at your home.
10: Yeah?
1: That you talked about this morning.
10: Uh-huh.
1: First of all, I want to commend you on turning the bat loose. I'm a bat lover. I think bats are an excellent asset to have around your house. I have bat homes on my house, and they're keeping the bugs down excellently. They're doing a great job. I wanted to ask you, were any of the six, your three sons, three grandsons, did they come in contact with the bat at all? Were they bitten? Or
10: here's the deal. I love bats as well. I love all of nature outside. And, you know, I said, oh, let's not kill the bat because, you know, I love nature and all that stuff. But I made a choice that medical professionals say wasn't the best one. And when it comes to the health of human beings, I am going to trust the county health department and the people at the emergency room all day, every day, right? And, you know, in their world, if there's contact between or possible contact between a person and a bat, if they can have the bat to test it for rabies, that's very good. It saves the individuals having to get shots. If you don't have the bat, then the individuals have to get the shots. And the shots are a blessing, right? And again, what's the likelihood that you caught rabies off a bat? Very low. But what's the likelihood that you will die if you did accidentally get rabies off a bat? The likelihood is 100%. And so you get the shots or you take in the bat. Bats are good. They need to be outside the house, however. They need not to have contact with human beings. And if there is a possible contact, you talk to your doctor, you call your county health department, you get their advice, right? But I think that, you know, just on, you know, what we've talked to and read over the last couple of days in our family, they very prudently are going to urge you to err on the side of let's be safe. Because again, if accidentally you did get a little spit or something on you, and accidentally they did have the rabies, the odds that your kids die are 100%. And so it's not a battle. You know, bats are good, and your county health department is good also. But if there's ever a disagreement or conflict, go with your county health department. That's our decision up at our house. Time for news with your brother Joe Lasky, the voice of the Finger Lakes, next on News Radio Wham 1180.
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0: Good morning. It is 10 o'clock. Plenty of sun and 68 degrees in downtown Rochester. I'm Dulaski on News Radio WHAM 1180. President Trump says a new round of talks with Iran will represent their last chance to make a deal.
1: I want to give them every last chance before decapitation. Very tough to do what we have planned, still planned. We'll see what happens.
0: He also called the Iranian regime unbelievably duplicitous after they denied the talks were taking place yesterday. In a post on Truth Social, the president said whether Iran wants to admit it or not, the two sides are talking about the Islamic Republic not having a nuclear weapon. It all comes after Trump said he called off what he described as the biggest attack since World War II against Iran over the weekend, citing discussions that would be taking place. Back here, two men facing charges after Greece police say they uncovered a large-scale illegal cannabis trafficking operation. Deputy Chief of Operations David Murphy says investigators seized more than 615 pounds of cannabis, nearly 20,000 pounds of concentrated cannabis products, a ghost gun, more than $219,000 in cash, and also six vehicles.
2: We're always looking to prevent that from happening. Once we realized, what was going on, we took immediate action and developed a plan to get this stuff off the street.
0: 31-year-old Joseph Grant of Webster and 29-year-old Jason Grant of Rochester charged with several counts of criminal possession of cannabis. The Office of Cannabis Management says that the products had a retail value of over $17 million. Two Rochester women are wounded after a fight in the city's northeast side.
3: Police say they found the two brawling in the street on Central Park near 4th Street. Both women were cut with unknown weapons. They were taken to Strong Hospital and are expected to recover. There are no arrests. Dominic Ciccarelli, News Radio, WHAM 1180.
0: A motorcycle rider accused of running over the foot of a Rochester police officer. Police say that officer saw Kevin Giordano illegally parking his bike on East Main Street Sunday evening. And that's when Giordano allegedly became agitated and ran over the officer's foot and part of his leg, knocking the officer to the ground. He's now facing charges including assault and resisting arrest. Some state lawmakers want to make sure that humanoid robots are not used for classroom instruction.
4: The proposed ban comes just days after the Salamanca School District announced plans for a humanoid teaching assistant in some high school classes, then put those plans on hold when state officials and the teachers' union expressed concerns about the idea. If the bill becomes law, public and charter schools would have to adopt policies forbidding the use of AI-powered robots for teaching, tutoring, or grading work. Todd Halliday, News Radio, WHAM 1180.
0: Elsewhere, a key Democratic primary being held in Michigan today. Fox's Garrett Tenney with more from Detroit.
5: Abdul El-Sayed rejects the socialist label, but he is the candidate of choice of the DSA in Michigan's Senate race. He wants to abolish ICE, cut off U.S. aid to Israel, and has made Medicare for All one of his signature campaign issues. Congresswoman Haley Stevens is the moderate establishment-backed candidate, and one of her main arguments on the campaign trail has been that she has never lost a race to a Republican, and she gives Democrats the best shot at holding on to Michigan's Senate seat. The DSA is hoping to make a splash in a couple of other races today as well. In Missouri, former squad member Cori Bush is trying to win back her seat from Congressman Wesley Bell, who beat her 2 years ago.
0: This is News Radio WHAM 1180 Buffalo Bills update. Practice has resumed this morning at St. John Fisher University. Kicker Tyler Bass trying to work himself back into form after missing all of last season with an injury. But new special teams coordinator Jeff Rogers says that he's not worried about him getting back into the swing of things.
6: There was a first kick for him in college. There was a first kick for him in the NFL. There's a first kick, throughout the season. Guys have ways of getting themselves mentally and physically ready for that. I'm just trying to coach the guys in front of him.
0: After today, there are just two practices left in Pittsburgh before the team breaks camp and heads back to Orchard Park. Our John DiTullio will have reports from camp throughout the morning. Also, the latest on Tools Talking Sports on Fox Sports 1280 Rochester from noon until 2. 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The Nasdaq gaining 357 at 26,270. 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
0: Sunny and 70 degrees. 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
12: Thanks, I appreciate that. And troops, like always, I appreciate you showing up for muster. I hope all is cool and copacetic on your end. 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
13: Hi, how you doing today, Bob?
12: Good, thank you, sir. Hope you're the same.
13: Yeah, thank you. I was just calling. I heard your comment earlier. I was working about the Purple Rain thing. I don't know if you misheard or if the radio station said wrong information, but this, it did come out in June, but it hit the top of the charts. It became number one this week, and it stayed at the top of the charts for the next 24 weeks. So that was the... I just wanted to say that to clarify that for the listeners there.
12: The album. I appreciate that. Driving down the road early this morning, somebody said that the Purple Rain album was released on this date in 1984, and that led me off on some long reverie about playing that album when it came out. It was released in the spring, I think, and there were songs on the air in May and June. But back in the day, playing records, no one cares about this, but in that day, music was on records. And we would move the records back and forth. You had two turntables at your control board there. You had these other little devices that would play things that looked like 8-track tapes, and all the commercials and the weather jingles and such like that would be on those. And you'd have the one turntable that was playing the song that's on the air right now. You'd have the other turntable playing the song that would come on the air next. And sometimes you would go from song to song, and there was a certain amount of art and science involved in making that a smooth transition. But the Purple Rain album is older than dirt and still sounds pretty gosh darn good. I reached out to the folks in Greece, haven't got a response. No big deal. They don't have to. But yesterday popped up from the Greece Police Department on social media the announcement that they had seized some $17 million worth of marijuana and paraphernalia. They had brought charges against two individuals, Joseph Grant of Webster and Jason Grant of Rochester. And the allegation was that they were supplying marijuana products to smoke shops across New York State. Apparently, they were doing so in an illegal fashion, at least as alleged by the Greece Police Department. But that would seem to be a huge bust. $17 million is a lot of friggin' money and a lot of marijuana. And I'm grateful to Greece for going after it. It's an interesting kind of thing, the legalization of marijuana has, you know, made some people rich, it made a lot of other people nowhere near as rich as they thought they were going to get, and the smell of marijuana as sort of the backdrop of our state has, you know, kind of become a commonplace. But if you break the law, you're going to get arrested, and this seems to be a good illustration of that. No ID yet that I've seen from this paroled burglar who was killed while burglarizing yesterday. This man's house had been broken into twice since June by the same individual or not, we don't know. Neighbors have told investigators from Rochester Police Department that there had been a series of burglaries in that neighborhood in the past, and four-ish yesterday morning, someone came unauthorized into, well, the kitchen door, I think it was, of this householder's residence, and the householder engaged the intruder with a legally owned handgun, and the intruder is deceased, and it was priceless. Yesterday, you had Frank Umbrino, the captain of the murder police, the major crimes investigators, and he said straight up, you know, maybe you shouldn't burglarize. Maybe you shouldn't break into people's houses. That might be the takeaway. And here's the thing, I don't want anybody to die ever, you know, let's put an asterisk on that. I usually don't want people to die too often, but the fact that a guy breaking into a house got shot dead, I sort of hope that that story gets told and retold, and I hope that that story gets thought about, and I hope that maybe fewer people think that breaking into other people's houses is a good idea, right? And I think that that kind of sends a little bit of a warning shot. Forgive the use of the word. It turns out that there is something other than an appearance ticket which can result from your criminal conduct. And maybe being dead is something which, you know, you want to try to avoid. So possibly you might want to try to avoid the, you know, the activities that can make you more prone to end up dead. Here's another thing, too, I was wondering about. And again, crime, overwhelmingly, you and I are not going to be affected by it. That's the great likelihood. And the overwhelming majority of people in this region listening to the station are leading lives that will lead them largely to safety. But with all these crimes and all this gathering after dark or whatever else like that in the city of Rochester, the heartbreak of two lives lost. And here's the thing, the 35-year-old lady who was killed early Sunday morning, Shakira Green, she had been shot, as it turns out, right outside the window of our studios here at Broadcast Central in downtown Rochester. She, back in 2024, was among those individuals, I can't remember, two, three, four, who were shot at Daniel Prude Plaza down here. A group of people gathered, guns come out, shots are fired, and Shakira Green, wounded then, survived. a similar type situation early Sunday morning, and God bless her, but the poor lady did not survive. But here would be the thing. If I were a mom or a dad, if I were a neighborhood leader, if I were a city council member, if I were a pastor, whatever else like that, I would say, why don't we all, for the sake of our personal safety, why don't we all try to be in home at home by, I don't know, 11 o'clock at night, maybe 10 o'clock at night. Years and years ago, when you'd watch the 11 o'clock news, there'd be somebody, depending on, you know, what station you watched. For us down there in the southern tier with cable out of Buffalo, it was Irv Weinstein on Channel 7. He'd say, it's 11 o'clock. Do you know where your children are? And honest with you, that's a pretty good question. And maybe they should go back to asking that question. It's 11 o'clock. Do you know where your children are? But maybe if it's 11 o'clock, it's time for whoever you are, however old you are, it's time for you to be home, right? If you like hanging out with your friends at 3 o'clock in the morning, you might be surprised they could also be interesting and good companionship at 3 o'clock in the afternoon. But maybe your mother, when you were young, used to say, you know, like those church ladies, the Holy Ghost goes to bed at midnight, and you better be home and in your bed by midnight, or there's going to be trouble. And that was good advice when you're a teenager, and it's good advice now. And maybe late night hell raising and hanging out, maybe that's not a good place for anybody to be, regardless of their age. And, you know, you're less prone to get into trouble if you're in on time, and you're less prone to be the victim of somebody else getting in trouble if you are in on time. Take a break. Back in a moment on News Radio Wham 1180.
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12: Welcome back. A little bit on Jeanine Pirro. She is, of course, was on TV. She has been a friend of Donald Trump's for 40 years. She was appointed by Donald Trump to be United States Attorney for the District of Columbia, the top federal prosecutor for that federal district. She also was tasked by him with prosecuting a fellow, David Hearn, who years ago was an Olympian in some obscure sport. No disrespect to solo stand-up canoe paddling, but, you know, I kind of put that near rhythmic gymnastics. I hope it's fun for you, but I don't want to watch things. But anyway, the point being, he was an Olympian back in the day. And not long after President Trump put in the new lining on the reflecting pool, the lining started peeling up. He went over, looked at it, and was arrested, was charged with vandalism. President Trump said that he had been damaging the deal. And Jeanine Pirro, when she held a press conference shortly after the arrest, she went after the guy hard, said he was damaging, vandalizing this, that, and the other. Well, her office looked at it, and they were told by President Trump to prosecute this guy, make an example of him. The challenge arose when it turns out that the charges were bullcrap, that there was no evidence to indicate that he had broken any law, and that the problem with the peeling at the reflecting pool was, you know, shoddy workmanship by a company that was awarded a no-bid contract by the Department of the Interior. And so Jeanine Pirro came to the conclusion that the charges had to be dropped against this guy because, one, he was innocent, and two, there just was no evidence to support the allegations. And so it was announced at the end of Friday, close of business Friday deal, that the charges were dropped. President Trump seemingly is very angry about this. Over the weekend, he sort of roasted her on social media. Yesterday, he's signing some executive order, and they're asking him questions like they do. And he said that she folded like an umbrella. And he said that she was 100% wrong in this, and he seemed very angry with her. Last night, went to the White House, was summoned there. What came of that, we don't know. Asked if her job was secure, President Trump refused to answer. And, you know, the chitter chatter this morning is that she may potentially be removed as United States attorney because she failed to prosecute this man that Donald Trump wanted prosecuted. Well, here's the deal. President Trump operates outside the norms of our government, our culture, and love him or hate him, that's how he rules. I don't say that as an excuse. I say it as an acknowledgement. And our criminal justice system, from the very founding of our republic, has been based on the understanding that evil people, despotic people in power, could use, as the British Crown used the courts and the criminal powers to prosecute and persecute political opponents or enemies, and that the power of government to lock people up or to criminally identify them was a power that must be intelligently and forcibly restrained. In the Soviet Union, in communist China, in Cuba, people who disagreed with the regimes were identified as criminals and were sent off to prisons, gulags, or worse. The wishes of the president can never supersede the due process of law. And in this instance, I admire Jeanine Pirro for doing the right thing. If there was no evidence to prosecute this man for a crime, then he, of course, must be exonerated. The charges must be dropped. That is our system. That is right. That is justice. And our commitment is to our system, to what is right, and to justice. Our oath is to the Constitution and all that flows from it. Our commitment is only secondarily to the fellow for whom we voted a couple years back. Jeanine Pirro is right. President Trump is wrong. And he would be wrong to remove her. But I don't think many of us would be surprised if he did so. It's time for news now with Joe Lasky, the voice of the Finger Lakes, on News Radio WHAM 1180.
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9: Good morning. It is 10:30. Still plenty of sun. We're at 72 degrees in downtown Rochester. I'm Joel Laskin, News Radio WHAM 1180. 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Here are the stories we're working on. President Trump says whether Iran wants to admit it or not, the two sides are talking about Iran not having a nuclear weapon. He warned, though, that a new round of talks would represent their last chance to make a peace deal. Two men are facing charges after Greece police say they uncovered a multi-million-dollar illegal cannabis trafficking operation. 31-year-old Joseph Grant of Webster and 29-year-old Jason Grant of Rochester each charged with several counts of criminal possession of cannabis. A state law banning masks for federal law enforcement officers is now on hold. A federal judge issued a preliminary injunction, but it is allowing the state's law limiting cooperation between local law enforcement and immigration officials to stand. And a Spokane, Washington man is in custody in connection with the largest of three regional wildfires that have displaced thousands and destroyed hundreds of structures in that state. Aaron Farinacci has a prior conviction for manslaughter. Checking the News Radio WHAM 1180 30-minute ticker, the Dow Jones well into the green. It's up 555 points at 53,733. The Nasdaq gaining 401 at 26,314. 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
12: 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Right now on 390 southbound at Chilai Ave, an accident there has the right two lanes blocked. Also on 531 westbound at Washington Street, a crash there is also being cleared as well. I'm Jeff Wise for News Radio WHAM 1180.
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19: The forecast for today, we'll see a little bit of fog initially for a few towns. Otherwise, quite a bit of sunshine. Winds out for much of the day today. Overall, looking pretty nice for us. A mild afternoon. Highs today mostly in the low to mid 80s. Going into tonight, expect mainly clear skies for much of the night. We'll see temperatures drop down to about the lower 60s. And for tomorrow, right back into some sunshine, maybe a few more clouds in what we'll see today, but still some fairly quiet weather for us. High temperatures tomorrow, mostly in the mid-80s. From the 13 WHAM Weather Authority, I'm meteorologist Marty Snyder. On Rochester's News, Weather, and Traffic Station, News Radio WHAM 1180.
9: Downtown sunny and 72.
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0: given yet on the injury, which comes just 1 month after Sonnet signed a contract extension, keeping her with the club through the 2028 season. 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
2: Welcome back, troopers. Welcome back. We'll have Johnny DiTullio here in a few minutes. What's our situation with Iran? I have no idea, and neither do you. President Trump says, oh, we're really close to a deal. Iran says, you're high. And there are seven separate instances now where President Trump has threatened, now we're really going to hit them, and then said, hey, we've almost got an agreement. Everything's great. This is the seventh time that this exact same pattern has played itself out. The stock markets and the oil prices have responded, though increasingly they respond less robustly, you know. And who knows where things really stand. There was a report this morning that our military may be critically low in munitions. Specifically, half of our total national inventory of Tomahawk cruise missiles are gone, used up against Iran. Precision strike missiles, we are almost totally out of. I mean, our whole country, right, pissed away against Iran and what we have to show for it. And, you know, I voted for Trump, and also I'm not against a war with Iran. As I've said a million times, these bastards have had it coming for 47 years. But when you fight a war, you need to win a war. And, you know, right now, the United States is decidedly not winning this war. The only positive signs we've received are assurances from President Trump repeatedly that we have wiped out their military, their air force, their navy, their army are gone, their ability to launch missiles all gone. And yet they remain in control of the Strait of Hormuz and consequently of a portion of the world's economy. They are the ones who fire missiles at us. They have wounded some 600 of us. And you know, you look at this and you just wonder. And if we have, as reports this morning indicate, put ourselves in a situation of strategic jeopardy by overexpending our munitions, then that's not a smart move. And, you know, we all think what we think about President Trump. In regard to this war, I would point to the Secretary of Defense, Pete Hegseth. He wants to be called Secretary of War, and he has a very active social media game wherein he presents himself as a rough, tough SOB. We're going to fight. We're going to be men. We're going to be lethal. We're the most lethal ever there was. We're bad. We're war fighters. We destroy. We kill. And, you know, those are all good things. But he has led this nation in one conflict. And, you know, we have not succeeded in that conflict. And our situation at this stage of this conflict and the world's situation is rather significantly worse than it was before the conflict began. And the conflict began because we attacked them. So whatever strategic objective that Pete Hegseth had in mind as this conflict began, we have not achieved it. And, you know, I know that a lot of us, you know, who voted for President Trump.

0: I don't know. To be honest with you, I think that this deal yesterday was less about military families and more about creating something for Mrs. Hegseth to help her to feel, you know, important and connected and all that other stuff. And I'm sure she's a wonderful person. I wish her the best. But, you know, I think we have bigger fish to fry. So forgive me for being critical of the administration, but this deal with Iran, and here's the thing. One other thing, if I could, not being critical of President Trump, but yesterday, which is what I always say immediately before criticizing him, but yesterday he said that he had planned Friday, because Friday he told us he was going to beat the living hell out of Iran. He used the F word, the S word, so you knew he was really serious. And then Saturday he said, nope, they're begging me for peace. They want to make a deal, and so I'm going to back off. Yesterday he said that he had planned and was going to unleash the largest military action since World War II. And that's been reported and repeated over and over again since yesterday. In the interest of historical context and accuracy, since World War II, of course, we had something called the Korean War, a peacekeeping effort, and we also had something called the Vietnam War, okay? We also had the first Gulf War, and we also had the Global War on Terror. And, you know, each of those undertakings, especially the Vietnam War, were dramatically larger than anything that President Trump had put together or could put together over the weekend for Iran. And, you know, God bless Trump, and we understand he says things for effect often, but, you know, in a historical context, the assertion that we're about to engage in the largest military action since World War II is preposterous, you know, just preposterous. Take a break, back in a moment. I'll say something positive and nice. I think I'll look around, see if I got anything like that in the bag of tricks. Coming up on News Radio Wham 1180.
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18: Welcome back, friends. Welcome back. A lot of stuff happening in the family. My son Jack today, and I've spoken a lot about him. You remember it was last Wednesday. He climbed up to the highest mountain, the top of the highest mountain in Idaho, had a situation where he and the others almost got struck by lightning. But, you know, everything's okay. Well, this week, he and some co-workers, they're at a resort in Idaho. They are, well, in the overnight, I think they drove to Wyoming, and they are now hiking in Grand Teton National Park, or whatever it's called. They will today establish a base camp, and tomorrow they will, their plan is climb to the top of the Grand Teton. And he sent the family yesterday a map. There are certain routes that go up the mountain, and at any rate, it will be an interesting adventure. He and his friends have been planning and training for it over the last a couple of months. And one of the things, they've been working pretty good on their rappelling skills. You don't need that to get up, but it's safer at this one portion if you rappel down. So at any rate, he's 21 years of age and he's out living life. And you raise your kids to be adventurous, and son of a gun, if sometimes they don't end up setting out on some adventures. There was also an incident I found about over the weekend last week involving another son of mine. It was a Friday evening. My son, Lee, oldest of my children, he, the last year and a half, has been really into motorcycles. He bought himself one a year and a half ago, and I think he's got a couple of them now. He's got all the clothes and the special this, that, and the other, and he's tricked out his garage so that it's completely motorcycle-focused, and he's got all the stuff, and he's either riding or tinkering most of the time. And end of last week and into the weekend, had planned a multi-day, you know, go visit his sister Hannah, go visit a high school friend, all on the back of a motorcycle. Anyway, he's in, I think it's New Jersey, Friday, and it's three lanes one way, three lanes the other way. And a car doesn't see him, doesn't look, turns right into him, and he goes flying. Fortunately, miraculously, he ends up uninjured. and rolls out of the road before any, you know, a whole succession of cars come that could have run him over. And at any rate, you know, he tells me about this Sunday morning in an early AM phone call. You know, he'd squared everything away. He'd rented a pickup truck and put his mangled bike in the back of a pickup truck and continued on his weekend's itinerary. But, you know, it just kind of struck me that last week on Wednesday and on Friday, I had two instances where I came very close to, you know, losing children potentially. And, you know, that'll kind of catch you up a little short. I pray for him every night. And, you know, who knows, your life or mine, how many times, you know, there are small little helps to get us through things. Sometimes, you know, in God's wisdom, you know, things don't turn out the way we want. And the miracles as we see them don't happen. And there are tragedies that take place. And I think all of us in our lives have examples of that. But at any rate, today, Jack goes to climb his tallest mountain, he and his pals, and his thought is that if he can accomplish this, it will be a true accomplishment in his life. And, you know, last week when he got to the top of that tallest mountain in Idaho, there was a smile on his face in the picture that he sent back that was about that. It was about an achievement. It used to be some several years ago, remember, the big fad in schools was self-esteem. We must have let the children have self-esteem. And so we gave them all gold stars and told them that their crap didn't stink and everything they did was wonderful and they're all geniuses and they are all the most beautiful and the best and everything else. And, you know, that ended up not being a very good thing for those kids. Self-esteem, true self-esteem, comes through achievement. Right? If you want to feel better about yourself, go out and accomplish something. Now, that thing that you accomplish may be, I don't know, controlling a bad habit you have today. Or it may be going to work and doing your best today. Or maybe doing a little bit better than you did yesterday. Right? It can come from setting a goal and achieving that goal. It could be a weight loss goal. It could be a get a GED goal. Who knows what it might be, you know? Prepare and take a test to get a promotion at work goal. When we accomplish things, it's not that our nose sticks up in the air and we get a haughty pride, but that we demonstrate to ourselves that we can accomplish things. Now, we often think that, oh, if I can achieve this goal, I'll show people what I can do and who I am. And that may be useful, okay? And you might get some little ego boost out of that. But what really matters is you prove yourself to yourself. And that helps you. Again, not to stick your nose in the air and say, oh, look, I'm better than somebody else or arrogant or whatever like that. But it goes back to that little line that they tell you, do hard things. When you do a hard thing, you get just a little bit of confidence. I've been down a road like this before. I know I can get down this road. And when the next hard thing comes along, you are less fearful of it. You are less anxious about how it might turn out. And you have just that little bit of faith and confidence that allow you to encounter this hard thing and master it to come out on top. So I'm grateful. I hope that these young gentlemen, my son and his pals climbing their Grand Teton, I hope that they are able to achieve that goal. Of course, I pray earnestly that they do so safely. But if they come down off that mountain having touched its very top, I'm the sort of person who believes that that will give them a little bit of oomph to carry with them for the rest of their lives. And whatever obstacle, literal or metaphorical, they face, they will be better prepared for it. And I suspect that in your life, the difficulties you've faced, the obstacles you've overcome, whether it's getting through basic training, whether it was finally getting that high school diploma, whether it was, you know, getting through a bad diagnosis and ringing the bell up at the hospital, you know, getting the promotion, whatever hardship you faced, who knows, maybe it was breaking that chew your fingernail habit. I don't know. But when you've done hard things and you have succeeded, you've proven to yourself that you're capable. Doesn't make you cocky, but it does give you, again, a little bit of faith and confidence to go in and go forward. And again, I am certain that such events have taken place in your life, and I hope that every now and again you remember them, and you remember who you are and what you are capable of. We've got the great Dave Debo. He has prepared for us a newscast. Tell us what's happening in the world. We'll be back when he's done. 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

0: Good morning. It's 11 o'clock. Sunny sky, 75 degrees in downtown Rochester. I'm Dave Debo on News Radio WHAM 1180. President Trump insists that Iran is running out of time to agree to a peace deal. Fox's Aisha Shazni has the latest from the White House.
1: Two different messages coming out of Washington and Tehran this morning. The president says the U.S. is in talks with Iran. Iran is saying no such thing is happening. In fact, it's in talks with Oman to not only take over full control of the Strait of Hormuz, to figure out how to reopen it. The president says Iran is facing its last chance.
2: This is not something that if it doesn't happen, this is a last chance for them to sign a good document.
1: President Trump says negotiations are focused on reopening the Strait of Hormuz, then on Iran's denuclearization with Saudi Arabia, the UAE, and Qatar.
0: President Trump has said, though, that denuclearization could, in his words, take a while. And the Wall Street Journal this morning reports he is contemplating just leaving the uranium dust there, reversing a key part of his earlier demand so he can declare victory. Two men are facing charges after Greece police say they uncovered a large-scale illegal cannabis trafficking operation. Investigators seized more than 615 pounds of cannabis, nearly 20,000 pounds of product for smoke shops, and $219,000 in cash. 31-year-old Joseph Grant of Webster, 29-year-old Jason Grant of Rochester, both charged with multiple counts of criminal possession of cannabis. The State Office of Cannabis Management estimates the products had a retail value topping $17 million. Two Rochester women are wounded after a fight on the city's northeast side. Police say they found the two brawling in the street on Central Park near 4th. Both men and women were cut. They were taken to Strong Hospital. They're expected to recover. There are no arrests. National Night Out returns to Rochester tonight.
3: Community events will be held across all four city quadrants from 5 until 8:30 tonight, bringing neighbors and law enforcement together for food, music, games, family activities, and community resources. National Night Out is an annual campaign aimed at strengthening police-community partnerships and promoting safer neighborhoods. Many other towns in the area also are holding similar events. Joe Lasky, News Radio WHAM 1180.
0: A federal judge is temporarily blocking the state from enforcing its ban on masks worn by ICE officials.
4: In the ruling, the judge did concede masks may create dangerous situations, but added existing law means federal authorities make policies for how federal laws are enforced, not the state's. Governor Kathy Hochul says masked agents do not make New York safer, adding her office is reviewing all legal options. However, a separate law that bars local police and jails from assisting ICE through specific agreements is allowed to take effect later this month. Natalie Migliori, News Radio, WHAM 1180.
0: A SpaceX rocket booster is on collision course with the moon. NBC's Tom Costello has that.
5: At 2:34 a.m. Eastern Time tomorrow, that booster will crash into the moon, digging a massive new crater. The expected explosion will send a plume of lunar dirt and dust as high as 60 miles above the lunar surface, which astronomers around the world are eager to examine.
0: SpaceX launched the rocket, which was carrying the Firefly Aerospace Blue Ghost 1 and the Resilience Lunar Landers back in 2025. A Rochester man accused of posing as a driving instructor to rape a woman in May will be arraigned today on new charges. 58-year-old Wayne Plummer has been indicted now on 3 counts of rape, 2 counts of sexual abuse. Police say he picked up an 18-year-old Orleans County woman who was waiting for a driving lesson outside the ABC School of Driving on State Street, but then allegedly, they say, took her to his apartment on Hudson Avenue and sexually assaulted her. Checking the News Radio WHAM 1180 30-minute ticker, the Dow still up again today, 796 points at 53,975. The Nasdaq right now up 444 points at 26,358. 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
0: And downtown now, we've got sunshine and 75 degrees. I'm Dave Debo, News Radio WHAM 1180. 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
9: Thanks, Doug. Appreciate that. Good morning, my friend. Thank you so much for tuning in. Flat out, a beautiful day for a radio program. We spoke yesterday about the fact that in Minnesota, and in as many as six other states, there had been cyber attacks on municipal water systems, these believed to have come from Iran. At that point, none of the attacks had had significant or serious consequences, by which I mean either the locals were able to, you know, countermand the sinister controls that the apparent Iranians were trying to, you know, impose on their water systems, or people were able to go to fully manual operations, or were able to revert to secondary water sources. And very few people actually lost water. Well, the news today is that the number of states affected is now something more than a dozen. Again, President Trump, when the thing first hit, said that this was a consequence of incompetence on the part of Tim Walz, the Minnesota governor. I do not have any confidence in the competence of Tim Walz. However, I don't think that he was responsible for screwing up the municipal water in other states. Whether or not New York is one of those states, I've not been able to find evidence. I've made inquiry at the state, and I've also reached out to Monroe County. Maybe I need to reach out to the Monroe County Water Authority. But, you know, the deal is that, you know, the internet connects a lot of things and it provides tremendous blessings, but you know, it also can create vulnerabilities. And you know, we are in a situation of war, and the notion that the other guys would try to do something bad to us is certainly within the realm of possibility. Going out to Buffalo Bills a camp out at St. John Fisher University, we're joined by John DiTullio.
10: Bobby, how are you? I'm having a hard time hearing you because Josh Allen just walked behind us, and you can hear the fans just screaming for his name, and as we speak, he is signing autographs.
9: That's outstanding. Now, I feel bad taking you away from that because you've got that, you got a plush and a jersey you're hoping to get autographed, right?
10: 100, you know what? Most of the autographs we're seeing are for kids, but you do see some adult men, Bobby. I don't know how you feel about it. I have a strong opinion, but I am seeing adult men lining up for autographs.
9: If you're selling it, get out of here. You're a puke.
10: Yes.
9: If you're a guy who's going to value it yourself, and if the gentleman has a moment to sign an autograph for you, I'm cool with that. What do you think?
10: I have a hard time. For me, I guess it'd be more about a selfie than an autograph. But
9: okay, yeah.
10: the way you laid it out, if you're going to put that in your cave or somewhere in your room, a room in the house, I don't have a problem with it. But if you're looking to sell it, then I'm with you. You are a puke.
9: Yeah, and you're right. To me, a selfie would be more valuable, right? This is a you and me place and time souvenir with the great Josh Allen.
10: 110%. Now, before we leave Friday, you got to believe Tools will be looking just for a selfie with Josh Allen. That's it. If I can get an interview, that's great, but we'll be trying to score a selfie between now and Friday.
9: The boss is holding up a piece of paper that says interview. There are dark lines written under an arrow, sir. So try to get the interview, okay?
10: Sure will.
9: If they're getting their autographs, we're talking to John DeTulli out at St. John Fisher. Does that mean that the physical part of practice is done?
10: Yeah. Physical part of practice, and it was physical. A couple of fights broke out, a couple of altercations involving one involving rookie TJ Parker and veteran Dawson Knox. And then another one broke out just during simple drills. So they're first full day in pads, first full day of contact, and tempers already flared up here at camp. And I like to say, Bob, camp doesn't start until we get a fight. So camp is now officially underway.
9: Yeah. It's a funny thing because we're a team, we're a family, yeah. We're a team, we're all a team, and now I'm going to go beat my brother's ass. You know what I'm saying?
10: 100%. They've been beating on each other here for 4 or 5 days, and it boils over. It happens everywhere. The Bills aren't the first nor the last team, but they can't wait for their first preseason game so they can take a little bit of this angst out on an opponent rather than each other.
9: Very large, very young men, lots of natural testosterone, playing a game of fundamental violence, all of them fighting for, I mean, like, if I don't make the team, I don't have a job. If I do make the team, I might become a millionaire and be set, me and my family, for life. I can see where the conflict and the anger comes from.
10: It's a great point. The competitive juices, they're playing for their livelihood. They're playing for a paycheck. They're playing to take care of their family, and we're talking about life-altering money. In fact, for some players, generational money.
9: Right. This is their ladder up, and again, not to overplay the drama of this, but they have been on this path since they're probably 10, 11, or 12, right?
10: Absolutely. Some have been playing football maybe even sooner, but that's a good start. And for some players, this may be their last chance at playing football. But you bring up a great point. They've been playing football for the last, let's say, almost 15 to 20 years of their life.
9: Yeah, 100%. After this phone call, that's when you go sign autographs? Or
10: how'd you know, Bob? Yeah. I got my own little tent set up. Me and Dino K from Country 100.5. We'll just sign each other's notepad.
9: Are you doing these for free, or is that a per autograph deal? Or is so much for a photograph and an autograph?
10: Bob, you know me. I'm such a good spirit. I'm doing it for free, buddy.
9: Speaking of autographs, you're a good man. Speaking of autographs, there was a social media post the other day from Joe Theismann.
10: Yeah.
9: He's at some autograph thing. Standing there with him was Marv Levy, a 101-year-old coach of the Buffalo Bills. Big smiles on their faces, still going at it.
10: Listen, I miss and I love Marv, and we had him on the show. And my favorite quote from Marv Levy is talking about a playoff game and a must-win. He told the team, this is not a must-win. Normandy was a must-win. This is not a must-win. Go out there and have fun. I love that quote. Puts everything in proper perspective.
9: That's outstanding. That's the guy who never won the Super Bowl? Okay.
10: Yeah, he went 0-4, Bob. take 0-4.
9: We will. Very happily. That's the great John DeTullio.
10: All right, buddy.
9: Another update at 35. Also at noon, catch you at 1280, right?
10: 1280, we'll have Connor McGovern, starting center for the Buffalo Bills, and the voice of Buffalo Bills football, Chris Brown.
9: Outstanding. God bless you. Appreciate you.
10: See you, buddy.
9: And a reminder, gentle listener, that our brother station, Rock 95.1, is the home of the Buffalo Bills. All right? I can't imagine anyone tuning away from this radio station, but things do happen, okay? Wonderful music, I think. It's on a preset in my car, and the Buffalo Bills, that's a Rock 95.1. Spokane, Washington, it's an interesting deal. It's a heartbreaking deal, is what it is. There are a lot of wildfires in the West. You know, we, of course, had smoke here a couple weeks back from the fires in northern Ontario. Much of the western United States is just like us, getting sporadic bits of of wildfire smoke just like that, and worse, it coming primarily from fires in our country, in the United States. But where the smoke comes from is where there's a lot of heat, red stuff, and terrible destruction. The forest burns down. That's a heartbreak, but it is part of nature, and nature and time will rebound just fine. But we're in a situation now, especially up, you mentioned, here in Washington State, where communities are kind of burning down. Thus far, 700 buildings or homes have been lost. Spokane, Washington State's second largest city, has not yet, I don't believe, been hit proper. But suburban communities have been hit, some of them devastatingly. Some 60,000 people have been evacuated up there. And there has been an arrest. One of the fires was started allegedly by an arsonist. Turns out to be an ex-con. The governor of Washington yesterday was ranting and raving about climate change, climate change, climate change. But you throw in an arsonist with a little bit of climate change, and I guess you can have a calamity like this. I just want to point out that the Palisades fire in California was initially started by an arsonist. There was some subsequent, you know, the fire was not properly extinguished, but you know, hundreds and hundreds of homes were lost with a fire that initially started with an arsonist in California, not all of Los Angeles, but the Palisades fire, and now this second one up by Spokane. It empowers very small, very evil people to do a staggering amount of damage. No doubt about that. I need to take a break then. We've got to touch on explosive diarrhea. You brought it up, not me. Cyclosporiasis next on News Radio WHAM 1180.
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9: Welcome back, troopers. I mentioned a little bit ago that my son, Jack, and a co-worker, two of his, tomorrow want to hike the Grand Teton, climb to its top. They've been kind of training and practicing, preparing for this for a while. They're working at a resort up in the mountains of Idaho. At any rate, the plan was today they will hike and establish a base camp, and then tomorrow they will make their ascent on this mountain. And at any rate, the base camp, this being a national forest or park or whatever it is, requires a permit. The permits are issued by the ranger at the ranger station. And so they, having driven through the night last night, or at least a portion of it, thought that their best chance of getting a permit was being first in line this morning. And they figured that the best way to be first in line this morning was to sleep in front of the door at the ranger station. And so they rolled out their sleeping bags and slept there on the ranger's porch. And the ranger this morning agreed with their thinking and gave them the first camping permit of the day. And they are now headed out to where they have decided they'd like to put up their base camp. So at any rate, that adventure continues. And in the spirit of hiking, you know, my daughter, Sophie, she and her family have moved up here from Nashville, and their house is going to close. They're purchasing one here another couple, 3 weeks. And so they're staying with us till then. We're having a lot of fun together. One of the, you know, I mentioned earlier that my three boys, Sam, Scott, and Robbie, yesterday went to the emergency room down at Noyes Hospital in Dansville at the direction of the Livingston County Health Department. Wonderful people at both places. And they got their, start their little rabies exposure shots. Well, there are three little grandsons who also sleeping in the room where the bat was flitting around. Today they go and they get their rabies shots. So at any rate, these six young men of varying ages are all part of Team Rabies, and they're pretty excited about that. But speaking of hiking, there is, my daughter Sophie found this Saturday down in part of Letchworth, there's this company that travels around the country called Mammoth March, and they put on, you know, 50-mile hikes. And, you know, it's a business, and they do this to make money. But it's an interesting sort of deal. Now, my thinking is we could, like, go to a trail and hike 20 miles anytime we want and not have to pay anybody anything, right? However, there is fun in being part of an event. And so Sophie and her husband and I, early Saturday morning, we'll get up. And we will, when told to start down the trail by the people running the Mammoth March, we will start down the trail. It's in, you want, like, I have to talk to my daughter and ask the question, okay, now, this march, do we all hike together? Or because, like, you are young and healthy, and I am old, fat, and still healthy, but, you know, are you slowing down for me? Am I running to keep up with you? Do we just say goodbye and meet happily at the end and tell stories? Or how does this go? So at any rate, when you run by yourself usually, but hiking is more of a social event, I think, whatever along those lines. I wanted, one, to plug Sweet Corn. Don't forget about that. Also, I want to reiterate a little stat I came across yesterday. When I was young, Florence Griffith Joyner set the 100-meter world record for women. 10 and 49 one-hundred seconds, just under 10 and a half seconds. Florence Griffith Joyner was a massive star, beloved by all. She was just excellent in what she did and impressive in who she was. Everybody liked her. Flo-Jo was the nickname. And her record, a generation later, still stands untouched, right? And God bless her. I mean, it's, of course she would have a longstanding record. That's who she was. That was her quality, her character. Again, a huge star, much beloved in the day. Florence Griffith Joyner. This spring, in boys' high school track across the country, somewhere around 1,000 young men ran 100 meters faster than Florence Griffith Joyner, right? Somewhere about 1,000 high school boys can run 100 meters faster than that on any given year. Let me ask you, in this new world of ours, if one of those 1,000 boys decided that he was a girl, right? Don't call me Bill, call me Betty. If one of those boys identified as a girl and went to the coach and said, I'm a girl now, that boy would become, the first time he ran 100 meters, the world record holder and the fastest woman runner ever. Under the laws of the state of New York, under the, you know, orthodoxy of the American progressive movement, right or wrong? There is a difference between men and women, and there is such a thing as fair and unfair. And if that doesn't show you that that would be unfair on this whole issue, then, you know, nothing will. It's time for News with Dave Debo on News Radio Wham 1180.
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20: Here's something pretty disturbing I discovered while researching this podcast. This is what it actually says on the Los Angeles Police Department website. The site states that the Adult Missing Persons Unit investigates 3,200 cases a month, and 70% of those missing people are found or returned voluntarily within 2 or 3 days. It goes on to explain, and I quote here, "Since being a missing person is not a crime, police are given a very limited role while conducting these types of investigations." At the bottom of the webpage, it gets more disturbing. There's a section titled, "What if they never returned?" And here's the official police advice. In such situations, you may want to enlist the services of a private investigator to assist in your search. If you can't afford a PI, the police elaborate, quote, "Another option would be to contact the Salvation Army, which has a missing persons locator program." There is not a single sentence on the LAPD website that would lead a loved one of a missing person to have any faith that the police would properly investigate it. What the LAPD is basically saying is, if someone you love goes missing, don't overreact. They'll probably turn up, unless they don't, in which case you should get someone besides the police to look into it. All this is my way of saying, if the police took missing persons cases as seriously as they do, say, bank robberies, I wouldn't have had to do this podcast in the first place and end up chasing a violent criminal halfway around the country. I'm Neil Strauss, and you can hear the full story of To Live and Die in L.A.
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0: 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Sunny skies, 75 degrees in downtown Rochester. 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
0: Just this past half hour, the Senate Judiciary Committee has moved ahead Todd Blanche's Attorney General nomination. The vote was along party lines. Two Republican senators, John Cornyn and Tom Tillis, had withheld their support over concerns about Donald Trump's IRS settlement, agreed to back him, and that means it moves ahead now to the full Senate for a vote where he's likely to be confirmed. Primary election day in Michigan, Missouri, Kansas, Virginia, and Washington State. In Michigan, that Democratic race for the U.S. Senate has divided the Democratic Party with fears that the DNC are saying Abdul Ayyad would pull the party even further left. A federal judge is temporarily blocking New York State from enforcing its mask ban. The ruling does say it's okay for states to demand sheriffs and others and their cooperative agreements with ICE. And it's National Night Out tonight. Community events will be held across all four quadrants of the city from 5 to 8:30, bringing neighbors and law enforcement together to promote the idea of community policing. Checking the News Radio WHAM 1180 30-minute ticker, the Dow up 796 points now at 53,975, the NASDAQ up 478 at 26,392. 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
22: 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In Brighton on West Henrietta Road at 390 South, police are on scene of an accident there. Also in the city on Monroe Ave at Oxford Street, a crash there is also being cleared. 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
25: The forecast for today, we'll see a little bit of fog initially for a few towns. Otherwise, quite a bit of sunshine. Winds out for much of the day today. Overall, looking pretty nice for us. A mild afternoon. Highs today mostly in the low to mid 80s. Going into tonight, expect mainly clear skies for much of the night. We'll see temperatures drop down to about the lower 60s. And for tomorrow, right back into some sunshine, maybe a few more clouds in what we'll see today, but still some fairly quiet weather for us. High temperatures tomorrow, mostly in the mid-80s. From the 13 WHAM Weather Authority, I'm meteorologist Marty Snyder on Rochester's News, Weather, and Traffic Station, News Radio, WHAM 1180.
0: And downtown now, sunny skies, 75 degrees.
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6: Welcome back. Honored to be joined for a last time today by Mr. John DiTullio. Welcome, sir.
7: Bobby, it's great to be with you here. It is quiet, but yeah. The sun is shining extremely bright. The Bills have dispersed. Close practice tomorrow, back here Thursday, and then Friday. Then they head back to Orchard Park.
6: As the thing breaks up, do people take off as soon as the player is gone? There's a little bit of lingering. What goes on now?
7: You'll say, some of the players, after practice, after the signing period with the fans, a lot of the families, their wives and kids or girlfriends, they'll meet on where Fisher plays football in the turf field, and they get to spend some time with their family and let the kids run around on out on the turf field. It's kind of sweet and enjoyable to watch. So they do that for about a half hour or so, and then they got to go back to their dorm room and do whatever they got to do.
6: Yeah, that's outstanding. Well, do whatever they got to do. Are they done? Are they with work for today, or do they have meetings to study things? Or
7: it's film, it's treatment, then film, then eat, then more film and study. And yeah, they may get some time tonight to maybe go out, but they got to be up and early tomorrow. They do have their nights off to go and do whatever they want in Pittsford or the Rochester area. But between now and then, they are back in film study and with meetings for whatever position meetings, running back, quarterback, receiver, whatever it may be.
6: Eat. Do they, are they free to go eat what they want, or is there some kind of, like, here's the team meal, eat this, it's good for you?
7: You'll have breakfast and then lunch, and dinner, it's optional. I think you can have dinner here, or you can go out into town, but the meal's up. I just came back from where the media eats. Not bad, Bobby. Yeah. Not bad meal at all, I'll tell you that.
6: No, if you want to bring any of that back to the station, whatever, that's completely up to you, Johnny Ladd. And you are coming back to the station, or at least going to be on the air, because at noon on 1280, you got a blockbuster stuff coming up.
7: Yeah, we're heading out. We're going to start the show with Chris Brown, the voice of the Buffalo Bills, then Bill Center, Connor McGovern, who is best friends with Josh Allen. He will also join the show. So really, really looking forward to 12 o'clock here over on Fox Sports 1280.
6: Outstanding. Thank you so much, brother. I appreciate you. That is Mr. John DiTullio. I want to, for half a moment, I want to say something. Over in Ohio, there is a little bit of a brouhaha going on, and it involves a Republican congressman over there. I don't know his name. I don't care enough to learn. He is the former son-in-law of a Republican senator over there. Again, I don't know his name. I don't care enough to learn. It's interesting that you would have a father-in-law and a son-in-law both in Congress from one state. I'm sure that's based completely on individual merit, right? And not any kind of family pull or strings like that. But the deal is the son-in-law is divorced now from the senator's daughter. And it was not a happy divorce. And the deal is that we're coming up on a deadline for candidates to withdraw themselves from the ballot in a fashion that allows them to be comfortably replaced by their party. And there is pressure on this congressman, the former son-in-law, to withdraw. from the election. The reason being that the former wife, the daughter of the senator, has accused him of domestic violence. And, you know, I don't know what happened. I wasn't there. You weren't there. He, the congressman, however, has released a little video where he looks at the camera and, you know, makes his case for I didn't do it and none of this has ever been proved or whatever. And again, who knows what happens. But one of his arguments was in this video that there was a specific instance of violence, domestic violence, which was alleged. And then there's a record. I don't know if it's a message or whatever, whatever. But 6 days later, she had either offered to make him dinner or had made him dinner, whatever. But his argument was, if I had done anything wrong, would she cook me dinner? If I had abused her, would she cook me dinner? And his argument was that of course she wouldn't, and because she cooked me dinner, we naturally can deduce that these accusations against me are wrong and that I did not abuse her. Well, I don't know what happened between him and her, but it's a preposterous assertion. I'm not any expert on domestic violence or anything else like that. You know, I grew up in a home where there was domestic violence, in a rather significant degree. I've witnessed it, been the victim of it. Again, doesn't make me expert on it by any means. It was a long time ago. But and like I said, I'm not expert. But when people are victims of domestic violence, sometimes the human mind will convince them that they are at fault. Sometimes their abuser will try to convince them that they are at fault. And sometimes victims of domestic violence will seek to curry favor or to get back in the good graces of the abuser. Oh, clearly I've done something wrong. And so absolutely one would potentially cook you dinner, engage in an act of family service. Sometimes people who are

0: It's not going to happen again. And so you will put more into the relationship, hoping that somehow the evil can be cured or removed, and you can go forward in a healthy, loving way. And so might you cook dinner? Absolutely. So again, I'm not sure what this has to do with the congressman, but his notion that if you abused someone, they wouldn't cook you dinner is, you know, preposterous, right? And, you know, used to be, you know, my thought on domestic violence was get the hell out, get the hell out. And that is easy to say. It's very easy to say. Give it a shot. Go ahead. Say it yourself. Get the hell out. The words fall from your lips. But, you know, the reality is it's very hard to do, and it's a very challenging thing. And those who are victims of domestic violence or domestic abuse of any sorts, you're in my thoughts and in my prayers. And, you know, God bless you in whatever you have to do. And if you can get free, if you can get out, man, oh man, I think a lot of people would tell you that that's a good thing to do. Listeners on the Loose is next. 222-1180 is the number for that. 1-800-295-1180. You get 15 seconds to say whatever you want. 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
2: 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I know what I got.
1: 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For that lowball problem, you should probably contact a urologist, sir. 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Obviously, makes walking difficult. 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
3: Hey, Bob, on those rabies shots, is that a treatment or a post-exposure vaccination? Thanks.
1: I'm not a doctor. I believe it is a treatment. They give you gamma globulin, which takes your immune system and really buffs it up and helps repel anything in there. I spent 2 years on the Indian reservations in the Southwest, and every 4 months we got a gamma globulin shot to help stave off infections which we outsiders may not have been prepared for otherwise. 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
2: Bob, two words for your son. Dirt bike. It might not be safer, but if you get hurt, at least it's of your own doing.
1: You know what? That honestly is an excellent point. Because I tell him, like, here's the thing. There's a story out of, where is that? I can't think where it is. I lost it. But there's a story out of central New York, south central New York, a young motorcyclist dead. He's driving down the road, doing everything right. A vehicle going the other way hits a deer, throws the deer, hits the motorcycle guy. Motorcycle guy's dead, right? But on a dirt bike, it's all on you. Honestly, sir, that's an excellent suggestion. Thank you. 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
4: If the mayor, Monique, resigns, will Mercedes Benzedrine take his place?
1: 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Malik's doing just fine, okay? But I think that your manipulation of the names was interesting and amusing. Hello, you're on News Radio Wham 1180. Hello?
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5: 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Not too sharp.
1: Okay. All right. 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
6: Bob, how come you haven't run for mayor yet?
1: For mayor?
6: Yes, mayor of Rochester.
1: Yeah, one, you have to live in Rochester, and two, you can't be a bona fide idiot. You have to be able to do certain things, and you have to look good in a suit. All of these things disqualify me. By the way, if I might say, Mayor Evans, who came into office looking really, really sharp, I hate to say it, I think he's fallen off a little bit, okay? The sports coat he wore over the weekend, it's got to go, 100%. Also, the collars on his shirts, sir, stop with the avant-garde, go back to conventional. You're a mayor, after all. Hello, you're on News Radio Wham 1180.
7: Little sheet house in Mount Morris, starring the Lansberries.
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2: Bob, on the rabies shot, after I got my series, the doc told me that I'm protected from rabies for 2 years. After that, I would just need a booster if I got bit by a bat.
1: Huh. Now, here's the deal. When I was young, when you got bit by a bat, you weren't concerned about rabies. You were concerned about being the friggin' undead, okay? You people don't know what it's like. Now, when I was coming up, we had vampires all over the damn place, okay? We had TV shows about them. They made movies left and right, okay? Vampires were a thing. Now all you got to worry about is rabies, okay? Wear a flea collar, you're good. 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
8: Hi, honey, it's Amanda.
1: Yeah.
8: Dr. Hagwell called. He says the only thing left to do with your ED is to do one of the implantable pumps like the one used in Airplane.
1: Oh, my gracious. My gracious. By the way, I actually don't believe that flea collars will save you from rabies, okay? You should stick with conventional medicine, okay? Unless you got ivermectin. What the hell? I hear that cures everything. I need to go now. God bless you. Keep your chin up, and God bless the United States of America. News is next. Then you know I'll be back here tomorrow morning, 8 till noon, on News Radio Wham 1180.
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0: Good afternoon. It's 12 noon, sunny skies, 80 degrees in downtown Rochester. I'm Dave Debo on News Radio Wham 1180. Breaking news, the Monroe County Sheriff's Office has just conducted a briefing. They say that woman missing from Penfield has still not been found. 19-year-old Emily Upadesino was last seen around 8:30 Monday night near Browncroft Boulevard and Old Browncroft Boulevard in Penfield.
1: And at this point, there's no indications that there's any foul play, but based on the circumstances, there is exigency to locating Emma.
0: Moments ago, Sheriff's Deputy David Marcucci held an update for reporters.
1: She was last seen wearing a navy blue t-shirt, gray sweatpants, and white sneakers, walking along the pathway there near Rondaquoy Creek in Ellison Park by Browncroft Boulevard, where it intersects with Old Browncroft Boulevard. And we just ask people to keep a lookout. If they see anything, any information that they may have, no matter how little it seems, please contact 911.
0: Now, Marcucci did not describe the urgency or elaborate much. This news conference is still going on right now. It may be something he provided more details of before this news or after this newscast started. Late Monday, deputies and Penfield firefighters searched the area around Old Browncroft Boulevard amid continued searching this morning as well. President Trump says a new round of talks with Iran will represent their last chance to make a deal.
2: I want to give them every last chance before decapitation. Very tough to do what we have planned, still planned. We'll see what happens.
0: He also said that at this point, he's looking at a variety of options. He called the Iranian regime unbelievably duplicitous after they denied the talks were taking place yesterday. It all comes after Trump said he called off what was going to be the biggest attack since World War II against Iran over the weekend. The Senate Judiciary Committee has advanced Todd Blanche as attorney general nomination along party lines this morning after two Republican senators who had withheld their support eventually agreed to back him after concerns about President Trump's IRS settlement agreement. A key Democratic primary being held in Michigan today. Fox's Garrett Tenney is in Detroit.
3: Abdul El-Sayed rejects the socialist label, but he is the candidate of choice of the DSA in Michigan's Senate race. He wants to abolish ICE, cut off U.S. aid to Israel, and has made Medicare for All one of his signature campaign issues. Congresswoman Haley Stevens is the moderate establishment-backed candidate, and one of her main arguments on the campaign trail has been that she has never lost a race to a Republican, and she gives Democrats the best shot at holding on to Michigan's Senate seat. The DSA is hoping to make a splash in a couple of other races today as well. In Missouri, former squad member Cori Bush is trying to win back her seat from Congressman Wesley Bell, who beat her 2 years ago.
0: Two men are facing charges after Greece police say they uncovered a large-scale illegal cannabis trafficking operation. Deputy Chief of Operations David Murphy says investigators seized more than 615 pounds of cannabis, nearly 20,000 pounds of cannabis products destined for smoke shops.
4: We're always looking to prevent that from happening. You know, as once we realized, you know, what was going on, we took immediate action and developed a plan to get this stuff off the street.
0: 31-year-old Joseph Grant of Webster, 29-year-old Jason Grant of Rochester, both charged with several counts of criminal possession of cannabis. The State Office of Cannabis Management estimates that the products, once they reached the marketplace, had a value of $17 million. Two Rochester women are wounded after a fight on the city's northeast side.
5: Police say they found the two brawling in the street on Central Park near 4th Street. Both women were cut with unknown weapons. They were taken to Strong Hospital and are expected to recover. There are no arrests. Dominic Ciccarelli, News Radio, WHAM 1180.
0: And some state lawmakers want to make sure that humanoid robots are not used in the classroom.
6: The proposed ban comes just days after the Salamanca School District announced plans for a humanoid teaching assistant in some high school classes, then put those plans on hold when state officials and the teachers' union expressed concerns about the idea. If the bill becomes law, public and charter schools would have to adopt policies forbidding the use of AI-powered robots for teaching, tutoring, or grading work. Todd Halliday, News Radio WHAM 1180.
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0: Downtown now, we've got sunny skies, 80 degrees. 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
10: Welcome in. We are rolling with the Tuesday edition of the Clay and Buck Show. A lot of big stories to follow. We have got Michigan primary day. Haley Stevens going up against Abdul El-Sayed on the Democrat side. They will face on the Republican side Mike Rogers. And Abdul El-Sayed is right now, Buck, a 98% according to the prediction markets to win, which means the far left wing candidate is likely to be picked today by Michiganders. And that will then lead to, I believe, a very winnable race for Mike Rogers. Also, Republicans selecting their GOP nominee for governor. John James is favored in that race to be the Republican nominee. That is an open seat after Gretchen Whitmer is term limited out. So we will be talking some about the fact that that is going on and what the significance of the Michigan primary vote could tell us about how popular the Democrat socialists are outside of places like Los Angeles, New York, certainly, and other big blue locales. What is going to play in a purple state? We've got a crazy, speaking of purple states, we've got a Francesca Hong who is emerging as one of the craziest potential major party nominees that we have seen in a very long time, as she is favored to be the Democrat nominee in the state of Michigan. And a little bit of a panic is starting to set in there. Buck, super positive right off the top. Record high stock prices. As I am talking to all of you this morning, never before have your 401ks, have your stock holdings been more valuable. S&P 500 surging to, as we speak, a new all-time record high. We also have the Dow Jones at an all-time record high. And Buck, just tooting our own horn a little bit here, back in April of 2025, which wasn't very long ago, the economic geniuses of the expert class told all of us that the economy was headed for a recession and things were going to collapse. At that point in time, the S&P 500 had dropped to around 5,000. On this program, last year in April, we said, hey, it's probably a good time to buy stocks. Don't listen to the panickins out there. Don't allow yourself to be motivated by emotion here. At a minimum, hold on to your stocks. If you have extra money on the side, this would be a good time to buy. Stock prices up nearly 3,000 points in the S&P 500 since that day, well over 50% returns just in the past year. Now, what is the stock market going to do on a day-to-day basis? Nobody knows. But over time, you're going to make about 10% a year in S&P 500 index funds. And if you are a stockholder, if you have retirement accounts, if you have a 401k, if you have opened a Trump account for your young children out there, as many of you have, grandchildren as well, like Buck did for his own one-year-old, it is a good time to be invested in America. Things are very positive out there when it comes to stock market prices as we begin the show today. There's a lot of positivity for you, Buck. Is that setting off your negativity alarm bells? Is that too much positive news right out of the gate here?
11: Yeah, I'm hearing people say that the Texas Senate seat is going to be competitive, Clay. I'm hearing crazy talk. By the way, we have Ken Paxton joining us.
10: Yes.
11: That's what we call a tease in the business. We have Ken Paxton joining us to dispel these rumors, although he does want as many of you to show up as possible for that Senate race to vote for him. But he, I'm sure, is going to give us a different take than what the Democrat media has been saying about that race. We've got the Michigan Senate race today. We have the Wisconsin gubernatorial candidate who is a total whack job, okay? A really Looney Tunes level candidate, and she could win. She well could be the next governor of Wisconsin, and obviously that affects what is a very important, a critical toss-up purple state for the next election cycle for president, plus more people talking about Clay's $10 million WNBA offer. So we have a lot of things to get to. I will also note, thank you for joining us for the live stream yesterday. Sorry the live stream didn't get so live, but we do have on YouTube a special with our friend Erin Wexler. By the way, her name is spelled A-R-Y-N-N-E, and she says, her only request, Clay, is for our audience to follow her on Facebook. I said, really, Facebook? She said, yes, please follow Erin Wexler on Facebook. But it's a great interview. We talked to her for a while after the show. You should go check that out on YouTube. That's the place to find it, because we continued the show after the show. Now, Clay, it is dealer's choice. By the way, it's very true that the stock market is super high. It is a moment where I think it's worth reminding people, by the way, Bitcoin down 50% from its high. Bitcoiners are having a rough one. I have never been some people. Here's what I don't want to make this divert our segment here into crypto talk. I've never been a crypto person. I owned a little bit for a short period of time. It went up and I sold it because I'm not a believer. And I think the fact that you're even using terms like belief, like people out there are saying they are crypto believers, when it's about your money and it's about investing, you should be able to explain why you're in it, why it makes sense, and why you know, what you just said, Clay, bet on America. This is really straightforward. America is the greatest wealth generation machinery ever on the planet, period, full stop. It's not even close. So you're betting on the horse that has won more races than any other horse ever, right? I think that's a pretty safe place to be. Doesn't mean it's going to necessarily pan out, but it's a smart bet. A lot of the stuff that people have been sold on with the doomerism out there of, say, oh my gosh, we're going to have a total collapse and everything else of our economy and of the dollar, and they rush into this crypto stuff. I'm not a believer. So Clay, I just want to reiterate what you're saying, which is bet on America, because if your bet on America fails, you're not even going to care that you bet on America, right? You're going to have other problems. The world is going to be in a scary, scary place. Trust me. You know, if the treasury bond becomes worthless, you're going to care about how much drinkable water and how much ammunition you have, truly. So with that in mind, Clay, I would say also AI is going to increasingly become very positive and productive for all of us, and that's a really good thing. So I'm taking some of your positivity, and then I am turning it into the reality of some of these lunatics out there. I'm gonna do this as artfully as I can.
10: I think we should play. I saw this, and I shared it, and I do think that this is a representative sample jumping in, because I'm pulling up the same quotes that you are. This is, I think, indicative of how crazy this Francesca Hong candidate is for Democrats. She's going to be their nominee for governor. And she went on with Caitlin Collins last night on CNN. And Caitlin, she said Francesca Hong did that Thanksgiving should be canceled and it was a racist holiday and we should not celebrate it anymore. This is what the Democrat candidate for Wisconsin governor said, Buck. Here she is, cut eight. Caitlin Collins said, hey, you said this crazy thing in the past. Would you now like to say maybe canceling Thanksgiving, not the right way to go? Listen to this Kamala Harris word salad-esque answer where she basically says, yeah, I mean it. Cut eight.
12: Do you still believe that Thanksgiving should be canceled?
13: I'm a chef, and one of the first meals that I made that was for the community when I was 16 was a Thanksgiving meal. You know, I always think my hospitality background in owning a restaurant for 7-8 years, that bringing folks around the table to share conversation and build community is always a good thing. But Thanksgiving is also a time that's incredibly painful for many people in our communities. And so I think there I wanted to make sure that people understood that there are multiple views, but you know, views can evolve. And the position that I'm running for right now, and I think my background as a chef, will actually help me become a better governor that's able to bring more people to the table.
10: This is one of the worst answers I've ever heard. First of all, Buck, and I will open this up, 800-282-2882. Have you ever heard anyone say that Thanksgiving is an incredibly difficult time for them? And I don't mean when you've had a lost loved one in your family and you're sitting at the table and you're thinking, man, a lot of times holidays can be difficult because of lost family members, lost friends. That is not what I'm talking about. That Thanksgiving itself is a traumatic experience because of American. I've legitimately never heard anyone actually say this. I'm just curious. Have you? Like, I feel like I know a lot of left-wing people. I've never actually heard anyone make the argument that Thanksgiving should be canceled. I've never heard that.
14: She's taking what's usually the Columbus Day argument.
10: Yes.
14: Which is we need to weep for the indigenous people, the pre-Columbian people living in the Stone Age, as they were, the literal Stone Age, I might add, in terms of technology. So we are supposed to weep for them. And that is one thing. I've never heard somebody say Thanksgiving is problematic. Although, Clay, in a twist of irony, it is people like Francesca Hong who make Thanksgiving painful by saying incredibly stupid left-wing things at the table about Thanksgiving. So we have now actually brought this full circle.
10: Do you think that she got Thanksgiving and Columbus Day confused initially when she was saying cancel Thanksgiving? Because I do think that she might just not be aware that Thanksgiving is typically not canceled. And I do love the fact that she tried to pivot to I'm a chef as if that's
14: what I want to say is now if anyone asks me, like, what do you think? Do you think Thanksgiving's problematic the same way they do with the biologists and trans? Be like, well, I'm not a chef, so I can't have a view on Thanksgiving, you know? I'm not a professional. Clay, she is a race communist. There's actually a very good essay. I was up last night reading it, and I want to give credit for it that I read. I think it was in Tablet Mag, but I have to track it down. Team, help me find it. A very good essay just delving into how race communism, which started really just more as a kind of a catch-all pejorative for left-wing idiocy online, I use it, though, knowing quite a bit about the history of actual communism, and this author, she did the same thing. That is what we are seeing. It is race instead of class infused in every policy, in every action, in every thought of government, of society, and it can never be fixed. There is no right, so it's an excuse for constant agitation and constant self-victimization, the pretense of victimization, and Francesca Hong of Wisconsin is a race communist. That is her ideology. So everything has to be seen through this lens of race. And what's fascinating is that the race communists are coming, coming about now in this country at a time when there are so many different races and new arrivals here as well, that how are they piling into the history of, you know, oppression in America or the Native Americans? You know, does Francesca Hong, I'm going to go out on a limb here, is her parentage Asian, or is, you know, she have Asian background? I'm going to take a guess. Does she care about like Mao's murder of 60 million people in her country? Does that ever? No, only the Iroquois. She weeps for the Iroquois, not her grandparents' generation who were probably being murdered by Chinese communists and by Mao. So, you know, I think we're seeing how this is completely spiraling into nonsense and absurdity, but also a lot of, Clay, there are a lot of believers. She might become the governor, right? So it's two-sided.
10: This is where I think this ties in with the primary that's going on in Michigan today, because I think Democrats, in their anger and in their far left-wing leadership of the socialists, are potentially leading their party off a cliff, and they may be nominating people that cannot win in purple states.
14: Well, why do you think, after Mamdani became the most powerful, prominent Democrat in the whole country, after winning the mayorship of the biggest city in America, being an abject race communist loon, why do you think that, like, this woman's probably going to be the governor?
10: New York City, New York City is probably an 80-20 Democrat locale. Right. Michigan and Wisconsin is a 50-50 state. So I think the moderate voters who ultimately decide these elections, remember, Trump won Michigan, he won Wisconsin. Ron Johnson, our buddy, is capable of getting elected in Wisconsin. I think that New York City is crazy, and this is actually where I would argue my suggestion that by picking a crazy left winger, it might actually lead New York City off the deep end, but be utterly destructive for the Democrat Party overall. So I'm optimistic that what works in New York City is not going to work in Wisconsin and Michigan if Mamdani-like candidates like Hong and El Sayed win in Michigan and Wisconsin. Then I will start to hit the panic button here, because it would suggest that a candidate like that can win nationwide.
14: But that's what I'm telling you. I think they're competitive, Clay. I don't think they're a joke even in Michigan or Wisconsin. I think
10: that
14: this ideology is ascending.
10: I mean, it's going to come down to 2 or 3 points either way in a 50-50 state. But I don't think Hong will win, and I don't think El Sayed will win.
14: But shouldn't it be a little alarming to you that 48% of Wisconsinites might vote for a race communist? You may be right. You're talking about a goal line stand. Like, this is something to celebrate.
10: this is not ideal. But if they had nominated a normal Democrat, I think Wisconsin would win. The Democrats would win Wisconsin, and I think they would win Michigan. I think they may lose both over the choices that they're making, which I do think are Mamdani influenced, but don't play as well there as they do in New York City.
14: I like this. You're going to have to keep this optimism up, because I am very concerned about the midterms. Very concerned. So you're going to be our optimistic guy. I was not concerned about 24
10: for these nominees.
14: I told you guys almost exactly 2 years ago, Trump is going to absolutely kick ass in the 24 election. We are going to smoke these fools. They are toast. Kamala has no chance. I am very worried about this midterm. I will just tell you right now, I am highly concerned. I'm just expressing concern. I want the messaging to be good. I want things to be good going into it. 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
16: Welcome back in. Clay and Buck rolling through the Tuesday edition of the program. Michiganders voting right now. We'll come back and talk a little bit about that decision that they have, Haley Stevens versus Abdul El-Sayed. And Megyn Kelly weighing in, encouraging me to get the WNBA franchise bought, the Nashville Balls, and be the most inclusive team out there. So many of you reacting to that. We have some awesome talkbacks and clips on that as well. Plus, David Ellison, who's trying to buy Warner Brothers. We've talked a little bit about this. I love these media battles. He has a New York Times editorial where he says all the blue states are suing him because they're terrified of him just having a fair and balanced CNN. We will talk about all that and more. In the meantime, I want to tell you about our friends at the IFCJ. America stood by Israel.
10: as a government and a people. The International Fellowship of Christians and Jews was established in America decades ago. They operate on the ground in Israel every day, providing food for struggling families, emergency assistance, bomb shelters, critical support for those impacted by war. The fellowship's committed to Israel's most vulnerable, but they also operate in other war-torn countries like Ukraine. I witnessed firsthand the impact your donations to the IFCJ can have when I traveled to Israel a couple of years ago after October 7th Hamas attacks. Nothing short of a remarkable trip to be able to see the pure evil that took place on the ground that day. You can join me and Buck and the International Fellowship of Christians and Jews in praying for the people of Israel at PrayIFCJ.org. That's PrayIFCJ.org.
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0: Good afternoon. 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This news brought to you by Market View Liquors. The Monroe County Sheriff's Office says it is urgent that they locate 19-year-old Emily Appadicino, last seen in Penfield around the areas of Old Browncroft Road. The search was underway last night and this morning. They did not elaborate on why it's urgent, but they say there is no foul play suspected. A New Jersey man pleaded guilty in federal court in Rochester today to fraudulent production of identity documents. They say that 31-year-old Christopher Hernandez had a range of documents, security cards, 9 passports, a green card, more than 100 driver's licenses from 21 different states. Some of the identity theft that he used ended up taking money from a person in Rochester, hence the court appearance here. And President Donald Trump is saying that once again he will give Iran one last chance before decapitation. He called them very duplicitous for saying that there were no talks yesterday, while talks, he said, were ongoing. Checking the News Radio Wham 1180 30-minute ticker, the Dow and the NASDAQ are up at this point both. And now the forecast for today. Sunshine makes a return, a little bit of fog, a pleasant afternoon, a high of 83. Tonight, mainly clear skies, low of 62. Downtown now, we've got sunny skies, 80 degrees. 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
1: Welcome back into Clay and Buck. So we are talking Michigan primary day today. Clay is really our resident Michigan expert. You know, not only do we live in different places and grew up in different places, in this, very different. Clay, a born and raised son of Nashville. Me, a Manhattan kid. Now I'm in South Florida. Clay stayed there, but he also has, he spends a lot of time in Florida. I've been to Michigan, Clay, I think twice, maybe three times. Have not spent a lot of time in Michigan. Have never been to Detroit, which is definitely a thing that I need to ameliorate. But Michigan statewide, so you can weigh in on you know, all things Michigander for us here. Michigan statewide primary today, just a few things. The governor, you got an open seat because incumbent Democrat governor Gretchen Whitmer is term limited out. I will say, we can put a pin in this for our conversation here, some of our Michigan listeners, we have some very robust Michigan audience. They say that we're not factoring in Whitmer enough for VP talk specifically, which I think is fair. So we can return to that. But in the Republican primary, you got John James, Perry Johnson, Michael Cox. They're on the ballot. Cox is on the ballot. And so is this other guy. He's suspended. They suspended though. So really it's the main thing here is you've got that governor's race and then you've got the Senate race. And in the Senate race, it's a very interesting stuff going on here. I think Trump put it well, Clay. Why don't we let Trump set the table here on the Michigan Senate primary for the Democrats? This is cut 13. Play it.
33: Well, you have a very interesting group. Who I really voted for is Mike Rogers, because I think he's going to be a great senator. But you have a communist versus a socialist. That's the way I look at it. You have a communist versus a socialist. It looks like the communist is leading. We're talking about for the Democrat primary. But for the Republican, you have a very good man, and he should be able to win.
1: A communist versus a socialist. Mike Rogers up against them. Here is the communist in that equation, Clay. Abdul Al-Sayed, cut 14. 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
34: Founded on the removal of a whole people. Founded on the idea that we could compromise on whether or not people as a function of the color of their skin could be enslaved by other people. Founded under the idea that all people are created equal, all men, but that only meant certain men and not women.
1: Yeah. It doesn't sound like this guy loves
2: America, at least the ideals of the founding, he thinks that America is all about racism. Abdul El-Sayed, like I said about the race communists, I would wonder how long Mr. Abdul El-Sayed's family has been in this country that they have had to suffer so much of the racism of 200 years ago. But what make you of this primary as it stands, good sir?
3: Abdul El-Sayed is going to win. Mike Rogers versus Abdul El-Sayed is going to be one of the most impactful of all Senate races coming up this fall. And I think Mike Rogers will have a very good chance to win. Now, a couple of things that are important. I don't believe, team, you can correct me on this if I'm wrong. I don't believe Michigan has elected a Republican statewide in the Senate since 1996. Mike Rogers lost by around 15,000 votes in 2024. Obviously, Trump won the state of Michigan, if I'm remembering correctly, by around 50,000 votes in a very close race. Couple of things that are going to play in here, and I do know the state of Michigan well because my wife is from Michigan. I had never been to Michigan before I started dating her, so I have since been to Michigan a ton. But I would be a bit like you, Buck, if I hadn't happened to meet Laura. I imagine that I would not have been to Michigan. I would not know that northern Michigan in the summer is one of the greatest places on the planet. I would not certainly have gotten engaged in northern Michigan and married in Michigan. So all of those things. My wife, Laura, still has a ton of family that is up in southeast Michigan. So we spend a lot of time there. So I feel like I know the state pretty well within the context of that. And certainly my wife knows the state very, very well, having been born and raised there. Here is what is unique about Michigan. There is a huge, the largest Arab population as a percentage of the overall population is in the Detroit area, Dearborn in particular. Trump actually won a huge percentage of those votes in 2024 because they did not respond well to Kamala Harris. Those votes presumably will all go to Abdul El-Sayed. There is also a huge Jewish population in the suburbs of Detroit, in the Oakland County area in particular. And the question that will be paramount there is what will happen with that vote in the Jewish vote. Here's another part of this, Buck. The black voting bloc has not responded at all well to Abdul El-Sayed. In fact, Haley Stevens is getting overwhelming percentages of the black vote. How will Abdul El-Sayed be able to bring in large numbers of black voters? And then here is what I think is going to be incredibly key. In addition to the Jewish, the black vote, I cannot imagine that Abdul El-Sayed will play at all very well in the northern parts of Michigan, which are overwhelmingly red, overwhelmingly vote Trump. Will they show up in an off-cycle election without Trump on the ballot? This is why, to me, this race is going to be one of the most fascinating to watch in the entire country, if not the most fascinating race to watch in the entire country. So I think that's for pretty decent midterm, yes. Analysis.
2: Yeah, no, I think that was good. I think that was high level radio. Well done, sir, if I may say. I would just point us for a second back to Abdul El-Sayed because I mused aloud. Remember, he's talking about how the founding of America was all about racism. And this is just he's giving a speech and he's talking about how it's all about effectively white supremacy, white people are bad, white people have done all these bad things. Abdul El-Sayed's parents came here from Egypt. They have no experience of the legacy of slavery. They are not black. They were not institutionally oppressed by this country. All real things, right? It is fascinating to me to watch non-white immigrants to America adopt this framework where they are aggrieved in a way that is specific and unique to the black American experience. In fact, our entire racial spoils system was one set up to be temporary, as it ended up being somewhat temporary, but two, Clay, it was for the descendants of slaves.
3: Yes.
2: People who could point to this country did something immoral and wrong to my grandfather, my great-grandfather, etc. Now, we can talk about how that when do you decide that enough is enough? And what about people born today? And why should people being, I oppose actually affirmative action always and forever because it will just create more problems. But put that aside for a moment. The son of Egyptian immigrants to America, I would be willing to bet, because they went through quite a lot to get here, that his Egyptian immigrant parents loved coming here and had a better life here than they ever would have in Egypt. I'm going to tell you something. Just going to help you guys skip to the end here. Egypt, not so great. I've spent time there.

0: evil, I would say, of many Democrat Party ideas is they are all directly connected to the concept of identity politics as a guiding principle for every single decision that you need to make, right? It's the oppression pyramid. Everything that occurs in the United States is seen through the prism of who is the bigger victim, and that determines everything. And Buck, this is where I saw sports going, and this is why I got so frustrated. It got to the point where you couldn't say, hey, I don't think this quarterback is good if he was black. Certainly Rush experienced this because he got fired 20 years ago for talking about this. You can't criticize an athlete because of his race, or you can't criticize the WNBA because it's a black lesbian league, because immediately left wingers line up and say, oh, the reason why you're criticizing that is rooted in identity politics, when ultimately America is a meritocratic country. The best man or the best woman should win, not the best man pretending to be a woman, but that should apply across all of society. And so I don't think Abdul El-Sayed believes this. This is the part that is particularly frustrating. I think to your point, he and many other recent first-generation immigrants understand better than anyone the promise of America, but they feel compelled as Democrat officials to not sell the promise of America. They have to sell the peril. They have to sell the victimized cultural landscape. And really, I know we got a lot of black listeners to us right now. This, to me, is what has led to the emasculation of many black men, because they're actually being told by the Democrat Party, you can't succeed in this country because the country is aligned against you. And when you teach weakness, you get weakness back as a result.
1: Well, I actually think, and this goes back, to the race communism piece in Compact Mag that I mentioned, and we'll invite it's Helen Andrews. We'll invite her on to talk about it because she goes through. I will say our analysis here, Clay, about the Israel Hamas thing was ahead of its time insofar as the American left just views it as a white versus brown struggle. American Muslims and Muslims around the world view it as a Jewish Muslim issue. But in this country, it's white and brown. And what white American Jews who are leftists, not conservative Jews, they already know this, what they don't understand is that they actually are going to be under constant pressure and threat from the identity politics framework, from this race communism that you and I talk about. That's why the Scott Galloway thing, I think, hit with so many people, where he's like, what do you mean? I support your Marxist redistribution. It's like, Scott, you're rich and white. They don't like you. They'll use you now, but you're a rich white Jewish guy. Eventually, they are taking you. Is he Jewish? I thought he was Jewish. I could
0: he's
1: be wrong.
0: He's male. Got to put the male part in there.
1: He's
0: too.
1: Rich and white.
0: Right. Yeah, I made a joke about this a while back. That it's like the worst. I was been a poor white guy my whole life. I've only gotten rich in the past couple of years. I didn't know that I was.
1: Yeah,
0: gonna
1: he is.
0: The most
1: he is
0: hated.
1: Jewish. By the he is Jewish. I thought he
0: the
1: was
0: the most hated person. You and I, because I became a rich white guy, like after being a poor white guy for a long time. And now everybody hates me on the left. I would also point out that there are this is something we got 100% right about October 7th. And a lot of Jewish people are still becoming aware of it because they look around and they say, wait a minute. Jews are just seen as white.
1: Yep.
0: This is what a lot of Jewish people, they're like, wait, no. I'm a religious minority. And you're right. Jewish people have been more oppressed, arguably, in the 20th century than any group on the planet, right? I mean, I think if you had to go back to 20th century history and say which group, religious or ethnic or racial group, has been the most discriminated against in the 20th century, the Holocaust is kind of tough to get past when it comes to comparing them to everyone else. And many Jewish people marched with black people in the 1960s for basic civil rights. And a lot of them are listening to us right now who are historic Democrats. But yeah, after October 7th, you're finding out, no. Even though the brown people showed up, stormed your gates, murdered innocent women and children, innocent men in your kibbutzes, they took 250 of your people hostage, many of whom, as you pointed out, Buck, are not even white, right? But they're seen as white, as Jews. And so you're white. You have to be the bad guy. The identity politics prism does not allow brown people to oppress or attack white people. And so Jewish people are the problem here.
1: So the Khmer Rouge, another bunch of communist psychopaths who killed a few million people, The Khmer Rouge, initially in Cambodia, just to give you some of, there's the guy, the Black Book of Communism is a great book.

0: looking at it right now. I highly recommend it to you. You learn about a lot of what communism actually did around the world. Clay, the early days, there were intellectuals, Cambodian intellectuals, who returned from their study abroad in places like France of Marxist theory to help the revolution. And but guess what? The revolution decided that intellectuals were a problem. So the intellectuals who came back to give them the framework for the Marxism that they were then going to institute were arrested, tortured, and executed. That was like 1978.
1: Yeah.
0: Guess what, everybody? The revolution devours its children. This is what happens. The leftist Jews
1: about the French Revolution.
0: Need to wake up.
1: Robespierre didn't end well for him. Yep. Go back and read about the French Revolution a little bit. Eventually, and this is the Galloway part, eventually the revolution turns on you. Too, and you're the last one to get decapitated. 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
1: Welcome back in. 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The Senate nominee Ken Paxton going up against James Tallarico. Ken Paxton, Republican Senate candidate, next here on Clay and Buck.
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0: 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It's 1 o'clock, sunny skies, 83 degrees in downtown Rochester. 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
0: Just announced in the past half hour, a New Jersey man has admitted to making a massive amount of fake IDs, passports, and credit cards, ensnaring several West New York victims, including one from Greater Rochester.
2: I don't have any...
3: Federal prosecutors say 31-year-old Christopher Hernandez pleaded guilty in Rochester today after investigators linked him to hundreds of counterfeit documents through his iCloud account. Agents seized more than 100 driver's licenses from 21 states, along with Social Security cards, passport cards, and other fake IDs. Prosecutors say Hernandez at first tried to destroy evidence, but then admitted stealing large amounts of money from the bank and retirement accounts of three Western New York residents. Dave Smith, News Radio WHAM 1180.
0: The Monroe County Sheriff's Office says it's urgent they find a woman missing from Penfield. 19-year-old Emma Apodesano was last seen around 8:30 Monday night near Browncroft Boulevard and Old Browncroft Boulevard in Penfield.
2: I don't have any specific details that I can share in regards to why there's the exigency of it, but we just, again, you know, we're just asking for the public's assistance.
0: They don't believe there's foul play, but Sheriff's Deputy David Marcucci says they feel it is crucial to get public tips now, and that includes possible footage even.
4: We're asking people video footage, you know, check your cameras, right? If she's walking around in the yard, you know, again, we have all of our assets out to include scuba. Because the creek is involved, it doesn't matter the depth. As soon as water's involved in the area to help search, we're going to utilize that resource as well. And so we're just asking people, you know, we don't have an indication to know exactly if... where she is within that area, so we're asking people to check their cameras.
0: Late Monday, deputies and Penfield firefighters searched around Old Browncroft Boulevard and continued this morning with no result. We've got her picture for you on X at WHAM 1180. The Rochester man accused of posing as a driving instructor to rape a woman in May will be arraigned today on news charges. 58-year-old Wayne Plummer has been indicted on 3 counts of rape and 2 counts of sexual abuse. Police say he picked up an 18-year-old Orleans County woman who was waiting for a driving lesson outside the ABC School of Driving on State Street. And then he's accused of taking her to his apartment on Hudson Avenue and sexually assaulting her. President Trump says he wants to give Iran every last chance before decapitation. That's a quote. He also called the Iranian regime unbelievably duplicitous and said they denied the talks were taking place yesterday, even though they are. A federal judge is blocking the state from enforcing a part of its ice mask ban.
5: In the ruling, the judge did concede masks may create dangerous situations, but added existing law means federal authorities make policies for how federal laws are enforced, not the states. Governor Kathy Hochul says masked agents do not make New York safer, adding her office is reviewing all legal options. However, a separate law that bars local police and jails from assisting ICE through specific agreements is allowed to take effect later this month. Natalie Migliori, News Radio, WHAM 1180.
0: And Todd Blanche has cleared a major hurdle in his bid to become the nation's next attorney general.
6: The Republican-controlled Senate Judiciary Committee, along a party-line vote, advancing Todd Blanche's nomination as attorney general to the full Senate. Committee Chair, Republican Chuck Grassley.
7: I'm not only voting to advance Todd Blanche's nomination, I'm voting for the safety of the American people.
6: Ranking Member, Democrat Dick Durbin.
8: Mr. Blanche continues to operate as the president's personal lawyer, treating the Justice Department like a law firm serving one client.
6: The vote followed a breakthrough with holdout Republicans, Senators John Cornyn and Tom Tillis, over now settled concerns of an anti-weaponization fund tied to President Trump's IRS lawsuit settlement. Jeff Manasso, Fox News.
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0: It's a few more clouds this hour, but still mostly sunny. 83 degrees. I'm Dave Debo, News Radio Wham 1180. 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
12: Welcome back in. Clay and Buck rolling through the Tuesday edition of the program. We are rolling into the Senate primary season, the midterms in general, and one of the nominees that is going to be, we believe, in the United States Senate starting in January of 2027 is our friend Ken Paxton, who is on the program now. Okay, let's start with some of the numbers that are out there and let you kind of dive into them. I understand there is skepticism of polls. Fox News has James Crazy Man Tallarico leading you, Ken. I also saw another poll from a Texas location this morning as I was doing prep for the show, which had James Tallarico up. Do you believe you're behind right now? What do you think the average Texan knows about James Tallarico as we start to enter official campaign season? Do you believe that there is much still that you have to be done to make the average Texan aware of just who James Tallarico actually is?
13: Yeah, I think it is close. I don't know whether the numbers are, I've seen polls where I'm up a few points. I've seen polls where I'm down a few points. I think this is a close race, but we came out of the primary on May 26th and I had no money. So we've been trying to raise money so that we can compete on all forms of media. Obviously he didn't have the runoff. He had 3 extra months to raise the money. So he accumulated through Ag Blue and through some very liberal donors from California, like $30 million. And so he's been up on TV. And that obviously is helpful to him. At some point though, we are going to be explaining to the voters what he actually believes. He's running from every position that he held in the Texas House, everything he talked about. He's running away from those issues. And I get it. His issues are not popular with Texans. He wants to fool the people of Texas about what he actually believes, what he's actually voted for. But when we highlight that, I cannot believe that Texas will support this guy.
12: We have been talking on this program quite a lot. You may have seen that I put $10 million on the table for a boys high school team to be able to play against the WNBA. There's been a lot of controversy since Sophie Cunningham came out and said men should not be able to compete in women's sports, which is a crazy thing that anybody would have to say. But James Tallarico, guys, cut 20. He says men and women sports is just a culture war fight to tear us apart. I want to let you react to it. Cut 20.
14: I think people are really tired of these culture war fights that are designed to tear us apart, designed to get us angry. I mean, there are difficult issues trying to figure out trans athletes in sports. That's an issue where we could actually come to a policy solution.
12: Okay, what are your thoughts? Is this a difficult one? Do you think that that it's very complicated?
13: Not difficult for me. I mean, as a father of three daughters who competed in athletics, I certainly would have been opposed to boys, men in the locker rooms. I would have been opposed to them competing against my daughters. It's not a fair fight. And this is a guy that doesn't obviously have children, doesn't have daughters. So maybe he doesn't understand what it means to say this isn't complicated. We should be able to come to some compromise. There is no compromise. Men need to compete against men and women need to compete against women. And those two should not cross paths. It's just not fair to women.
15: Ken, thanks for being here with us. Wondering if you could give us a sense of the difference between you and your opponent, Mr. Tallarico, on immigration issues and what kind of things has he been saying about that? Because not only is Texas a huge state, so there's just a lot of population to deal with the illegal immigration issue. You guys are along the border. So where are you and where is he on this?
13: We couldn't be more different. And I would say that about every issue. Now, obviously now he's changed his position on some of these issues, like the transgender issue. Suddenly he's not for that. He's changed his position on the border, saying he wants a secure border. But the reality is I sued, I think, Joe Biden and Barack Obama almost 20 times trying to protect our border. I'm still in, you know, finishing some of those lawsuits, trying to protect our ability to build a wall and have border security and protect our people. He voted against every single bill that would have protected our border, whether it was money for border security, our own border patrol, whether it was for helping federal border arrest people for state law crimes, whether it was building detention centers, whether it was building a wall, anything that would have helped prevent illegal immigration, James Tallarico voted against. So that's the reality. He can say what he wants now, but the reality is he fought us as I was over there fighting the Biden administration to protect and work with the Texas legislature to protect our borders. He was doing everything within his power to stop that from happening.
12: The president endorsed you. You were drastically outspent in the Republican primary by John Cornyn. You just mentioned that you've been outspent already early. Tallarico's been running a lot more ads. He's raising money mostly from outside of Texas. Do you expect President Trump, who has a huge war chest, to come in and be able to help you fight back with these ads? Curious what sort of conversations you might have had about that, because you've been one of his staunchest allies in all of politics. I know you went to some of the criminal trials that he was facing when a lot of people were running away from him. You've been defending him. And what sort of support do you expect from the Republicans? And for people out there that are listening to us right now and know James Tallarico is a crazy left winger, what can they do to help you be able to make sure that Texans are aware of the stakes of this race?
13: Let me just start by saying I am a huge fan of President Trump. I think he's done an amazing job. And I know what I love about him the most is that he cares so much about the American people and he's fighting to make things better for Americans. And it's the whole American first agenda. And I love that. I love that attitude. I love that fight. And I'm obviously would love to have financial support from as many sources as possible, from donors, from people all over Texas, from the president, from our Senate Leadership Fund. All of it would be helpful given the fact that my total time to raise money from May 26th till the election is only 5 months. It's a challenge in the summer to raise money in Texas because a lot of people are gone on vacation trying to avoid some of the heat, as you know. And so we have a limited amount of time and it will take us a while to accumulate. You said we're running limited ads. We're not running really any ads at all because we are accumulating to spend that money more like mid-September on, assuming we raise what we want to raise. So we need help before that to compete with James Tallarico, who had the extra 3 months, plus has the Act Blue network, plus has these huge liberal out-of-state donors from California that pop money in them. So yeah. He has
15: Ken, that's
13: advantages.
15: What I was going to ask you, actually. Can you give us a sense as to the scale? I mean, how much money is California and New York pouring into Texas to try to help Tallarico?
13: I think more than half his money is coming from out of state. I would have to go back and look at the last report, June 30th. I know he received $10 million from a California liberal tech guy. And then of his $30 million total raise, there was, most of it was on Act Blue, which was mostly out of state. So I would say a very high percentage of his money is coming from out of state. And I think that makes sense. I think Texans don't necessarily believe in James Tallarico, and they're not going to once they know the truth. So he is being bolstered by out of state liberal socialist Democrats, because that is effectively what he is. He's trying to act like some moderate Democrat. He is much more in the Mondani wing of the party than he is some moderate Democrat.
12: He says there are six genders. We've played that audio before. He believes that people are being too cruel when it comes to shutting down borders. He's not even a guy that enjoys eating meat. That seems like a really difficult proposition for Texas. And again, I think it comes back to a large extent on, do you have the ability to get all of those statements out for the average Texan to see? In particular, as you well know, a lot of people just aren't paying attention right now. And the Democrat crazy wing is so committed to their side that making everybody understand the stakes is sometimes one of the biggest aspects of this, right?
13: Yeah, no doubt about it. First of all, I'd love to know what the six genders are. I'm still waiting for him to tell us. This idea that he somehow loves meat now, when he was running a vegan campaign and he announced it wearing a mask, saying that it was, meat was hurting, climate change problems. So this idea now suddenly he eats meat is just, it's typical. He's doing the flip-flop because he knows that those positions were popular with leftist Democrats, socialist Democrats, in the primary, but they're not popular with most Texans. And so he's changed his positions. But there's no doubt that there is a challenge of convincing people that we do have a close race. And it's largely about, funding the race. If people, I truly believe, if we have the resources to, as you said, highlight what he actually has said, his own words, his own votes, his own videos, his own interviews, I think we win the race by not, it won't be a close race. We will win by a very decent margin. It's just a matter of getting people to pay attention. And as you know, where midterm elections tend to favor the party not in power and they're motivated, we need to make sure every single Republican gets out and vote. If they don't, then we've got problems.
15: I'm wondering what your sense is for the Texans that you talk to, the everyday Texan, the rank and file, about how are they feeling about this economy, and how is that affecting how they view your Senate race, the GOP more broadly? Because President Trump is in charge. Stock market's at an all-time high today, but there's a lot of chatter online about people feeling the heat, or rather feeling the pinch from high prices for groceries, high rent prices. So how do you describe the feeling of the average Texan about the economy, and what do you think could be done when you're in the Senate to help?
13: Yeah, I do think it's a legitimate issue. Obviously, the Biden administration, when they were in office, spent a lot of money. They created a lot of inflation, drove up the cost of housing, drove up the cost of groceries, drove up the cost of gas. If you remember, gas was very high during the Biden administration. So, they did it on purpose by borrowing money and spending it and giving it away to all kinds of different projects. But it hurt the American people. And of course, with this war going on with Iran, we now have high gas prices again. They'd come down. And so it is definitely having an impact, because gas prices, energy prices affect the entire economy. They increase the cost of goods in all kinds of different environments, including groceries and other things that people care about. So we definitely have some things to deal with. And I'm certainly hopeful that this thing with Iran can come to an end successfully. And of course, I don't have the intelligence on how that's working, but I'm very optimistic that President Trump understands this situation. He understands where America, what Americans are dealing with. And when I have the opportunity, we're actually going to announce an economic plan that I think will help. We're going to do that later today. So stay tuned on that.
12: All right. I've got the toughest question for you in the state of Texas. The coaches poll just came out for college football. I'm not sure if you've seen this yet, so nobody's been able to maybe get you breaking news. All right. So here's breaking news for Texans out there. This is the coaches poll. Texas Longhorns preseason number 4, Texas A&M preseason number 8, Texas Tech preseason number 12, SMU preseason number 20, Houston preseason number 24. So for state of Texas, 5 of the top 24 teams in the nation are right now ranked. Buck will have no idea on this, but for you, I'm putting you on the hot seat here. Which of the Texas top 25 football programs I just ran through is going to have the best season this fall?
13: You know, I am going to guess that, and it looks like the rankings have Texas with Arch Manning, I guess, going to be their quarterback this year. I think they have a pretty good chance of having a really good season. I was a little more optimistic for them last season. They didn't perform like I think we all hoped and expected, but I think Texas has got a really good chance. And I would never count A&M out. They always are recruiting well. They have a big reach. And any of these schools in Texas that are ranked, as you know, have an opportunity to finish very well this year.
12: All right, I'm going to go. Buck, do you have a strong take? He's took the words right out of your take.
15: Yeah.
12: Look, Marcel Reed, who went to my kid's high school, awesome guy, Texas A&M's coach. I love Arch Manning and his family, too. I can't wait for college football to kick off. I'm sure you're going to be campaigning at a bunch of these stadiums during the fall. Let us know how we can help because we'll be at a bunch of these games. I'm going to try to get Buck down for the some of these big games again in Texas this fall.
13: I will be likely at a college football game every Saturday, different stadiums, obviously, around the state, meeting people and enjoying the scene with my constituents.
12: Amen. Good luck. Let us know how we can help. And everybody out there, Ken Paxton on the ballot needs to make sure that James Crazy Freak Tallarico is not representing the Lone Star State come January.
13: Well, thank you for having me on. We've got a fight ahead of us, but we're going to win this. I just encourage people to every day spend 5 minutes telling people about this race and telling them about the real James Tallarico, not the fake one that's running right now.
15: Ken Paxton, appreciate you, sir. All right, everybody. Look, home invasions are happening far too often. 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
15: Welcome back in here to Clay and Buck. So, Clay, I feel a little better about the situation in Texas, despite the polls that have come out that are making it seem very close. Ken Paxton's confident he can get it done. He does need the resources. He needs the support of the Texans who can show up and make sure that Tallarico, because I'm going to tell you something, it's bigger than just one Senate seat. If you have somebody as just bizarre in so many ways, and kind of effeminately left wing in so many of his positions, and as James Tallarico, and he is a senator from Texas, it's going to really, in a bad way, energize Democrats for the 28 election. I can tell you that they've wanted a Texas Senate seat for a long time, and the money they're going to pour into this is going to be tremendous. And right now Republicans can feel a little complacent, I think, Clay. I think you can feel a little bit like, oh, you know, Trump's in charge in the White House and we have a majority and we're doing pretty well. This can change very quickly.
12: Yeah, I think all of that is 100% accurate. I also think this is a sign Democrats are pouring money in right now. And he is right. If you're in Texas, it's the hottest time of year. This is when you're on vacation. What really matters there is Labor Day, right? When everybody pivots from summer breaks, high school football season is underway, college football season is underway, people start paying attention. But I do think the committed cadre of left-wingers is going to show up and vote for their guy or their gal, and this is where having resources matters. And that's why I was asking the question about President Trump. I believe President Trump has $500 million in his MAGA accounts right now that he could theoretically be deploying. I suspect that he is in some way. Also, Elon Musk is going to start spending money. All of these things, I think, are going to factor in a big way. But, you know, look, there are going to be a lot of handful of races out there that determine the trajectory of the government. And Texas is one of them. And the Democrats cannot be allowed to win in that state, anything statewide. Lots of you listening right now need to get involved and make sure you're plugged in on everything having to go on there. 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

0: 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At 1:30, I'm Bud Lowell on News Radio Wham 1180. This news sponsored by the Jewish Home at Home. President Trump says he looks forward to Todd Blanche being confirmed as the next attorney general. GOP Senators John Cornyn and Tom Tillis have withdrawn their opposition after Blanche gave assurances in writing that a controversial fund which concerned them is dead. President Trump says a new round of talks will be Iran's last chance to make a deal. Trump also called the Iranian regime unbelievably duplicitous after it denied that talks were taking place yesterday. In a post on Truth Social, Trump says whether Iran wants to admit it or not, the two sides are talking. National Night Out returns to Rochester tonight. Community events across all four city quadrants from 5 to 8:30, bringing neighbors and law enforcement together for food, music, games, family activities, and community resources. And the Monroe County Sheriff's Office is continuing its search today for a missing Penfield woman. They believe the search is urgent. 19-year-old Emma Opetisano was last seen about 8:30 last night near Browncroft Boulevard and Old Browncroft Boulevard in Penfield. The 13 Wham Weather Authority forecast a pleasant 83-degree afternoon, low humidity. Tonight, mainly clear and the low dropping back to 62. Downtown, it's mostly sunny and 84 degrees. 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

0: Welcome back in here to Clay and Buck. I present you for the speed cam, as we call it. But this is a good speed cam, no tickets. James Speed, right here.
1: Want to say hi to everybody? Say, da-da.
0: Can we say, get something? If you're on YouTube, you'll be able to see him. He is sitting on my lap right now. Clay can describe what's
2: soon
0: going
2: to
0: on
2: be
0: here.
2: 16 months old. Hardy, hefty, healthy. I think all accurate adjectives. Robust. Oh, blowing kisses now.
0: He likes to blow kisses. This is the give blow kisses for the YouTube people. Blow kisses.
2: Oh, that is awesome.
0: Ball.
2: Ball. That's important. Yeah.
0: Yeah.
2: That's a sign that you're a little boy. You like to play with.
0: We have a copy of Balls right over here, and he talks about Ball. He
2: would probably be a big fan when he gets a little bit older of the Nashville Balls franchise, which is an incredible. Yeah, there you go. Smiling on about it. Got a great sense of humor already. We have our friends in the WNBA world, as the WNBA has decided to welcome men into women's sports. James will probably enjoy our friend. Yes, Megyn Kelly decided to weigh in. On this and my attempt to buy a WNBA expansion franchise for my hometown in Nashville. Listen.
3: Clay Travis today of Outkick, and now with Fox, was tweeting he wants to start a league, his own team in the league. He wants to start his own team within the league, and it's going to be all trans people. It'll be all dudes posing as women. They will kick the asses of every team out there. I beg him to do it. Beg.
2: I'm in. Like, I legitimately.
3: The number one team, I think he's saying the All Stars, the number one team in the WNBA, if they will play any team of high school boys, like high school All Stars, he'll pay the winner $10 million. That, I'm sorry, but that's what needs to happen. That kind of display, that just shows how absurd this is.
2: That is fun. This is everywhere, Buck. Here is Studio 6B's Damon Roberts, cut 4, talking about this as well. Play it.
4: So Cheryl Reeve is there with a trans women belong whatever shirt she's wearing, saying that it's basically okay for men to play in women's sports. If Clay Travis, who rightly comes out today and says, okay, WNBA, I want to open up a new team in Nashville and call it the Nashville Balls.
5: Right.
4: And it's going to be 100% trans team. First most inclusive team ever in the country. There we go. My franchise, where is it? My team will be 100% trans. The Travis-owned Nashville Balls will be the most inclusive women's men's team in NBA history. Stop discriminating against us. Where is my team?
5: Yeah, they want to belong.
4: Right. So these coaches are okay with this. Now, they won't be okay with that, of course.
5: Yeah, they'll never win a game.
4: For the obvious reasons.
5: Yeah.
4: Because if that was ever to come to fruition, they'd lose every game 600-0.
2: Buck, one more here as we have taken over the entire talking head space. Chicks on the Right, cut 33. This is them also reacting. Play it.
6: Clay Travis, first of all, was like jumping all over this. And he said, WNBA coach says men should be able to play in the WNBA. Finally, where's my franchise? My team will be 100% trans. The Travis-owned Nashville Balls be the most inclusive women's/men's team in WNBA history. Stop discriminating.
7: You know who should play on that team is Brittany Griner.
6: Yes.
7: I mean, clearly, she would be the first recruit. Clearly.
6: Clay went a little further and said, important announcement, I am upping my offer $10 million for a head-to-head basketball game between the defending WNBA champion Las Vegas Aces and a boys high school state title team of my choice. Mm-hmm. If the Aces beat my team, I will give them $10 million.
7: Yeah, remember when they did this with soccer? And they played against like Megan Rapinoe and that
6: was
7: team.
6: A disaster.
7: Absolute disaster. They kicked the shit out of them.
2: I will say this, Buck. Absurdity oftentimes cuts through the noise. Because we can sit here and say, well, the chromosomal abnormalities, the average muscle mass. Like, you can run through all the factual reasons. Sometimes the best way to respond to absurdity is by layering another level of absurdity on it. Buck. A ton of high school boys basketball state championship teams have reached out wanting to play in this game. The WNBA Las Vegas Aces have been completely silent. that kind of tells you everything, right? The boys and their coaches are aware that they would dominate these girls, and these grown women would lose to a team of boys. And so it illustrates perfectly the absurdity of trying to allow men to compete in women's sports.
0: I actually think, Clay, I think the first part of your proposition for me is far more poignant, mockery or satire or whatever, because we've already had, we mentioned the women's national, soccer team playing against the U16. I think it might have even been U15.
2: U15 from only Dallas. And yeah. They crushed the women's World Cup winning championship team.
0: So we know that. I mean, we know that a team of skilled adolescent athletes who are men, or, you know, young men, soon to be men, whatever, would beat, the best women's teams in the world in these events, because of strength and speed disparity. What I find so interesting about the Nashville Balls, and of course, beyond even just its fabulous mascot and the many other, merch opportunities that it presents, by the way, I think we're really just scratching the surface here. As a matter of commerce, the Nashville Balls would do phenomenally well, and I think it would become kind of a lifestyle brand. But the other part of this is, on what basis would the WNBA, given its current leadership decisions and policies, on what basis would they allow or exclude somebody from being a self-described trans player? As in, could you have Charles Barkley put on a wig and be like, yeah, I'm a woman now, let's play? You know, how could they say no? What would the, if they're not going to do like testosterone testing or any of these things. So I think that you'd run into is, what is the current, first of all, what are the current regulations for whether somebody would be considered a trans player who could play in the WNBA? And really what we need a trans player in the WNBA who is completely dominant and makes a mockery of the, we just need one. The team thing is fun, and I get why everyone's enjoying talking about that, including us. But all you need is one entirely dominant player, because we saw this in mixed martial arts. There was a male to female mixed martial arts competitor, and it was dangerous for the women.
2: Oh,
0: it was
2: dangerous.
0: Yeah. They were being extremely severely harmed and beat up in a way that was not normal for women fighting against other women. And that kind of brought an end to that. I'm somebody who doesn't enjoy women in mixed martial arts personally at all, period. I don't think women's physiology is meant for that. People can get mad at me. I don't care. They're wrong. But nonetheless, that's the only way this goes away.
2: Yeah, look, I think that is a certainty that it needs to happen. Here's another fun thing. We're going to do Nashville Balls merchandise. In fact, I'm texting about making Nashville Balls merchandise during the course of this program. Let me hit you with this, Buck. If we brand the Nashville Balls WNBA champions, will the WNBA sue? And how amazing would that lawsuit be if I would then get to depose the WNBA commissioner about trans-related issues in the sport? I'm basically just telling you that I'm going to set a legal trap for the WNBA to sue me and argue that my Nashville Balls team is not actually the WNBA champion, which will set up a series of profoundly

0: fairness in our tour, and it's obvious that biologically, right, the men are way stronger than women, so I feel like it would be not really fair for the woman to compete against biological men. So it's, I believe it took them a little while to make the decision, and I support it. But for me, I'm focusing on myself, on my goals, you know, whatever it takes. If they want to test us all, I'm happy to do that. It's pretty fair, and let's keep it that way.
1: I mean, she's Russian, so she's not, you know, she's not subjected to the same kind of nonsense, left-wing wokeism on a regular basis. And also, they've been blacking out the flag next to her name for years. I think they still do that, as if that's going to teach Putin a lesson. It's not her fault that her country is embroiled in a very nasty war with Ukraine. She didn't start the war. But anyway, Clay, this is, though, I think it's even more important for tennis to draw this line, or rather more urgent, because, okay, if you're going to allow men to compete against women in tennis, first of all, it's very similar to if you have a high-level male college tennis player, he's going to pretty much smoke all but maybe the top 20 or 30 women in the world.
2: He would smoke them. We had this discussion. Yeah. I talked to a bunch of tennis players. They said any starting male college tennis player would beat Venus and Serena Williams at the apex of their ability beyond a shadow of a doubt.
1: Yeah, I mean, because they move faster, they hit harder, all the balls have more weight behind them. And the whole thing. But so think about this. You could be, I think the men's purse and the women's purse, by the way, which are equal in tennis. Now, I will say women's tennis is actually, unlike the WNBA, I think an excellent spectator experience. Like you can, and I think it's even better in some ways than the male experience of tennis, because people can get mad at me for this too, but the serve is such a, if you're a tennis player, the serve is such a big deal in men's tennis and the points are much shorter. In women's tennis, the serve is much less of a thing. So you can appreciate the crafting of the points and you can kind of watch a little more, and you can follow it a little bit better than men's tennis. You're not hitting 140 mile an hour serve.
2: I would also add in, Buck, I mean, 2 out of 3 tennis sets is actually, for most viewers, way better than 3 out of 5, because you don't want to sit and watch a 5 hour. Most people don't want to watch a 5 hour tennis match.
1: So women's tennis having equal purse, I have no problem with. Women's tennis gets great ratings, and women's tennis is a great watch. But I just think that, if you're a guy, you could show to the U.S. Open and you could just beat all the women and make $3 million, which is, I think, what the purse is. $3 million. I think that somebody at some point would be like, I'm going to grow my hair long, say my name is not Tony, it's Tanya, and I'm going to make that $3 million and laugh at everybody about it. I think you would have that problem. So
2: yeah, look, I think it 100% is necessary. I give credit to Sabalenka and others. And for brave women who are speaking out. But again, all the WNBA would have to do, this ties in with the clip we played yesterday, Buck, of Caitlin Clark. And you said, hey, you know, her deciding not to weigh in. She said the league should make that decision. That would protect all the players and coaches from having to take the heat. This should be a commissioner-based decision where the commissioner should just say, hey, biological women only, period. We're putting this to rest. We're never going to consider this any further. They won't say it. That's significant, I believe.
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11: Welcome back in, Clay and Buck. We are finishing up hour number two here. We'll take a bunch of your talkbacks and discussions. Again, good.
12: You want to take
11: news
12: this caller? This caller is a caller right after Clay's heart right here. This is, I think it's your twin, Tommy in Minneapolis.
11: Fire away.
13: How are you doing, guys?
11: We're great.
12: We're good.
13: Hey, I'll tell you, you're talking about women's sports. The best one is beach volleyball. I mean, I can't believe they even put that on TV. I feel guilty even watching it sometimes.
12: Thank you for calling in.
11: I will say, Buck,
12: those ladies are very fit. A lot of respect for the fitness level of the beach volleyball ladies.
11: Very, very fit. They play in bikinis, for those of you who may not be aware. And it's an Olympic sport now. I will say, and I don't understand this at all, as a former teenage boy, this is me speaking as a former teenage boy here. Did you have a girls? You went to your school did not have a girls volleyball team.
12: I didn't have girls in a classroom with me till I went to college.
11: We had girls volleyball, and I don't know who came up with the idea that girls have to play volleyball in tiny spandex shorts. It doesn't make any sense to me. Like, I don't know why they couldn't play in basketball shorts, for instance, or you know, like normal pants. I just remember thinking, this is whoever came up with the idea that girls basically play volleyball in bikinis. Even when you're like talking about indoor volleyball, I remember as a teenage boy being like, that person is the greatest genius in the history of mankind. And the fact that that has now moved to bikinis for beach volleyball is certainly doesn't hurt their popularity.
12: There was a spandex for the women's heavyweight crew team in college, too. But I could tell you, not the same. A lot of armpit hair and Subarus. Not the same.
11: All right. We're going to take some more of your calls. We'll have fun in hour number three. By the way, Buck, in the prediction markets, you want some more positivity as Francesca Hong is now favored to be the nominee, the crazy we should cancel Thanksgiving woman. Wisconsin Republicans are now favored to flip that governor's seat in the prediction markets out there. So we'll have some talk about this. Maybe there is some benefit to Democrats going crazy when it comes to sanity elsewhere. And more about the Nashville Balls, America's team. Final hour of the week. Tuesday next.
10: Speaking truth and having fun. 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
11: There's a lot to do this summer. 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

0: Good afternoon. It's 2 o'clock, sunny skies, 84 degrees in downtown Rochester. I'm Dave Debo on News Radio Wham 1180. In the news, the Buffalo Bills' first full padded practice of training camp got heated Tuesday, breaking into the team's first major fight. The scuffle started after rookie linebacker Caleb Alarms Orr delivered a hard hit on tight end Dalton Kincaid following a catch. The offense quickly reacted, and at least one punch was thrown by rookie edge rusher T.J. Parker as tensions boiled over on the practice field. In other news, a New Jersey man pleaded guilty in federal court in Rochester today to making a massive amount of fraudulent identity documents. Investigators say 67 debit cards, 15 Social Security cards, 9 passport cards, a green card, and then more than 100 driver's licenses from 21 different states. Federal prosecutors say 31-year-old Christopher Hernandez was found with numerous fake documents in his iCloud in the name of a person living in the Rochester area. He first tried to destroy the evidence, but then admitted to diverting large sums of money from the bank and retirement accounts of other West New York residents. He'll be sentenced in November. The Monroe County Sheriff's Office says a woman missing from Penfield still has not been found, and they believe the search is urgent. 19-year-old Emma Appadacino was last seen around 8:30 Monday night near Browncroft Boulevard and Old Browncroft Boulevard in Penfield.
1: And at this point, there is no indications that there's any foul play, but based on the circumstances, there is exigency to locating Emma.
0: Sheriff's Deputy David Marcucci briefed reporters just before noon today.
1: She was last seen wearing a navy blue T-shirt, gray sweatpants, and white sneakers, walking along the pathway there near Rondaquoit Creek in Ellison Park by Browncroft Boulevard, where it intersects with Old Browncroft Boulevard. And we just ask people to keep a lookout. If they see anything, any information that they may have, no matter how little it seems, please contact 911.
0: He did not describe why that's an urgent situation. We do have a picture, by the way, if you want to look on X at Wham 1180. The U.S. Senate Judiciary Committee voted 12-10 along party lines today to advance Tom Blanche's nomination to be the next U.S. Attorney General.
2: That sets up a final vote in the upper chamber to be held in the coming days. Blanche's nomination had been facing some uncertainty, with Republican Senators John Cornyn and Tom Tillis holding out over President Trump's anti-weaponization fund. I'm Chris Caraggio.
0: It's primary election day in Michigan, Missouri, Kansas, Virginia, and Washington State. Michigan's the big marquee race. Michigan's Democrat U.S. Senate race is pitting insurgent progressive Abdul El-Sayed against establishment-backed congresswoman Haley Stevens. The race has divided the party. Some fear that El-Sayed would pull the party further left and hurt their midterm attempts to regain control of the House and the Senate. Several states have reported cyber attacks on different water systems to the FBI. They include Minnesota and Michigan. In a statement, the FBI said it's aware of the attacks and they are fully engaged to protect infrastructure. The FBI did not provide any details on who's responsible for the attacks. And some state lawmakers want to make sure that humanoid robots aren't used for classroom instruction.
3: The proposed ban comes just days after the Salamanca School District announced plans for a humanoid teaching assistant in some high school classes, then put those plans on hold when state officials and the teachers union expressed concerns about the idea. If the bill becomes law, public and charter schools would have to adopt policies forbidding the use of AI-powered robots for teaching, tutoring, or grading work. Todd Halliday, News Radio Wham 1180.
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0: Downtown now, it's sunny skies, 83 degrees. I'm Dave Debo, News Radio WHAM 1180. 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Breaking news when it happens anytime. But first, another hour with Clay Travis and Buck Sexton. 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
7: Welcome back in. Hour number three, Clay Travis. We are rolling through the Tuesday edition of the program. Ton of different stories that we are following. Let me kind of give you a little bit of a rundown where we are. Michigan primary season underway. The big one on the Democrat side. Haley Stevens versus Abdul El-Sayed. That is going to determine who runs against Mike Rogers. Also, John James going up in the Republican side of the governor's race in an open side seat, we have the two-term incumbent governor now having to step down. And the expectation is that Republicans can actually be somewhat competitive, in that state with Gretchen Whitmer on her way out. We have, as I speak to all of you at this exact moment, record high stock prices being set, all-time high in the S&P 500, and also in the Dow Jones. We have a continued fallout of our fund surrounding the ridiculousness of men being able to compete in women's pro basketball. The Nashville Balls, as you heard in the last hour, continue to provoke and a lot of reaction. And we have in Wisconsin this crazy Democrat candidate, Francesca Hong, who has managed to put together a series of the most improbable, crazy, insane left-wing talking points that anyone has been able to put together anywhere. Now, other aspects out there, Todd Blanche, the next attorney general, his nomination has made it out of committee. It does appear that he will be officially confirmed and will be able to take over there. But Buck, I do think some of these stories about Francesca Hong are so crazy that I want to play a few more of these cuts. Earlier, we had Francesca Hong choosing not to say that she made a poor decision when she said we should cancel Thanksgiving. She also wants to end all prisons, defund the police. This chick is crazy. Here is cut nine on that, and I'm going to just run through a bunch of these crazy socialist positions that she has. Let's listen to cut nine.
8: You said you don't support abolishing prisons. Do you still hold the view that you laid out in May, which was that in a perfect world, it would be a world without prisons?
9: I think talking about what may be aspirational and then understanding the role of the governor, what they can and cannot do, and what is implementable right now. These are different conversations. If we're going to be serious about public safety and ensure that everyone's human right to feel safe is what we are trying to do, we have to make sure that the system right now that is incarcerating more Black and brown men than any other state in the country right now, where we have our schools are having to go to referenda just to try to figure out if they can keep the lights on, making sure that we are delivering solutions, not focusing on labels or slogans, because governing ultimately is about making sure that we're working with our partners in communities on the issues that they care about.
7: A lot of word salad there, Buck, but she got to the staples of Black and brown people are being put in prison more. That's because Black and brown people commit more crimes than, for instance, Asian people do, right? I mean, this whole argument.
10: A lot more.
7: Yes. If you look at murder, murder overwhelmingly committed by young Black men. That's why young Black men are in prison for murder more than Asian men are. In fact, if we had the murder rate of Asian men across the entire United States for both Hispanic, white, and Black, there would be almost no murder rate at all. If you actually do the research to look at, for instance, the rate of violent crime that Asian men are involved in, the whole United States would effectively have no violent crime if we had the Asian male violent crime rate.
10: I told you when I was in Taiwan, I looked up the stats because it is everyone should experience, you should find a country or a place you can go to where there is essentially no violent crime and so little property crime as to be like a lightning strike
7: situation.
10: Tell
7: people what you did with your cell phone in a coffee shop in Taiwan.
10: Well, I didn't do it, but I saw people doing it, meaning, yeah, people leave their... So if you're at a coffee shop in Taipei, which has 6 million people, the capital of Taiwan, you can... and Steve Yates, our buddy Nation States with Yates, great podcast. He was my Sherpa, my guru through all things Taiwan. He was there with me. But Clay, people would leave their phone down to hold their spot, just to let somebody know, oh, this chair is taken. So they'd get up, they'd go to the bathroom, they'd leave their $1,000 phone, or by the way, their fancy handbag, whatever it is, without a second thought. And the part of it that was even funnier to me was how funny it was to the Taiwanese. Like, we had a guide with us, a minder. And I said, you know, what are they doing? And she said, what do you mean, what are they doing? I said, aren't they worried? She goes, why would they be worried? Like it's this whole, we have been raised to think, or rather we have lived in a society where it is normal to think that we just have to have people who murder people for no reason, who steal things constantly, who have no regard for the laws, no accountability for themselves whatsoever. And that's just going to be, by the way, it's less than 1%, even in a high crime city, it's less than 1%. Of the overall population doing the violent crime. So that should be really heartening to everybody. But there's a disparity. And the disparity is that an overwhelming majority of the violent crime in every major American city is Black and Latino or Black and Hispanic. Same thing. Black and brown people, effectively. And this is why she's just trying to say that. And this is Clay, like I said, she's a race communist. So this is what she's supposed to say. Do you remember the Sokol hoax? You heard of this before? I just think this is such a, so the Sokol hoax was this guy back in the late 90s. He was a physicist and he, wanted to prove how stupid the postmodernist departments of these different universities were, and how if you just put a bunch of words together that they know the buzzwords.
7: Yeah.
10: Like, you know, like Black and brown people, abolish prison, blah, blah. You say these things, right? Communities of color and social justice and reparative justice and all these things. You say these things. So this guy wrote a paper meant to be completely absurd, and it got published right away in like some elite academic journal. And the guy's name was Sokol. That's why it's called the Sokol hoax. When you hear this woman talking, it's like she's running a Sokol hoax. It's just a bunch of words put together to show I'm a social justice warrior. I'm a race communist.
7: So Caitlin Collins, that was her CNN show. I give her credit for asking the questions. Buck, you know this to be true too. if Caitlin Collins, as a white woman, given the standards of race in identity politics on the left, if she pushed back and she said, well, you say that black and brown people are being overly put in prisons. Here are the data. Are you suggesting that people who commit violent crime shouldn't be put in prison? Here's the data. I'm going to run through it and push back against this. She would be in danger of losing her job because it might go viral. And they would say, how dare a white woman push back against the idea that there isn't a mass incarceration issue? Here, by the way, Buck, speaking of race politics, Francesca Hong is married to a white man, as often many of these race communists are. Isn't Ilhan Omar married to a white man? Rashida Tlaib.
10: AOC is married to a redhead.
7: AOC. Kamala Harris is married to a Jewish lawyer, a white guy. Here is Francesca Hong describing having a half-white son, and so she lives in proximity to whiteness.
11: I wasn't always aware of the struggles of other communities of color because for me, assimilation always kind of took over. And so I did marry my proximity to whiteness continues, right? My son is biracial. He's half white and half Korean. And, I think navigating, you know, what his identity is and then how people perceive him is always at the back of my mind as well.
7: Proximity to whiteness is such a ridiculous phrase that could only come out of these race communists. So they don't talk like normal people. It's like Latinx. Remember yes. when they tried to decide that everything yeah. was going to be Latinx? Proximity to whiteness, proximity to blackness. Like, this is just absurd. Here's another couple, by the way, Buck, just to get all these in. She also said, well, we've got to expand the Supreme Court. Cut 10.
8: So you do support the Senate, the Supreme Court, and prisons, the existence of prisons.
9: Yes, I support all those things right now that are helping to ensure that there is public safety. But I do believe right now in our Supreme Court that we should be working to expand the court.
7: Expand the court. She does now support the Senate. That's nice to know because a bunch of the Democrats, socialists say that the Senate should be abolished. That's their new argument, as well as the courts. Buck, here's one more. She says tipping is racist. Tipping, giving people money to provide a service. This is cut 12.
11: In the service industry, we are finally having this conversation about, you know, how our industry really did come from it and kind of is rooted in white supremacy, that tipping in itself. If we look at the history of tipping and how racist it is and how it has kept wages low for black people for a very long time. And if you look at tipping now, how different the scales are in terms of who receives higher percentages of tips over other folks.
7: First of all, if you're going to talk about black people in tipping, I would submit that a lot of people would say black people do not tip on the same level as other people, which I don't know if that's considered to be racist, but that's the flip side of tipping itself being racist. Of course, here is the reality. Everything is racist. Every single thing for these race communists is racist. Again, Buck, I am optimistic that Republicans are going to be able to win this race. You know who says that he thinks Republicans are going to win the race when this chick is nominated? Buck, the current Democrat governor just came out and said if she's the nominee, Republicans are going to win the governor's office in Wisconsin, which would be huge coming into 2028 when we're talking about having Wisconsin being yet again one of the must-win states for Democrats and Republicans.
10: But I would remind everyone that, once again, to our race communism discussion here, within the Soviet Union, within true communist countries, everything is always through the lens of how do we center this around Marxism? How do we also use language that is jargon meant to give some veneer of rationality or even science to what we're doing, like scientific elevation to what we're doing. And you see this with the way that they talk about all this stuff. It's always about centering, proximity to all this stuff. It's jargon because it's all through. You ask, is everything racist? Yes. Fundamentally, that is their position. The Race Communists of America, which is a primary ideological underpinning, a foundational element of the modern Democrat Party, after it was the party of slavery and abject actual racism for a long time, whole other discussion. The modern Democrat Party is a race communism obsessed party. And it has to be, because race communism is inherently an obsession. Everything has to be seen through clay. Tipping is racist. School is racist. How education, housing is racist. Criminal justice, obviously racist. Beauty standards, race, everything's racist. Everything is racist. And you realize how oppressive this ideology is for the people who believe it, first of all, because they're psychos, and also for the rest of us, because we have to try to cater to this. Everything is racist all the time. Even really good thing. NFL draft, Clay. People being elevated to the pinnacle of our society in wealth and fame, racist. If the NFL draft is racist.
7: Yeah.
10: right? I mean, we could play this game all day. What is not doctors, medical school, racist? What is not racist to these people? Her own family, proximity to whiteness, racist. Everything is racist. This is a mental illness, everybody. Just like communism is actually really a corrosion of the soul more than it is a political system. That's what you see here. And it's unfortunately spread deep in this country. I hope that the people of Wisconsin, Clay, will reject this, because it is flatly and clearly insane. But, yeah.
7: You're nervous that they're not. I'm going to rely on our good friends in Wisconsin to actually be willing and able to reject this crazy chick. But to your point, the risk reward here, best case scenario, these people lose. Can you imagine what Wisconsin would be like with this chick in power? Yeah. I mean, this is,
10: how could she handle being in so much proximity to whiteness? There's a lot of white people in Wisconsin. A
7: lot of proximity to whiteness.
10: A lot of proximity to whiteness. It's really crazy. All right. Look, Preborn is doing amazing work, and I love this organization. The number of unborn babies that they're saving every year is just a beautiful thing. Last year, Preborn saved 80,000 babies from abortion. So this year, we're just doing more to protect life with Preborn. It's an absolutely fantastic mission. 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
16: Yankees have had enough of the Red Sox, and Wilson Contreras beating them like a drum. Bomber starter Will Warren brushed back Contreras one too many times. Benches cleared. Red Sox still won, though, 4-1 at Fenway. They'll play for the four-game sweep Sunday night. NHL draft from Buffalo. The Sharks selected the tallest player ever, 7'1", Alexander Karmanov. Toronto took Penn State's Gavin McKenna with the number one overall pick. First round NBA draft picks meeting their local media for the first time. Utah's Darren Peterson was asked about being the complete package.
17: I spend a lot of time in the weight room, working on my core, my body. Just a blessing, too. Sometimes just God-given.
16: Peterson was picked second overall out of Kansas. Golf, the Traveler, Scotty Scheffler is company. Victor Hovland has overtaken Scheffler heading into Sunday, 20 under par, a shot ahead of Scheffler. And World Cup, England shuts out Panama, powers Argentina and Portugal, both in action later on Saturday. And Jose Alvarado back with the Knicks. That's sports. I'm Rob Buschke.
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0: Welcome back into Clay and Buck. I'm going to get to a quick listener talk back here, Clay. This is a fun one. Talk back B, Bonnie from Harrisonburg. Hit it.
1: How do undocumented people buy groceries at these grocery stores in New York?
0: Well, it turns out, by the way, everyone was pointing out that Mamdani's grocery stores required ID, not to vote, but to buy taxpayer subsidized bread and milk and stuff. Clay, they've walked that back. So the answer is, I think you will just be able to walk into these stores and buy stuff, including undocumented people. They're not going to get ID anymore because of all of the ID backlash that they've had. So maybe illegals could go in and get the taxpayer-funded groceries. By the way, I'm sure Mamdani would want them to.
2: Look, I think what that's going to immediately lead to, and I would encourage media to cover it, is if they're selling products for under 30% less than what their market value would be, those shelves are going to get immediately cleaned out and people are going to be selling those groceries on the black market. That's how markets work. So it feels inevitable to me that that's where we're going to end up. 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

0: 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At 2:30, I'm Bud Lowell on News Radio Wham 1180. A man's arrested in connection with the largest of three regional wildfires in Spokane, Washington. Sheriff John Knowles says Aaron Farinacci was taken into custody without incident after a judge approved a warrant alleging first-degree arson, and he's being held on $1 million bond. The Senate Judiciary Committee voted 12-10 on party lines to advance Todd Blanche's nomination to be the next U.S. Attorney General. That sets up a final vote in the upper chamber to be held in the coming days. Blanche's nomination had been facing some uncertainty, with Republican Senators John Cornyn and Tom Tillis holding out over President Trump's anti-weaponization fund. First responders continue their search this afternoon for a missing Penfield 19-year-old. Emma Opedisano was last seen last night near Browncroft and Old Browncroft Boulevards. Searchers are focusing on the area where Irondequoit Creek runs beneath Browncroft Boulevard. A late hit by rookie linebacker Caleb Elam's oar to tight end Dalton Kincaid triggered a brawl during the first day of practice in pads at Bills training camp. Rookie T.J. Parker threw punches during the fight, which was caught on video. Coaches and players broke it up after about 20 seconds, and nobody was reported hurt. The 13 Wham Weather Authority forecast a pleasant 83-degree afternoon with low humidity. Tonight mainly clear and the low dropping back to 62. Downtown mostly sunny and 84. 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
11: Buck, the Nashville Balls, my WNBA trans team expansion franchise that I'm working for. My friend Joe Kenzie, who is a writer at OutKick, just sent me this. The WNBA wokes swear you're overreacting. There's no trans threat to the league. Meanwhile, 6'3" French trans phenom. French trans phenom. He's averaging 20-20 in the women's league, professional basketball league. This dude, Buck, has got arms that would make Schwarzenegger, Schwarzenegger blush. Do you see this guy?
12: Yes.
11: His name is Julie Tatart. He's ready to go if a WNBA calls, team calls. This is a Nashville Balls franchise player, Buck. Already a 2020 guy. I mean, has got biceps and triceps that would make, your average weightlifter, who is going to the gym multiple times a week blush. Like I said, and Julie Tatart, is, I mean, this is our post presence that will take over in the WNBA.
12: Can I just say that while Julie has, painted fingernails, very, very clearly painted fingernails in this photo, you could just give me a cutout of the wrist down to the bicep and say male or female, and I would be able to tell you with a 99% certainty, just looking at that, that is a dude. A woman without exogenous hormones cannot look like that.
11: I think.
12: And people are saying exogenous hormones. What do you mean? I mean massive amounts of external testosterone injected and probably steroids on top of that.
11: So. This man has incredible muscles, but he also has, I'm just zooming in, Pence, which I think, not Mike Pence, Pence, I think, is French, if I remember my high school French. He has.
12: Or think?
11: Yes. Pense? Right on his bicep.
12: Is Pense? Mais oui? Yes.
11: Yes. Well, I didn't want people to think it was Mike Pence. Like, this guy was just a huge.
12: Yeah.
11: That would be a little bit of an upset if he was a huge Mike Pence fan in the French basketball league. Can you imagine a French dude pretending to be a woman? What those post-game interviews would be like? Like, this would be absolutely incredible. Okay, so Buck, I wanted to play this for you. On ESPN yesterday, Pat McAfee, who is very sane relative to ESPN standards, and I give him credit, he's been having Aaron Rodgers on for a long time. Aaron Rodgers, along with Novak Djokovic and Kyrie Irving, refused to get the COVID shot. They were ripped to the high heavens by so many people in sports media. Well, Aaron Rodgers was on from Pittsburgh Steelers training camp yesterday. And I don't know if you've heard this yet, Buck, but he started off his interview with Pat McAfee by saying that he was going to take the fifth, just like Fauci did. And then he truly teed off on Anthony Fauci. And this is relevant because a lot of athletes were not allowed to play or they were given substantial restrictions if they said they didn't want to get the COVID shot. Aaron Rodgers, foremost among those players in the NFL, as I mentioned, Kyrie Irving in the NBA. Memorably, he could sit courtside and watch games, but he wasn't allowed to actually play in them. And Novak Djokovic, remember, didn't Djokovic have to sit in a isolated Australian hotel room for a couple of weeks to try to play in the Australian Open? And then they refused to allow him into the Australian Open, which likely cost him a major. They wouldn't let him play in the U.S. Open, even as millions of people were illegally crossing into the United States on our southern border. We were restricting Djokovic from being able to come here because he had not gotten the COVID shot. Here is Aaron Rodgers yesterday on ESPN. He brought the 2x4 for Anthony Fauci. Listen.
13: How do you kind of view this year versus maybe the years of the past?
14: I'm going to plead the fifth.
13: Okay.
15: Okay.
16: Like, gotta love that guy.
15: Okay.
14: Like that absolute coward, Tony Fauci. Absolute coward.
15: Yeah. Hey, it's back, baby.
14: Are you kidding me?
13: Yeah, 111 times.
14: You got a pardon and you're in front of, and you pleaded over 100 times at the White House? What are you scared of, Tony?
13: Yeah.
14: I thought you were the science.
13: I thought
14: you were I am science, and you get up there and you can't answer a question?
15: That's
14: what are
15: it,
14: we doing?
15: Baby.
14: And how much time did the network spend on that? How much time did they spend on my responses every week, on my vaccination status, on Taylor and Travis's wedding? Did they do even a minute? Did they do even a minute on Tony Fauci, who's spending the entire time writing in his diary about how fun it is to be famous? You got to be kidding me. See, what are they going to say about me now? Now that you can't talk about the COVID stuff, because obviously it was made, you know, in a lab in China. That's like not even questionable anymore. Tony Fauci is an absolute criminal.
11: Buck, I mean, that is ESPN. You can hear everybody cheering in the background. The worm has turned in a significant way for Anthony Fauci, where he's being made fun of left and right, where, frankly, the thing that he cared about the most, which was how the public viewed him, he now has become a laughingstock. And I think this is going to grow even more because you shared a video clip. Even the top Biden advisors during COVID are now coming out and saying, well, I definitely have started to see more evidence, which is persuading me that this has actually come out of a Chinese lab. All of a sudden, everybody is humiliated to be the last man sort of in the cult. I think the analogy you used was now that the cult leader has been shown to be a liar and isn't even willing to testify about the beliefs of the cult. Now you don't want to be the last member of the cult. And so I do think this has turned in a significant way where even on ESPN, Aaron Rodgers is now going on and teeing off on Anthony Fauci, as well he should based on the way that people like Fauci teed off on him.
12: I still ask this question, and I suppose we have reached out to Dr. Bhattacharya, but I want to know, maybe RFK Jr. will come on and talk to us about this. Why is it that if you currently go on AI, which I know you might say, oh, who cares, but it's effectively Google. If you go online and you say, were the COVID shots effective? You will get yes, and here's all the reasons why they were so effective. If you go on and say, does masking reduce the spread of COVID? You will get yes, and they'll go on to all these because it's still pulling from what has been on there as official government guidance and science, more than guidance, on all this stuff. And we have not corrected this for the record. The Trump administration is not. Now, I'm just going to tell you, part of this is Trump with Operation Warp Speed. He still says it was amazing and it was like the Manhattan Project, but for vaccines and everything. That's Trump. Okay. You take it for what it's worth. He has not backed off that at all. And everyone says, okay, well, We'll let him say what he wants on this one because he's good on so many other things and we need him. Okay, fine. But he still says that. And I think that's part of it. But Trump's not going to be the president forever. And we actually should have a correction of the record here. I mean, it should say everyone should know that the COVID vaccine first generation, which was the only one that really mattered because that was the one with the mandates and everything else. They think it reduced the spread for like a couple of weeks. A bit. And then the reduction actually just evaporated over time. And what a crappy vaccine that is.
11: Yes.
12: And then on the hospitalization front, too, there's a lot of data that you could look at that shows that it really didn't reduce that a whole lot, if at all, either. But, Clay, my point here is we still have not gotten clarity on this.
11: Yeah.
12: So, yes, it's nice that the media cult has been mocked by all this because they really held Fauci up as really some kind of a science and health god, which was, it was embarrassing, the whole thing. But, you know, Clay, I saw through, I'm sure you did too. It was like, well, this is a long time ago, but Gretchen, what's her face?
11: Whitmer.
12: No. Sorry. Who was the little climate change teenager? Now she's an adult, so we can, you know,

0: playbook all along. By the way, I love Aaron Rodgers. I've heard he's kind of a surly fellow, but I love him anyway.
1: Yeah, I mean, look, I think if you're the kind of guy who wants to take aim at the entire NFL, you have to be a little bit of a curmudgeon, I think it would be fair to say. His teammates love him, and he obviously is an incredible talent. But I do think, first of all, I'm going to say it, I think ESPN deserves credit for letting him tee off like this, because I do think the culture of ESPN is starting to change. Doesn't mean that they're going to be perfect, but they've recognized that some of their leadership has. They have new leaders moving in, that they alienated huge portions of the American sporting public by going far too much to the left. But I think what's always instructive about this is the Pittsburgh Steeler fans there cheering in the background as he tees off on Fauci and makes jokes about it. I think the worm has turned in a significant way. And I do think Novak Djokovic, I think that Kyrie Irving, I think that Aaron Rodgers, the people who stood up and were willing to risk hundreds of millions of dollars, were willing to risk their ability to make a living, they deserve credit now that they've been proven correct. I mean, I don't even know. When's the last time you even heard an update on the COVID boosters? I don't even know what number they stopped at, but it was, if you had truly listened to the experts and you had kept getting your COVID booster shots, I think you're on 18 or 19 now. I mean, you basically are a pincushion. And look, when the first COVID shot came out, I'm not blaming anybody who went and got it. But at 8 or 9, I mean, they changed the meaning of the word vaccine. Never before had I heard of a vaccine that didn't keep you from getting the thing that you got the shot for. I mean, the whole purpose of the word vaccine was to, and then they were like, no, no, no, vaccine has never meant that you don't get it. It just means that it limits the severity of it. Then Alex Berenson came on with us and said, hey, everybody who's dying, by and large, most of them are boosted, triple boosted, quadruple boosted. And you saw Fauci in his diary, even after all the shots he was getting, that he was afraid to go to a public restaurant in November of 2021 because he was afraid he was going to get COVID again, even after all the COVID shots he'd been getting.
0: Yeah, it was crazy town. 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
5: Closing up shop on Clay and Buck. I want to remind you, the YouTube of Clay and Buck, which you can stream live during our show, which is a lot of fun. Tell your kids, your grandkids, if they're into the YouTube stuff, that they can watch us there. But also we have the Aaron Wexler interview, which we tried to stream yesterday, but it turned out to be more of a recorded interview, which you can watch now on YouTube. And it was great. We covered a lot of things. Athletes sliding into her DMs. She's a rapidly rising comedy star and conservative commentator. We asked her a whole range of questions. Clay, you asked her a bunch of dating questions.
6: She has a million Instagram followers now.
5: Yes.
6: That's how much her comedy specials and comedy clips have exploded. I was blown away. I went to go look because when we were doing the interview, I was trying to remember the clips that I've seen that have gone mega viral. But yeah, there are a bunch of things that were a lot of fun with her. By the way, huge audience now coming in on a daily basis for the live show. Yesterday, 21,000 of you streamed the show. Again, we're just getting started, but this is an early prediction. I would bet that as we get rolling into the 2027, the cycle of who's going to be the nominees and everything else, we're going to start to have, this is a prediction, 100,000 people a day coming in sometimes and hanging out on the video version of the show, in addition to the millions of you that are listening everywhere else. We just want to be all places for all people. And you can find us there now, and a lot of people are subscribing, and it's pretty great.
5: A-R-Y-N-N-E, by the way, unusual spelling of her name. She made me promise that because she wants you to follow her on Facebook, Aaron Wexler, and look for her comedy clips there. She's very, very funny. Clay, speaking of funny, you're joining our friend Jesse Kelly shortly, right?
6: Yeah, I'm going to be on his show this evening. We're going to be doing an event with him. And then, Buck, this is going to be an all-timer. I'm doing
5: People are trying to steal your balls idea.
6: Yeah, I know. We're going to have shirts by tomorrow for the Nashville Balls, the greatest WNBA team of all time. So you will be able to buy them. A bunch of people want Nashville Balls championship merch. I don't blame you. That will be up very soon. And we're going to have some fun with that on my Sports FS1 show, which you can see on cable. But I would imagine that Jesse will have quite a few interesting thoughts about the WNBA battle that is out there right now. We'll have some fun with that, and we'll have some fun tomorrow as well.
5: I appreciate that he told us that he, while extremely tall, is not extremely good at basketball, nor was he back in the day. He's an honest man, that Jesse Kelly. You could say that for him. Very tall and self-deprecating when it's called for. But he said he would be the center on our right-wing media versus WNBA team. He'll be our big man in the paint. You and I will be kind of like shooting guard, small forward territory. We got Hegseth, Secretary of War Hegseth, running point guard. Bongino, the enforcer, as a power forward. Obviously, Shapiro calling the plays. I don't know. We got a bunch of people in the mix here. Maybe Matt Walsh will get in there. I'm sure he's got a nice three-pointer.
6: Jesse against Brittany Griner would be a battle for the ages. That would be a must-see. I'll talk about it with him.
5: There you go. Let us know how that goes, and we'll see you all tomorrow. Stick around for, well, come back for that.
7: 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Clay Travis and Buck Sexton. Rochester's news, weather, and traffic station. 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
16: Good afternoon. It's 3 o'clock. Sunny skies, 84 degrees in downtown Rochester. I'm Dave Debo on News Radio Wham 1180. A New Jersey man has admitted to making a massive amount of fake IDs, passports, credit cards, ensnaring several West New York victims, including one in Rochester.
17: Federal prosecutors say 31-year-old Christopher Hernandez pleaded guilty in Rochester today after investigators linked him to hundreds of counterfeit documents through his iCloud account. Agents seized more than 100 driver's licenses from 21 states, along with Social Security cards, passport cards, and other fake IDs. Prosecutors say Hernandez at first tried to destroy evidence, but then admitted stealing large amounts of money from the bank and retirement accounts of 3 Western New York residents. Dave Smith, News Radio WAM 1180.
16: The Monroe County County Sheriff's Office says it's urgent they find a woman missing from Penfield. 19-year-old Emma Apadisano was last seen around 8:30 Monday night near Browncroft Boulevard and Old Browncroft Boulevard in Penfield. Sheriff's deputies say they don't believe there's any foul play, but Deputy David Marcucci says they do feel it's crucial to get any public tip, and that includes possible footage.
15: We're asking people video footage, you know, check your cameras, right? If she's walking around in the yard, you know, again, we have all of our assets out to include scuba because the creek is involved. It doesn't matter the depth. As soon as water's involved or potentially involved in the area to help search, we're going to utilize that resource as well. And so we're just asking people, you know, we don't have an indication to know exactly where she is within that area. So we're asking people to check their cameras.
16: We have her picture up at X at WAM 1180 on X. The Buffalo Bills' first full padded practice of training camp got heated today, breaking into the team's first major fight. The scuffle started after rookie linebacker Caleb Alarms Orr delivered a hard hit on tight end Dalton Kincaid following a catch. The offense reacted. A lot of punches were thrown by rookie edge rusher T.J. Parker and others. Fox Sports 1280's John DeTullio says it's actually a pretty good sign.
18: Several fights breaking out at camp today, which we love. Camp does not officially start unless we get fights. Boy, we got fights today.
16: After the fight, offensive tackle Spencer Brown says he wants to take care of veterans like Kincaid, but he also told the big lead Blod he doesn't mind seeing a little piss and vinegar coming out of the rookies. Voters go to the polls today for another big primary election day. Ballots being cast in Michigan, Missouri, Kansas, Virginia, and Washington State.
19: Michigan's Democrat U.S. Senate race is the main event, pitting insurgent progressive Abdul El-Sayed against established-backed Congresswoman Haley Stevens. The race has divided the party, with fears within the DNC that an El-Sayed victory would pull the party further left and hurt their midterm hopes to regain control of the House and Senate.
16: And Todd Blanche has cleared a major hurdle in his bid to become the nation's next attorney general.
20: The Republican-controlled Senate Judiciary Committee, along a party-line vote, advancing Todd Blanche's nomination as attorney general to the full Senate. Committee Chair, Republican Chuck Grassley.
21: I'm not only voting to advance Todd Blanche's nomination, I'm voting for the safety of the American people.
20: Ranking Member, Democrat Dick Durbin.
22: Mr. Blanche continues to operate as the president's personal lawyer, treating the Justice Department like a law firm serving one client.
20: The vote followed a breakthrough with holdout Republicans, Senators John Cornyn and Tom Tillis, over now settled concerns of an anti-weaponization fund tied to President Trump's IRS lawsuit settlement. Jeff Manasso, Fox News.
16: Checking the 30-minute ticker, the Dow is up 1,059 points right now. The NASDAQ up 733.
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16: Oh, now sunny skies, 84 degrees.
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2: All right, thank you, Scott Shannon. Thanks to all of you for being with us. 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It's 800-941-SEAN if you want to join us. Man, it is election day in America, primary day in America, and this is kind of an exciting day. I mean, well, you got five states we're looking at today. One is Kansas. You're looking at Senate primaries and House races and governorships and so on and so forth. Then you got the biggie, which is in Michigan. And Michigan obviously is, you got the gubernatorial, by the way, primary in Kansas, and the Senate race in Kansas. Then you got Michigan and a lot of congressional races there that are primaries, although there is one candidate that I saw that's running unopposed. And then, of course, you have the big, how big is it, Linda? The Senate race there with Abdul El-Sayed, Hassan Piker's buddy, versus this lady, Haley Stevens, is the microphone. We're going to suck it to him. We're going to do it the Michigan way. And this is a microphone here. They left this. I don't know if they want me to use the microphone. I mean,
3: I like her. I think she's very entertaining.
2: All right. Let's play for people the person you find so entertaining, the Democratic Senate candidate.
3: I have to tell you one funny thing that you're going to love. The person that she reminds me of is the SNL skit with Chris Farley and Matt Foley.
2: Yeah, I know.
4: I am going to be working on our behalf. I am going to be telling the stories on our behalf. And you better believe I'm going to be doing it with a little bit of joy, a little bit of enthusiasm, a little bit of energy, and a little bit of stick it to them. Because that's the Michigan way.
2: Joy, enthusiasm, energy, stick it to them. Sockatoom sounds like the old Laughing Show from years ago. We're watching, the Michigan race, obviously, with El Sayed and Haley Stevens. I may be wrong. I mean, the last 10 or 11 polls showed that, or except for one, showed that El Sayed was winning by a significant margin. He has had people like AOC and Grandpa Bernie. Grandpa Bernie's been the most successful Democrat in terms of supporting primary candidates in the Democratic Party. There are louder voices there, although they're not elected voices, which I think needs to be pointed out. I know you had John Fetterman as the sole voice of reason against these radical socialists for a long time. And he's out there alone. Now you have people like former senator from West Virginia, who I like a lot, actually. He's a nice person. He just never voted the way I wanted him to. And that is Joe Manchin. But then you've got like the likes of James Carville. He's not going to be a part of a party that elects El Sayed and Van Jones. The list gets bigger by the day, but they're not elected officials. I mean, it's not Chuck Schumer. Although Haley Stevens, I guess, has Schumer support in Michigan over El Sayed. Gretchen Whitmer's support. I don't think it's going to matter. Missouri also is going to be in play. We're going to watch that closely. The good news for me is that the polls close 8 o'clock, I guess, local time in Michigan, which means 9 o'clock Eastern time. So when we come on the air tonight on Fox, I am predicting that we're going to have, well, I can't predict it because it's a Democratic-run state. But I'm just assuming we're going to be able to make the call in our hour that El Sayed wins. We also are watching Virginia and a lot of races that will take place there. I mean, all of these matter, these primary races, they do. But the one to really keep your eye on is what's going to happen in Michigan and with the, you know, radicalized DSA candidates. I mean, we're now counting up to, what is it now, 30, 37? I mean, we got to get a full number, Linda. We're watching Washington state as well, and they have their primary day today, so we're watching that very closely. And Connecticut, we're watching Connecticut tonight. And, you know, there's most of these states is kind of fait accompli stuff. But this is going to be whether or not this party now is completely dominated and taken over by the radicalized left. DSA, in writing, these candidates, you know, are saying what they mean. They want to eliminate the presidency, the Senate, the judiciary. They want to basically blow up this country as you know it. They want amnesty for illegals. They want all borders abolished. They want to abolish ICE. They want to defund the Department of War. They want to end all deportations, eliminate cash bail, establish a wealth tax, pass a Green New Deal, cradle to grave, womb to tomb, abolish prisons, abolish police, public ownership of most corporations. That is their stated position in writing, end of sentence. And, you know, we've been highlighting, you know, one by one. This Francesca Hung. I'm probably going to play later in the program today because people can't believe how crazed they are, but I'm going to play a lot of them in their own words. Telefrico, El Sayed, Francesca Hung, you know, on top of the people that run it. What is so amazing to me, the great phenomenon is beyond the fact that this is now officially the party of Grandpa Bernie. And, you know, there's an interesting article that I saw today also that really caught my attention. Everything that we have been telling you about the new radicalized Democratic Party, I've been telling you who the leader of the party is. What have I been saying since Nancy Pelosi was last speaker? Linda, we were way ahead of the curve. I said, no, she's not. She's speaker in name only. I said, AOC is in charge of this new party. Well, it turns out that a National Convention of Democratic Socialists of America, daydreaming, they're now daydreaming openly about a presidential run by AOC while debates are raging if they should ever back a pro-Israel candidate. 500 card-carrying DSA members gathered in Chicago this weekend. Comrade Marxist Zoran Mamdani and all his comrades outlining their caucuses, including names like the Marxist Unity Group, the Red Star Group, Bread and Roses, and the Commie Caucus, according to the New York Times. An offshoot crew held a separate DSA for AOC rally. And I've been telling you, though, you know, it's now become very, very clear where they're headed. And that is Bernie Sanders fight the oligarchy tour with AOC. He is passing his mantle to her, and it is happening before our eyes, and it's now showing up in the polls as evidenced by AOC being the leading candidate in that legitimate New Hampshire poll that came out. Now, you have top DNC officials now are already working to stack the deck against DSA candidates in the 2028 primaries. Now, I told you yesterday, a lot of the big Democratic donors that don't like the radicals, they're now beginning to walk with their feet. However, then you have other big groups and the George Soroses or the Soroses of the world and their the subsidiaries, you know, are going all in for the lunatics. But, you know, Democrats like to talk about welcoming Democratic socialists in their big tent, et cetera, et cetera. But top DNC officials, this is in the New York Post today, are working to stack the deck against potential DSA candidates in the presidential primaries. Washington Post reporting the Democratic National Committee has set up a challenge for the DSA, scheduling their early 2028 primaries in states like South Carolina and Virginia and New Mexico. Well, why are they bypassing Iowa and screwing Iowa over in the Iowa caucus? Why are they bypassing the Live Free or Die state of New Hampshire? New Hampshire, you have a chance to vote for a Sununu for the U.S. Senate this year, it looks like. Either it's going to be him or Scott Brown. You have two great options there. I prefer Scott Brown myself, but, I mean, whoever wins can actually win in the state of New Hampshire. They have a pretty independent streak. There's only one elected Republican in New England, and that's Susan Collins of Maine, and she should win overwhelmingly, in my view. There is a new John McLaughlin poll that has come out, and it points to a clear strategic lesson for Republicans heading into these midterms that Americans overwhelmingly prefer free market capitalism over this democratic big government socialism, cradle to grave, womb to the tomb, redistribution, and all the agenda items that I've mentioned to you. Generic ballot. This survey includes 1,000 likely general election voters, and Democrats might hold an edge, and it may sound like, well, what do you mean, Hannity? They're in the lead, 46-44. The only problem is usually the party out of power in a midterm election year would be up by 20 at this point. The results are striking. Republicans move from a virtual tie in the generic ballot to a commanding 49-36 advantage. If you're simply choosing between a Republican and a Democrat, and they were asked whether they would support a Republican candidate who supports free market capitalism or Democratic candidate that supports the DSA, that's a 15-point swing towards the Republicans. So messaging-wise, Republicans have a lot to look at here moving into this election cycle. You know, the left's latest socialist darling dragged over the coals for this whiteness comments. I mean, we'll play a little bit more of this later. Former Wisconsin Governor Scott Walker discussing Francesca Hong. I mean, she's lost her mind, and my proximity to whiteness continues. My son is biracial. He is half white, half Korean. I think navigating what his identity is and how people perceive him is always at the back of my mind. But then we have other nutty, insane comments of Francesca Hong. You know, she couldn't answer a question as it relates to, you know, Thanksgiving being canceled, which she had called for. She might be in a little bit of trouble as we have unearthed a comment of her saying it's about effing time we 86 Trump. Remember what happened to James Comey or her going on to say that the system is not working when asked if she wants to wants the long-term abolishment of the police. She doesn't want police. You know, it's bizarre, like six gender. Talafrico. I mean, it's just a lunatic. A guy, what are the other four genders? You know, what do you mean God is non-binary? Where did you get that in the Bible? Tell me where. You know, explain to me if God created man and woman and Adam and Eve and his only begotten son who came to earth, you know, suffered, died, was buried, rose again, so we can be reconciled to God the Father, as he said. Well, did he teach us the wrong words, our Father in who art in heaven? I mean, this is madness. Abdul Sayed, hailing an endorsement from a pastor who once praised Louis Farrakhan for smearing Jewish people as wicked deceivers of the American people. So you got every radical helping El Sayed. You got AOC and Bernie, Grandpa Bernie out there campaigning for him. You got Hassan Piker in this camp as well. This is getting nuttier by the hour. And by the way, we are 90 days, we're 3 months away, you know, 90 days away from today for these midterm elections. And if you hear urgency in my voice, believe it, because this is an urgent cry. And I will tell you, do not take this for granted. You know, people often will sit out midterm election years. There's no options of sitting out this year. You don't have an option unless you want this crazy agenda, eliminating the presidency, the Senate, packing the courts or eliminating the courts, amnesty for illegals, abolishing ICE, abolishing borders, defunding the Department of War, ending all deportations, eliminating cash bail, establish a wealth tax on top of the high taxes you already pay. You know, the Green New Deal is cradle to grave, womb to the tomb, communism, abolishing prisons and police, and public ownership of corporations. This is, you know, their version of the Bolshevik revolution, for crying out loud. Wake up. And I'm telling you, you better commit in your heart, mind, and soul. You're going to vote. If these lunatics win, that will be their agenda. Never mind impeaching Trump and stopping all progress in the country. Please take it seriously. Don't underestimate these lunatics. Listen, for a lot of us, health, wellness, fitness, nutrition, longevity, top of mind. But when you get to the core crux of it, many of us are just guessing our way. 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
6: 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Right now, it's my man Sean Hannity. 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
2: All right, I have a question for you. 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
10: Wildfire smoke is the top story right now. Thick smoke from large fires in eastern Washington is spreading across much of the Pacific Northwest, reducing visibility and creating unhealthy air quality from Spokane into parts of central and western Washington. Hot and dry conditions and gusty winds will keep that wildfire danger high, with temps around 90. Excessive heat continues across the southwest, with Arizona, Nevada, and Utah all seeing temps well into triple digits. Monsoonal thunderstorms are expected over Arizona and New Mexico. In the Plains States, expect temperatures in the upper 90s to the low 100s. The Midwest stays warm and humid as highs reach the upper 80s to the low 90s. Thunderstorms are expected around the Great Lakes. Hot and muggy throughout the Southeast with temperatures mainly in the 90s. Some scattered thunderstorms with locally heavy rain and frequent lightning are expected. It's a mix of sun and clouds for the Northeast today with a few thunderstorms thrown in. Highs will mainly stay in the 80s. And along the California coastline, beach temps will be in the 70s and 80s. Temperatures above 100 are expected throughout the inland areas. That's your national forecast. I'm Tammy Trujillo.
11: Researchers at Iowa State University are investigating how menopause can affect the brain. It'll follow 370 women in menopause to examine changes in brain blood flow and link to cognitive function, biomarkers, and overall brain health. Researchers hope their findings will help explain women's higher risk of stroke, Alzheimer's, and dementia. A day after telling everyone he'd been missing since March due to hospital treatment for depression, New Jersey Congressman Tom Kaine Jr. introduced a bill focused on mental health. The Mental Health Parity Enforcement and Funding Act is meant to give the Labor Department the power to make sure health insurers offer plans with the same level of coverage for mental health as physical health. The 57-year-old says he's always been a supporter of mental health care and helped push parity during his time in the New Jersey legislature. Health update, I'm Sarah Lee Kessler.
2: All right, that was an interesting transition. Great job, Ethan. Anyway, Brian Urlacher from the Chicago Bears, former Hall of Famer, really sticking up for Sophie Cunningham. We're going to get to that later in the program, and we'll get to your calls straight ahead as well. 800-941-SHAWN if you want to be a part of the program.
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0: 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I'm Bud Lowell on News Radio Wham 1180. The Senate Judiciary Committee voted 12 to 10 on party lines today to advance Todd Blanche's nomination to be the next U.S. Attorney General. That sets up a final vote in the upper chamber to be held in the coming days. Blanche's nomination had been uncertain until he was able to satisfy Republican Senators John Cornyn and Tom Tillis that President Trump's anti-weaponization fund is indeed dead. A man has been arrested in connection with the largest of three wildfires in Spokane, Washington. Aaron Farinacci was taken into custody without incident. Farinacci is being held on $1 million bond. First responders continue their search this afternoon for a missing Penfield 19-year-old. Emma Apatisano was last seen last night near Browncroft and Old Browncroft Boulevards. A late hit by rookie linebacker Caleb Elarmzor to tight end Dalton Kincaid triggered a fight during the first day of practice in pads at Bills training camp. Rookie T.J. Parker threw some punches during the fight, which was caught on video. It only lasted about 20 seconds before coaches and players broke it up. Nobody was hurt. 13 Wham Weather Authority forecast. Great afternoon, 83 with low humidity. Tonight mainly clear and the low dropping back to 62. Downtown it's sunny. We're at 85 degrees. 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
10: 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I'm Ed Helms, host of Snafu, Season 2, Medburg. 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
19: 25 till the top of the hour, 800-941-SEAN, our number. You want to be a part of the program. All right, the headlines changed, but the threats facing Israel and the Israeli people remain. You know, you see all these attacks, densely populated areas, people in desperate need of humanitarian assistance. That means food and water and clothing and shelter and medicines. The elderly can't get to a doctor. Thank God the IFCJ, International Fellowship of Christians and Jews, they're on the ground, have been from day one, providing all this necessary humanitarian assistance. Communities, sadly, still on alert. Parents thinking twice before sending their kids to school. When I was in Israel, they have underground bunker playgrounds for kids because the rockets, you know, once fired, are there in 12 seconds. It's unbelievable. But this threat remains, and whatever you can do to help this great mission of providing this humanitarian assistance as they fight for their survival against radical Islamists is greatly needed and appreciated. Please go to their website. It's prayifcj.org. That's prayifcj.org. By the way, you know, we're looking at the numbers of exactly you have right now. 38 wins. You have over 35 Democratic Socialists of America endorsed candidates that have won primary elections for the midterms, adding to over 250 members serving in elected public offices now across 40 states. You don't think this is a real movement, you are blind. Why, I'm telling you, get committed in your heart, mind, and soul that you're going to take this midterm election more seriously than any other one in your life. 90% of officials elected following the 2019 political cycle. This party now has been dominated by AOC, by Mamdani, Grandpa Bernie, Pocahontas. Grandpa Bernie, now his chosen successor to communism, is AOC, and she runs the squad. And then you've got these lunatics, you know, starting with Graham Platner, and now the lunatic that throws water bottles and has a bad temper that's following him in the state of Maine. Then you got, you know, Telefrico, cisgender, God is non-binary, and of course, championing the right of biological men to have access to abortion. But you got 38 wins out of 163 track primary races for the current election cycle. I would say that's 39 after tonight, because I believe El Sayed will likely win in Michigan. 35 plus primary victories heading into the general election matchups. But over 250 DSA members now serving in 40 states, across 40 states. That is a little chilling. Pay attention. Now, I want to take a quick look at what's happening with the economy today. We see that crude oil now has fell well below $80, as, you know, people feel more confident that the president now has control of the situation, hopefully a deal coming. And, you know, but more importantly, you see, you know, the Dow is just going through the roof. The S&P is going through the roof. You know, the NASDAQ going through the roof. Oil prices are way down, and going down precipitously. By the way, not that we even, as a country, need the Strait of Hormuz. We do not. Steve Moore is with us. Steve Moore, of course, longtime friend of the program, economist, author of the number one bestseller, Trumponomics, Inside the America First Plan to Revive Our Economy. You know, all this stuff is happening with the economy, and then you survey people, and they think, oh, this is the worst economy ever. No, it's not been the worst economy ever, but the president, every person, every source I have said he had no choice. The Iranians would get access to the nuclear dust. They'd have nuclear weapons, and then you'd never open the Strait of Hormuz ever again. They would control it forever. All right, so we couldn't let that happen. And, yeah, it's more difficult than what he originally thought. Not unusual. However, I mean, they're just eviscerating the infrastructure inside of Iran, while also considering the lives of 94 million people there.
11: Well, Sean, great to be with you, and thanks for having me. And what a day. What a blowout day on the stock market. And I know the stock market isn't the economy, but I would venture to guess that almost the most of the people listening to the show have their retirement savings or other savings in the market. And so when the market goes up, it creates a tide that lifts all boats. So I don't recall seeing a day like this in a long time where you've seen, we're now, last time I checked, we're well over Dow 54,000. Incidentally, Sean, when I first came to Washington in 1983 during the Reagan Revolution, at the very beginning of the Reagan Revolution, the Dow was at 1,000. Here we are today at, with 54,000. We're blowing away the rest of the world. Every other country, you know, people complain about the economy here. There's not a single country in the world that wouldn't trade their economy with our economy. We've got a manufacturing boom going on in this country. We have a construction boom going on in this country. We have an investment boom going on in this country. We are leading the way on technology. You look at 9 of the 10 top technology companies in the world are here in the U.S. of A. I mean, I could go on and on. How about the fact that, you know, last month, a record few Americans were fired from their jobs and displaced from their jobs. Going back to the early 1970s, which is really incredible. So I don't quite understand why people are so dour. I think, Sean, I wonder what you think. I think it's the media. The media just will not tell people the good news.
19: Well, the media, legacy media is corrupt. They just are. And, you know, look, I understand people want to, they focus on whatever they want to focus on. However, the truth is the truth. You know, it's unprecedented anywhere between 10 and what, 18, you know, trillion, what is it, billion dollars that Trump has secured in manufacturing investment in the country. And that's for semiconductor chips. That's for pharmaceuticals. That's for automobiles, rare earths that we're now becoming independent on. Mm-hmm. I mean, remember Obama famously said, you know, those jobs, they ain't coming back. Right. And I know there's fear about AI, and yet I'm reading article after article. I don't know if I would be as adamant as I was that, because I never was able to afford to finish college. So it was important to me that my kids finish college, and I just like was all over them. And isn't it odd that a kid that ran the streets his whole life became a helicopter parent? It's odd, right? Very strange. But a different place, different time. But I was adamant about it. I'm reading article after article that the next generation of millionaires in this country are going to be tradespeople. You reading that too?
11: I think so. I mean, look, you know, the president of Ford Motor Company said they have tens of thousands of openings for mechanics, electricians. They're making now, you know, $150,000 a year. So they're going to be millionaires in a few years if you learn a trade. I mean, this is a problem of the failure of our education system, by the way. We're graduating a lot of kids from college, but they have degrees in ethnic studies and philosophy and sociology, and nobody cares, right? Yeah, but if you get a degree in something that actually is a useful skill, my gosh, the employers, I talk to employers all the time, as you do, they're begging for skilled workers, begging for it. They need it. They can't fill the jobs. And you look, I want to make sure people understand why we're seeing this boom under Trump, and I really attribute it to three factors. One was the big, beautiful tax bill, which, by the way, Sean, every single Democrat voted against, which is one of the things that caused this huge wave in investment in the United States, because we lowered the tax on investing here. So all of a sudden, we became a magnet for capital. Number two was Trump's drill, baby, drill strategy. Did you know we are the number one producer of oil and gas in the world today?
19: Did we surpass Venezuela? It used to be Venezuela.
11: It used to be Venezuela and Saudi Arabia. We passed them.
19: And then natural gas, liquefied natural gas, and then, of course, coal. We have an abundance of all of it.
11: By the way, that you and I need to work together to bring back coal in this country. You know, we are the left has decimated our coal industry. This country was built on coal. It is a critical part of our energy infrastructure. And the left thinks we're going to fund the next, you know, energy revolution with windmills. It's the craziest thing I've ever heard. But the other
19: a lot of good that's done for Europe. Europe is now a continent in decline. They've neglected defense. They've adopted climate alarmism, as you just pointed out, radical socialism, and unfettered illegal immigration, no assimilation. I think Europe is done. It's over. I don't think they could fix it. Look at what's happening in Spain right now.
11: Yeah. Well, look at Germany. I mean, Germany, remember, we always talked about German engineering, and they were a manufacturing powerhouse. They've completely deindustrialized Germany because you can't build steel plants with windmills.
19: No. And it really is remarkable. And they're ugly as sin. Never mind everything else. Well, it's great news. We appreciate you, Steve Moore. Thanks for the update. Big day today in Wall Street, stock market.

0: If you don't think that they put it in writing, for crying out loud, eliminate the presidency, the Senate, you know, judges, and amnesty, abolish borders, abolish ICE, defund the Department of War. Really, what do we do if we're attacked? No Department of War? What do we do? You know, end all deportations, eliminate cash bail. Great. You know, let's let, you know, the lunatics run the asylum. Abolish prisons, defund the police, dismantle the police. Public ownership of most corporations, eliminate cash bail, establish a wealth tax, Green New Deal, cradle to grave, womb to the tomb. That is called communism. To each according to their need, from each according to their ability. Look, it's so bad, approximately a third of Democrats now and Democratic-leaning adults now identify themselves as, quote, Democratic socialists. This is a fake news CNN poll. You know, and Democratic socialists signal that they are more motivated this year than other Democrats. That means you better take this midterm seriously. Well, watch El Sayed. You know, by the way, El Sayed, before running for Senate, hosted a podcast, and it provided him with a six-figure income. Apparently, he and many of these other DSA members, they're all rich, like Bernie Sanders is a multimillionaire with, you know, many homes. But among the companies that El Sayed promoted for cash, often cited his purported experience as a doctor, they were firms selling supplements and peptides and an Israeli metabolism tracking device that has been scrutinized by health experts. In March of 25, El Sayed read the following on his podcast. He said, even as a doctor, an epidemiologist, nutrition labels are obnoxiously hard to process. That's where Thrive Market comes in. I love Thrive Market. It's my go-to online grocery store for getting all of my healthy essentials delivered. And I don't even have to leave my couch. Thrive Market has sold a wide selection of supplements. Get this, including, Linda, maybe you tried this, Moon Juice Brain Dust. You ever hear of Moon Juice Brain Dust? And Royal Jelly Brain Fuel. Improve your cognitive function and the function of those that use them. I wonder if Moon Juice Brain Dust will now be covered by their Medicare for All plan.
1: Sounds like a product Joe Biden could have used.
0: Yeah, by the way, did you say that on air or in my ear?
1: That was on air. That was on air. Sorry.
0: Okay. You know, my team talks to me in my ear, and it sounds the same whether they're talking on air, and sometimes they just disrupt my trend of thought. They don't even care. A one-time Bernie Sanders advisor says James Carville should get out of the Democratic Party. I'm like, they don't even want James Carville. Former advisor, Teslin Pegaro, to Bernie Sanders, urging James Carville to follow through on his threat, telling Fox News, get out, Jim. Okay, push them all out. Like that. By the way, Anthony Fauci, Rand Paul's scheduling a vote to hold him in contempt of Congress on Thursday. We will follow that as that unfolds. But understand, the stakes, I'm telling you, are high. Please take this carefully. People in Wisconsin, you want to cancel Christmas, Thanksgiving? Did Thanksgiving be canceled? I don't think so. Michigan can stop this socialist rage that has now engulfed the party. I don't think they're going to. That's my guess for tonight. I don't know. We'll know when the polls close when I come on TV tonight. Definitely going to be an interesting night. Moon Juice Brain Dust. Linda, did you ever try Moon? Hold on. Moon Juice Brain Dust. Did you ever try it?
2: I have not. I hear Haley Stevens is a sponsor, though, so that would make a lot of sense.
0: Well, she's running against El Sayed. I mean, she's nuts, too.
2: The sad part is that if she was
0: we're going to stick it to him. Now, I wouldn't vote for any of these lunatics. They're all nuts.
2: Yeah, okay, so I'm going to hold your feet to the fire on that. If you had a choice between Stevens or Sayed, who would you vote for?
0: I wouldn't.
2: What would you do? You stay home? Conscience. You would do the thing that you tell people not to do?
0: Well, first of all, I wouldn't vote in a Democratic primary anyway. In New York, I was a registered conservative. Years ago, when I moved to the free state of Florida, I am a registered Republican. I will vote for the Republicans.

0: Straight ticket.
1: I didn't know you played.
0: I'm voting for any Democrat. Dodgeball.
1: You're very good at it.
0: Oh, my word. 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
3: 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Reports of an accident in play on 490 just east of the Palmyra Road, Route 31 exit in the Pittsford area. Some tightening up is also in effect on 490 westbound, merging into the Spencerport Expressway. Westbound delays extending back there to 390's intersection. I'm Ray Mars, News Radio, Wham 1180.
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5: This is Lee Habib, host of Our American Stories. 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
11: Hey, it's Mark Levin. 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
0: I can't believe this controversy is as big as it is. Sophie Cunningham, 1180. Chicago Bears linebacker Brian Urlacher is pissed off. 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

0: Good afternoon. It's 4 o'clock. Sunny skies, 85 degrees in downtown Rochester. I'm Dave Debo on News Radio Wham 1180. 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A New Jersey man has admitted to making fake IDs, passports, and credit cards, ensnaring several Western New York victims, including one from Rochester. Federal prosecutors say 31-year-old Christopher Hernandez pleaded guilty in Rochester today after investigators linked him to hundreds of counterfeit documents through his iCloud account. Agents seized more than 100 driver's licenses from 21 states, social security cards, passport cards, other fake ID. Prosecutors say Hernandez at first tried to destroy the evidence, but then admitted stealing large amounts of money from the bank and retirement accounts of three Western New York residents. Bills rookie linebacker led alarms or touched off a scuffle that escalated into a larger confrontation on the practice field at Bills training camp today at St. John Fisher University. Fox Sports 1280's John DiTullio was there. He doesn't mind.
1: Chippy, right? It was chippy today here at camp. Camp does not officially start unless we get fights.
0: After delivering a hit to tight end Dalton Kincaid, after the whistle, the offense joined in. DiTullio says several punches were thrown. New coach Joe Brady has been advocating for a more physical, intense playing style. The Monroe County Sheriff's Office says a woman missing from Penfield has not been found, and they believe today the search is getting urgent. 19-year-old Emma Apodisano was last seen around 8:30 Monday night near Browncroft Boulevard and Old Browncroft Boulevard in Penfield.
2: And at this point, there is no indication that there's any foul play, but based on the circumstances, there is exigency to locating Emma.
0: Sheriff's Deputy David Marcucci did not describe the urgency, but says now is the time for people to come forward with tips. Her picture is on X at Wham 1180. The Senate Judiciary Committee voted 12-10 today along party lines to advance Todd Blanche's nomination to be the next U.S. Attorney General.
3: That sets up a final vote in the upper chamber to be held in the coming days. Blanche's nomination had been facing some uncertainty, with Republican Senators John Cornyn and Tom Tillis holding out over President Trump's anti-weaponization fund. I'm Chris Caraggio.
0: And it's primary election day in Michigan, Missouri, Kansas, Virginia, and Washington State. Michigan's Democrat U.S. Senate race really is the main event. It pits insurgent progressive Abdul El-Sayed against establishment-backed Congresswoman Haley Stevens. And National Night Out returns to Rochester tonight.
4: 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Many other towns in the area also are holding similar events. 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
0: Downtown now, we've got sunny skies, 86 degrees. 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
7: All right, thanks, Scott Shannon. 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Toll-free, here's our number. It's 800-941-SEAN if you want to be a part of the program. I don't know how this is all going to end in terms of the WNBA. That's the Women's Professional Basketball League. You know, I thought Caitlin Clark was just such an amazing player when she came into the league because, I mean, she can hit a three-point shot 10 feet behind the three-point line and do it consistently. Then they got this young woman named Sophie Cunningham, who is so gifted and talented. She's pretty remarkable, pretty unbelievable. For whatever reason, the WNBA, you know, beyond maybe freshman hazing, rookie hazing, when you get into a league, they have taken it so far against Caitlin Clark in terms of, you know, flagrant fouls and roughing her up. And it just has gotten to the point where it's just outright mean. Meanwhile, she has brought bigger and bigger crowds to the WNBA, which benefits every player. The more money they make, the more that the players will be able to ask for in their pending contracts. And now Sophie Cunningham similarly has stood up for women's sports. It's not that controversial, I don't think, in any way. And so we had a situation where they're playing the Minnesota Lynx the other day. And anyway, Sophie Cunningham is asked about her decision to stand up for women in women's sports. Here's what she said.
8: And you talked about wanting to protect young girls who shouldn't have to go against biological men. Just can you expand your viewpoint on that?
9: I mean, I think I said what I said. I think it's kind of common sense. And I think I'll always believe in that. I think it's really important to protect children. And that's little girls who are also involved in that category. And so I stand on what I said. And I always believe that.
7: Then they're playing the Minnesota Lynx, and their head coach shows up with a pro-trans T-shirt on. Riley Gaines showed up at that particular game, and, you know, she went by all the bylaws that, in terms of making a poster, and just said, you know, praising Sophie, nothing bad. And then that became a controversy. They tried to take her sign away, and she said, no way, not happening. I looked up all your rules, and I followed every one of them, and I actually took out a ruler and measured what the actual size of a sign that you can bring into an arena is, and that was it. Here's the Minnesota Lynx head coach, Cheryl Reeve, saying, you know, explaining why she wore this shirt against Sophie Cunningham.
10: I don't think we should feel like our safe space is being threatened. That's what I enjoy about the WNBA, and I think we have to continue to safeguard that. I come from a space of inclusion, and the narrative that I think that is problematic is to suggest that, number one, that transgender athletes are the biggest problem in women's sports. And I think this is what's bothersome, is that there's a faction of people in our country that are making this a massive issue. We have some issues. Number one, we need to protect trans kids. Every kid. To me, it's a human rights issue.
7: Okay, what Sophie Cunningham is saying that, excuse me, that she doesn't want biological men competing in women's sports. It's really that simple. Riley Gaines shows up, and there have been other people in the stands thanking Sophie Cunningham for taking a stand against biological men in young girls' locker rooms. And, you know, and if you look at Riley Gaines' story, she went to a small school. She stands today at 5 feet tall. And she had a great heart, was a scrappy competitor. And long story short, you know, it's just sad that, you know, if you look at what happened with Dylan Mulvaney and Bud Light, you go woke, you go broke. I would not at all be surprised if at some point here, if this continues, and if this is the stand the WNBA wants to take, then they are going to pay a price financially. But anyway, there are a number of people now that are speaking out about it. For example, Jack Brewer is a friend of this program, former Vikings captain, friend of this program, and he's come out, and he has now said he's been witnessing this clash of cultures, especially this past weekend. Trans kids belong is what the Minnesota Lynx coach Schert said. Brewer said the Lynx have a history in that state. The team was established the year I got to Minnesota. I remember watching them. And now to see a coach representing the team this way is sad. It's sad to think that young girls in Minnesota are coming to games and watching teams promote something like this. It's ridiculous to think that a grown woman would go so hard in support of men, biological men is what he's talking about, against women and entering women's locker rooms, et cetera, et cetera. This coach is promoting the idea that children who should be receiving, he said, psychiatric treatment should instead be affirmed. Now, that's his opinion. He's entitled to it, just like the coach is entitled to hers. I'm just telling you, none of it is good for business. We also have joining us now, Brian Urlacher is with us. And anyway, Chicago Bears linebacker, saying that she says common sense things, talking about Sophie Cunningham. She gets so much backlash. Men should not be playing in women's sports. Why is this even controversial? I don't get it. I don't understand it. I got to tell you, Brian, I don't understand it either. And if you would have asked me when I started my radio career, you know, 37-8 years ago, I'd be talking about this topic. I wouldn't have believed you.
11: Yeah, this is confusing to me. I don't understand why they're making a big deal out of it. She says what most of us think or should think. It's common sense. We do not want men, biological men, playing against women. It's not fair. We have an advantage. I think that's pretty well known. Everyone understands that. We don't want. I dang sure don't want them in the women's locker rooms. You know, I think Riley Gaines just experienced that when she was in college with Leah Thomas. It's just, it doesn't make sense to me. I think the WNBA, the coaches who are speaking out against, I've never heard of, by the way. You know, I've never seen the Minnesota coach speak on TV before until she did this. I think it's an opportunity for them to kind of maybe get some notoriety, you know, because Sophie and Caitlin are getting so much of it. Maybe they're jealous. They're obviously jealous. The whole league is jealous of those two players because they fill the seats. Without those two, I don't know what this, I mean, I didn't know it still existed until Caitlin Clark got drafted, and now Sophie's making it even more popular. But yeah, this is really a common sense issue to me, and most people as well.
7: Well, and I think that the fans feel this way too. I mean, you would think that people would have learned something from the Bud Light controversy, and that is don't bring politics into sports. You know, if you go back to, you know, Colin Kaepernick and football and taking a knee, I mean, that was the worst. Those were the worst rated football years in history in terms of the growth of the NFL. And people got disgusted, and they decided to vote with their feet and not show up at games and not care about watching football. They just got disgusted by politics being injected to it. Now, to me, I look at sports as a unifying event. You have people of all backgrounds, all religions, all races, all creeds, you know, all economic, you know, whatever status they might have in their life. You have, you know, showing up at a game and they have a common passion, the passion for a sport, the passion for a team. You know, how many times you go to a game? I'm a Florida Panthers fan. I have season tickets, and you're high-fiving strangers. You buy strangers a drink or some hot dog or whatever they might want. You know, just it's like a fun atmosphere, and you throw politics into this, and it's like you wreck it.
11: Hey, you know, it's 3 hours, 2.5, 3 hours you get to go to a game, and you're just excited about your team, right? You're supporting your team. You try and put all politics aside because you don't know who's sitting next to you. You don't know who you're high-fiving. You just know you're rooting for the same team. The Kaepernick stuff you're talking about, I had already retired when all that stuff started happening. So I kind of fell out of love with the NFL as well. I quit watching. I quit, my whole household, we just quit watching games because of what was going on. It just turned us off because there was so much animosity going on in our country back then. And even, you know, maybe not as much as there is now, but there was a whole lot going on back then. And I just had a hard time watching those games when I knew the players weren't standing for the anthem. Whatever the reasons may be, it was a huge turnoff for me and my family during those years that was going on.
7: I don't know how this plays out. If anything, I'm a little concerned about the safety and security of some of these players because people get their minds whipped into a frenzy. And, you know, it's such a dangerous environment out there now for public figures. I mean, we've had what happened to our friend Charlie Kirk. There's been not one, not two, but three would-be assassins of President Trump. I could tell you all throughout my career, I've experienced a ton of, you know, threats against me and my family. I mean, it's not pleasant. I mean, I deal with it, but it's not pleasant. If you step into the political arena, you know, I chose this career. I chose this job. People around me did not, and I don't think they should have to pay a price of, you know, people getting rude in front of me. Not only that, I'll kick their ass at the end of the day anyway. Either they're going to go down or I'm going down. That's the way it's going to end. You know, but it's frustrating. You shouldn't have to live your life like that. I mean, why? If people come up to me and they're hostile to me, the first thing I'll offer them is, can I buy you a drink? Can I get, what's your name? It's very nice to meet you. I'm sorry we disagree. And then I try to diffuse or de-escalate any situation. The more intense they become, the calmer I become. Because I'm trained.
11: Weird. Yeah, it's weird because our side, I feel like, is more tolerant, if that makes sense. Like, we can put up with the kind of not greening with us. It's okay. You know, I understand you have different thoughts than me. No big deal. I don't want to hurt you because of it. And I feel like the other side, if we don't agree with them, it's, you need to die. We hate you. You know, they just start doing all this hate speech towards the side that they don't agree with. I don't know where we got so tangled up along the way where we just can't say, all right, we don't disagree. No problem. Can I buy you a drink? Maybe we can hash it out a little bit. You can see my side. I can see yours. It's so one-sided. Like, the violence goes one way, if that makes sense. I don't feel like there's a lot of our stuff going in the direction of the other side. And they have the media on their side, too, which it kind of provokes things a little bit as well.
7: All right, quick break. More with Brian Urlacher on the other side, former Chicago Bears Hall of Fame linebacker, talking about Sophie Cunningham and what's going on in the WNBA. 800-941-SHAWN, our number, as we continue on what will be tonight, 9 Eastern on Fox, a very interesting election night, primary night. We'll have full coverage starting at 9.
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7: Moments. Brian Urlacher is with us, former Chicago Bears Hall of Fame linebacker is with us, talking about Sophie Cunningham of the Indiana Fever. Have you gotten any brushback, pushback? I mean, you know, here you are, a Chicago Bears linebacker and well-known. What has the reaction been to you speaking out on this?
11: I don't really care, honestly, Sean. You know, I get some blowback from people on social media. But, you know, honestly, the people that I surround myself with, they're like, hey, thanks for speaking. I've got a ton of messages for saying, hey, thanks for supporting Sophie and what she said. Thanks for standing up for our girls, our daughters. I don't know why it's so unpopular to say it publicly. I get it because the media runs with everything. And like I said earlier, that the left is gets so deranged over things that they think, perceive you say. But yeah, I really don't care what people think. I think what I think. I may not be right. May not be wrong. I don't really care. It's what I think. And I'm entitled to say what I want.
7: You know, but there's very few people that are willing to put themselves out there. What motivated you in this case to speak out?
11: I just think it's common sense. You know, it shouldn't be speaking out. It's just,
7: believe it or not, it should be common sense. But look at the T-shirt that the Minnesota Lynx coach is wearing, for crying out loud. I mean, it's not like
11: I took a shot at. She didn't say trans. She didn't say anything about taking people's rights away. Like, all she said was, women should play against women, and we should protect our girls. I really don't think that's a problem. You know, men should not play against women in any, you know, and someone says to when you're small, you play against men. Well, of course you do, because the girls mature faster than boys do when they're young. And then we catch up pretty quick and we surpass them. So I don't understand why they're making such a big deal out of it.
7: Is it so wrong to just acknowledge a simple biological truth, which is in most instances, there are exceptions? That men,
11: hearings,
7: physically, biologically, are stronger than women physically. Doesn't mean they're better. Doesn't mean they're superior. But women can bear children and usually have a heart of gold, you know, and a natural mothering instincts that men maybe not have. We all have different gifts. Let's put it that way.
11: Yeah. Why is it so hard for people in Congress, or when I watch these hearings, they ask them what a woman is and they can't define it. You know, you see it on TV all the time. It's not that, I mean, I don't understand the difficulty, but they go all these different routes and they dodge the question. They don't plead the fifth like some people do, but they do go a lot of routes around it to try and not answer that question.
7: You know, we've played so many instances of that. Let me play one now. This is one of those hearings. We had this medical doctor out in California, or the head of a medical school, and this is how he answered that question.
17: Who are pregnant people compared to pregnant women? Just curious.
18: So that is a part of a curriculum to help our students who are facing a wide diversity of patients. Of course, the vast majority of pregnancies are in women, and I have absolutely no problem with using the word pregnant women. I use it myself.
17: Has a non-biological woman ever had a baby?
18: A transgender person can.
17: Has a non-biological woman ever had a baby?
18: I would reiterate,
17: it's ridiculous.
7: In the vast majority of cases, in no cases. This guy's running a medical school, for crying out loud. I mean, Brian, you got to be kidding me.
11: The brainwashing. I just don't understand how you can wrap your mind around that. You know, women can have babies, men can't. That's all. I mean, you can maybe be transgender. That's fine. I have no problem with transgender people, by the way. I have no issue with it, but they can't have babies. I mean, the guys pretending to be girls can't have babies. That's all there is to it. They don't have the inner stuff that women have to have babies. I just don't understand why they
7: That's one way to describe it. Brian Urlacher, thank you, sir. We appreciate you being with us. All the best to you and your family, my friend.
11: Thanks, Sean. Take care.
7: 800-941-SEAN, our number if you want to be a part of the program. 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

0: 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I'm Bud Lowell on News Radio Wham 1180. The Justice Department is dropping charges against three more people accused of vandalizing the Lincoln Memorial reflecting pool. This comes days after they dropped a similar case against Olympic canoeist David Hearn. Prosecutors now say the damage was caused by contractors during the renovation. The wildfires in Spokane, Washington have forced thousands out of their homes, destroyed some 700 buildings, but at least no deaths have been reported yet. Spokane is Washington State's second largest city. Strong winds are pushing the fire so quickly that entire neighborhoods have been reduced to just chimneys. The search continues for a missing Penfield woman. 19-year-old Emma Opetisano was last seen last night in the area of Browncroft and Old Browncroft Boulevards. The Monroe County Sheriff's Office says they don't believe there's been foul play, but they say the search is urgent. People living in parts of Waterloo should boil water before drinking or cooking with it after a water main break last night caused the system to lose pressure. A crew was fixing the line today, but allowing for repair time and testing water samples. The boil water order is likely to be in place for 3 days. The 13 Wham Weather Authority forecast, low humidity and temperatures in the 80s for the rest of the afternoon. Tonight, mainly clear. The low drops back to 62. Downtown, sunny and 85. 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
15: All right, 25 now till the top of the hour. It is sick and it is getting sicker. We're not making progress, unfortunately. The world is getting nuttier and nuttier by the hour. I can't believe how radicalized the Democrats are and how sick the legacy media mob is. I'll tell you this. It does motivate me more than ever in terms of wanting to be out here on the radio every day, on TV every night, now doing a podcast too, to just be an alternative source of information for people, because these people are nuts. They have lost their minds. And AOC now, the front runner for the Democrats for the 2028 nomination, told you, I've been warning everybody, I think we were the first to say that she is the leader of the Democratic Party, Nancy Pelosi, speaker in name only. We saw where this was headed. We were way ahead of the curve, and it's now her party. It's Grandpa Bernie's party. It's Pocahontas' party. It's Mom Donnie's party. It's the DSA, you know, the Democratic Socialists of America Communist Party. And, you know, with very few exceptions. I mean, we can add now to John Fetterman, Joe Manchin and James Carville, maybe Rambo Deadfish, Van Jones, Joe Manchin. There's just not many people. 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
15: I am really looking forward to the primaries tonight. I think El Sayed, by the time I get on the air at 9, I think there's a part of Michigan that closes, the polls close at 9. Linda, you can check that. And I'm excited about getting on the air because I think I might be able to make the call at the top of the hour. Might be able to. The latest 9:30, I'd say we'd be able to make the call. I think El Sayed is going to win, which, to me, is I do not believe the people of Michigan are going to buy into a guy that's been out there in Michigan. You know, I look at Michigan, Pennsylvania, Wisconsin, like salt of the earth, Midwest, hardworking people, you know, people that work hard, play by the rules, pay their taxes, obey the laws, raise their kids, take their kids to church, pack their lunches. They put in their 12, 14, 16 hours a day and, come home exhausted, help their kids with homework, go back to bed and get up and grind it out the next day. And I think they're going to go for you know, this insane, you know, radicalism of the left? I don't think so. That we've been talking about for days. By the way, Aaron Rodgers was on ESPN. Oh, my gosh. He just, well, here's a great takedown of Fauci. Listen to this.
6: Is everything better? Is everything funner? Is everything more awesome? Like, how do you kind of view this year versus maybe the years of the past?
17: I'm going to plead the fifth.
6: Okay. Okay.
17: Like gotta that. Love that guy.
6: Like
17: that absolute coward, Tony Fauci. Absolute coward.
18: Yeah. Hey, it's back, baby.
17: Are you kidding me?
6: Yeah, 111 times.
17: You got a pardon and you're in front and you pleaded over 100 times at the White House? What are you scared of, Tony? Yeah. I thought you were the science.
6: Yeah.
17: I am science. And you get up there and you can't answer a question?
6: Yeah.
17: What are we doing? And how much time did the network spend on that? How much time did they spend on my responses every week, on my vaccination status, on Taylor and Travis's wedding? Did they do even a minute on Tony Fauci?
15: The answer is no. We did, but not most. It's unbelievable. Thank goodness James Uthmeyer, who was on yesterday, my attorney general here in the free state of Florida, is going to now looking into starting a criminal investigation. And the auto pen Biden pardon, which he likely got, which is an auto pen, will not hold up on the state level. So that means there is legal jeopardy, which is probably the main reason that he, in fact, pled the fifth 111 times. Let's go to Eric. He's in Indiana. Eric, hi. How are you? Glad you called, sir.
19: Doing just fine. Thank you. Yourself?
15: I'm good. I'm glad you checked in. Love the people of Indiana. What's going on? By the way, the Indiana Fever, are you a fan?
19: Yes, I am. I heard your thing with Urlacher. Not to distract what I call, but, you know, another reason not to watch the WNBA, have you ever seen them play the national anthem one time? Not even before the All-Star game. Not between. They never.
15: I didn't. By the way, Linda, I didn't even know that. Are you aware of that? I was not aware of that.
16: That's gross.
19: Well, wow. If you watch any WNBA game, you'd be surprised. I've yet to see one. Yes, I am a Fever fan. I love Cunningham. I loved her before all this even started, so. But it even gives me even more.
15: By the way, that girl like can shoot from 10 feet outside of the 3-point line and hit like 10 in a row. She's unbelievable. Just like Caitlin Clark. I was a little disappointed in Caitlin. Maybe it's because she's been beaten up so bad since she entered the league. But, you know, she had an opportunity to stand up for a teammate. She didn't do it. Now, Riley Gaines showed her some grace and said she just probably is so sick and tired of, you know, being a punching bag in that league. They keep beating up their stars. They're not going to have a league. That league will disintegrate.
19: Yes, they'll destroy themselves from within. Just like
15: so what else is on your mind?
19: I was just going to talk about Abdullah Azzed, how he unknowingly admitted that capitalism works. I believe it was July 18th at the People versus the Powerful rally in Detroit. First of all, why wouldn't you want to join the powerful anyway? Why do you want to fight what's good? You know, I just never understood that either. But standing alongside Bernie Sanders and AOC, he claims he's not a part of the DSA, but he had him right there with him.
15: And Hassan Piker.
19: Right, right. But I want to quote what he said here. He says that we are minting billionaires at an unprecedented rate. Now, doesn't that prove that that capitalism works? If we're minting billionaires at an unprecedented rate, that just...
15: Well, but they want the right. Remember, this is their agenda, and they put it in writing. They want to eliminate the presidency, the Senate, the courts. They want amnesty for illegals. They want to abolish all borders. They want to defund the Department of War. They want to defund the police, abolish prisons, but they still want to abolish ICE. Wonder who they'll use to do that. End all deportation, eliminate cash bail, establish a wealth tax. They want power. And the way they're going to get power is they're going to steal it from one group of people. Call it whatever you want. To me, it's license stealing. And then they will redistribute it for power to a group of people that will believe their lies that they're going to be taken care of.
19: You know, I actually don't believe that they want to steal power. They want to steal your dreams. They want to steal your dream of inventing something, creating something, working hard, becoming something. They want to steal that and install their vision, their dream of what they want you to be. They don't want you to be independent at all. They want to take all that away from you. Then that's the power that they achieve. It's not the power of taking the money here or taking your property there. First, they want to take everything. They want to crush you inside. If they steal your soul, you have nothing to fight for.
15: Well, do you understand why there's a certain urgency? We're talking about 3 months from today is going to be election day. 3 months from today. Early voting will start even sooner. And we're 90 days away. And I am telling everybody, you better take this seriously. If you do not, these people can win. And if they win, they will look at what Mom Donnie's doing in New York. He's doxing anybody with money. And he's going to destroy the city. But just to be clear, they're straight up communist. They want to destroy everything about our country, our culture, our way of life. So there's a lot on the line here. Listen, I want to tell you something. The insurance industry is in the middle of a transformation right before our very eyes, thanks to one company. 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You want to open the doors of your new business. 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

0: 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It's toll-free, 800-941-SHAWN, if you want to be a part of the program. Denise in Georgia. Denise, hi, how are you? Glad you called.
1: Hey, Sean, thanks for taking my call. Hey, I wanted to talk to you.

0: about when they were forcing us to try and take the COVID shots.
1: Yeah.
0: And I have really crazy allergies. I mean, to the point to where they have recommendations for where I work so I can't be exposed to stuff. So anyway, in order for me not to take the shot, I had to go to see an allergy specialist in Savannah. And he tested me, and he, of course, he tested me and got all the results. And then he said to me, I recommend you take the shot. I said, what's in the
1: shot? Good grief.
0: They can't test it because they don't know what all is in the shot. So I don't know if you're allergic to all of that anyway. I would recommend you take it. And I thought it could, and I said to him, it could kill me. He said, well, I took it and I made sure my children took it.
1: Well, they doesn't have your condition, for crying out loud. That's a dumb thing to say.
0: Right? And he's seen all my test results. I have pages. I kid you not when I tell you I have MSDS is attached to my allergies. It's stupid. But he knew what I was allergic to. He couldn't tell me or know what was in that shot, and he tried to get me to take it. Well,
1: so what did you end up doing?
0: I did not take it. My husband and I absolutely refused. And I
1: good for you.
0: It was my job because they could not tell me what was in that shot. So I wasn't safe taking it. But because of that, every week I came to work, I had to take a COVID test, which no biggie, you know, the whole Q-tip thing.
1: They swab your nose. Who cares? I mean, it wasn't a big deal. Now, did you get COVID? Did you ever get COVID?
0: I did. I got COVID twice. Once when I was in the hospital, they knew I had opacity in my lungs and I had a fever, and they did the whole nine yards and they sent me home because I had not. The first thing they said to me, did you take the shot? And I said, no. So they did all the tests, sent me home, and told me to take NyQuil.
1: I mean, you can't make this stuff up. Listen, I give you a ton of credit here. You stood your ground. Many people were unwilling to stand their ground. And, you know, I don't fault people. The amount of pressure that was brought to bear based on what we now know to be the big lie, if you get the shot, you're not going to get COVID. If you get the shot, you won't infect others. And they just flat out lied to everybody. It was an experimental shot. It's the creator of the science behind it said it's not perfected, and they didn't want to listen to him. And they even, we should bring Robert Malone back on the show. And then we have other doctors that were punished, and they had to fight to keep their licenses because they came up with alternative treatments that were successful. It's unbelievable the madness, the groupthink that took over during that time. It really is remarkable. It's sad that this could happen in our country. It is beyond comprehension.
0: All the people, young men and young women that have rheumatoid arthritis and heart conditions and just issues caused from this shot. And you can't say because they knew that some of these conditions were could happen from the shot before, and they still pushed it.
1: I'm glad you stood strong, Denise. God bless you for being tough. I really admire you a lot because withstanding that pressure, we had our own pressure on the show. Everybody was demanding I tell you what to do, meaning my audience what to do, and I refused. And then I had New York Times columnists writing vicious articles. If you listen to Sean Hannity, if my mother listened, if my grandmother listened, they'd be dead. By the way, can you find those articles, Linda? I want to go back and actually read
2: those. Yeah, let's relive that. Those are good memories.
1: Those are good. Oh, yeah. And then the frustrating part is I go to my lawyer. I have a general counsel. Unfortunately, you know, in this world, I need one. It's just ridiculous. But that's how crazy everybody is. But he's like, you can't sue. I'm like, why not? I mean, it's just a lie. All I said was take it seriously. You know, listen to your doctor, consult with your doctor, take into account your pre-existing conditions, maybe comorbidities you have, your unique health status, educate yourself, do your own research, and make a smart decision for you. What's so bad with that advice? I mean, now, meanwhile, if I would have told people to get the shot and they died from the shot, oh, Hannity's responsible. I listen to Hannity. I mean, can't win for losing, but I stood my ground.

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0: It's sunny and 84 degrees. This is the 5 o'clock news hour on News Radio Wham 1180. I'm Bud Lowell. Coming up in the news, a man apparently kills himself after fatally injuring his father in Irondequoit, and deputies keeping up their search for a missing Penfield woman. Those stories and more coming up in 1 minute. First, it's 5 o'clock. We check traffic and weather on the 10s on News Radio Wham 1180.
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2: 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Eastbound traffic on 104 east of the Bay. We'll see some stop and go delays from just east of the Gravel Road intersection back to Bay Road. 104 also with some westbound tightening up from the Veterans Bridge to Dewey Avenue. That's still in play. Northbound delays on 590 filling in at Route 31 and at 104. The delays at 104 extending down to Browncroft. I'm Ray Mars, News Radio Wham 1180.
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5: As for tonight, we drop down into the low 60s, clear and quiet out there. As we head into your Wednesday, sunny skies for the morning hours, but with the return of those clouds by the afternoon and evening, followed by a stray isolated shower. Temperatures will climb into the mid 80s, winds coming in from the south at around 7 to 10 miles per hour. By the nighttime hours, more clouds build in as we drop down into the upper 60s. For your Thursday, we're going to see another round of some scattered rain showers, humidity coming back as well, and temperatures back into the mid 80s. From the 13 WAM Weather Authority, I am meteorologist Solana Ramos on Rochester's News Weather and Traffic Station, News Radio WAM 1180.
0: 13 WAM Weather Radar shows fair weather all the way from Buffalo to Syracuse. No rain anywhere. Downtown sunny and 84 degrees. And it is 5:02 on Rochester's source for breaking news, weather, and traffic, News Radio WAM 1180. Irondequoit police say a domestic dispute on Brower Road today ended with one man dead and another injured. Chief Scott Peters says a 38-year-old man struck his 72-year-old father in the head with a pipe during a fight. The father's been taken to the hospital for treatment. Officers surrounded two nearby homes before finding the son dead in his bedroom. Police have not yet released the names of those involved or indeed any more information at all. A New Jersey man has admitted to making fake IDs, passports, and credit cards, ensnaring several Western New York victims.
6: Federal prosecutors say 31-year-old Christopher Hernandez pleaded guilty in Rochester today after investigators linked him to hundreds of counterfeit documents through his iCloud account. Agents seized more than 100 driver's licenses from 21 states, along with Social Security cards, passport cards, and other fake IDs. Prosecutors say Hernandez at first tried to destroy evidence, but then admitted stealing large amounts of money from the bank and retirement accounts of three Western New York residents. Dave Smith, News Radio WAM 1180.
0: The Monroe County Sheriff's Office is giving a briefing just moments from now about a woman who went missing in Penfield last night. As of this writing, she had not been found. Deputies believe the search is urgent. 19-year-old Emma Opetisano was last seen around 8:30 last night near Browncroft Boulevard and Old Browncroft Boulevard in Penfield.
7: And at this point, there's no indications that there's any foul play. But based on the circumstances, there is exigency to locating Emma.
0: Sheriff's Deputy David Marcucci briefed reporters just before noon today. He did not describe what the urgency was. Last night, deputies and Penfield firefighters searched the area along Old Browncroft Boulevard, and they continued today with no results so far. Now, Emma's picture is on X at Wham 1180. And again, we will bring you the information from this new briefing as soon as it takes place, and we can turn it around for you, hopefully during this hour. National Night Out returns to Rochester tonight.
8: Community events will be held across all four city quadrants from 5 until 8:30 tonight, bringing neighbors and law enforcement together for food, music, games, family activities, and community resources. National Night Out is an annual campaign aimed at strengthening police-community partnerships and promoting safer neighborhoods. Many other towns in the area also are holding similar events. Joel Baskey, News Radio WHAM 1180.
0: The Buffalo Bills' first full padded practice at training camp got heated today, broke into the team's first fight. The scuffle started after rookie linebacker Caleb Ilarms-Orr delivered a late hit on tight end Dalton Kincaid following a catch. The offense took offense, and at least one punch was thrown by rookie edge pusher T.J. Parker as tensions boiled over. The incident was caught on video, which also shows coaches and other players rushing in to break things up. It was all over in about 20 seconds. Nobody was hurt. A federal judge temporarily blocking the state from enforcing its ice mask ban.
9: In the ruling, the judge did concede masks may create dangerous situations, but added existing law means federal authorities make policies for how federal laws are enforced, not the state's. Governor Kathy Hochul says masked agents do not make New York safer, adding her office is reviewing all legal options. However, a separate law that bars local police and jails from assisting ICE through specific agreements is allowed to take effect later this month. Natalie Migliori, News Radio, WHAM 1180.
0: A convicted felon is accused of setting his Livingston County home on fire.
10: Deputies say 42-year-old Matthew McCracken torched his home on Barefoot Lane in York Wednesday night, then ran off into the woods. McCracken is charged with arson and 19 counts of reckless endangerment. He's being held without bail. Dominic Ciccarelli, News Radio, WHAM 1180.
0: Rochester police report two separate gun arrests today. Investigators say 52-year-old Miguel Lopez was taken into custody after allegedly firing a shot while riding a bicycle. He shot at a pedestrian on Portland Avenue last week. Nobody was hurt. Police say a loaded ghost gun was recovered from his home. In a separate case, officers arrested 47-year-old Sherrod Smith after a reported domestic incident on Owen Street. Police say he threw a loaded handgun over a fence as officers approached him. Both men facing now multiple weapons charges. 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Coming up, Todd Blanche clears a major hurdle on the way to becoming U.S. Attorney General. That's in 3 minutes after a check of traffic and weather on the 10s on News Radio WHAM 1180.
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0: 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President Trump says it's Iran's last chance to make a deal. 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
2: 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Eastbound traffic on 104 east of the Bay. We'll see some stop and go delays from just east of the Gravel Road intersection back to Bay Road. 104 also with some westbound tightening up from the Veterans Bridge to Dewey Avenue. That's still in play. Northbound delays on 590 filling in at Route 31 and at 104. The delays at 104 extending down to Brown Crop. I'm Ray Mars, News Radio Wham 1180.
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0: The 13th Wham Weather Authority forecast, mainly clear tonight. The temperature dropping back to a low of 62 degrees for tomorrow. Once again, plenty of sunshine to start and a few more clouds move in Wednesday afternoon. The high is going to get a little bit warmer, up to 86. And for Wednesday night, more clouds moving in. Some isolated rain showers could start tomorrow night, for some of us anyway, and the low is going to be a little milder at 67 degrees. Downtown, it is 84 degrees. For full forecast details and the day's top stories, listen live on the iHeartRadio app. The link's at wham1180.com. 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Todd Blanche clears a major hurdle in his bid to become the nation's next Attorney General.
21: The Republican-controlled Senate Judiciary Committee, along a party-line vote, advancing Todd Blanche's nomination as Attorney General to the full Senate. Committee Chair, Republican Chuck Grassley.
22: I'm not only voting to advance Todd Blanche's nomination, I'm voting for the safety of the American people.
21: Ranking Member, Democrat Dick Durbin.
23: Mr. Blanche continues to operate as the President's personal lawyer, treating the Justice Department like a law firm serving one client.
21: The vote followed a breakthrough with holdout Republicans, Senators John Cornyn and Tom Tillis, over now settled concerns of an anti-weaponization fund tied to President Trump's IRS lawsuit settlement. Jeff Manasso, Fox News.
0: President Trump says a new round of talks is Iran's last chance to make a deal.
24: The president said he called off massive strikes against Iran's civilian infrastructure over the weekend at the urging of U.S. allies in the region.
25: I want to give him every last chance before decapitation. Very tough to do what we have planned. Still planned.
0: NBC's Chris Poloni reports Trump also called the Iranian regime unbelievably duplicitous after it denied that talks were taking place yesterday. On Truth Social, Trump said whether Iran wants to admit it or not, the two sides are talking primarily about the Islamic Republic not having a nuclear weapon. It all comes after Trump said he called off what he described as the biggest attack since World War II against Iran, citing discussions taking place. Another push is being made by the Trump administration officials to get universities to commit to new policies.
26: In a letter sent to schools this week, Education Secretary Linda McMahon outlined a national call to action that included questions for university leaders to answer on things like the admissions process, protections on free speech, and the cost of higher education. This comes almost a year after several universities were urged by the Trump administration to sign a 10-point compact to make broad changes within its programs. Most schools rejected that proposal. I'm Matt Mattinson.
0: DOJ officials are announcing criminal charges against those involved in home health care fraud schemes, part of the Trump administration's broader anti-fraud initiative. Speaking in a Pennsylvania press conference, Center for Medicare and Medicaid Services Administrator Mehmet Oz raised the alarm.
27: The company says Russian-linked hackers are compromising.
28: Now, we're facing a personal care services crisis around the country. The surge in enrollment of individuals in programs is stunning. So shocking, we have to double-check our numbers. We don't think it's possible that it's happening, but it is.
0: President Trump announced the creation of the Fraud Division of the DOJ in January, which is tasked with preventing misuse of funds for federal programs. If you're traveling, Microsoft has a new warning about hotel Wi-Fi.
27: The company says Russian-linked hackers are compromising hotel and conference center internet systems, then using fake login pages and software update prompts to steal passwords and infect devices with malware. Security experts recommend using a VPN, avoiding unexpected downloads, and using a mobile hotspot whenever possible. I'm Monica Nelson.
0: Two deaths, both in Michigan, are now linked to the cyclosporiasis outbreak that has made people sick in 45 states, NBC's Ann Thompson reports.
1: Michigan's health department writing that both of the deceased, quote, had significant underlying health conditions that may have been impacted by cyclosporiasis and dehydration.
0: The outbreak's been tied in part to lettuce from Taylor Farms served at Midwestern Taco Bell's. Michigan has reported more than 11,000 cases of the illness. It's primary day today in Michigan, Missouri, Kansas, Virginia, and Washington state. NBC's Shaquille Brewster reports the Democratic U.S. Senate race in Michigan is perhaps the most closely watched.
3: With four-term Congresswoman Haley Stevens taking on progressive Abdul El-Sayed in what's become the Dems' most expensive Senate primary race ever. More than $63 million spent on TV ads supporting Stevens.
0: Meantime, El-Sayed has been campaigning with prominent progressives, including Senators Elizabeth Warren and Bernie Sanders and Congresswoman Alexandria Ocasio-Cortez in Missouri. The issue of data centers and where politicians stand on them is expected to drive many of the voters going to the polls today. And the United States government is issuing an active security warning for Americans traveling to Cuba. The island has a total power failure.
4: This marks the sixth time the island's energy infrastructure has completely failed this year alone. Restoration efforts were briefly successful in parts of Havana yesterday, but a secondary failure wiped out those gains. The continuous blackouts are leaving over 10 million residents without power, water, or cell service amid sweltering summer heat. I'm Michael Kastner.
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9: Accident on 104 east of the bay. We'll see some delays tightening up from the Bay Bridge east to just west of the Gravel Road intersection. Also, some traffic thickening up on 390. An accident just north of West Henrietta Road being serviced. It's tightening up from West Henrietta Road to the Brooks Avenue intersection currently. I'm Ray Mars with News Radio Wham 1180.
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13: For tonight, we drop down into low 60s. Quiet and clear out there. As we head into Wednesday, lots of sunshine for the morning hours, but increasing clouds by the afternoon and the evening, followed by a stray isolated shower as well. But temperatures back into the mid-80s, with a little bit of some humidity sticking as well. As for the nighttime hours, cloudy skies, we drop down into the upper 60s. For your Thursday, clouds stay. Widespread rain showers throughout the afternoon and evening, and temperatures climb into the mid-70s. From the 13 WAM Weather Authority, I am meteorologist Solana Ramos on Rochester's News Weather and Traffic Station, News Radio WAM 1180.
0: Nothing showing in terms of rain on the 13 WAM weather radar. Downtown sunny skies and 84 degrees. 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
16: This is a Bloomberg Money Minute. About a decade after a major E. coli outbreak that sickened over 1,000 customers, Chipotle has now removed jalapeno peppers from stores in Minnesota after they were linked to a salmonella outbreak there that has already sickened more than 100. Chipotle shares today tumbling nearly 10%, but elsewhere on Wall Street, stocks soared sharply higher and oil was sharply lower as the prospects for a deal to reopen the Strait of Hormuz appear to be gaining ground with the U.S. and Iran. Both the Dow and the S&P notching fresh all-time highs today. All the major averages up 1.7 to 2.5% higher. The Dow up 907 points. The Nasdaq today up 671. The S&P rose 136. An earnings beat after the closing bell from SpaceX in its first ever earnings as a publicly traded company. It reported $7.8 billion in sales, more than forecast. But chipmaker Advanced Micro Devices, AMD, posted an outlook that disappointed Wall Street. Those shares are lower in late trading. Tom Busby, Bloomberg Radio.
0: Here are the top headlines we're following tonight on the News Radio Wham 1180, 5 o'clock news hour. We've just learned during the commercial break that first responders now say that missing Penfield 19-year-old Emma Opetisano has been found. She is safe. She has been reunited with her family. This was announced just a few minutes ago in a briefing by the Monroe County Sheriff's Office. More on that coming up. A man has been arrested in connection with the largest of three regional wildfires in Spokane, Washington. Sheriff John Knoll says Aaron Farinacci was taken into custody and is being held on a $1 million bond. The Senate Judiciary Committee voted 12 to 10 along party lines today to advance Todd Blanche's nomination to be the next U.S. Attorney General. That sets up a final vote in the upper chamber in coming days. Blanche's nomination had faced some uncertainty, with Republican Senators John Cornyn and Tom Tillis holding out until they got what they wanted from Blanche. Several states have reported cyber attacks on water systems to the FBI. This includes Minnesota and Michigan. In a statement, the FBI says it's aware of this and they are fully engaged to protect critical infrastructure across the country. The FBI did not provide any details on who might be behind this. A New Jersey man pleaded guilty in federal court in Rochester today to fraudulent production of identity documents, including fake driver's licenses, U.S. passports, and credit cards. Federal prosecutors say 31-year-old Christopher Hernandez was caught after police searching his home, seized 67 debit or credit cards, 15 Social Security cards, 9 passport cards, green cards, more than 100 driver's licenses as well from 21 different states. A complete update of the day's top stories, plus traffic and weather on the 10s in 5 minutes on News Radio Wham 1180. 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
1: 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The Buffalo Bills have two remaining open practices at St. John Fisher University, one on Thursday and Friday before they head back to Orchard Park. The Yankees host the Cardinals tonight. Ryan Weathers will start for New York. Meanwhile, the Mets open a series in Cleveland. And the Rochester Red Wings begin a six-game series in Scranton. Josh Wetzel with a call over on Fox Sports 1280. That's Check of Sports. I'm John DeTullio.
0: 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She is safe and reunited with her family. That's coming up in 3 minutes, along with checks of traffic and weather on the 10s on Rochester's news, weather, and traffic station, News Radio Wham 1180.
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0: It's sunny and 82 degrees. 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I'm Bud Lowell. Coming up in the news, the search for a missing Penfield woman is over and it ends happily. And a man pleads guilty to cranking out hundreds of fake driver's licenses, even passports. Those stories and more coming up in 1 minute. First, it's 5:30. We check traffic and weather on the 10s on News Radio Wham 1180.
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3: 390 with northbound traffic due to an accident just north of West Henrietta Road. Traffic is consistent from Brooks down to East Henrietta Road's interchange. In the 19th Ward, an accident on Rayburn Avenue just west of Thurston Road being serviced. 490 west of Ames Street also with its own accident. I'm Ray Mars, News Radio Wham 1180.
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6: As for tonight, we drop down into the low 60s, clear and quiet out there. As we head into your Wednesday, sunny skies for the morning hours, but with the return of those clouds by the afternoon and evening, followed by a stray isolated shower. Temperatures will climb into the mid-80s, winds coming in from the south at around 7 to 10 miles per hour. By the nighttime hours, more clouds build in as we drop down into the upper 60s. For your Thursday, we're going to see another round of some scattered rain showers, humidity coming back as well, and temperatures back into the mid-80s. From the 13 WAM Weather Authority, I am meteorologist Solana Ramos on Rochester's News Weather and Traffic Station, News Radio WAM 1180.
0: 13 WAM Weather Radar shows no rain anywhere within the scan range. Downtown sunny and 82 degrees, 532 on Rochester's source for breaking news, weather, and traffic, News Radio WAM 1180. Well, that missing 19-year-old from Penfield has now been found and reunited with her parents. Monroe County Sheriff's Deputy Matthew Kreutzer says Emma Opetisano was seen by a passing bicyclist this afternoon near 3:30 after she went missing in the woods near Browncroft Boulevard and Old Browncroft Boulevard. That was last night in Penfield.
7: A citizen on the trail was riding their mountain bike and alerted deputies who were also riding their bikes on the trail that he had recognized the individual from a photo that he saw. Emma was located off the trail in the woods. We were able to get her out of the woods over to Penfield Ambulance, where she was transported to the hospital for some medical attention and then reunited with her family.
0: Kreutzer said she had only minor injuries. They believe she just got turned around on the trails and separated while hiking with her father. Searchers worked much of the evening last night and throughout the day today before she was located. Irondequoit police say a domestic dispute on Brower Road has ended with one man dead and another injured today. Chief Scott Peters says a 38-year-old man struck his 72-year-old father in the head with a pipe during a fight. The father was taken to the hospital. Officers surrounded two nearby homes and then found the son dead inside his bedroom. Police have not released the names of those involved. A New Jersey man pleaded guilty in federal court in Rochester today to fraudulent production of identity documents, including fake driver's licenses, even U.S. passports. Federal prosecutors say 31-year-old Christopher Hernandez was caught after a search warrant of his iCloud account just over a year ago. That turned up numerous fake documents, some in the name of a person living in the Rochester area. Investigators got warrants to search the Hernandez home. They seized 67 debit or credit cards, 15 social security cards, 9 fake passport cards, more than 100 driver's licenses from 21 different states. Hernandez at first tried to destroy evidence, but later admitted to diverting large sums of money from the bank and retirement accounts of 3 more Western New York residents. He'll be sentenced in November in Rochester. A motorcycle rider is accused of running over the foot of a Rochester police officer.
8: Police say an officer saw 37-year-old Kevin Giordano illegally parking his bike on East Main Street Sunday evening. That's when Giordano allegedly became agitated and ran over the officer's foot at part of his leg, knocking the officer to the ground. Giordano faces charges including assault and resisting arrest. The officer was not seriously hurt. Joel Baskey, News Radio WHAM, 1180.
0: Buffalo Bills' first full padded practice at training camp got a little warm today, broke into the team's first major fight. This started after rookie linebacker Caleb Ealams-Orr delivered a late hit on tight end Dalton Kincaid. The offense reacted quickly. At least one punch was thrown by rookie edge rusher T.J. Parker as tensions boiled over. Fox Sports 1280's John DiTullio was there and said this is actually a good sign.
9: Several fights breaking out at camp today, which we love. Camp does not officially start unless we get fights. Boy, we got fights today.
0: Afterwards, offensive tackle Spencer Brown says you do need to take care of veterans like Kincaid, but he told the Big Lead blog he does not mind seeing, quote, a little piss and vinegar coming out of the rookies. The Justice Department is dropping charges against three more people accused of vandalizing the Lincoln Memorial Reflecting Pool. This comes days after they dropped a similar case against Olympic canoeist David Hearn. Prosecutors now say the damage was caused by the contractors during the pool's renovation, reversing earlier claims that the defendants were responsible. That decision has sparked criticism from President Trump, who insists the damage was caused by vandals and questioned why the cases were dropped. Defense attorneys say their clients suffered significant personal and professional consequences. The Justice Department has not commented further. Officials are warning that Iranian cyber attacks are targeting water treatment systems in the United States.
10: Federal officials say at least seven states have now reported cyber activity affecting water utilities. Minnesota has reported attacks on roughly 30 water systems, while Michigan has confirmed 9 incidents. The attacks coincided with President Trump's threats to hit Iran's infrastructure dating back to March 21st. Federal agencies have warned that Iranian-affiliated cyber actors are targeting critical infrastructure, including water and wastewater facilities. In a new alert Thursday, the Cybersecurity and Infrastructure Security Agency, or CISA, warned without mentioning Iran, it is seeing a significant increase in cyber threat actors targeting the water and wastewater system sector.
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3: 390 with northbound traffic due to an accident just north of West Henrietta Road. Traffic is consistent from Brooks down to East Henrietta Road's interchange. In the 19th Ward, an accident on Rayburn Avenue just west of Thurston Road being serviced. 490 west of Ames Street also with its own accident. I'm Ray Mars, News Radio Wham 1180.
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0: The 13 Wham forecast says mainly clear tonight. Low 62 degrees. We'll get it together. Once again, tomorrow, plenty of sunshine to start. Clouds up a little bit later in the day, the high 86 degrees, so just a degree or two warmer than today. For Wednesday night, continues to build up with the clouds and maybe some isolated showers for some tomorrow night. Low is going to be 67 degrees. Right now, 13 Wham radar shows no rain showers anywhere around. Downtown sunny and 82 degrees.
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28: A Grammy Award-winning producer has died. David Rivkin, better known as David Z, was a pioneer and primary architect of the Minneapolis sound, which left a massive imprint on funk, rock, pop, and R&B. In 1976, he engineered a teenaged Prince's first demo tapes. David Z was 78. Come hear Uncle John's band, All Around You. A new immersive exhibition will celebrate the life and work of Grateful Dead frontman Jerry Garcia.
29: Eyes of the World, the Jerry Garcia Experience, will feature the guitarist's music, visual art, writings, and personal interests across 8 immersive rooms. 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A portion of the proceeds will benefit arts education, music programs, and environmental conservation through the Jerry Garcia Foundation. Eyes of the World, the Jerry Garcia Experience, will open in San Francisco in early 2027 before touring across the U.S. I'm Mark Mayfield.
28: And it's almost time to believe, Ted Lasso fans.
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28: The Apple TV series returns for a fourth season starting tomorrow. Jason Sudeikis starring as the college football coach turned soccer coach who now leads a women's team. That's entertainment. I'm Daria Albinger.
0: News Radio, Wham 1180 time. 5:44, here are the latest headlines. President Trump says he looks forward to Todd Blanche being confirmed as the next attorney general. GOP Senators John Cornyn and Tom Tillis have withdrawn their opposition after Blanche gave assurances that a controversial fund the president wanted is dead. He put it in writing, as the two senators wanted. President Trump says a new round of talks is Iran's last chance to make a deal. Trump also called the Iranian regime unbelievably duplicitous after it denied that talks were taking place yesterday. Trump says they are taking place. National Night Out returns to Rochester tonight. Community events will be held across all four quadrants of the city until 8:30 tonight, bringing neighbors and law enforcement together for food, music, games, family activities, and so forth. And the Monroe County Sheriff's Office announced a short time ago that missing Penfield woman has been located. She was found in the woods off a hiking trail near Old Browncroft Boulevard. 19-year-old Emma Opetisano is safe and reunited with her family after being checked out. News Radio Wham, 1180 time, 5:45. Your next check of traffic and weather on the 10s in less than 5 minutes. This News Radio Wham, 1180, Buffalo Bills update. Training camp was back on at St. John Fisher University today. New special teams coordinator Jeff Rogers says there's a fierce battle for the main punt returner job.
4: Ball security and decision-making have a lot to do with the guy's success as a punt returner. The skill set athletically is what kind of makes a guy ascend, but if you can't catch it or you make bad decisions, you're probably not going to be out there and get a whole lot of chances.
0: There are just two more camp practices after today, Thursday and Friday. Then the team breaks camp and heads back to Orchard Park. Our John DiTullio will have updates on those days and more on Tools Talk and Sports noon to 2 on Fox Sports 1280 Rochester. Governor Kathy Hochul is looking to bring the Olympics back to the Empire State.
5: Hochul was in Lake Placid on Monday touring facilities and meeting with Team USA athletes.
6: Lake Placid is the only U.S. city to host two Winter Olympics, 1932 and 1980.
5: She previously announced an exploratory committee analyzing the impacts of hosting the 2042 Winter Olympics in both Lake Placid and New York.

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3: 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Who were they? What made them so notorious? How did the internet, or sometimes the algorithm, choose them? And what does a person do when they're suddenly confronted with more attention than the human psyche can handle? Take The Dress, a story that went uber viral in early 2015 in spite of being, well, kind of a boring optical illusion. A mother of the bride in Scotland took a picture of a dress she was thinking about wearing to her daughter's wedding. But she saw the dress as blue with black lace, and her daughter saw it as white with gold lace. One BuzzFeed post later, every single person on the internet was talking about the dress. But to me, The Dress is a story about the last couple of months when the internet was still sort of fun. It was shortly before the stories that spread across the internet stopped being driven by exploited millennials with useless arts degrees and started being decided by algorithms hell-bent on growing internet usership at all costs. And on a long enough timeline, the story of The Dress is one entangled with abuse and media exploitation. Internet history is a tricky thing to be invested in. It feels like every time a bad with business billionaire buys up another platform, history starts being erased. With the team at Cool Zone Media, we're taking these characters' 16th minute of fame to see what their moment meant to them and what it says about us.
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7: 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Sign up right now for a free estate planning workshop on August 19th. 390 still with some northbound delays working through an accident that has occurred near the West Henrietta Road interchange. Delays extending down to the interchange with East Henrietta at the moment. Eastbound traffic on 104 east of the bay still impacted by an accident near Gravel Road. Traffic starting to ease up through that stretch. I'm Ray Mars with News Radio WHAM 1180.
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10: For tonight, we drop down into low 60s. Quiet and clear out there. As we head into Wednesday, lots of sunshine for the morning hours, but increasing clouds by the afternoon and the evening, followed by a stray isolated shower as well. But temperatures back into the mid-80s, with a little bit of some humidity sticking as well. As for the nighttime hours, cloudy skies, we drop down into the upper 60s. For your Thursday, clouds stay, widespread rain showers throughout the afternoon and evening, and temperatures climb into the mid-70s. From the 13 WHAM Weather Authority, I am meteorologist Solana Ramos on Rochester's News Weather and Traffic Station, News Radio WHAM 1180.
5: Downtown 82 degrees. 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
1: Xerox's financial outlook is looking rosy. It reported over $1.9 billion in second quarter revenue, a 22% year-over-year increase. The company's GAAP net income reached $13 million, or 7 cents a share. Xerox has now raised its full-year guidance for both revenue and adjusted operating income. ESL Federal Credit Union has bought the naming rights for a new wellness center in Wayne County. The ESL Health and Wellness Campus is under construction in Newark, with the first phase set to open next year, and the entire project expected to be complete by 2028. The total price tag is $22 million. A former engineering site in Fairport could become a restaurant and six apartments. An upscale eatery called Blackbird is proposed for the former home of BME Associates on Liftbridge Lane. The apartments would go on the second floor. Village officials are supporting the project. With the Rochester Business Report, I'm Dave Smith. Business reports at 22 and 52 on Rochester's news, weather, and traffic station, News Radio Wham 1180.
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0: RPD is reporting a situation out of last week where they got a 52-year-old multiple-time ex-con who's pedaling his bicycle down a street in the Northeast. From that bicycle, he attempts to do a drive-by, allegedly, on a pedestrian on the sidewalk. When you're a 52-year-old badass riding your bicycle trying to kill somebody after several years in state prison, it's clear there's something about life and your role in it that you're not exactly getting, okay? Also, I hope that we are able to learn what sort of bicycle this guy was on, because as I imagine, the middle-aged wannabe gangbanger doing the drive-by from the bicycle, in my mind, it's one of those banana bikes from a long, long time ago, and it's probably pink, has those little frilly, sparkly things coming out of the handlebars, and maybe it has like Barbie's name on it somewhere, but he's pedaling furiously down the sidewalk. All of which would be very funny, except for the fact that this son of a bitch at age 52, after years in state prison, still has no qualms about attempting to take the life of another human being. That's the allegation from police. And I tell you what, if our corrections system can neither correct nor contain the bad guys, then we are doing something wrong. Not the folks working in the prisons, the people writing the laws. Repeating for the millionth time, the people writing our laws are doing something wrong.
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2: 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The Buffalo Bills have two remaining open practices at St. John Fisher University, one on Thursday and Friday before they head back to Orchard Park. The Yankees host the Cardinals tonight. Ryan Weathers will start for New York. Meanwhile, the Mets open a series in Cleveland. And the Rochester Red Wings begin a six-game series in Scranton. Josh Wetzel with a call over on Fox Sports 1280. That's Check of Sports. I'm John DeTullio.
1: 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She's reunited with her family. That's coming up after we check traffic and weather on the 10s on Rochester's news, weather, and traffic station. 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
19: In 2005, investigators in Palm Beach, Florida, began uncovering a dark secret.
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19: There was a wealthy man in Palm Beach who was offering young girls a way to make money. That man was Jeffrey Epstein, and he had set up a system designed to bring him underage girls. Local police and the federal government would investigate and, by their count, find dozens of victims. Epstein would become one of the world's most infamous predators, a man who could have faced decades in prison but served just 13 months in his own wing of a county jail.
8: Why would you cut this deal with Jeffrey Epstein?
19: Epstein's abuse would span years and cross state lines.
9: New York, Palm Beach, New Mexico, Paris, Virgin Islands, and each one of those residences is an alleged crime scene.
19: 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Truth and Lies, Jeffrey Epstein.
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1: It is sunny and 80 degrees at 6 o'clock on News Radio Wham 1180. I'm Bud Lowell. Tonight, the search for a missing Penfield woman ends happily, and a man who killed a healthcare CEO wants his trial streamed live on the internet. Those stories and more coming up in 1 minute.
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4: 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Inner loop with an accident westbound affected just east of 490's interchange. Close to there, you do also have an accident. The interchange of Clinton Square and East Main Street. It's affecting all four directions there. Some tightening up still in play on 390. Northbound delays impacted by an accident near Kendrick Road. I'm Ray Mars, News Radio Wham 1180.
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22: As for tonight, we drop down into the low 60s, clear and quiet out there. As we head into your Wednesday, sunny skies for the morning hours, but with the return of those clouds by the afternoon and evening, followed by a stray isolated shower. Temperatures will climb into the mid-80s, winds coming in from the south at around 7 to 10 miles per hour. By the nighttime hours, more clouds build in as we drop down into the upper 60s. For your Thursday, we're going to see another round of some scattered rain showers, humidity coming back as well, and temperatures back into the mid-80s. From the 13 WAM Weather Authority, I am meteorologist Solana Ramos on Rochester's News Weather and Traffic Station, News Radio WAM 1180.
1: 13 WAM Weather Radar shows no signs of rain showers anywhere within range. Downtown sunny and 80 degrees. Now it is 6:02 on Rochester's source for breaking news, weather, and traffic. 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Emma Opetisano, that missing 19-year-old from Penfield, is missing no more. She's been found and reunited with her parents after spending the night in the woods near Browncroft and Old Browncroft Boulevard.
23: It's not often we get to share good news like this.
1: Sheriff's Deputy Matthew Kreutzer held a news conference this past hour, and here's what he had to say.
23: We know she got separated from her father while they were hiking in the woods. We'll explore that more when we can talk to her and, when she comes.
24: Do you know why, a similar question, why she was there all night?
23: She could have got turned around again. We haven't explored that yet.
1: Searchers worked much of the evening Monday and throughout the day today until a bicyclist on a trail near that road reached out to sheriff's deputies. Searchers began their work last night and continued through the day today until approximately 3:30 when that bicyclist spotted the young woman. Irondequoit police say a domestic dispute on Brower Road has ended with one man dead and another injured today. Chief Scott Peters says a 38-year-old man struck his 72-year-old father in the head with a pipe during a fight. The father has been taken to the hospital. Officers surrounded two nearby homes, but they found the son dead inside his bedroom. Police have not released the names of those involved. A New Jersey man has admitted to making fake IDs, passports, and credit cards, ensnaring several Western New York victims.
0: Federal prosecutors say 31-year-old Christopher Hernandez pleaded guilty in Rochester today after investigators linked him to hundreds of counterfeit documents through his iCloud account. Agents seized more than 100 driver's licenses from 21 states, along with Social Security cards, passport cards, and other fake IDs. Prosecutors say Hernandez at first tried to destroy evidence, but then admitted stealing large amounts of money from the bank and retirement accounts of three Western New York residents. Dave Smith, News Radio WHAM, 1180.
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2: Community events will be held across all four city quadrants from 5 until 8:30 tonight, bringing neighbors and law enforcement together for food, music, games, family activities, and community resources. 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Many other towns in the area also are holding similar events. 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
1: Lawyers for Luigi Mangione want a New York court to allow broader public access to his upcoming state murder trial.
3: Attorneys for the man accused of killing United Healthcare CEO Brian Thompson have now filed a motion seeking to live stream those proceedings. They're arguing that the court should not limit access by selecting only a small group of reporters or denying an overflow courtroom feed. Mangione has pleaded not guilty to state charges, including second-degree murder, weapons, and forgery offenses. He also faces separate federal stalking charges. The high-profile case has drawn national attention, and jury selection for the state trial is scheduled to begin September 8th. With his federal case expected to follow in January of next year. In New York, I'm Liz Warner.
1: President Trump's making a rare visit to California this afternoon.
5: The president will speak at a Republican National Committee fundraising event at Trump National Golf Club in Rancho Palos Verdes. Temporary flight restrictions for LAX will be in place from 3:45 to 9 p.m. The president's speech is reportedly scheduled for 6:30 p.m. This will be Trump's second California visit of his second term, the last happening after the devastating wildfires in January of 2025. Trump will leave the L.A. area tonight and head to Las Vegas, where tomorrow he will speak about the economy and tax relief at Red Rock Casino Resort and Spa. I'm Daniel Martindale.
1: And more than 20 Democratic-led states are urging the U.S. Supreme Court to block the Trump administration's new limits on mail-in ballots. President Trump wants the federal government to take control of voting by mail through the U.S. Postal Service. 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I'm Bud Lowell. 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
11: He's here. Now, broadcasting from the underground command post, deep in the bowels of a hidden bunker, somewhere under the brick and steel of a nondescript building, we've once again made contact with our leader, Mark Levin.

0: America, Mark Levin here. Our number, 877-381-3811, 877-381-3811. We got a couple of races going, so I want to really focus in like a laser on some of these candidates that are running and some of the things they've said. So while people are in their vehicles heading to the voting place, I hope, conservatives mostly, you'll know what we're dealing with here. I do want to get into Iran a little bit later as well as some of the other issues out there. But this Abdul al-Sayed, who is running for the Democrat nomination, some people say he'll get it. I don't know if he will or not, and I'm not here to tip the scales. But he is a very, very sick person. He's full of hate and evil, and he hates this country. And he's also one of the biggest hypocrites around, as is his wife. Medicare for all, but his wife doesn't take Medicare, she doesn't take Medicaid, she doesn't take private insurance. It's cash. That's it. Think about that. He keeps going around being called doctor. He's not a doctor. He's a phony and a fraud. And then he says how he's not part of the DSA. Of course, he's not part of the DSA. Well, whether he is or not, he's a commie, he's a jihadi, he's an Islamist. And can you imagine him in the United States Senate? I cannot. So there are big, big stakes going on here, ladies and gentlemen. Big stakes. So here is Abdul al-Sayed 8 years ago. Now, the man is an adult. So 8 years ago is not that long ago in terms of his adult career and life. So here he is. And I want you to listen, because these people have said things and written things in the past that they're denying, or they're pretending they didn't, or they're just, you know, giving us a bunch of word salad and addressing it. Cut 10, go.
1: I look forward to pushing forward legislation that would preempt localities from participating with ICE and using their local resources to do the same. Beyond that, we've also got to make sure that in this state, we are not discriminating by documentation status. Right now, if you're undocumented, you don't get access to a driver's license, so you're stuck. You don't get access to a lot of the basic things the state offers everybody else, and I think that's ridiculous. And so we've got to stop discriminating that way.
0: I believe he was running for governor, but regardless, you understand, he wants people to have driver's licenses, even if they're here illegally. Now, driver's licenses open up doors to a lot of things, don't they? And he knows that, too. He says you don't get access to a lot of basic things the state offers everybody else. That is because you're an illegal alien. So please understand, in Michigan, if you're going to vote, look, if you're going to vote for this guy, there's no hope for you anyway. But those of you who are on the fence, there's probably only a little bit of hope for you anyway as well. Understand this guy wants to turn America into what you saw in Spain. In fact, the Democrats and these people, meaning the leftists, they were applauding what they saw in Spain. They thought it was fantastic. Fantastic. Now, I want to address directly what he said the other day at a rally yesterday, because I hear this from the left and Democrats and Marxists and these professors all the time. Cut 11, go.
2: Founded on the idea that we could compromise on whether or not people, as a function of the color of their skin, could be enslaved by other people. Founded under the idea that all people are created equal, all men, but that only meant certain men. And not women.
3: Founded on this notion that women should not have the basic rights to participate in the democracy in the first place. And yet, the thing that America does better than anyone else is that we actually have the power to look those foundational failures in the eye and correct them.
4: Yeah.
3: And for as many as the failures that we continue to have, the fact that certain people are denied their rights yet and still because of how they pray or who they love or how they identify. The fact that we've still ported over all of that historical racism into the ways that we continue to segregate our society today. We have the opportunity to correct them. And the process by which we correct is the very democracy we're participating in here and now.
4: That's right.
3: Democracy is a technology. Age-old technology against diseases that killed an aunt and uncle I never got to meet.
4: That's right.
3: I love America.
4: Come on now.
3: And I love America enough to want America to be America for all of her children.
4: That's right!
3: And in reflecting on those past 250 years, it's impossible. I don't want you just to go home and feel something. Yes, feel something. But out of that feeling, I want you to believe in your own power to go and correct. And look, you're going to have some hard conversations.
4: Yeah.
3: They're going to tell you what you cannot have and should not fight for, to borrow an incredible phrase from my colleague, soon-to-be colleague, Senator Warren. They're going to tell you that the effort is futile, that you can't win, that there's no point anyway. But we don't back down.
5: That's right.
3: When they tell us that we cannot have health care, we don't back down. When they tell us that we have to be okay with ICE tyrannizing our streets, we don't back down. When they tell us we can't have a union to earn a good day's wage for a fair day's labor, we don't back
0: down. All right, let's begin with a couple of things. One of the things that the left does is they take the culture of historical past and they apply it to today. He talks about the compromise on slavery because of the color of your skin and the background and where you come from. When somebody speaks like that at a political rally in a demagogic way, of course, it's impossible to unravel it right there and then. But where did most of these black slaves come from? Obviously Africa, the Caribbean too, but mostly Africa. And who was it? And when you really read this stuff, it's very important. Who was it that sold the slaves to the Europeans who brought them to America? It was black tribes defeating other black tribes. That's what it was. That's what it was. Slavery was something that was occurring in Africa, throughout the continent. Slavery was something that was occurring in the Middle East, in the Far East. Slavery was something that was occurring in parts of Europe, but not so thoroughly in Europe. And slavery was introduced to the United States, or America at the time as well. Slavery existed in Central and South America. That doesn't make it right. It doesn't make it right today when slavery exists in parts of Africa, or when Islamists are slaughtering Christians and enslaving Christians, or where slavery exists in part of the Middle East today, where Islamists, again, are killing not just Christians, but Jews, and also, significantly, other Muslims and enslaving them. He talks about the treatment of women. Nowhere are women treated as poorly as they are, as in Muslim countries, mostly in the Middle East, but not purely so, including in Pakistan, including in Muslim enclaves in Africa. Women are treated horrifically. Girls are treated horrifically. The vote for women. Now, many states actually did allow women to vote. Several did not. That was changed. It wasn't changed because of democracy. It was changed because of republicanism, little r republicanism. There wasn't some big vote. The Constitution was amended. Republicanism, the very constitutional system that Piker, that Al-Said, that the Democratic Socialists of America, that Bernie Sanders attack again and again and again. The framers of our Constitution knew that everything couldn't be fixed right there and then in a five-month period in Philadelphia. But it's the greatest emancipator of all time, Abraham Lincoln pointed out. They created the foundational principles, the foundational institutions to do exactly that. It took a civil war. And they left it to their progeny, their children and their grandchildren, to help work this through. And that's what took place. Nirvana has never existed anywhere where mankind has existed, anywhere on the face of the earth. The closest thing we've ever gotten to is here in America. Right here. I find it interesting when Islamists talk about the right for people to love who they wish. That's not how Islam preaches. That's not how it works. Or to pray as they wish. That's not how Islam works. And we've heard the imams and what they've had to say about that, haven't we? Our society is not segregated. It's the most integrated society on the face of the earth. It's the most diverse society on the face of the earth. Where segregation is occurring today are in these Islamist fortresses, these communities that are segregated from the rest of the population. And you see it throughout Europe. A concentration, an abnormal concentration. You have concentration of people with different ethnic and religious backgrounds. That's always been the case. It's still the case. It's okay. But that's not what I'm talking about. I'm talking about a different language. I'm talking about a different law, Sharia law, instead of the Constitution. A complete lack of assimilation. It is the only community that does not assimilate into the rest of the country. It's the only faith that requires people to become Islamist in order to pray to God legitimately. Judaism and Christianity do not preach that, and never have. For that matter, neither have Hinduism and Buddhism. Believe in your own power, he says. But communism is not about the power of the individual. It never has been. Whether it's Rousseau or Hegel or Marx, whether it's Lenin and Trotsky and Stalin, whether it is Mao and Xi, whether it's Un, Castro, whomever, pick them all, pick any of them. It's never been about individual liberty. It's been about the collective, been about the group. And then they claim there's a common good, and they define what the common good is, and the common good is what? It's an endless revolution to seek what's impossible. The kind of society that could never exist and should never exist. To rejigger and re-engineer the human being. Healthcare for all, and I wrote about this in American Marxism. If you haven't read it, you should. I pointed out that the so-called civil rights efforts, some of which were legitimate, some of which are not, because everything is not a civil right issue. It demeans real civil right issues. Healthcare for all, they treat as a civil rights issue. You see, they've turned the Marxist agenda into a civil rights issue, and that's now how they define democracy and civil rights and so forth. Everybody getting Medicare, which means Medicare will be destroyed. The attack on ICE, because they do not want people here illegally deported. And so forth and so on. Al Sayed is a disaster. If you're in Michigan, you're even flirting with voting for him, you're not sure. You vote for him, you vote for your own demise. And worse than that, since the rest of us can't vote in Michigan, you're voting for the demise of the United States of America. I'll be right back.
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0: This guy who lectures us, we Americans. These people are here newly here, first or second generation, lecturing us about our country, about our history. When you attack America, you're attacking Americans. America isn't a thing. It's a country with citizens. And he was with this guy, Piker, all day. Piker, the man who said we deserve 9/11, and he feels no allegiance towards the United States. How many of you would campaign with a person like that? I'm talking to you folks in Michigan. How many of you would want to embrace somebody like that? And many of you know better, know a lot better than what's going on here. People jumping off the Twin Towers. The Twin Towers collapsing. The horror death. The plane flown into the Pentagon. The plane where the heroes took it over crashed in central Pennsylvania. Are you kidding me? You know better than this. And these people are rooting for the enemy. They're rooting for the terrorists. For nearly 3,000 years, Homer's epic poem, The Odyssey, has shaped the literary and moral imagination of the West. 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
6: Fox News, I'm John Saucier. Senate Minority Leader Chuck Schumer won't say how he feels about the rise in political candidates who ascribe to the views of the Democratic Socialists of America. He does say when it comes to the midterms, though, he's confident Democrats across the spectrum can take back the majority in Congress.
7: We are a big tent party, and being a big tent party is a strength, not a weakness.
6: Senator Schumer has endorsed Democratic Congresswoman Haley Stevens in today's Michigan Democratic Senate primary against Abdul El-Sayed. Majority Leader in the Senate, John Thune, says he's willing to discuss amendments to a Russian sanction bill proposed by Kentucky Senator Rand Paul, who wants to put limits on how much tariffs President Trump can impose on Russia.
8: All of us here would like to see that, certainly as a tribute to Senator Graham, but also because it's important with respect to what's happening not only in Ukraine, but in the Middle East.
6: This bill would also put sanctions on Iran. The Senate voted last week to move forward with the bill. 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
0: Here we be. So CBS News today, they actually asked Abdul El-Sayed. Well, you've been campaigning with this guy, Hassan Pucker. The things he has said. And that seems to be fine with you. So he tries to present himself. I'm not Democratic Socialist of America. I'm not a communist. I love America. See, they got all the lies and propaganda down, and all the communists always do. I love America, except for this and this and this and this. Yeah, that's why he's campaigning with a guy that was in a Mao uniform, saying we deserve 9/11, that he has no allegiance to America, that he says he supports Hamas. He's campaigning with the guy openly, right? Cut 12, go.
16: You know there's one other guy that you've campaigned with that has raised eyebrows, Hassan Piker.
17: His eyebrows went up. Did you guys see that?
16: I said, raised my eyebrows. Was campaigning with him a good idea?
17: Look, I want to reach out to his viewers. He has a 3 million person platform. And
0: hey, I have a 14.5 million person platform, Mr. Producer, don't I? This is what these podcaster clowns don't understand, and they're misled by entities like Talk Magazine and others, totally misled. But we have a massive audience here. People come and go, you know, every hour, every day. But 3 million is a joke. I'm just saying, 3 million is a joke. Go ahead.
17: Disagree with, if you watched any of our content together. And there are things that he and I agree with on the question of whether or not we should be guaranteeing people health care or sending
0: You know, that would be like me saying, you know, there are Klansmen that we agree on some things and disagree with some. There's Nazis, we agree on some things and disagree with some things. But what are you talking about? These are evil, disgusting people. Pucker is an evil, disgusting person. It's not a matter whether you agree or disagree with some stuff. It's the stuff that he has said that is so grotesque that you shouldn't want to be within a mile of the guy, within 100 miles of the guy. But he does, and Ro Khan Man does, and a whole bunch of Democrats have. But this guy, Abdul al-Sayed, has been rubbing up against the guy. Go ahead.
17: The people, we agree. I think we should be providing health care here. On the question of...
0: But your wife doesn't. Your wife doesn't take any insurance whatsoever. How do you explain the hypocrisy in your own family? You're demanding that health care be free for all, and your wife demands people pay with either a check, a credit card, or cash. She won't even take insurance because she wants the whole dollar. The whole dollar. Because she knows she won't get it under Medicare or Medicaid or even under private insurance. And Medicare for all will destroy Medicare. Medicare is supposed to be an insurance program. Many of you are paying into it or have paid into it, correct? Well, how do you let all these freebies in? Illegal aliens and other people haven't put one penny into the system? Sounds to me like you're getting ripped off. But it can't work. Actuarially, it won't work. So they keep throwing out, yeah, Medicare for all. We just say Medicare for all, Medicare for all. You know, that's great. But there's no pushback. Nobody even knows how to respond to these pukes. Go ahead.
17: The fascism of the Trump administration. We agreed. We should probably
0: take that on. There is no fascism of the Trump administration. The fascism is you, your buddy Puker, your whole ideology. The difference between fascism and communism, without getting too intellectual or scholarly about it, in the end, it's not a big difference at all. Whether you wind up in a concentration camp in Mao's China or in Hitler's Germany doesn't much matter because you're not going to survive, does it? Yeah. Fascism of the Trump administration. He has followed every court order, every court decision. And he's enforced the immigration laws. He's enforced all these other laws. There's no fascism in the Trump administration. The fascism is in the Biden administration that preceded it, that purposely undermined and usurped our federal immigration laws, among other laws. The fascism is in an ideology that wants to destroy our independent Supreme Court, that wants open borders so we have no sovereignty, so you can completely destroy our nation the way Spain is destroying itself. Under its madman leader over there, you want to destroy the Electoral College. You want to destroy it because you don't want three-fourths of the states to have representation. You want to pack not just the Supreme Court and turn it into a left-wing communist Politburo, but you also want to destroy the Senate by adding four Democrats, by cherry-picking one city, D.C., and one territory, Puerto Rico. So you see, they're not fascists. No, no, not at all. They're not communists. No, no, not at all. They love America. Can't you tell? Oh, they love America. No, they hate America. I want to go to this guy, Van Hollen. He wants to be majority leader in the Senate because Schumer will be taken out politically, of course, in New York at some point. But Chris Van Hollen is a guy, you may have noticed him, he is literally, or at least he appears to me to be literally, translucent. And so there is no racial category for him over at the Commerce Department and the Census Bureau. That said, he's a radical nut job out of Maryland. He's a radical nut job, and I understand his wife is too, but why drag her into it? But why not, right? Equality for all. Nonetheless, he's a real Jew hater. He's a real Israel hater. He was spewing Hamas talking points, just like Bernie Sanders and the rest of them. He's a disgusting fraud. A disgusting fraud. That's what he is. Now listen to what he has to say. Cut six, go.
18: I will say, when it comes to, you know, these different labels that people throw around, I mean, I hear the president now calling, you know, Democrats the Communist Party and all this kind of nonsense.
0: Why is that nonsense? In fact, Van Hollen, you're about to prove him right. Go ahead.
18: Remind people that when FDR was formulating the Social Security program, Republicans and others viciously attacked him for being a communist and a radical socialist. So let's keep all of this in perspective.
0: Isn't that amazing? They have to go back to Social Security in the 1930s, almost 100 years ago. That's how they're going to defend themselves. FDR. Well, what did FDR do, ladies and gentlemen? It wasn't just Social Security. FDR didn't come up with the Social Security program. That was actually the brainchild of the Germans in the 1860s, which is perfectly fine. But the Social Security program has been bankrupted by the radical Democrats. They've stole the money out of it. They used it for general operating. And 6 years from now, according to the trustees, not me, it's going to go broke. And I wrote an entire book on this, Plunder and Deceit, a whole chapter on Social Security and Medicare and what the Democrats had done to it and what they're doing to it. But I've been banging pots and pans and ringing bells around here for a long time about where this country is today and where it's going economically, socially, culturally, militarily, you name it. What else did Franklin Roosevelt do, America? Let's see. He sent 120,000 Japanese Americans to concentration camps. Oh, yeah, he did that. Is that okay, Chris Van Hollen? What else did he do? In 1940, when the bipartisan bill that had passed the House and the Senate hit his desk to pass a federal law hit his desk to outlaw, ready for this? Lynching of black people. He refused to sign it because he was worried it would cost him votes in the South in the upcoming election. You got that? And that's when Jesse Owens and other prominent blacks voted Republican and did so openly. So he wouldn't sign that. What else? What else did the great Franklin Roosevelt do? He put in place a strict quota system that reduced the number of Jews that could come into the United States from Europe at the height of the Holocaust. Why did he do that? Why do you think he did it? It was done through his State Department. But they all want to be FDR, don't you know, America? They all want to be FDR. And there have been brilliant studies done, especially by two professors out of UCLA about 15 years ago, explaining how FDR's socialist policies, because it was more than Social Security, he created industrial trusts, he created price controls, wage controls, he did all kinds of things that prolonged what would have been a recession, turned it into a depression, and it expanded for 10 years. And there have been many writings on this. Because socialism doesn't create wealth. It doesn't create income. It doesn't create prosperity. It's the redistribution of wealth as the government determines. And so when you're trying to battle out of a recession or stagflation or certainly a depression, you're trying to grow the economy. You're trying to build the economy. Well, government doesn't know how to do that. And socialism is not the answer. So I'd love to have a debate with Chris Van Hollen, but it will never happen. I'd love to have a debate with Bernie Sanders, but it'll never happen. I'd love to have a debate with AOC, but it'll never happen. And they can defend their great Franklin Roosevelt. Oh, and by the way, Mr. Van Hollen, by the way, Mr. Rocon Man, Franklin Roosevelt was a wartime leader. Where everything was subject to being targeted, including entire cities with entire civilian populations. How come you don't mention that? Ever. Now, I'm not against winning wars and doing what you have to do to win, I must confess. Especially when it's life and death for a country. But Franklin Roosevelt wouldn't have closed his eyes to Iran any more than Ronald Reagan if they knew they were actually getting a nuclear weapon. But Van Hollen does. Sanders does. The entire Democrat Party does. Isn't that interesting? I'll be right back.
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For decades, Americans have been holding physical gold in retirement accounts as a hedge against inflation, against geopolitical turmoil, massive debt. 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I can remember a long time ago, I think I was 20 years old, but give or take, when you could purchase gold again, and it was $200 an ounce. 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Now, what does that mean? If you own gold, silver, platinum, whether in a retirement account or in a bank, you know, vault or something like that, wouldn't you like to know its current market value? 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

0: 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Take a really good look at all this because I think you can really help yourselves. I really do. That's what I do. And I'm doing all right, Mr. Producer. That's what Mr. Producer did, and you did all right too, right? All right. Let's see here. FDR was called Radical Socialist for Social Security. You know, when you really look at FDR's history, it was really quite an abomination. And, if you want to read about that, I don't know if people still read. I think you do in this audience, though. If you have my book, The Democrat Party Hates America, I discuss FDR, and I take that phony varnish off of FDR so you can actually see what was going on with the man. FDR was a racist. He wouldn't meet with black leaders. Did you know this? I told you about the 1940 anti-federal lynching law, that he wouldn't sign it. He was also an anti-Semite. Did you know this? In his own pen, in his own words, when he was the Assistant Secretary of the Navy or in other positions that he held, and one of the assistant secretaries he appointed at the State Department, a good buddy of his, was the guy who enforced these very strict quotas. The famous movie on the Exodus? Well, that really happened. And so much else really happened. The media didn't report much on the Holocaust. Now, some of the Democrat professors have written some great books on this subject. They try and sort of give FDR a pass and so forth, but FDR really didn't want much known about it. So we can talk about FDR. They used to call him a communist and a socialist. Oh, okay. But what does that have to do with defending their current positions? They're talking about a big tent. A big tent. Is the big tent big enough for Klansmen and Nazis? Well, what's the difference with a Piker or an Al-Sayed or any of these people when it comes to the things they're saying about terrorism, the things they're saying about our country? It's like the woke right neo-fascist. Now, you'll notice when people talk about the woke right, and I've spelled it and really have set the stage for this, R-E-I-C-H, the woke right. You'll notice they don't say the woke right neo-fascist. Have you noticed that, Rick? Yes, you did, didn't you? Don't hear it. The woke right neo-fascist.
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0: was suspected in two other fires. I'm Lisa Lacera, Fox News. That's what authorities in Washington State are saying about the man arrested and charged with setting the most destructive wildfire in Spokane's history.
1: The defendant, appearing by video from jail, gave his name for the record.
2: Aaron Forrest Farinacci.
1: He's been charged with intentionally setting the wildfire that has destroyed hundreds of structures and forced tens of thousands to evacuate areas near Spokane. County prosecutor Preston McCollum asked for
3: a bond amount of no less than $1 million.
1: Along with other conditions, which the judge agreed to after Farinacci's lawyer reserved the right to argue bond and conditions later. According to court records, Farinacci denied setting the wildfire.
0: Fox's Grinnell Scott. Farinacci also served 10 years in prison after he was convicted of killing his father in 2010. Los Angeles County fire officials say sparks from an idle transmission tower owned by Southern California Edison caused the 2025 Eaton fire in Southern California. The utility has acknowledged its equipment may have been involved, but also said the lack of water kept fire crews from battling the blaze. The Eaton fire killed 19 people and destroyed more than 9,400 homes and businesses. Polls open for another hour in Michigan, where there is a high-stakes Democratic primary for an open congressional seat.
4: The candidates have all voted. Congresswoman Haley Stevens did so in person this morning, as did Republican Mike Rogers. Abdul Asayed says he voted earlier absentee. He did attend a party Monday with like-minded influencers and content creators like progressive commentator Hassan Piker. Stevens says Al-Sayed should distance himself from Piker and that Piker's rhetoric should be denounced.
0: Fox's Rich Edson in Detroit. The winner of tonight's primary will face Republican Mike Rogers in November. 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
1: Hello, America. Mark Levin here. Our number 877-381-3811. Yes, I want to hit Iran, but we got to keep moving because there's candidates running now as we speak. And I want to address some of this. Now, while it's true the Wisconsin race, I believe, is next week, I want to get this out in front of this, too. They have a socialist, what they call a socialist candidate running, what I call another commie running, another DSA commie. And her name is Francesca Hung, H-O-N-G, Hung, like Hong Kong. And for her, you see, Thanksgiving is racist. I'm telling you, these are sick bastards. They hate this country, every aspect of it. I love Thanksgiving. Don't you love Thanksgiving, Mr. Producer? It's one of the best. I mean, you love the country, you're in this country, and you got people who are relatively new to this country. Their parents are new to this country, and they were born into this country. So you got people like Piker, people like this Al-Said, you've got people like Hong and so forth and so on. Something's wrong with the vetting. Something is wrong with the interview. Something is wrong. We have many patriotic, you know, immigrants. I meet them, but we have far too many who are not. And it seems to be a huge problem right now, if you ask me. A huge problem right now. And the consequences are all around us. And they're all welcome in the Democrat Party. Though, I mean, it's a big tent. No, it's a big insane asylum, but nonetheless, it's a big tent. We allow Marxists in and Nazis in, you know, like Platner. We allow everybody in. Well, that's a problem because everybody shouldn't be in. So Caitlin Collins at CNN yesterday or the day before, she's asking her, you know, you posted this thing about Thanksgiving. Cut four, go.
2: One thing that they brought up as well was a post from you in 2021 where you said Americans should cancel Thanksgiving, should have done this in 1621. The post has been deleted. Jeez. Republicans have been highlighting it. Do you still believe
1: that? You know, it's amazing this Caitlin Collins really is a phony and a fraud. You know, she used to work for Breitbart years ago. And then she used to work for the Daily Caller, which is, you know, a Tucker Carlson special. And then she moved hard left at CNN because that's where her, well, that's where the money is, to be perfectly honest with you. But now she probably believes most of the crap that she's spewing. It's not the Republicans keep bringing it up, Madam Journalist. It's that she did it. And there's a problem with it. So what is it with the Republicans keep bringing it up? I'm glad they do. But it's a little bigger than the Republicans keep bringing it up. It's a problem, don't you think? Go ahead.
2: Thanksgiving should be canceled.
3: I'm a chef, and one of the first meals that I made that was for the community when I was 16 was a Thanksgiving meal. You know, I always think my hospitality background in owning a restaurant for 7-8 years, that bringing folks around the table.
1: What kind of a stupid... You believe this, Rich? I'm a chef. Brought people around the table. I had a restaurant. So, of course, you know, it's wonderful. Hospitality. But, you know, this, the Thanksgiving, it's, it also raises issues. Go ahead.
3: And build community is always a good thing. But Thanksgiving is also a time that's incredibly painful for many people in our communities. And
1: why?
3: So,
1: why is it painful for many people in our communities? Why is it painful for many people in our communities to give Thanksgiving, to give thanks to the country we live in? Is that painful, really, America? Because that's what Thanksgiving is. To be giving thanks for a country where we're free, where we can become what we want or fail to become what we want. Wow. It's very painful for certain communities. Go ahead.
3: I wanted to make sure that people understood that there are multiple views, but views can...
1: I never heard there were multiple views about Thanksgiving. And it's not because I live in a cocoon. I never heard that there were multiple views of Thanksgiving. Go ahead.
3: The position that I'm running for right now, and I think my background as a chef, will actually help me become a better governor that's able to bring more people.
1: Background as a chef will help her become a better governor, Mr. Producer. I see no connection whatsoever. Am I missing something? Seriously. My background as a chef, you know, will help me understand there are multiple views. No, I don't think so. I don't think so. I mean, most chefs I know, they don't, what they understand is you don't put ketchup on steak. And yet I disagree with them. I put ketchup on my steak all the time. Or that you don't cook your steak well done. And I like my steak well done with ketchup. All right, all right, all right. Enough of the back throwing. I'm telling you. So I don't know what they're talking. Oh, the chef. I know some very good chefs who are conservatives, too. Conservatives. So I don't know what is this rambling? What is this idiocy? But my background is a chef, you know. First of all, if you're a chef, you're not serving poor people, are you? I mean, if you're a chef, no. If you're working the fryer at McDonald's, you're serving poor people. If you're a chef, my background is a chef. My hospitality background is owning a restaurant. Makes you what? Go ahead. That's it. Well, there's more from this genius who wants to be governor of Wisconsin. She was on CNN again. Same interview. Cut five. Go.
2: You said you don't support abolishing prisons. Do you still hold the view that you laid out in May, which was that in a perfect world, it would be a world without prisons?
1: Yeah, so hold on. She said she favored abolishing prisons. You see how they alter their views when they want to win elective office. Can you imagine emptying all of our prisons, America? Can you imagine emptying our prisons, opening our borders? Can you imagine what a hell this would be? Taking everybody's guns away, no way to defend yourself, abolishing the cops. So let's look at the world of the communists, that is the Democrats. No cops, no borders, no prisons, no immigration laws, no immigration deportations by ICE, no Supreme Court, no president, no Senate. You hear me? This is all based on the Communist Manifesto, if you don't know. And no capitalism. The government will own private property and the means of production. You know what this sounds like to me? Does it sound like Nirvana to you, America? You know what it sounds like to me? North Korea. Sounds like North Korea. Sounds like a concentration camp in North Korea. That's what it sounds like to me. That's what they're running on. That's what they're running on. Can't the Republicans speak and explain it? Hello, hello. Go ahead.
3: Talking about what may be aspirational and then understanding
1: what's aspirational to eliminate our prisons, you moron. It's aspirational to me to put more criminals in prison. What do you think about that, Mr. Producer? More criminals in prison. More deportations of illegal aliens. Oh, yeah. More cops on the street. Go ahead.
3: What they can and cannot do and what is implementable right now. These are different conversations. If we're going to be serious.
1: These are different conversations? What kind of chef was she, I wonder? Was she any good? She any good? Can't imagine she was. Go ahead.
3: And ensure that everyone's human right to feel safe is what we are trying to do.
1: We must let everybody out of the prisons if we want to make sure everybody's human right is to feel safe. Oh, yes, yes. Very rational. Go ahead, please.
3: that the system right now that is incarcerating more black and brown men than any other state in the country.
1: Wow, it's incarcerating more black and brown men than any other state in the country right now. I don't even know what that means. That's not a sentence, but I know what she intends. They want you to believe our justice system is racist. Now, the fact is that most murder is done by black and brown people against black and brown people. It's mostly done by young black and brown people against young black and brown people. So then it follows that incarceration will reflect that. Now, I don't mean to offend, but these are the facts. And black and brown people who I know and I talked to over the decades, they're not happy about crime in their communities. And they don't give a damn what the race is of the people who are committing it. They want the criminals off the streets. They want their children protected. They want their homes protected. Now, she's neither black nor brown. She has, I think, an Asian background. But that's what I mean. That's what I mean. This kind of propaganda that's out there about America. We have the most, I mean, think of our justice system. We have due process. It's in the Constitution. You have a right not to incriminate yourself. Ask Anthony Fauci about that. He's memorized that line by now. You have a right to a lawyer. If you can't afford one, one will be assigned to you. We have Miranda laws. You have the right to multiple appeals, multiple appeals. And we can go on. You don't have this in other countries. You don't have this in other countries. In fact, most of the countries their parents or grandparents came from don't have rights like this, like this guy Puker. Turkey. Turkey is run by a genocidal Islamist maniac. So are so many of the countries in the Middle East, the Far East, on the African continent. I mean, some of them run these blue states in our own country. Ah, yeah, yeah, just kidding, but not really. Go ahead.
3: Now, where we have our schools are having to go to referenda just to try to figure out if they can keep the lights on.
1: Oh, yeah, that's a real problem. Underfunding our public schools. I've heard that for 50 years. And you look at your property tax bill, and about 80% of your property tax bill goes to your schools. The schools are not underfunded. Certain people are overpaid. Certain people are underpaid. It's not a merit system in our school system. It's all unionized heavily. It's a step system to get increases. It's a seniority system. It's not about merit. I can remember when I was on a local school board, elected at a very young age, one of the things the union rejected was merit increases. That's what we called them. They said, no, no, hell no. Steps on seniority and so forth and so on. I got it. I understand it. That's the nature of the beast. That's why these teachers' unions, both of them, are so radical left-wing, and they're constantly trashing our country. That's right. I'll say what nobody else will say. That's the truth. Obviously, it doesn't mean every teacher thinks that way, but the union as an institution, the NEA and the AFD, are radical, radical hard left. And the kids aren't being taught in our inner cities. It's not a matter of having enough money. I've heard that long enough. They'll do the same thing with the healthcare system. It won't be a healthcare system. It'll be another corrupt, bureaucratic political system. Oh, you're a Republican? You get in that line over there. Well, I'm an independent. Oh, you get in that line over there. Oh, your name's Goldberg? You get in that line over there. Oh, I can see it. I can see it. And the way they talk, it's always so comforting. Have you noticed that, too? Now, not all of them. Some of them scream and yell like they're mental patients, but... But in the case of Francesca Hahn, by the way, did you know that she was a chef? Oh, yes, she was a chef. And understand, nobody ever got ptomaine poisoning, Mr. Bruce. Did you hear that? Yes. No, it was salmonella either. No, it was a very clean restaurant there. And because she was a chef, she understands why people would oppose Thanksgiving. Isn't that like counterintuitive? If you're a chef, wouldn't you say, why would people oppose Thanksgiving or any other celebratory meal? What a moron. I'll be right back.
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12: 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But listen anyway. They know they're probably wrong. 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

0: Among the first to say that Islam is incompatible with Western values were Islamic scholars. Islamic scholars. That's why they seek the destruction, the obliteration of the West. Now, I notice these majority Islamic countries don't tolerate any presence of Christians or Jews, of churches or synagogues. But we have mosques popping up in our country, left and right. And for a population of about 5 million and growing fast in our country, that's quite amazing, I would say. There was a person, Gina Milan, I believe her name is, if I'm wrong, I apologize, who posted a list of what states these mosques are popping up in most significantly. And as I say, I did post that. And let's see if I can find, did I bring the post with me here on my list? I'm looking very quickly, America. We are live and national. Mr. Producer is very quick. He's very quick. He saw it. He sent it. There it is. Good job, Rich. And here it is. U.S. states ranked by number of mosques and Islamic centers, and we'll get back to this after the break, as of 2021. And it's Gina Milan. 2020, Mr. Producer? Is that the amount of time that's left? I believe it was 2021. When we come back, I will tell you. But there's many more since, almost 4,000. We'll be right back.
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10: Fox News, I'm Tom Graham. The suspect accused of setting an eastern Washington state wildfire, making his first court appearance.
11: The defendant, appearing by video from jail, gave his name for the record.
12: Aaron Forrest Farinacci.
11: He's been charged with intentionally setting the wildfire that has destroyed hundreds of structures and forced tens of thousands to evacuate areas near Spokane.
10: Fox's Grinnell Scott, the suspect, denied setting the wildfire. Acting Attorney General Todd Blanche clearing a key hurdle to ultimately win Senate confirmation for the AG role full-time.
13: Todd Blanche needed all 12 Republicans on the Senate Judiciary Committee to advance his nomination to the full Senate floor. Those Republicans came through for him.
10: Fox's David Spunt on Capitol Hill. A full Senate confirmation vote is expected later this week. Republicans do hold a 52-seat majority. 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
0: How many of you have a credit card? 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And you are in what I call a debt spiral. 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
0: Mm-hmm. Say what? No, don't do that again. Election showdown in Virginia? Really? Conservative fights leftist infiltration of the Republican Party. This has been a problem in Virginia. I'm glad they wrote about this. Olivia Rondeau. In a rural Virginia county that votes roughly 70% Republican, a long and fierce political battle for control is approaching its climax as a Catholic conservative candidate, an accused rhino, favored by Democrats, have a final showdown for the chairmanship of local Republican Party. The results of this election, which is a culmination of several months of back and forth about who should be the rightful leader of the Warren County Republican Committee, will determine whether the most conservative bastion in Northern Virginia will be held down by an American First leader or a rhino, or worse. David Silek, or Silek, S-I-L-E-K, is an attorney. He won the first WCRC election of the year in a February meeting that was fraught with voting irregularities, they write. He had the support of Democrats and local officials like Warren County Sheriff Crystal Klein and Warren County Board of Supervisors Chairwoman Cheryl Cullors. Former Trump administration official and previous WCRC Secretary Scott Lloyd lost the chairmanship to Selleck in what insiders called a coup in previous interviews with Breitbart News. The sheriff and her husband admitted to working the door in an unofficial capacity, turning away registered Republicans, they write, while allowing Democrats to vote for the new GOP leader, violating provisions of the Republican Party of Virginia's party plan. Cilic has defended making recent donations to Democrats. Cilic also openly supported Democrats being allowed to vote in his race to become leader of the Republican Party there. Stephen Kurtz, who was head of the Republican Party Credentials Committee for the disastrous overturned chairman election, admitted on camera to destroying the ballots after the official count. Again, this is Breitbart. The pattern of alleged sabotage and organization with Democrats revealed an infiltration strategy being exercised by radical leftists with the intent to disrupt right-leaning advances in the Republican Party in places close to Washington, D.C. So while the original February 12 election ended with Cilic beating Lloyd 225 to 206, the voting process was fraught with interference and irregularities that the results were overturned by the Virginia 6th District Republican Committee in a landslide 19-5 vote after hearing arguments from both candidates. Now, the full hearing resulted in the election results being overturned. But even after the 6th District Committee had overturned the chairman election results, Cilic appealed the decision and continued to hold meetings. And during one of those meetings, he made changes to the bylaws, but refused to share the new bylaws with Matthew Purdy of Breitbart News when asked to see them. So the decision to overturn the chairman election was even sustained by the Republican Special Appeals Committee, giving control back to the local Republican Party, to the previous conservative leadership until a new proper election could be held. And it goes on. Can you imagine this stuff going on, Mr. Producer? Infiltrating a heavily conservative Republican county and their Republican system here. The left knows no bounds. The left knows no bounds. It just doesn't. What was that? What about him? Oh, yes. He's reminding me. I thought you said Musk. The mosques. Yes, let me go back to the mosques. Sorry, folks. All right. Gina Milan online, and we looked into this. She was right. Now, this is a few years old, so it's actually more pronounced than what I'm going to go through. The number of mosques. California, again, this is 5 years old. There's many more now. 313. In Texas, 283, and I don't know what they're doing there. They're not doing enough. In New York, 194. Listen to this. In Florida, 181. These are mosques. In Illinois, 171. That's a lot of mosques. In Michigan, 157. And by the way, Qatar is funding a lot of this again. Again. Qatar is not our friend. I don't care what anybody says, and I mean anybody. They're the enemy. Saudi Arabia is the enemy. Erdogan and Turkey's the enemy. The nut job running Pakistan, he's the enemy. And they're our mediators, don't you know? Michigan, 157. Pennsylvania, 155 mosques. New Jersey, 152. Virginia, 131 mosques. There's a major Islamic population in Northern Virginia. A lot of that was from the Afghanis who were brought in, but more than that. Ohio, 107. Georgia, 106. North Carolina, 96 mosques. Maryland, 93. State of Washington, 79. Massachusetts, 76. Missouri, 57 mosques. Indiana, 55. Connecticut, 53. Tennessee, 50. Arizona, 47. Kentucky, 42. Louisiana, 42. Wisconsin, 39. These are mosques. Alabama, 32. Colorado, 31. South Carolina, 30. Iowa, 25. Nebraska, 21. Again, this is 2001, so there's actually many more. Let's see. Where was I? Mississippi, 20. Kansas, 20. Delaware, 18. Delaware, 18? I could drive through Delaware in an hour and a half. Arkansas, 15. Nevada, 14. Utah, 14. New Mexico, 11. Oklahoma, 10. Idaho, 9. Rhode Island, 7. West Virginia, 7. Maine, 7. New Hampshire, 6. North Dakota, 6. South Dakota, 5. Wyoming, 3. Vermont, 2. Montana, 2. And then more recently, Oregon, 21. Alaska, 5. Hawaii, 4. The total is, let's see here, 21, 26, 30. The total is 3,158. Again, that's 2001. Today, there's over 3,700 mosques in the country. It's a lot, don't you think, Rich? And the speed by which they're being built, and the, in some case, the massive size of them, it's all an op by Qatar and Saudi Arabia and so forth, this whole thing that's going on in Europe, going on in our country, these tiny little inbred monarchies, the amount of money that they have, what they're doing, not just them, of course, but this is all intentional to urge military age, young men, Muslims, but I call them Islamists, these are Islamists I'm talking about, coming into the West in order to destroy the West. And the conduct is horrendous. The conduct that we've been seeing is just absolutely grotesque.

0: that were carrying water for these regimes, for these inbreds, for these dictatorial monarchies, and their interests, to quote the vice president, do not align with ours. They don't align with our interests. And yet they are having an enormous impact on the nature of this war. As Keane pointed out, and I'll point out as well, the last several times we were ready to hit them and hit them to defeat them, we pulled back because the dictator monarch in Saudi Arabia contacted the administration or the president. Same with Qatar. The mediators are always, you know, within an inch of some great agreement and that sort of thing. And so they are becoming a huge, huge problem. And we talked about this over the months as well. And, of course, the woke right, neo-fascists, isolationists, you don't hear them complaining about Saudi Arabia or Qatar or Pakistan or any of them, do you? None of them. I'll be right back.
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0: Breaking story from Associated Press. Authorities arrested a man with ammunition and apparently monitoring security at the Trump golf course near Los Angeles. A California man carrying ammunition and with a gun in his car was arrested Sunday at President Donald Trump's Los Angeles area golf course after appearing to monitor security preparations 2 days ahead of Trump's fundraiser there, authorities said Tuesday. The Los Angeles County Sheriff's Department said the man was taking photos and video and had a 16-round magazine with ammunition in his pocket. Authorities recovered a loaded pistol in his car. Law enforcement searched his home Monday and found a plethora of firearms, magazines and ammunition, body armor, and notebooks with concerning statements, quote-unquote. The Sheriff's Department announced the arrest as Trump was preparing to arrive for a fundraising dinner for the Republican National Committee, I believe he's there now, at the Trump National Golf Course in the suburb of Rancho Palos Verdes, just south of Los Angeles. The 38-year-old man was arrested for allegedly carrying a concealed firearm and possessing prohibited ammunition. The Sheriff's Department said the man was being investigated by the El Segundo Police Department for robbery. The Sheriff's Department there is no credible threat to our communities, not right now. A jury in 2025 found this man guilty of trying to assassinate Trump at the president's Florida country club. Now that's all we know right now. I'll tell you what, man. I'm speechless anymore. I don't even know what to say. But I will say this. I want to thank the cops, local police, state police, federal police, all law enforcement. I don't know what we would do without you, despite what the left and the Democrats say. You're just fantastic. Thank you very, very much. And out there in California, we salute you here on the Mark Levin Show. This is all we know. We've been digging and looking, but this just broke literally 10 minutes ago. So, obviously the president knew about it when he was flying out there today. I haven't talked to the president in a while, but he did call me this morning for a quick hello. He's always very gracious, very friendly. We love the man here. We'll be right back.
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0: race in five states. I'm Lisa Lucera, Fox News. Polls now closed in Michigan, where there's a contest for the Democratic nomination for Congress. Progressive Abdul Al-Sayed hoping to unseat Congresswoman Haley Stevens.
1: He is and has been campaigning on transforming the American healthcare system, getting rid of private healthcare insurance, turning over to a government-financed Medicare for all. He is for getting rid of ICE. And, of course, he's talked an awful lot about outside money in politics, in particular that of AIPAC, and in particular AIPAC spending to support his opponent, Congresswoman Haley Stevens.
0: Fox's Rich Edson in Detroit. The winner of tonight's primary faces Republican Mike Rogers in November. In Virginia, former two-term Democratic Congresswoman Elaine Luria won the Democratic nomination in the state's second congressional district, setting up what will be closely watched rematch between her and incumbent Republican Jen Kiggins. The Los Angeles County Sheriff's Department says they've arrested a man Sunday who was walking the grounds carrying a concealed weapon and a 16-round magazine at President Trump's California golf course. The president is set to arrive at a fundraising dinner at the club outside Los Angeles tonight. Law enforcement says a search of the suspect's home turned up more guns, magazines, and ammunition, body armor, and notebooks, what they're calling concerning comments. The suspect, who authorities say is responsible for setting the Old Trails fire in Spokane, in court today, Aaron Farinacci, facing a first-degree arson charge.
2: The court will adopt the $1 million bond that's already in place and adopt all the proposed release conditions as suggested by the prosecution.
0: Judge Tony Hazel, authorities questioned Farinacci in two other fires that broke out last year, but he was never charged. He served 10 years in prison in Arizona for murdering his father. 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